0: the Platte Valley Bank Weather Center, I'm meteorologist Megan Mulford. Partly cloudy skies with fog and spots tonight with lows around 47. Winds out of the northwest, 5 to 10 miles an hour. Highs level off around 70 with fog and spots early tomorrow. Sunshine mixed with clouds at times. Partly cloudy tomorrow night, lows around 49. Cloudy skies expected Tuesday with daytime highs approaching 75. 79 Wednesday. Right now, it's 61 degrees.
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0: This is Handle on the Law, Marginal Legal Advice. Hello, Sherry. You're up.
1: Hello.
0: Yes.
1: Hi, Bill. I have a probate case that's been going on for 5 years. 120 subpoenas have been issued, including my personal bank account and my mom's accountant for taxes, and endless challenges to the accounting. There have been 3 settlement conferences, but the opposing counsel has asked for an outrageous amount, and we have not been able to settle.
0: Okay.
1: These are my questions. What happened to the no contest clause? And 2, why are we still here after 5 years?
0: Because it was ever. That's easy. How much money are we talking about, Sherry?
1: $2 million.
0: $2 million. That's kind of weird that it go that long for $2 million.
1: Yes.
0: Well, the no contest clause, here's what's going to happen. The court has to determine whether the no contest clause is even affected or effective. And what the no contest clause is, and virtually every trust, every will has one. If anybody comes in and attacks or contests this will or this trust, they don't get any money, or they get a dollar. Okay, so that is easy. I have one in my trust. I have one in the will, and that hopefully stops people from going in. People who think they should get a case or think they should get some money. But the argument is that that's invalid for duress,
1: right,
0: for whatever reason. So that's one issue the court has to deal with. And then the other issue is how much money goes to which party. So the argument is the entire will or the entire trust has to be looked at. And they're going to argue maybe the trust is invalid, maybe a term or two is wrongly being interpreted. The only way to do this, you're going to have to go to court on this. There's going to be a court battle the way you describe it. There's no way around it. 500
1: right.
0: Subpoenas? They're going to, boy, there's more than $2 million in legal fees involved in this.
1: Oh, my God.
0: That is crazy. Who's the trustee?
1: I am the trustee.
0: Okay. Well, you're allowed to pay your attorney out of the trust, okay? Because
1: right.
0: You're defending the trust. All right. So that comes out of the trust, and who's ever attacking it has to pay the attorney on their own. They're writing checks to their attorney, so you got me. Why is this, they're spending this much time and this much money? And what are you offering out of $2 million? What's the last offer?
1: They wanted $500,000.
0: Okay,
1: to settle.
0: And there, I guarantee you, they're spending more than $500,000 on legal fees. But that's based on what you're describing. 5 years and all the subpoenas. All you can do is keep on.

0: offending, and then your attorney or the attorney for the trust just demands a trial. And now the others. Go ahead.
1: That's the other question. I do have an attorney for the trust. Is it time after all these years to get an attorney to just represent me?
0: No, it should be the same. No. You are not responsible. You are the trustee. Now, it could be that you are personally responsible because you've done something wrong, but I doubt that. But maybe you do. And then you argue that the estate should defend you. And then the other side starts arguing that, no, you should defend yourself, but they don't have a case on that, I don't think. Well, maybe they do, because they're going to argue the estate itself shouldn't pay. You got a mess on your hands. Just tell your attorney.
1: Yeah,
0: are you a defendant in the case? Are you being sued personally?
1: No.
0: All right, you're fine then. You're fine. Yeah, you're fine. I wouldn't worry about that. What a mess that is. Boy, do you need a trust and estate lawyer on that one for sure. Andy. Hello, Andy. Welcome to Handle on the Law.
2: Hi, Phil.
0: Yes.
2: Thank you for taking my call.
0: Yes, go ahead.
2: I have a question.
0: Where are you from? Hold on a minute. I always love to talk about accents. Where are you from originally?
2: Vietnam.
0: Oh, you're Vietnamese. Okay. When did you come to the United States?
2: '84.
0: Okay. Was that before? Were you one of those boat people?
2: Yes.
0: Ooh, and that's a lot of thousands of miles. Oh, wow.
2: Yeah.
0: Oh, that's Andy. You've got some guts. I mean, you really have balls, unless a shark ate them while you were in the water. I have no idea.
2: A lot of people got killed.
0: Yeah, I know. A lot of people. Did people die on the boat that you were on?
2: No, our boat did not get the pirate.
0: Good for you. I mean, you were very lucky.
2: Yeah.
0: Wow. I mean, these are people that come over and, you know, you talk about Cubans that go, and they're going 90 miles. Andy went thousands of miles on those little boats.
2: Yes.
0: All right. What can I do for you, Andy?
2: I have a question. Yesterday I got arrested for a petty theft.
0: You were arrested for petty theft?
2: Yes.
0: Okay. And, don't admit it or not admit it at this point, because you don't want to admit it, because you don't want that to be used against you if you go to trial. Mm-hmm. What were you arrested for?
2: I don't know. It's like being stupid and go to Home Depot and steal a switch like $20 worth.
0: Oh, okay. Well, don't. Okay. So you got committed or you were arrested for stealing $20 worth of goods and small. Okay. Fair enough. So what happened and what's your question?
2: So they gave me the court day is November 11th. And do I need a lawyer with me?
0: That's a good question. You know, unless you are saying no and defending it and saying you didn't do it, I don't think so. You can get a lawyer. Mm-hmm. How poor are you, Andy?
2: Not too poor.
0: Yeah, that's because you're Vietnamese and you came over as a boat person and you work your ass off. And and that's the typical story of the Vietnamese immigrants. And let me tell you, this is what makes America great, is people like Andy coming here and taking that kind of risk. And then you go ahead and steal some stuff from Home Depot. So not only are you brave, you're also an idiot. But you've already admitted that.
2: Yeah,
0: probably not. And I'll tell you why. You're going to get a slap on the wrist. You're not going to go to prison. You're probably going to have to do some community service. You're going to pay some kind of a fine, and you're probably going to get the same whether you have a lawyer or not. I would talk. Well, no, you don't want to talk to a criminal attorney, because a criminal attorney is going to. To say, oh yeah, you need a lawyer. I can do a lot for you.
2: So,
0: you know what I would do is, I would, can you contact the, I would contact a criminal lawyer, but, through an organization, not directly. I mean, there are, pro bono organizations where you say, I just need a lawyer. I just need advice. Do I need a lawyer or not? And there are all kinds of pro bono, low-cost organizations out there that help. Matter of fact, there's probably the National Associations of Lawyers who help boat people out of Vietnam who steal stuff from Home Depot. I'm sure that there's someone out there. And ask the question, because I don't think, and this, and with criminal law, I jump in and say, you know, you need advice more than I can give you, because I don't know if I'm wrong. I mean, there you are, go to prison, and you become sodomized by, 14 guys who want you to be their girlfriend. So you don't want to really follow my advice too carefully. But I definitely would see a criminal lawyer, but through that organization, as I said, not directly. And just ask that question, and they'll tell you, no, you really don't, because you're going to get the same penalty whether you have one or you don't. That's what I would do. Yeah. It's a hell of a story, by the way. I mean, if you know anything about these boat people that come over, some die on the boats coming over there. I mean, thousands of dollars, and there's 40, 50, 80 people on a boat that should carry only 20. All right, let me give you a scenario, and this actually happened. There's a man who had insurance, of course, car insurance, and it jumped 20%. And he said, wait a minute, this, I don't have any accidents. I don't have any tickets. What's going on here? So he started digging in and he found out the car was reporting him and his driving record. And that's why the insurance company charged him extra money. They didn't like the way he drove. Not tickets. I'm just talking about his just the way he drives. And here's what happened. 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

0: And welcome back. More Handle on the Law, Marginal Legal Advice. Jim. Hello, Jim.
1: Yes, hello, Bill. Good to hear from you.
0: Yes, it is.
1: Okay. I got a DUI 2 days ago. I was at my house. I came home. I was home for 30 minutes. Apparently, I got a call from an anonymous call or whatever, a call, and they said that I was drinking and driving. They knocked on the door, said it was a wellness check. I opened up the door. I came out. They interviewed, talked to me, and I said, well, yeah, I've been here, and yes, have I been drinking? Yeah, I've been home for 30 minutes, and yes, I've been drinking. They gave a breathalyzer test. It came up above 0.08, and I got drinking and driving arrest and spent 12 hours in jail.
0: Okay, and then they did you make bail?
1: I didn't need bail, no.
0: They just let you out?
1: They just held me.
0: Okay, they let you out.
1: They
0: And did they give
1: They held me for 12 hours.
0: I understand, but did they give you a citation of any kind, or they just let you out?
1: No, I was charged with drinking and driving. So yes.
0: You were, and so you're still looking at a drinking and driving charge?
1: Yes.
0: Okay, well, they're not going to get you for that, because if you were home for half an hour and they show up and said you were drinking and driving, were you drinking? And go, yeah, we said, yeah, I've been drinking at home. And so someone calls up anonymously and says, you're drunk driving? Or what did they say? You're weaving all over the road? You're not driving appropriately? How did they know? How did that person know you were drinking?
1: Right.
0: That's the entire point. That's the entire point. That is it. I mean, think about this. I see you changing lanes and just weaving through traffic. So I immediately call the cops. You go, here's a guy who is weaving through traffic. And by the way, a cop can't nail you for that because a cop has to see it. Just because someone says it? I mean, that's crazy. Can you imagine? Can you imagine if I didn't like you? I call the police and I said, no, here he is. Jim has been driving erratically and he is drunk. So the cop shows up. And half an hour later, you're at home, and now you have alcohol in your system. I mean, that's a zero case. So you're going to get that.
1: They told me it wouldn't matter if I was drinking at home. They need to see what I blow. And I go,
0: that's not true.
1: Really?
0: That's not true. Because that means you can't. So here it is. You can't drive erratically and then go home and drink without getting arrested. I mean, come on. That is crazy. So I'll tell you the part that I'm shocked is not the 12. All of it. They shouldn't have picked you up. They certainly.
1: Well, they knocked at my door and said it was a wellness check.
0: I understand. Someone called and all right. They're allowed to make a wellness check if someone calls and makes any kind of a reasonable accusation. There's for the safety of who's ever there. All right. So that's legitimate. At least the argument is they're acting good faith. But the point of them arresting you for drinking and driving. I mean, think about
1: based
0: that.
1: On
0: that is
1: a call that said I was drinking and driving.
0: How did that person know you were drinking?
1: They didn't know.
0: That's
1: know
0: correct.
1: They hate
0: that
1: me.
0: Is correct.
1: No,
0: they
1: no,
0: didn't.
1: My neighbors hate me because
0: okay,
1: I sit
0: well,
1: in my car. And I look
0: it doesn't matter.
1: Eye.
0: It doesn't matter. It doesn't matter that your neighbors hate you. I can understand why your neighbors hate you just talking to you. There's no case there. I don't understand how the cops could ever arrest you. That's actually a civil rights violation. That may even be worth calling a civil rights attorney, although you were in jail only for 12 hours. And, you know, you haven't been fired.
1: Because I don't go to jail.
0: I understand, but I don't see anything there.
1: So you're saying ACLU?
0: Yeah,
1: something?
0: Maybe, but they're not going to take it because your damage is you've been in jail for 12 hours, and I can't imagine they're going to do anything and not drop the case. I mean, that's insane. They would have to argue that the person who called knew that he was drunk. How? I don't know. Because he was weaving in and out of traffic. Well, I've weaved in and out of traffic, and I don't drink. And so half an hour, they come home and go, yeah, okay, I've been drinking at home, which is perfectly legal. So that's completely nuts. I mean, that is completely crazy nuts. Hello, Doug. Welcome to Handle on the Law.
2: Yes, I've got some oil property, and it's not that much, but I want to transfer it from my name into my trust. And the company's telling me I need a deed. How do I go about that?
3: Well, yeah, I mean, there is a deed to that property. So you say you have some oil property. How are you holding that oil property?
2: It was my mother's, and I inherited it from her. She's
3: okay,
2: passed.
3: So I'm assuming there's a document there someplace that says your mom owns it, or you own it, right? There's a deed there.
2: Probably in the record somewhere.
3: Okay,
2: yes.
3: It is. It'll be recorded in the county. And you, if it's still in your mom's name, you don't own it. And there's no way you can transfer it because you don't own it. You can't transfer what you don't own. Now, I'm assuming your mom is no longer with us, right?
2: Correct.
3: Okay. So now, and when did she die?
2: Eight years ago.
3: All right. So you still have a piece of property that is owned by your mom and has to be transferred to you. I'm assuming you're the sole beneficiary. Do you have brothers or sisters, any of that?
2: It was split three ways. It was divested, and we're each getting a check for royalties.
3: Okay, but not the ownership of the property.
2: Probably not. I need to investigate.
3: So here's what the three of you have to do. Is, first of all, and this is probably going to take, I would guess, a trust and estate lawyer. How much is, what do we talk about? Value of the property, how much are you getting a month?
2: About $140
3: a year. $140,000
2: a year? No, $140.
3: Oh, why are you bothering? Doug!
2: I know, so just
3: why are you bothering? Just, you know what, just take the money. I mean, here's what you have to do. You basically have to file something called you have to show that there is a death, obviously, with a death certificate. Then you have to show that the only people that are living are the three of you, and by law, the three of you would get a third of the property each. You all own the property. And then all three of you have to sign a deed once you get the ownership of the property, transferring it over to the trust. So we have to go through all of those steps. Now, I'm sure your mom just wrote the people that write the checks, the royalty checks, saying, instead of paying me, just pay my three kids. Right? That's easy. The rest of it is, it's not that easy. I mean, you can do it. And if you had to sell the property, what is it worth? What's a property that spins off $140 a year worth?
2: It's nothing because it's a percentage of a well.
3: Yeah, I understand. Oil could go back up to $800 a barrel, but I just leave it alone. Forget the trust.
2: Thanks for your help.
3: Yeah. Yeah.
2: Thanks for your help.
3: It's okay. You got it. Yeah. Sometimes it just ain't worth it.
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7: We have video now of the moments following that call provided by Broadcastify. An ICE shooting in Austin, a traffic stop, video showing a man hunched over the driver's seat, heard saying in Spanish he was shot because he did not brake. He's later seen handcuffed while officers cut his shirt, exposing a gunshot wound to his back. Protesters soon gathering, but the mayor, Kirk Watson, wants them to know.
9: The Austin Police Department was not involved in this incident. The police department did help with the blocking of some of the roads and doing traffic control.
7: The wounded man taken to a trauma center where he was transferred into federal custody. Patrick Clancy tells 60 Minutes it was mental illness that caused Lindsay Clancy to kill their three children, that she was not a monster. Theory suggesting he was somehow responsible are, he says, deeply harmful. This is ABC News. A new L.A. museum is unlike anything you've ever seen because it's by George Lucas.
10: An exhibit of the Star Wars story opens the Lucas Museum. On hand for Saturday's grand opening ceremony, Star Wars star Mark Hamill.
11: It's going to be an enormous draw. As much as people want to come to Southern California and to Los Angeles, this is just another reason to make it a destination.
10: Actor-director Ron Howard starred in Lucas's breakout hit, American Graffiti.
12: It breaks the mold, and yet, in some way, it also feels resonant, feels comfortable.
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10: L.A. Mayor Karen Bass.
7: ABC's Chuck Sievertson. It was getting dark Friday evening when a woman walking in a field was fatally shot by a hunter who mistook her for a deer. Delaware State Police say she was making her way across that open field with a man and two children when Walter Moorhead, 74, shot her from a blind on the ground. He's being charged with manslaughter. The victim's name is being withheld until family is told. I'm Wayne Cabot, ABC News.
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13: From the Platte Valley Bank Weather Center, I'm meteorologist Megan Mulford. Partly cloudy skies with fog and spots tonight, with lows around 47. Winds out of the northwest, 5 to 10 miles an hour. Highs level off around 70, with fog and spots early tomorrow. Sunshine mixed with clouds at times. Partly cloudy tomorrow night, lows around 49. Cloudy skies expected Tuesday, with daytime highs approaching 75. 79 Wednesday. Right now, it's 61 degrees.

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2: This is Handle on the Law, marginal legal advice where I tell you, you have absolutely no case. Now, earlier I had talked about the administration going after schools and stopping funding for the argument is DEI programs, diversity, equity, that of equality. I mean, I always get confused what DEI stands for, but bottom line is minority programs where, if you're African American or you're a woman or you're gay, whatever, discrimination is going to be held if there's anything in the school that helps you out, any kind of program, even a club, that really doesn't matter. And the administration would have a hard time with that because they are stretching DEI programs and including any kind of even a mention that there is a gay community out there. And here's what the state has done to help them. I mean, that's as far as they're concerned, DEI. Their strongest case is racism used in admissions. And the administration is saying this is specifically UC Berkeley Law School, which is a phenomenally good law school, by the way. It's one of the best in California, one of the best in the country. And the administration is saying, the Justice Department is saying that UC Berkeley Law School illegally weighed race in admissions. Now, we start with that it is illegal to weigh race in admissions. That's been held by the courts. Matter of fact, it has gone all the way from you can use race to race can be a factor. I mean, it used to be where only race was considered. Automatically, X percentage of African-Americans, for example, had to be admitted into school. Well, that's clearly using race. And then it moved to the courts made all kinds of decisions. Then it moved to race can be a factor. You have to consider these other issues and race can be considered. And then the law now says race cannot be considered under any circumstances in determining admissions. Well, the discrimination that's being argued is that the school is discriminating against white and Asian applicants by illegally using race in admissions. In other words, it's straight out discrimination using race and can't do it. And of course, the school is saying, oh, that's not true. We didn't do it. And then they talk about here are the stats. The feds say after they analyzed school data showing black applicants in 2025 had 5.8 times higher odds of admission than white applicants with the similar qualifications. In other words, exactly the same. And black applicants had six times higher odds. And the only way they had higher odds is because...
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2: Jake, I'm going to answer your legal question in a moment, but I have to tell you, I'm a big fan of impressions. I love hearing impression. And that could be the worst one I have ever heard in my entire life. Keep your day job, okay? Now, what's your legal question?
9: Okay, so I was at DMV yesterday. I paid $37. That's how much it costs now to renew your driver's license. By the way, Friday before 5 o'clock, if you can sneak in there 10 minutes before 5, it's the best time. It's completely empty.
2: Okay, that's a good piece of advice. All right, I'll buy that.
9: Yeah.
2: Okay, so you paid $37.50 for a renewal of your driver's license, correct?
9: Yes, sir. And,
2: okay,
9: so
2: now what?
9: My question is, I'm a little bit worried because no one ever mailed it, and I waited 2 weeks before I applied for a new one in the hopes that somebody would put it in the mail, but no one did. So can anybody... if it falls into the wrong hands, do anything nefarious?
2: Yeah,
9: with my
2: absolutely. Sure. Sure. They can try to use it as identity and try to somehow online, probably, because I'm sure your picture doesn't look anything like your picture. And driver's license that are used for identity for financial purposes, they will match signatures. And if you forge or someone forges your signature, but the answer is yes, it can be used for nefarious purposes. And so what do you do? Well, you go back to the DMV and you say, it's been 2 weeks. Now, the reality is it takes longer than 2 weeks. So chances are, Jake, is you're probably going to get in the mail. All right. And what do you do for a living? Can I ask?
9: I work at a law office.
2: You work at a law office?
9: Yes.
2: Okay, really good. Is. And don't I tell you what, why don't you keep that job and not do impressions for a living? Does that make sense? Yeah. Now, talking to Jake, if someone grabs your driver's license, can they use it for nefarious purposes? I'll tell you something. They can use anything online for nefarious purposes. And there's plenty about you online. I mean, everything on you online. 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
15: From the Platte Valley Bank Weather Center, I'm meteorologist Megan Mulford. Partly cloudy skies with fog and spots tonight, with lows around 47. Winds out of the northwest, 5 to 10 miles an hour. Highs level off around 70, with fog and spots early tomorrow. Sunshine mixed with clouds at times. Partly cloudy tomorrow night, lows around 49. Cloudy skies expected Tuesday, with daytime highs approaching 75. 79 Wednesday. Right now, it's 61 degrees.
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2: And the property usually goes to that spouse. And if that's what happens, it's hers. She can do whatever she wants. It's her money.
16: Okay.
2: Yeah, it's her money. Yeah, she can change
16: it.
2: Yeah, she can dissolve the trust. Okay. It's hers. She can do whatever she wants. She owns the property now.
16: Oh, okay.
2: Sure. Yeah, you're fine. No problem. Hello, Christy.
17: Hello,
2: yes, ma'am. Yes.
17: Yeah, I have a question for you. So apparently last year I got car swiped, and apparently the owner of the vehicle is suing me.
2: Okay.
17: And apparently I went through my insurance company, and apparently I don't know what happened to my insurance company. My adjuster told me that they tried to contact his attorney to get all the information. The attorney never followed up. So then a year later, they decided to close the claim. So then of August, I got, July, I got summoned to appear in court in, I guess, in 2 years for a lawsuit. I don't know what to do. I don't know.
2: Turn it back to your insurance company. They have to defend. Yeah, they have to defend. Okay. That's it. And then you sit back and they deal with it. So just because the other side closed the case and then the guy decides to sue you, you know, it's the insurance company that decided to close the case, not that guy.
17: Right.
2: So he didn't dismiss. So just turn it back to your insurance company. That's they have to defend you. That's why you have insurance. See, people think it's only they pay the other side if you're at fault. They also have to defend you when you get sued in a car accident. And people don't quite often realize that. Michael. Hi, Michael. Yeah, Michael, you're listening to the phone and the radio, and you can't do that. All right, Michael. Okay, you're going to hear me in just a moment because there's a 1 minute delay and you're listening on the radio, and you were told not to listen on the radio because this is what happens when you listen on the radio. You listen to the radio while we're talking to me. So it's almost been a minute, and you should be getting on the phone pretty soon. If not, I'll just hang up. Michael, are you there yet? All right. I'm going to put Michael on hold, and if he comes back, he gets to figure out what's... Oh, geez, that drives me completely crazy when that's done. Drives me nuts. Yeah, Trish. Hello, Trish.
18: Yeah.
2: Yes, hi. Ma'am. What can I do for you?
18: Well, I went to a dentist, and she gave me eight teeth that were a bridge, and it was supposed to be permanent.
2: Eight teeth? Hold on. A bridge of eight teeth?
18: Yes.
2: Oh, man. Your mouth was falling apart. That's for sure.
18: Yeah.
2: Okay. So she gives you an eight tooth bridge. Now what?
18: Right. Well, it was supposed to be a permanent bridge, but it fell out in my mouth, and then went to the new dentist and found out that the crown that she put it over two infected teeth that are cavities that should not have been put on there. So basically what I'm going to have to do eventually is have all my teeth removed and get a denture.
2: Yeah.
18: And she also made a partial for me, and that she connected it to my tooth, and now that tooth became loose, so the partial is useless. I can't wear it.
2: Okay.
18: So all the work she did.
2: Yeah.
18: It was in vain.
2: Yeah, no, I understand. It sounds like dental malpractice, and there are a couple of issues involved. First of all, I don't know what you were doing going to a woman dentist. Women shouldn't be dentists. You know, the worst thing that ever happened to the United States is when women were given the right to vote. And then all of a sudden they could go to college and then they could be professionals. You know, the first time I was on an airplane and there was a woman pilot, I turned to the guy next to us and said, you know, we're going to die. We're going to crash. So that's for starters. Big mistake. Now let's talk about your case for a moment. The easy part of the case is getting your money back and getting what you're spending for the next dentist. That's easy.
18: Exactly.
2: Because those are figures.
18: Exactly.
2: Here are the dollars. Here's what I spent. Here's what I had to pay to fix it or get dentures. Now the point is, what kind of compensation do you get for losing all of your teeth because of her malpractice? What is that
18: exactly?
2: Worth? And I don't know what that's worth. And this way—that's where you get a dental or medical malpractice attorney, because that's not easy. That is a tough one. Now, getting one, frankly, the attorney would rather have someone hit you with a baseball bat on your face and blow out all your teeth and shatter your skull. That's a good case. Just losing your teeth, so you need dentures. I don't know. I don't know what that's worth.
18: Well, I can't eat.
2: Well, that's good. Okay, not eating is good. Are you overweight?
18: No, I'm actually underweight.
2: Yeah, I'll bet, because you can't eat. How much weight have you lost? Have you lost weight? Have you lost weight because of inability to eat?
18: Yes.
2: Okay.
18: Yes.
2: Were you heavy at all?

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9: We have video now of the moments following that call provided by Broadcastify. An ICE shooting in Austin, a traffic stop, video showing a man hunched over the driver's seat, heard saying in Spanish he was shot because he did not brake. He's later seen handcuffed while officers cut his shirt, exposing a gunshot wound to his back. Protesters soon gathering, but the mayor, Kirk Watson, wants them to know.
11: The Austin Police Department was not involved in this incident. The police department did help with the blocking of some of the roads and doing traffic control.
9: The wounded man taken to a trauma center where he was transferred into federal custody. Patrick Clancy tells 60 Minutes it was mental illness that caused Lindsay Clancy to kill their 3 children. That she was not a monster. Theory suggesting he was somehow responsible are, he says, deeply harmful. This is ABC News. A new L.A. museum is unlike anything you've ever seen because it's by George Lucas.
12: An exhibit of the Star Wars story opens the Lucas Museum on hand for Saturday's grand opening ceremony. Star Wars star Mark Hamill.
13: It's going to be an enormous draw. As much as people want to come to Southern California and to Los Angeles, this is just another reason to make it a destination.
12: Actor-director Ron Howard starred in Lucas's breakout hit American Graffiti.
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9: From the Platte Valley Bank Weather Center, I'm meteorologist Megan Mulford. Partly cloudy skies with fog and spots tonight with lows around 47. Winds out of the northwest, 5 to 10 miles an hour. Highs level off around 70 with fog and spots early tomorrow. Sunshine mixed with clouds at times. Partly cloudy tomorrow night, lows around 49. Cloudy skies expected Tuesday with daytime highs approaching 75. 79 Wednesday. Currently, it's 57 degrees.
10: She's had breast implants. I refer to her as the store-bought breast implant lady. And it was, sometimes it's so obvious, do you really want to do it? David. Hi, David.
11: Hi,
10: hello,
11: Bill.
10: David, you're up.
11: My brother and I, we own a house, and we rent it out. And we've owned it for years. It's free and clear, so we just get a check every month. But we never did anything formally. If something happens to one of us, what would happen to the house? We only did like a handshake, like, well, if you pass.
10: Well, hold on. Let's see. Okay, let's talk about who owns the house. Who's on title at this point? If you were to put your brother and I, and do you know how it's held? For example, is there joint tenancy? Is it tenants in common? Do you happen to know?
11: I have no idea.
10: Okay, you've got a pull title, which you can get. It's a public record, and you can go. Right. It's online.

0: public record and you find out who owns the property, you and your brother. You find out how the title is held, because that's pretty important stuff. So let's start with joint tenancy. If you, first of all, how much is the house is worth? Let's start with that.
1: 800 grand.
0: All right, 800 grand. All right, so now if you're holding it in joint tenancy, then if one of you dies, the other one automatically owns the house. I mean, the moment the death happens, the ownership transfers all of it to the survivor. And so it may even be worth killing him. 800 grand is 800 grand. Now,
1: I know, but here's I'm sorry, I just got to ask you this. I forgot to ask you. Suppose of us becomes brain damaged, but we're still alive.
0: Then doesn't matter. Then he owns the property with you until he is completely dead. He still owns the property. He's incapacitated, but he still owns the property. If he becomes brain dead, pull the plug, for God's sake. You know, it's not hard. It's plugged into the wall. All you do is pull out the socket thing. Okay. If it's joint tenancy, survivor gets it. All right. Automatically. And then there's just a couple steps. You have to file a affidavit of the death of a joint tenant, et cetera, et cetera. But you own the property if he dies. Now, if it is a tenant in common, then you own half the property and he owns half the property. And if he dies, it goes to whoever his heirs are. And if he has kids, they get it. Or if he has a will, it goes pursuant to a will. And are you the only beneficiary? Let me ask that question. Who does he have kids? Do you have other siblings?
1: Yeah, we both have kids and wives and everything.
0: So it goes down. It goes down to the kids. So one of two things: if title changes, if you look at the title and you find out who owns the property and how it's held, and if it's joint tenant, doesn't matter. You can shake hands all you want; it doesn't matter anyway, because the other party gets it. Now, if it's tenants in common, then you want to write a will, because if there is no will, then you've got his kids owning his half of the property. The inheritance goes down. So do a joint tenancy. Just transfer it. Do a joint tenancy. By the way, is there a situation where he is about to be brain dead?
1: No, nobody's going to be brain dead, which it's just that we've had a lot of our family members pass away in the last couple of years, and all the bitching and moaning and complaining that happens when he said, she said, oh yeah, remember they said this, but they're
0: dead.
1: Okay,
0: that
1: now.
0: Doesn't matter. None of that matters. None of that matters. All of the arguments that people have and whatever people say in terms of ownership, first of all, it's real simple. Verbal contracts don't exist when it comes to property. Property, by law, you cannot have a verbal contract. You can with everything else. You and I can have a verbal contract where I say you were going to give me $10,000, period. And you go, no, I wasn't. And if the court believes me, then I prevail. Verbal contract. You can win a verbal contract. On a property dispute or any agreement with property, it has to be in writing. And that's historical. It goes back to common law. And one of the first things the law recognized is ownership of property. That was really important. Ownership of property was critical going all the way back. So that's why property is a different level in terms of contracts. So you're okay. So make sure that if you want to get the property,
1: my shoes. Yeah. What would you do if you're in my shoes?
0: I would transfer the property to joint tenancy if you want the other party to own the property upon your death, or he decides upon his death that you get the property. That's the easiest way. Okay. Transfer it to joint tenancy, and if it already is joint tenancy, you do nothing. It's that simple. Oh. Now, what do you do if your privacy has been invaded? What do I mean by your privacy? Online, I can find out everything about you, where you work, where you buy, how much you buy, what your driving record is. I mean, all of it. And so what do you do to protect yourself? Oh, by the way, let me tell you about your privacy. Is data brokers grab your information? all the information that's on the online data brokers grab and then sell it to insurance companies or bad guys who are stealing your identity. I mean, it doesn't matter. If people are willing to pay for it, they're willing to sell it. 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

0: This is Handle on the Law. Hello, Christy. Christy, you there?
1: Yes, hi. Yes
0: ma'am. Okay, your turn. Let me tell you how to go. You call me. I say hello. You ask a question. Very complicated, this okay. Show. Okay.
1: Okay, so question is this. Hello. But so I am in a situation, and I appreciate the fact that you are in real estate knowledge. So I actually faced eviction. But I faced eviction under a very odd circumstance, as to where I found out that I was getting very sick from my apartment. I contacted the management company and I asked them to do a mold test, and they said no. I said, well, if I do it, will you pay for it if it comes out negative and fix things? And they said no. And I started to get really, really sick. And I was like, I got to get out of this. And the thing here is I'm on Section 8 housing. So I called the Housing Authority of Los Angeles and I said, listen, I need to transfer my housing certificate. I have to get out of this property, sadly, because I loved it. And they said, oh, well, okay, we're going to have to transfer you to somebody else. Classic California. And I found out that I couldn't get out of my housing certificate and I was stuck. So I contacted the management company. I said, I'm going to have to get this air test done. And I got it done and it came up positive. And they said, we'll let you out of your contract. You can just leave. But we're not going to fix the problem.
0: Okay.
1: So this is really...
0: Yeah, you've got a problem on your hands. So I don't know about the Housing Authority and whether you can appeal that decision. That would be the easiest thing. They've decided they are not going to give you another certificate and you have to stay put. So someone made that decision and that can be appealed because you're talking about an administrative agency. So that's, make sure you appeal that one. The other issue is you did a test and there is all kinds of medical issues with mold or spores or whatever the hell. And you're getting ill. Now, what would be a great idea, which you may have to, is have a doctor pull that together. If you can have a doctor connect the dots, you have a very strong case.
1: Okay, that's what I'm trying to do, and that's what I thought. Okay.
0: Yeah, if not, you know, you're claiming, they're going to say you just want out of the, you just want out.
1: Recorded.
0: And you're sick and there's no proof you're sick. Well, here's a doctor. Here's the diagnosis. Yes, it's connected. So that puts you on a whole different level. But I'd go with the Housing Authority. That's where you want to go. You really do. Because the rest
1: so
0: of
1: you
0: it.
1: You don't think going to because what happens with the federal funding for this housing situation in L.A. is that it comes federally to different organizations.
0: Yeah, that's how it works.
1: With specific.
0: Yeah, that's how it works. So you go back. If there was an organization other than you simply applying for Section 8 housing, that's who you go to. That's important. And so you just have to find those organizations. And there are, because you're poor. If you're Section 8 housing, you're poor. And there are some pro bono programs you can have. All right, Miranda. Hi, Miranda. Welcome.
2: Hi, thank you. So I'm a police officer. I have a friend who's a police officer. She retired, moved to Texas. She died. She had four dogs. They took the dogs to animal control. They were going to put them down. So I posted on my Facebook page that I was going to drive to Texas and rescue the dogs. I had three friends agree to join me. Another person who was on Facebook set up a GoFundMe, and the person that was running the Facebook said she would post the GoFundMe on the Facebook. So we went out there, we got the dogs, we came back, we got $5,600 from GoFundMe. We drove out to Texas, four of us, we got the dogs, we brought them back, we adopted them out, everything's fine. Now, the person that posted the Facebook, or posted the GoFundMe on the webpage is saying that we stole the money, telling everybody that we stole the money.
0: Okay, did you get the money, Miranda?
2: We did get the money.
0: Okay, and so she's saying you stole the money. All right, fine.
2: And she's telling people, like on my department, that we stole the money, the four of us. Okay. And she's she's having people call my boss and question.
3: At this point, you have harassment, you have defamation, and how has it affected your work? Are you being ostracized? Have you not gotten a promotion? Has anything happened at work as a result of that?
2: My chief of police had to call me and ask me what was going on.
3: Okay, and you told him. Does the chief of police believe you?
2: Of course, yes.
3: Okay, then where are your damages? So you have someone that's bad-mouthing you, and no one believes that person. And you go, okay, now what? I mean, it's a defamation case, but where are you going to go with that? You know,
2: I want her to stop.
3: Of course you do. You're a detective, right? You're a cop?
2: Yes.
3: Yeah, go ahead, take out her gun, and you're going to threaten to blow her brains out. Oh, no, that doesn't work, does it?
2: I thought of
3: yeah, okay.
2: I don't want to go to jail. I just want her to shut up.
3: Yeah, I got that one. If I were a cop, I would do all kinds of things. I would have, I would have all my cop friends, stop her every 2 minutes, give her tickets, harass her for taillight violations. I mean, just constantly. You know, because who doesn't violate the law? You know, for example, the law says you have to put on your left turn blinker when you make a left turn or go into the lane next to you, and you have to do it 50 feet or 100 feet in advance. If not, you violated the law. You can give her a lot of grief. But the bottom line, assuming you're not willing to kill her, kneecap her. So, you know, she doesn't deserve dying, but a bullet through the knee works. Just threaten her with a lawsuit, maybe even a lawyer letter, and say, hey, you know what? You're defaming her and threatening to saying that you stole the money. That is liable per se. I mean, that in and of itself is one of the big four that and it's called liable per se. That is considered straight out liable. You don't even have to prove damages. And that is a woman's propriety, right? For example, saying you're not a virgin when you are. How old are you?
2: Almost as old as you.
3: really? Okay. How old are you?
2: 56.
3: Okay, you're 56, so saying you're not a virgin, and if that happens to be true, you are one and you can prove you are, you've got a lot more problems than just defamation. Okay, the other one is talking about you being honest in business, or you being honest, that's one where you're being accused of stealing. That's a big one. My favorite one is accusing someone of having a loathsome disease. When it's not true. I'm serious. This is legal stuff going back to common law. And that's like leprosy or an STD or something, mainly STDs. So in order to just stop her, I don't know if you have access to her, or, you know, someone who does have access, just to let her know, hey, you're looking at a lawsuit and a big one. And if it's worth it to you, and we're talking tens of thousands of dollars that she's going to have to pay. Now, I'm assuming she hasn't thought that through.
2: No, she's the worst thing she's done, she's telling people. So people have been asking.
3: Yeah,
2: me about
3: people,
2: it
3: but it's, you know what?
2: Function.
3: And they ask you, and no one believes it. And you say, that's crazy. I haven't, you know, come on.
2: But she's having people call the.
3: That's harassment. That is.
2: Police.
3: Let me tell you something. That's harassment, and you're a cop.
2: Yes.
3: If I called you and said someone is harassing me, don't you have to go out there and investigate it?
2: Yes, I would go out there.
3: Or stalking you, or just, I mean, yeah, that's where I would go. You sure you don't want to kill her?
2: Okay. I do, but.
3: Of course you do. That's why you call Handle on the Law. Always.
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17: From the Platte Valley Bank Weather Center, I'm meteorologist Megan Mulford. Partly cloudy skies with fog and spots tonight with lows around 47. Winds out of the northwest, 5 to 10 miles an hour. Highs level off around 70 with fog and spots early tomorrow. Sunshine mixed with clouds at times. Partly cloudy tomorrow night, lows around 49. Cloudy skies expected Tuesday with daytime highs approaching 75. 79 Wednesday. Currently, it's 57 degrees.
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0: Apple's new iPhones and Apple Watches are here, along with a much smarter Siri. I'll tell you what you need to know. Running out of storage on your phone. I'll have some easy ways to free up space without deleting something you need. AI is getting more powerful, but this week, even some of the people building it are raising new concerns about where this is all headed. Plus, your tech questions answered. What's going on? I'm Rich DeMuro, and this is Rich on Tech. This is the show where I talk about the tech stuff I think you should know about. It's also the place where I answer your questions about technology. I believe that tech should be interesting, useful, and fun. Phone lines are open at 888-RICH-101. That's 888-742-4101. 888-742-4101. Give me a call if you have a tech question, you need some advice, or you want to share something interesting you've discovered. You can also send me an email. Just go to richontech.tv, hit the contact link, and your email will be off to my screen. Guests on the show this week, Ron Johnson, creator of the Apple Store and Genius Bar, will share lessons from working with Steve Jobs and stories from his new book called Shop Different. And then later in the show, Bridget Todd, host of the podcast There Are No Girls on the Internet and author of the new audiobook Love at First Prompt, will explain why people are forming relationships with AI. Well, I hope you're having a fantastic week. Amidst all the AI headlines, have you read some of these headlines? Let me just read you a few headlines that are on my screen right now. Reuters, OpenAI's rogue agents probed Hugging Face for weaknesses 2 months before major hack. How about Gemini hacked three companies in May during a test, which was also involved in similar incidents disclosed by OpenAI, Anthropic, and Meta. CNN sources, the U.S., quote, almost started a war after an AI-assisted report hallucinated that a Chinese ship in the Middle East was carrying nuclear weapons components. I mean, the headlines are everywhere. This stuff is getting interesting. We have reached a really interesting time with AI. Now, on the one hand, I use it every day, and I'm sure many of you do as well. It helps me research, it helps me organize my information, summarize things, write, plan, and just get things done faster. And I think millions of you are discovering the same thing. But at the same time, we've seen the headlines. Some of the people building these powerful AI systems are saying, hey, hold on, we need to be careful because this is moving faster than we expected. So first things first, I think AI is useful and I think people are using it. That's pretty much goes without saying at this point. Stanford did a study. They said AI has reached 53% global population adoption just in the 3 years that we've had it widely available. That is faster than computers or the internet. And if you work at a business, a lot of them didn't know what to do with this stuff, and now they are adopting it as well. That's reaching 88%. So this is not an experiment. This is not a novelty. This is not a passing fad. This is something that is becoming as basic as the internet itself. The systems are getting much better. Now, I have been using ChatGPT and other AI since the day it started. Well, let's say the week it started. And I can tell you, it has gotten really, really good. I mean, it just keeps getting better every day. What am I using now? I'm using this new model called Astra. They all have these like fancy names. And it just keeps getting smarter and smarter and faster and faster. They're getting better at coding. They're getting better at science, math, making images. They're getting better at operating systems, operating computers, completing tasks. I mean, I had my ChatGPT take over a task on my computer the other day. It just did something that I needed to do. I couldn't find where I wanted to find like some setting on a website. I said, you know what? You just take the reins on Chrome and find it. And it did. And you watch your little mouse go on the screen and tap things and look at things. And the AI is actually using your computer. So the thing that's different right now is the safety argument, right? We always knew that we had to make these systems safe, but now it's coming from inside the industry, right? So we had the guy who worked on advanced models at both OpenAI and Anthropic. You heard him. He resigned and publicly warned that the race towards these capable systems is becoming dangerous. Then we had Anthropic's CEO calling for companies to, quote, pace the frontier, saying that all these capabilities are advancing faster than the safety mechanisms and systems are building the next generation of AI, which is scary because we may not understand how they're building these things. Then you had Sam Altman and Elon Musk. They also agreed publicly that, you know, we need to figure this out. And then, of course, this week, OpenAI came out and said, we found 6 new safety incidents. Models covered up their mistakes. They tried to get unauthorized credentials. They found ways around supposedly isolated environments. I mean, all stuff that you might expect something that's just trying to go and do what it's told to do. It's just finding any way to do that. And that's what AI is doing. Now, keep in mind, the reports that you're hearing, and I want to make this clear. The reports you're hearing are not necessarily AI just set loose in the world to do things. It's really under controlled experiments where these companies are trying to figure out to what extent can these things act on their own and do whatever they can do to complete a goal or a task. I mean, that's really important here. Now, what I think is also important is the other side of things. That's just happening right now. But in the future, these AI agents will act more autonomously. And we're already starting to see that on our own computers. And in some aspects, they will become completely autonomous. Then there's this idea of alignment. I don't know if you heard about this term, but alignment, and you might hear these systems get misaligned or are they aligned with humans? So alignment is really how in line is AI with human values? And we've got lots of human values in this world and they're all different. And so the idea there is, are these agents that we're building aligned with human goals and human values, which is, you know, let's not murder every human on the face of the planet, right? If you're AI. I don't think the scariest scenario we're talking about is ChatGPT suddenly becoming evil, because ChatGPT is going to put these guardrails into their program and into their models that help them stay aligned. The problem is, and we've heard about kill switches and things like that, you can't really have kill switches on these open models. So a company like Anthropic, company like ChatGPT, company like Meta, they're going to build a lot of safeguards into their applications. But there are models that you can download that many, many companies are working on around the world that you can just run on your own computer, and you may take some of those guardrails off, or they may not have any at all. And that's where it does get a little scary. Now, there's the argument that you can't hit a pause button. You know, we have all these companies saying, we got to pause, we got to slow down. But here's the thing, America, if we slow down, another country may not. China, definitely not going to slow down. European AI companies are pushing back, because if we slow down here, or if we force them to slow down, guess what? It's harder for competitors or startups to catch up to what these big companies have done. Now, while this is all brewing, Pew Research found that Americans who use chatbots say it's helped their productivity. So we're all conflicted, because we're using this and it seems to be helpful, but we also don't believe it's going to have the most positive effect on society over the next 20 years. 71% of us think that AI is going to make our personal information less secure, which I would probably agree with, because when you have AI slicing and dicing information, it's so much easier to access. And that's not just for our own good. That could be for hackers and you know, people using these in less good intentional ways. I think the conversation needs to be right now. We don't have to choose between AI, will it save humanity, or AI, will it destroy humanity? We don't know where this is going to go. Nobody knows. What we do know is that these systems are improving. They're being deployed in huge ways in just about every industry, and our understanding of the consequences isn't very clear. So if you watch TV, if you're reading this stuff, there is not one clear side or the other. I think we are all figuring this out together, and I think that is the main takeaway today. I don't think we need to be afraid of AI. I think we have to pay attention to AI. Use it, understand it, but question it, and do not blindly trust it. My wife and I were discussing AI today. Half the time, when you're asking AI something and you challenge it at the end and you say, hey, well, here's another aspect to this. It goes, no, you're right. That is a good aspect. I'm surprised I didn't think about that. So as humans, I think we still have the upper hand, but that may change. The people building this stuff are smart. They have good intentions for the most part, but we do not know where this is headed. I think that we are in one of the biggest technological transformations of our lifetime, and it's scary because nobody knows what the end game of all this is. That's for sure. But me personally, I will continue to use it. I will continue to experiment with it, and I will continue to rely on it. But also, I'm going to sleep with one eye open. That's for sure. 888-RICH-101, 888-742-4101. RichOnTech.tv is the website. We're going to get to some of your calls. I've got the reviews of the iPhone 18 Pro. I'll talk about the new Smarter Siri. And we got lots more to talk about, plus some great guests right here on Rich on Tech.
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0: 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Rich DeMuro here, hanging out with you, talking technology at 888-RICH-101. That's 888-742-4101. The website for the show is richontech.tv. You could go there. You could see the things that I've posted, mentioned on TV, newsletter, all the radio segments. It's all right there. All right, let's start the show off with Bonnie in Charleston, South Carolina. Bonnie, welcome to the show.
1: Well, yes, I'm your favorite pet portrait artist. I've called you and you've helped me with many things. But now I'm going to tell you something that I did. I lost my almost 17-year-old pup about 2 weeks ago. And I was so depressed. I felt awful, and I wanted to talk about it. Well, I'm married to a man who does not want to talk, like most of you. He wanted to deal with his grief in silence, and so he didn't want to chat with me about it. So I went on ChatGPT. I spent 3 days going back and forth.
0: Oh, wow. And it was probably a good listener and a good confidant, huh?
1: It not only did that, it called my dog by my dog's nickname. It knew, I don't know, don't ask me, because I don't know how it knows all the information. It knew everything probably that I had put in Facebook about my losing her. And it talked me off the ledge. It let me say what I felt. It talked me into feeling that I shouldn't be guilty, that the dog loved me, I loved her. I know this sounds crazy.
0: No.
1: It sounds literally crazy talking to AI.
0: No, it does not, Bonnie. This is not crazy at all. And this is just one example of the power. I mean, you have this system that has been programmed with all of the world's information. And that includes emotions and how to react to things and how to process things. The best psychologists, it's read every book from every one of them. So it's not odd. And this is, I think, one of the reasons why people have taken a liking to this technology so quick is because it's always ready to listen, and it's always ready to have your back, and it's always ready to give you advice. Are you still using this ChatGPT?
1: I actually use it for other silly things, but for that, it actually helped me. In the 3 days on and off, I think it was, of course, you lose a pup after almost 17 years, you feel pretty bad. But it talked me down enough to where I don't have to keep jabbering about it.
0: Right.
1: I can just deal with the grief because it let me know I wasn't a bad person and that I did what was needed to be done. And, I mentioned it to a friend as I was on my walk the other day because she has about a 13-year-old basset hound that she's worried about. And I told her what I did. And she said, I'm going to remember that because I might need it too. Now, we're talking about people in our... I'm going to be 80 in November. We're talking about people that are older. I talked to you about the Tesla, as a matter of fact, which I think we are going to go buy.
0: Oh, wow.
1: But there are certain things with AI and this technology that I think are going to help senior citizens way more than they ever expected it would. And they need to open up a little bit and not be so afraid that they're first of all, I'm not going to be around if it decides to take over the human race, so I'm not worried about that.
0: Right. It may take a little bit. Do you mind sharing your pup's nickname?
1: Well, her nickname was Sugar Pup, but her real name was Blanche. Oh. We lost her sister, Stella, about a year and a half ago, and we had the pup since they were 8 weeks old.
0: That is tough. That is really tough. Bonnie, thank you for the call, and thanks for the word to seniors that, this stuff, yes, the headlines can be scary, but when you actually use it, it is quite helpful, and it can really help you through a lot of different situations in your life. I mean, I know that I have used it in situations where maybe you're not sure what to say or how to approach something or in a relationship. So I think that it is really good. I think that you do have to keep in mind that sometimes it can be biased. It might be biased towards you sometimes, but at the same time, it's a tool. And it's just like if you were to read a book or go to a grief counselor, it would be very similar of an experience. Now, obviously, one is human, one is not, but it's still the same outcome, which Bonnie, I think that you are very embracing of technology at your age and getting that Tesla and trying the self-driving. That is just wild stuff. So thanks for the call. Appreciate it. And I think that you have done good for many of your pets out there, because I know you paint those pet portraits. So I think that, you're doing good stuff. 888-RICH-101, 888-742-4101. Actually, I'm going to tell you about a new AI agent that I think is quite incredible. And it's kind of flying under the radar right now, even though it is like the top app in the App Store. It's from Meta, and it's called Muse, M-U-S-E. And unlike your typical chatbot, this one has access to a computer. So it could literally do things for you. And I'm not kidding. I started playing with this thing, not really expecting much of it, but it is quite good. And I love how it looks so cute. Mine is named Merlin, and it looks like this little like stuffed animal sitting at a computer typing whenever I ask it anything. And it just gives me ideas throughout the day. And what I think is really powerful about this AI is it becomes a personal assistant. And so you can connect things. Once you download this app, you can connect all kinds of things like your reminder. Facebook, Instagram, Threads, and a web browser are connected by default. But you can connect your calendar, your health information, your home, your Gmail, your email, tasks. I mean, just go down the list. It's wild. So what it can do once it has access to all that information is it can remind you about meetings. It can remind you to reply to emails, or, hey, your friend texted you and you need to send them a reply, or here's a suggested reply. So it keeps working.

0: even after you close the app. So I had it look at my reminders, my to-do list, and say, hey, what are some of the things on here you can handle? And it went out and it researched this thing I was looking to buy and gave me all the information about how to buy it. So again, it's called Muse, M-U-S-E, Muse.ai. It's from Meta. I would check it out. It's quite different from what ChatGPT and Claude are doing, and it's pretty interesting. 888-RICH-101, back after this.
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15: From the Platte Valley Bank Weather Center, I'm meteorologist Megan Mulford. Partly cloudy skies with fog and spots tonight, with lows around 47. Winds out of the northwest, 5 to 10 miles an hour. Highs level off around 70, with fog and spots early tomorrow. Sunshine mixed with clouds at times. Partly cloudy tomorrow night, lows around 49. Cloudy skies expected Tuesday, with daytime highs approaching 75. 79 Wednesday. Currently, it's 55 degrees.
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You know, you would think I'd be more organized after... Here they are. Okay. I think I'd be more organized after doing this show for 4 years. But the iPhone 18 Pro is in stores now. I was scrolling through social media. This was like, there were lines out the door. Now, I don't know if those lines were for people to look at the Duo. Maybe that's what they were for. But there were lines at the Apple Store. So maybe that makes more sense. I have not been to the Apple Store since the launch. So I don't know if the... I'm assuming the Duo was in stores because I feel like people were taking pictures with it and stuff, but I could be wrong. But anyway, iPhone 18 Pro and Pro Max now available. I'll read some of the reviews that I found online and I'll tell you mine. But overall verdict, excellent, but this is an incremental upgrade. It looks and feels almost like the 17 Pro. I will tell you, it feels a little heavier. And I was correct because I looked up online, and yes, it is a couple of grams heavier, like maybe 20 or 30 or something like that. So, but not a big deal. But it feels like a weighty phone. Like, it feels like a solid device, you know? The camera is the biggest change. It's got the same 48 megapixel main camera, but it has a physical variable aperture. So that means the lens actually physically opens and closes for more light or less light, depending. And you can do this cool thing where you can manually adjust the aperture if you know what you're doing, which I don't think 99% of people that buy this phone will do, but you can make it look like, if you get an iPhone 18 Pro, do yourself a favor. Open up the camera, tap the little, like, I don't know what you call it. It's like the settings icon in the lower right-hand corner. And then you'll see this option for lens aperture. And once you do that, aim your phone at a light and then change the aperture manually to like 4 f-stop. And you'll watch the light change from a standard light to this starburst effect around the light. I'm not a photography expert, so I have no idea why that happens. I'm sure someone could explain that, but it's just kind of cool. The starburst effect. So you can do that. You can also get a better bokeh, like a blurry background if you want, not using AI, but just using the actual physical lens on the phone. So that's pretty cool. Battery life, much better. In my time of using this phone for the past week or so, I mean, the battery is just incredible. It truly is. It's like you just never have to think about the battery on the iPhone anymore. It's pretty wild. It's also faster at charging. It also stays cooler. I have not noticed my phone get warm at all, which is awesome. Let's see. They are more expensive. So the 18 Pro starts at $1,200. The Pro Max starts at $1,300. That's with 256 gigabytes of storage. I think the bottom line when it comes to this phone is you don't have to upgrade if you have an iPhone 17 Pro. Even if you have a 16 or a 15, you could probably hang on to it. It all depends on what do you want. If you want the latest, greatest, best, then sure, go for it. But if you have a 15 Pro, which can run the new Siri AI, you probably don't need a new phone. Now, anything below that, I would say this is the year to upgrade because of Siri AI, and I'll get into that in a second, but it's quite incredible. I will tell you just in my week with the phone, this thing is nearly perfect. It truly is. And I will tell you, and I know the emails are going to go, oh, Rich, you're such an Apple fanboy. I am not. The preference I have on my software is actually Android, just so you know, okay? I like the way Android works better than the way iOS works, but iOS just, at this point, works better. There's more options. There's more customization. There's more things you can do. There's better widgets. There's better apps. So at this point, and there's Siri AI. So at this point, I'm like getting proven, like, why do you like Android so much, Rich? Because iPhone just does everything better at this point, sadly. I mean, for better or for worse, I guess. So no, I'm not just an Apple fanboy saying, oh my gosh, the iPhone's so great. No, I think about this stuff. Believe me, if I had my way, I would have the Pixel 11 Pro XL with a Qualcomm processor on it. That's what I would like. Because I think the camera's awesome, the software's awesome, the speed of that phone is just horrific compared to the iPhone. The iPhone is like a Ferrari going down the freeway, whereas the Pixel is like a snail on the side that gets blown away by this phone just blazing past it. And Samsung's somewhere in the middle. You know, if you want, you've got the Samsung S26 Ultra, excellent phone. I love that phone. I was using it this morning. I love it. It's just a matter of like, it's fast. I'm not... The Samsung software to me is not my preferred. It's really the Pixel software. So that, okay, so that's that. You send me, go ahead, send the angry emails. Now I will tell you that Siri AI is incredible. This is incredible. After years of sort of falling behind,

0: all these other things that you know, Siri was a joke. It is no longer a joke. It's actually the best in the business at this point. And I would argue that it's better than ChatGPT, it's better than Gemini, it's better than Claude. Why? Because it has all of your personal information built into it.
1: Rich, well, isn't that scary? It's accessing my emails, my photos, my files, my messages. Siri's reading my stuff.
0: Yeah, but it's all done locally and privately on your phone, which is way different than any other AIs doing it. So when you upgrade your phone to iOS 27, which I think you should do, there's an option to get Siri AI. And you have to go into your settings and sign up for it. My kid was very sad that he had to wait 2 days to get access to it. He was literally, when he got access to it, finally, he was jumping for joy. He's like, I can finally ask Siri questions on my Apple Watch without her saying, let me search the web. Like, she just knows the answers to everything now. And it's really good. Like, I will tell you, Apple took a while to deliver this, but they delivered. Now, once you get this Siri AI, you got to wait for access, then it goes through all of your information on your phone and it builds an index of all of everything it finds on there. All of your text messages, all of your emails, all of your photos, all of everything. And then that's going to take a couple days, by the way. That happens in the background when your phone is like charging. So once it has an index, now you can ask Siri about anything. And I'll give you an example. I was at back to school night the other night, and I said, and I had a question. There was this dad in the room that I knew I texted with a couple years ago, but I forgot his name and I forgot his kid's name. I said, hey, what was the dad? But I remember one little part of our conversation. And so I said, hey, what was that dad that, you know, we talked about this, blah, blah, blah. And Siri, sure enough, found the guy's name and the kid's name, gave them to me, and showed me the text from like 3 years ago. I mean, that kind of, that's just unbelievable that we now have that in our world. And so, yes, it's all being done privately. It's all, this is the other thing. Siri can understand what's on your screen. So if you're looking at something, you just ask Siri, hey, tell me more about this, or, you know, can you add that to my to-do list, or can you give me a note on this, or what do you think about this versus that? It's really powerful and incredible. Let's see what else. There is now a new Siri app. So there's a Siri app that kind of catalogs all of your conversations. You can also use that to chat. Let's see what else. Oh, the other thing is, you might be wondering, like, okay, now here's the downside of all of this stuff. It puts you into Apple's corner way more than ever before. Apple, I've always had the issue with iMessage because famously they, you know, they made it this big thing where it's iMessage versus Android, right? Blue bubble versus green bubble. And that's what differentiated the iPhone for so long. Oh, I'm iPhone to iPhone. I only text with iPhone people. I only like iPhone people. Well, I don't like green bubbles. Okay, Apple made a big deal about that. And it was like, you knew if someone had an iPhone because it blue bubbled. Now with RCS, you know, you can cross message between iPhone and Android. It works largely the same. Still blue versus green, but that's a whole nother story. But this backs you into Apple's corner even more. Why? Because a lot of this stuff now lives on your phone. You want to stick with Apple. So now you're going to use Apple Notes, obviously iMessage, obviously, you know, your email app, all that good stuff. But in the future, Siri will be able to build that index with more of your apps. So I think there's a couple apps that already do it, but more will be integrated over time. But again, that'll just keep you on this platform because it all works so well and it's got this great index of all of your information, which I do think is pretty amazing. Now, when I talked about Muse earlier, when I talked about Gemini, when I talked about ChatGPT, Claude, they're all doing these things called connectors, which they're connecting to outside apps so that ChatGPT and Claude and all these programs know more about you and your information. So it is getting better. I always personally like independent third-party programs for everything I do for that reason, because I think that tech should be open and it should be connecting and it should not just lock you into one corner. But I will say Apple's system works pretty well, and it is quite open at this point because other apps will be able to tap into this, or Siri will be able to tap into other apps. Anyway, that's my thoughts on this stuff. It's pretty incredible, the upgrades this year. It has gotten to a point where the iPhone is really, really good. And as much as I love Android and I love Pixel, it's like Apple has a lot going for it this year. And then when the Duo comes out, you know, you can call me a fanboy once again because I'll probably talk about that. 888-RICH-101, 888-742-4101, 888-742-4101. Give me a call if you have a question. You can also go to the website, richontech.tv, hit contact. Coming up, I got to tell you about government impersonation scams. Yeah, we'll talk about that.
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0: Welcome back to Rich on Tech. Rich DeMuro here, hanging out with you, talking technology at 888-RICH-101, 888-742-4101. Give me a call if you have a question about technology, need some advice. I've noticed a trend, by the way. You might be saying, oh, why do we need a show about tech when there's AI and I can get all my answers online? I've noticed a trend of people emailing me. This is how 99% of the emails start or end at this point. I chatted with AI and it told me this. So what do you think? And I look at the answer from AI, and I know we've talked about AI, how it can give you all kinds of advice and stuff. But, you know, I still don't think nothing replaces a human being who has been at every tech event for the past, you know, 20 years or so. And so I love reading this, the stuff that the advice that AI gives to, to people, because half the time it's a little misguided, right? And I'm like, well, here's what you need to do. And sometimes it goes into like this whole diatribe of like what they should do. And I'm like, no, here's the simple solution. Here's what's going on here. So anyway, you can try AI and then you'll probably eventually come to me. Let's go to Nikki in Oceanside. Nikki, you're on with Rich. Welcome to the show.
1: Hi, Rich. Thanks for taking my call.
0: Absolutely.
1: So I have T-Mobile for my mobile service, but I have Cox for my wireless. And now Cox was bought or merged with Spectrum.
0: Yes.
1: And
0: yes. And it just,
1: they,
0: yes.
1: Yeah.
0: They're
1: and
0: selling
1: they
0: you
1: are
0: with hard
1: offering,
0: bargains. I know. Let's hear it. What are they giving you?
1: So, yeah, thanks. So, they are offering free mobile service for a year for Cox customers.
0: Yep.
1: I have always been really happy with T-Mobile. It was Sprint before that. I've had them for 25 years when it was Sprint. I camp a lot, and I've always gotten really great service when I'm out there in the wilderness. But it's kind of hard to pass up free mobile service for a year. So my question is there a way that I could like toggle? Like, can I have two carriers and go back and forth, and just so I can try out the Spectrum service?
0: You can. Do you have an iPhone or Android?
1: I have an iPhone.
0: Okay.
1: Yeah.
0: Yes, you can add two lines to an iPhone. I would not recommend it because it's going to be very complicated. And I will tell you, I test all the carriers, and so some work. They all work in different ways, right? Like, you may have good experience with T-Mobile. Do you go to the same campsite every time?
1: No.
0: Okay, so
1: no.
0: You're going to different ones. So
1: different throughout Utah and Arizona and California. So I'm always like.
0: And they could be on the edge sometimes. The campgrounds could be like sometimes the signals are on the fringe. So so what I would say is, so the way that Spectrum Mobile works is it, as far as I know, runs on the Verizon network and their hotspots. So they have like 45 million hotspots that are around the, everywhere basically. And It basically tries to use those hotspots to give you service, and if it can't, it will use its wireless service, which I believe is Verizon on the back end. And so how much do you pay for your T-Mobile every month?
1: $125.
0: For one line?
1: Yeah.
0: Okay, so you're talking 125 times 12. You're talking $1,500 for the year savings.
1: Yeah.
0: That's pretty good. So the question is, are you willing to part with that T-Mobile to give this other thing a try? Are you using Starlink on T-Mobile when you go to these campsites ever?
1: No, I have Starlink in my car.
0: Oh.
1: So I can use Starlink if I need to. If there's a...
0: Like in your
1: situation.
0: RV or what?
1: No, I have a Subaru I have a Starlink account with
0: okay.
1: it.
0: Well, then I say go for this. And if you can't get a signal, just hotspot to your Starlink.
1: Yeah, yeah.
0: I mean,
1: okay.
0: All
1: right, awesome. So yeah. It's a big savings. I mean, wanted to try it before.
0: Yes,
1: I hear you.
0: Here's what I would do. I would, before you switch over, I would ask some friends and family where, if Verizon. Let me just see which. Hold on, which network does Spectrum use? Okay, I believe it's Verizon. So, I would ask friends and family if Verizon works at your house and at your work. And so those two places, if Verizon works there, which I'm guessing it does, that then you're doing well. And then all the other places, okay, you know, you'll be fine. Now, I use Verizon, I use T-Mobile, and I've used AT&T. And I can tell you they all have their pros and cons. Believe me, there's some places where I get an incredible T-Mobile signal and hardly any Verizon signal. There's places where I get a great Verizon signal and hardly any T-Mobile signal. So, and the speeds could be different too. But I think overall, right, I think you're going to be fine for a year. You've got the Starlink backup. You can rely on that. You save yourself $1,500. That's a pretty good savings over a year. The only caveat is that you do have to keep their internet service to get that free line. So if you're not gonna, if you're not switching anytime soon, you'll be fine.
1: Okay. Okay. Awesome. Thanks so much. I'm so happy now.
0: All right, Nikki. And I'm going to,
1: Rich,
0: if you have any issues, I'm going to block your number so you can't call us up to complain. No, I'm just kidding.
1: Okay. All right, then.
0: All right. Give me the report after a couple months, okay?
1: I will. All right. Thank you.
0: Thanks so much. Take care.
1: Okay.
0: 888-RICH-101, 888-742-4101. Okay, I should really be more organized than this, Bobo. I don't know what the problem is here. Okay, here we go. I want to tell you about these government impersonation scams because I got an email from someone that was a little worried about this. And, you know, this kind of stuff happens. So FBI put out an alert saying, if someone calls up and says they're with the FBI, police, or another government agency and you have to pay, hang up. These scams are now. I know you're laughing. Some of you are laughing, saying, "Rich, come on, who falls for this stuff?" Okay, you want me to tell you how many people fell for this stuff? 61,000 complaints, more than $1.6 billion lost to these government and law enforcement impersonation scams from January 2025 through July 2026. So a year and a half, $1.6 billion. So $1.6 billion. That's a lot per month. Now, the scam starts with some sort of fear, like you missed jury duty, there's a warrant for your arrest, your license is expiring, somehow you're connected to a crime. They may even spoof the agency's phone number. They may know names and other details. They may use AI-generated video to look like an actual official. The biggest red flag, they want money now. FBI says law enforcement and government agencies will not text or call you demanding payment. They will not ask you to pay with gift cards, cryptocurrency, or a courier. Hang up. They'll tell you you can't hang up. Hang up. Believe me, if they want to find you, they will find you. They're not going to call you and ask you for...
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4: ABC News, I'm Wayne Cabot. Protests in Austin after ICE shot a man in his car. Video showing him cuffed with a bullet wound to his back.
5: Needs to be said that as mayor of the city of Austin, I'm very angry about this.
4: Mayor Kirk Watson noting local police were not involved. A law enforcement source telling ABC News he's a Venezuelan national here illegally, taken into a trauma center, and once there, handed over to federal custody. Patrick Clancy tells 60 Minutes it was mental illness that caused Lindsay Clancy to kill their three children, that she was no monster. Theories suggesting he was somehow responsible are, he says, deeply harmful. Iran reaffirming that it will open the Strait of Hormuz only after the U.S. pulls back and pays war reparations. Price of regular holding steady at the pumps, $4.48 a gallon, diesel just over $6.50. Gas buddies Patrick DeHaan predicting more pain ahead, political pain too, midterms 43 days away. This is ABC News. ABC's Maggie Rooley spoke with Princess Diana's brother, whose book got a royal rebuke from King Charles. It says that when he was prince, he was giddy when his wife Diana died. The palace putting out a rare statement questioning Charles Spencer's memory, judgment, reason, his reaction to their reaction.
6: Well, it's not every day you're gaslit by a king, but I was really upset with that because I thought it was very, not only condescending, but not straight. What I said is straight and true. And what did they come back with? That? It doesn't say he didn't say it either. That's what I found interesting.
4: Trust in our country's institutions is declining, says German Chancellor Friedrich Merz. His party suffering more losses in state elections. Economic struggles have given lift to a far-right AfD party in Germany. And maybe in these tough times there, this will lift spirits. The clinking of mugs at Oktoberfest underway this weekend in Munich. Continuing a tradition going back to the 1800s. Millions expected. I'm Wayne Cabot, ABC News.
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4: From the Platte Valley Bank Weather Center, I'm meteorologist Megan Mulford. Lows level off around 47. Fog and spots overnight under partly cloudy skies. Winds out of the northwest, 5 to 10 miles an hour. Highs level off around 70 with fog and spots early Monday. Sunshine mixed with clouds at times. Partly cloudy skies Monday night. Lows around 49. Highs level off around 75 Tuesday under overcast skies. 79 Wednesday. Right now, 55.

0: Welcome back to Rich on Tech. Rich DeMuro here, hanging out with you, talking technology, 888-RICH-101, 888-742-4101, website richontech.tv. Getting a couple of emails. There might have been some confusion about our last caller was wondering if she should switch to Spectrum Mobile for a year for free from her T-Mobile, and she said she had Starlink in her Subaru. And I had said, well, that's satellite internet. And she didn't say it was any different, but getting a bunch of emails that apparently Starlink is Subaru's name for its connected car and infotainment systems, not to be confused with Starlink, which is the satellite technology from SpaceX. So if that's the case, let's see what Starlink... Let's see, Starlink, we got to find out what network does it run on. Network does it run on, and this is for Subaru, right? Okay, so it is. It looks like it's on AT&T. So you know what? So what I said still kind of stands. You still have two networks there, right? Two different networks. You've got the Spectrum for your standard network, and then in her car, she's got the hotspot from Starlink, not to be confused with Starlink, but that runs on AT&T. So you still have two networks. You'd still be covered. So, and you know, a lot of these networks, they work pretty much everywhere anyway. Let's go to Mark in Laverne. Mark, you're on with Rich. What's up?
1: Hey, how you doing, sir?
0: I'm doing well. What can I help you with?
1: This morning I was going to check my Gmail on my phone, and it said, you know, receiving messages, and then it went to like a, actually, I'll tell you right now, let me hit the button. It just goes, welcome to Gmail. And then when I go through it and put my email in there, it says that email address is already assigned to this phone, and I can't get past that.
0: Huh. Is this an Android?
1: Kind of like the apps. Yes.
0: Okay. So it sounds to me, are you using the Gmail app?
1: Yes.
0: Okay. So so you got logged out, basically, and you're trying to log back in, but it says it's already on this device.
1: Yes, sir.
0: Okay. Have you tried restarting the device?
1: I have not.
0: Okay. I would try that first before you do anything. That's always a good thing because it sounds like you got signed out, and this happens to me quite often. Are you using any sort of VPN, or did you connect anything to your account lately?
1: No, just, I mean, I added the Bank of America app yesterday, but even after that, I could use it. It just happened this morning.
0: Okay. So I would restart your phone, and then once you restart your phone, is this a Samsung or a different type of Android?
1: It's a Samsung.
0: Okay. So, and are you using the Gmail app or using a different app?
1: It's the Gmail app.
0: Okay, it's the Gmail app. Okay, so once you go in, restart your phone, then I would do all the software updates. So make sure your software is updated both on your phone, you know, the operating system, and then your apps. And then I would press and hold the Gmail icon, and there's an a little eye icon that comes up. And once you do that, it'll bring you to kind of like all the app info. And once you're in the app info, I would look at the storage section, and there's two areas you can do: clear data, clear cache. I would clear those, and once you clear those, hopefully you can log back in. The only other thing I would check is to make sure that you're still logged into your Gmail account or your Google account on your phone, and you can do that by going into your settings on your phone, and there should be a Google services section. And once you're in there, make sure that you're logged into the Google on your phone. And you can do that by going into Google services, tapping your name. And it says, you know, I can see my name, my Gmail account. It says manage your Gmail account. And then it also says add another account, manage accounts on this device. What I think is happening is the account either got logged out somehow and it's a little confused, and it thinks you're trying to log in, like adding that Google account to your phone once again when it's already there and it just doesn't need to be there. So that's what I think. I think that should clear things up. Typically, you know, a little restart can help a lot. That's for sure. And that's something you always, you know, before you go to like all these different measures to like change settings and try new things and delete stuff and, you know, just restart. And that kind of gets everything back to where it should be. And then you can go from there and see what happens there. Thanks for the call, Mark. Keep me posted. 888-RICH-101, 888-742-4101. Tony, let's see. Let's go to line three. Tony, I think I know the answer to this. What's happening here? Tony in East LA.
2: Yeah, basically, I'd be using my phone, and I'm having, for some reason, it's delaying a little bit. And then when I go to my settings, Wi-Fi turns on. I don't know why it turns on when I don't use my Wi-Fi.
0: Okay. So here's how most modern smartphones work with Wi-Fi. Mm-hmm. It automatically turns back on when it thinks it should. And so even if you think you turn it off, and this happens on the iPhone and Android, there's still built into the operating system a setting where it's like, oh, if we get near one of the networks that you used before, or we think that it's been like 24 hours since you turned it off, or we just want to turn it back on again, we can. But there's a way to stop that. And so
2: okay. You
0: don't want to use Wi-Fi at all, ever?
2: Well, once in a while, but not when I'm on the road and I just try to keep it a private line.
0: Okay, got it. Okay. So what you need to do is, so you have a Samsung or a different type of Android?
2: Samsung.
0: Okay. So if you pull down from the top of the screen, right, the top right, it says Wi-Fi, right?
2: Right.
0: And that's where you're turning it off, where you just press it off there, right? And it looks like the button goes dark or whatever it does to like look like Wi-Fi is off, right?
2: Right.
0: And then you come back and it's back on. You're like, wait, what? I thought I turned you off. So here's what you need to do. You need to press and hold inside that Wi-Fi, okay? And you go into details and you need to turn it off from inside your settings. And that way it stays off, okay, until you decide to turn it back on. So there's a difference. If you just tap that little switch outside, it's going to say, okay, we're turning it off temporarily until you decide to turn it back on. And this is the same on the iPhone. But if you go into your settings and turn off Wi-Fi, then it will stay off. Now, there's one more setting to know, and it's called Advanced Settings. Let me see here. And let's see. I'm trying to find where it is here. Okay, maybe I have to have it on so I can see this setting. Okay. So if I go to Intelligent Wi-Fi, okay. So if we go into Intelligent Wi-Fi, there are some settings you can turn off there. And one of them is turn Wi-Fi on automatically. And it says turn Wi-Fi on automatically when you're in places where you use it frequently. And if that's toggled on, your Wi-Fi may come on automatically when you come near a network that you've used before, or you're in a place where there might be, you know, good Wi-Fi.
2: Oh, interesting.
0: So yeah, I know people don't know about these little settings in there, but I do. Mine's off because I like to control my Wi-Fi personally.
2: Right.
0: I don't want it connecting to a whole bunch of things. But good question. That was a really good question, Tony.
2: And thank you.
0: Yeah, thank you for that, because you've taught the class now. Now we all know. It's one of those little settings I sort of take for granted that I know, but. And you might notice it when you're on an airplane, when you toggle the airplane mode, sometimes it says, hey, we're going to turn on your Bluetooth, or we're going to turn on your Wi-Fi when we feel like it's necessary. And so that's just one of the things that your phone will do to kind of manage itself. So great question there, Tony. Appreciate it. 888-RICH-101, 888-742-4101. Same thing on the iPhone. If you go in, you want to turn off your Wi-Fi for real, you don't want it to pop back on, go into your settings, turn it off that way. I do want to take a minute right now to remember one of my best friends and my college roommates, Brian Bishop. He passed away yesterday. You might know him as Bald Brian. He was on the Adam Carolla show for many, many years. He was also a guest right here on this show. Didn't think this was going to happen. Talking about his favorite topic, movies, and his streaming newsletter, which many of you might be subscribed to. Oh my gosh. Brian has been was battling a brain tumor since 2009. I was there when he found out. He lived a very good life. He touched so many people with his humor. He was one of the quickest witted people I've ever met. One of the smartest. And he taught me so many things over the years. I just want to tell you one moment, one little moment we shared together years ago. This was so many years ago. We were on a double date and a pizza came to the table. Brian immediately grabbed the first slice, and I remember thinking, wow, what a rude guy. And then he took that slice and he handed it to his girlfriend, or the girl that we were on the date with. That was Brian always thinking about someone else. And that lesson just goes to show his character. Brian Bishop, my friend, I will miss you. Rest in peace. And this is one of your favorite songs.

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0: Welcome back to Rich on Tech. Rich DeMuro here, hanging out with you, talking technology, collecting myself here. 888-RICH-101, 888-742-4101. You know, as they say, the show must go on, and I know, you know, my friend Brian would... he'd make some sort of joke about continuing the show. I mean, that's just the kind of guy he was. Just really, I learned so much from him. Let's go to the phones here. 888-RICH-101, 888-742-4101. William is in Newport Beach. William, what's going on?
1: Hey, first of all, sorry about your friend.
0: Thank you.
1: That's a real drag. Just to qualify here, I got a computer science degree before computers were made in 1980.
0: Okay.
1: And so I've been a nerd. I've been a nerd most of my life and like listening to your show. 10 years ago, I was told by some lawyers in a lawsuit I was in to get off, to get rid of my digital footprint. So I suspended my Facebook account.
0: Okay.
1: As an option to suspend it. So a year or two ago, I decided to get back involved. And I by the way, I recognized AI coming 10, 15 years ago, and I started as a builder now. So I need a Facebook Marketplace account. I tried to bring my account back, but I forgot the password. It says, well, you just have to find the computer that you had. And I do. I'm a nerd. I have my Vista in the closet. So, but the security certificates are so wacky on an old machine that I cannot bring my Facebook account back. And there's no support.
0: No.
1: So I was wondering if maybe you knew some tricky way that I could call somebody or do something.
0: Well, there is a tricky way. So why do you need this account? Can you not sign up for a new one?
1: Oh, that's a better story. About 6 months ago, I thought, all right, my name's William, blah, blah, blah, blah, blah, blah. I'll just sign up for a new account. I did it.
0: Yeah.
1: I didn't post a picture. And by the next day, it was suspended.
0: Yeah, they figured it out.
1: Is it because I didn't put a picture on?
0: No. I don't know why it got suspended. That's odd. But, I mean, okay, so the bottom line is you're trying...
1: I think it saw the other Williams
0: right.
1: Off.
0: Yes, it probably did. And here's the thing. So when you block people, which I've had to do from time to time on Instagram, it says block this person and any new accounts they may create. So Facebook, you know, you mentioned computer science, AI, you know, on the back end, Facebook is not stupid. You know, there may be stupid things that get through on that platform, but they're not dumb. They know what's going on. And so they know all the ins and outs of the relationships you have with people and who you're, you know, it's like how you're opening up these accounts. It's not stupid. It can tell that it's coming from the same IP address and they can look at all these kind of signals that they build in. So if they want to ban accounts, they can. So bottom line, William, if you want this account, you can't recover it in any way. It gives you no way to recover it. There's no like option that works for you.
1: Oh, there are all these different ways that Facebook websites tell you what to do and how to do it, and it all leads back to the same thing. I don't have the computer.
0: Right.
1: I have the computer. It's a Vista, but that won't work.
0: Right, because they want logging in from like the same thing. The only hack I can give you is that they do have a program called, like, I think it's called Meta One, and it's like a business program. And people have said in the past when there's an issue with their Facebook page or whatever, you know, you can't get through to a human, but if you pay them, you can get access to tech support, like an actual person. And I'm looking at this. This is $50 per month for page. So what you could do is, theoretically, sign up for that and then use your one support case per month and then you can cancel that. Now,
1: is it Meta ONE or Meta One?
0: ONE, like ONE, Meta
1: right.
0: One. Now, they just changed these
1: so
0: plans.
1: Much.
0: Well, here's the thing. I don't know. You might have to sign up. You might have to be signed up to be able to get on this plan. So I'm not sure how you would do that because you don't have an account. So you could try, but that is the method that people have said works, that the only way you can get in touch with someone is to do that. But what I'm going to do is link up this article. I believe it was ABC7 in the Bay Area. And it was like this person, they did a story with this person who figured out this hack where they were like, yeah, I couldn't get access to my Facebook account. I had all these issues. I was going around in circles and I just signed up for their business support and boom, I was able to get through to a person who cleared it all up instantly. And yeah, Kim said she sent it to me. Yes, she did send this and I've used this article. Now, I've heard stories of Facebook lockouts forever from so many different people and I just, you know, it is not an easy thing to get to regain access to your account. And so you do have to stay on them. You do have to verify all this information and do all these different things. But sometimes it works and you do get access. But William, I think in your situation, I would look into that program, see if you can subscribe for a month, see if you can, you know, get someone on the phone. And maybe that'll work. And I'll link up that article on the website. I think the name of the program might have changed recently. And I will tell you, I'm paying $50 a month right now to Instagram. And I got suckered in because they said, hey, you want to try this new feature? And I said, sure. You get all these benefits by paying. And I was like, $50 a month? But the one thing that I thought was such a cool benefit is that I can put a link on my Instagram reels. And so if I'm putting something on my Instagram, I can link out at the bottom with an actual link where you cannot do that unless you pay this $50. Now, I found out later it's only four times a month I think you can do it, so I don't think I'm going to continue paying. My friend Jeff Graham was saying, like, I can't believe you're paying $50 a month. I said, I just wanted to try it. Just wanted to try it. Anyway, William, I'll link it up on the website, richontech.tv. 888-RICH-101. 888-742-4101. Back after this.
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8: From the Platte Valley Bank Weather Center, I'm meteorologist Megan Mulford. Lows level off around 47. Fog and spots overnight under partly cloudy skies. Winds out of the northwest, 5 to 10 miles an hour. Highs level off around 70 with fog and spots early Monday. Sunshine mixed with clouds at times. Partly cloudy skies Monday night. Lows around 49. Highs level off around 75 Tuesday under overcast skies. 79 Wednesday. Currently, it's 54 degrees.
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Welcome back to Rich on Tech. Rich DeMuro here, hanging out with you, talking technology at 888-RICH-101-888-742-4101. I don't know what I said, but the lines are slammed. We are going to get back to them in a moment. Thank you, Kim, for your patience. Kim says there must be a full moon today because the people are out. The people are out in full force today with some interesting questions.

0: But joining me now is Ron Johnson, creator of the Apple Store, not the App Store, the Apple Store. Yes, that place you go into to buy your iPhone, the Genius Bar, all those amazing things that have, you know, been a big part of so many people's lives. He's got a new book called Shop Different, How Retail Revealed Apple's Genius. Ron, welcome to the show.
1: Great to be here. So, and it's a half moon. I hate to tell you, it's a half moon. You just got a lot of customers.
0: It's a half moon. I actually have an app on my phone that tells me

0: app on my phone that tells me, oh yeah, you're right. It's the first quarter. This is a great app actually on the iPhone. It's called Moonlit with like two T's. I love that app because anytime I see a moon, I'm like, you know, I got into them with all these blood moons and all this stuff we've had lately. Okay, so let's bring me back to the early days. Like, what was, you obviously worked with Steve Jobs. Like, bring me back to the day. Like, did he come to you and say like, hey, I want you to build this for me?
1: Yeah, no, Steve called me up. I had been at Target and had done a lot of interesting design things. And he called up and said, Ron, can you come out and talk to me? And I went and met him for 3 hours. And he said, I can't win without stores. Apple was 25 years old. It had four products and it had lost. Microsoft had 95% market share. So if you put that in the baseball terms, they lost 19-1 after 25 years.
0: Wow.
1: But then we, you know, I came out and I said, Steve, let's go win the second half. And we're now 50 years after Apple's launch, and Apple's the most valuable company in the world.
0: And it amazes me. I've been to so many of these stores around the world. They're incredible. I mean, I went to the store in Italy. I was in Rome and I stumbled upon it. I mean, every store takes on the look of the area surrounding it. They are all a work of art. They're clean. There's people inside. I remember one time I was in Japan. This was many years ago. And I had a problem. Yeah. My hard drive crashed on my computer. And without even thinking, I made an appointment at the Apple store, wherever it was, Ginza, somewhere, you know, in the city. And it didn't even occur to me that the person may not speak English. I just assumed. I was like, oh, my gosh. Like, when I got there, I was like, wait, hold on. And sure enough, they helped me with my computer. And it was, I mean, so this is the kind of stuff that you helped build. What was your goal in all this? Like, what was kind of the marching orders?
1: Well, the goal, it was really simple. Apple had 25 million customers. They were very loyal. But that's a small number of customers. And it was to build new relationships for Apple. And we didn't hire any salespeople. Mm. I told Steve, we're not going to sell our way to success. We are going to serve our way to significance one customer at a time. And we literally had to earn one customer at a time. People came in four or five times before they bought their first Mac. And then they'd come back and get help at the Genius Bar. They'd come to a class. Today, Apple has 2 billion customers worldwide.
0: Oh, and they're,
1: you know, it's
0: voracious.
1: And it's hard to imagine them without the stores. See, that's what people don't realize. People think you can just sell stuff online. Well, that's true for toothpaste. You know, but you have a high-tech product or a premium product, you need stores. And Steve understood that.
0: What year are we talking about? What year was this when you did the first Apple store, and where was the first Apple store?
1: 2001, so 25 years ago. And it was in, the first two opened up outside of Washington, D.C. in McLean, Virginia, and outside of L.A. in Glendale, California.
0: Glendale? Wow, look at that. You learn something new every day. So you started the store. I have here that Apple hired early store employees from bookstores. Why was that?
1: Yeah, because they're interesting people. You know, if you think you walk into a bookstore back then, this is before there was the internet in, by and large.
0: Right.
1: And you would go to bookstores to discover books. And a great bookseller would talk to you and say, hey, Rich, what'd you read last? What are you looking to read next? And they knew the books and they could help you find it. And we just wanted people that could talk to people that would help people understand why a computer might be good for them. Because you got to remember, back in 2001, only half of America owned a personal computer.
0: Wow.
1: This was the beginning of the shift from analog to digital. That was before the iPod.
0: Seeing the iPod. I'll never forget seeing the iPod Mini. I was on a flight, and I the girl next to me had the iPod Mini. She pulled it out. I can't remember what color it was, but I remember seeing it. I was like, what? Okay, I need it. I ran out and I bought that immediately. Now, I lived in a city where they didn't have an Apple store, Shreveport, Louisiana. So I had to go to I think it was a Best Buy where I had to order. Anyway.
1: But if there was one product that changed Apple, it was the iPod Mini.
0: Oh, interesting.
1: That was the first product that was available for Windows. So Steve finally agreed after 3 years to develop a version for Windows. And the Mini was this hip, colorful product that was only $199.
0: Yeah.
1: And now everyone could buy an Apple product. Up until then, they were too expensive. But everyone loves music. And any kid could figure out how to raise $199 and go buy an iPod. And that Mini, within months

0: was on the street. You'd walk down Fifth Avenue, everyone was walking around with white earbuds.
1: Oh, yeah. Yeah. My wife and I were in the Grand Central store a couple weeks ago to buy her an Apple Watch, and I couldn't believe it. And by the way, I learned that's the only store without doors. My friend told me that. And it's incredible. It's in the middle of Grand Central Station in New York City, and like you wouldn't even know it's a store because it's just like built into the side and it's just beautiful. But you know, one of the things that the transaction is just so smooth. No registers. There's no cash registers at an Apple store. Did you like, how did
0: Yeah, I
1: that
0: did
1: come
0: that.
1: about?
0: I always wanted to get rid of the cash register because I'm a student of retail. I've been in my whole career, and people love to shop. They hate to check out for all kinds of reasons. And my dream was to get rid of it. In 2008, we did, and it was amazing. We got rid of it because we had long lines, and our stores were saying we need to add cash wraps. And I said, no, let's not add them. Let's get rid of them. So we gave every employee at that time an iPod Touch that we converted into a checkout device. And so every employee could check you out.
1: Wait, hold on. So, but you said this was in 2008. So for the first 7 years, there was some sort of register at the
0: Oh, yeah.
1: Apple
0: We had
1: store?
0: the center of the store. We had, right when you walked in, we had a Mac. We did it on a Mac, but you had to
1: Okay.
0: literally stand at a Mac and buy a product.
1: Oh, wow. Okay. I don't
0: There
1: remember
0: was no
1: that.
0: other way. I mean, none of this existed. When we launched the store, there was no Wi-Fi. So what do you do? Walk around with a tethered device on your, you couldn't do it. I mean, technology changed dramatically in the early 2000s, and it keeps changing today. AI is just the next new thing.
1: Yeah, we're talking with Ron Johnson, creator of the Apple Store and the Genius Bar. He's got a new book called Shop Different: How Retail Revealed Apple's Genius. So, what do you share in the book? Who do you think the book is for?
0: Well, that's for everybody. It's a business book packed with lessons about business, how to build a culture like the Apple stores, how to innovate like Apple did, how to win on design, all those lessons. But I think if you really love Steve Jobs, you will get more insights into Steve through this reading this book than you've ever had in your life, because he and I were very close. 1 year, we talked every night on the phone at 8 p.m. for 365 straight days.
1: How did that come about? Like he.
0: Steve, I told Steve that, if the store, this is after I started, I said, if the stores succeed, the first experience people have with the brand is not a product, it's for the store. And he called me that night. He said, Ron, if the stores are going to have that impact, you need to know how I would think about everything. So we're going to talk every night. And after a year, you'll know everything I would think. And you're free as a dove to go pick locations around the world, hire people around the world, do what you want to do. But you got to think like I do.
1: Give me
0: And I
1: some of
0: said,
1: that
0: okay.
1: insight into Steve, because I read the, you know, the biographies, and you know, there's so much lore about this man. What, how did you know him
0: Well,
1: to
0: I
1: be?
0: knew him, as a friend and as a colleague, super close. I was with him a week before he passed. I had the pleasure of working with him. And he didn't have a lot of people he got super close to, but the ones he did, he was, always there. He was never in a hurry. I don't think I ever called him and he didn't pick up the phone and
1: Wow.
0: talk for as long as he would. He wouldn't carry a phone to meetings until the iPhone. He didn't carry a cell phone. They weren't good enough, but his assistant would call and Andre would say, Ron, hey, stand by. I think President Clinton's going to call and I got to get to Steve. And I said, okay, I'll have my phone ready. And Steve was just focused on what we were doing. Creating, innovating, challenging. It was really fun to work for because he inspired you to be your best.
1: I love that. I mean, that's a rare thing when you find that in a boss or a colleague. So that's a good thing too. And real quick, just about a minute left, but I'm curious your thoughts on AI. Is it going to change everything when it comes to retail and the way we shop?
0: No, it's gonna, AI's already having a huge impact. It's improving online retail. It's improving physical retail. But it's not going to change where we shop. That's a settled question. People think stores are dying. They're not. Stores would never thrive more. We just had way too many stores in 2000, and we've reduced our footprint. But you look at today, mature companies like the Gap stock's way up year to date. Macy's is up. Target's up 50% again. Retail's doing fine. Shopping centers are fully occupied, the nice ones.
1: Yeah.
0: Highest rents ever. So people shop in stores, they shop online, they're integrated. AI will improve it. It won't change where we shop.
1: It's so wild to shop in store because it's so like everything's there. Like, you know, you go online, yeah. It's like it takes you an hour to make a decision on one product because you're searching, you're cross-referencing. Mm-hmm. You go to Target, you go to the mall. It's like you everything's right there in front of you. You just decide. And it's like it's such a different experience that we've kind of gotten away from. But it's like it feels so good.
0: Well, and my sense is we've hit peak digital, peak screen time.
1: Yeah.
0: Yeah, we're at peak screen time. Everyone's trying to get less time on their phones. Countries are legislating it. Kids are putting their phones down a little bit more. You know, we're going to convene more, and that's the new convenience.
1: I agree. All right, Ron, we're going to leave it there. Great insights. Excellent book, Shop Different, How Retail Revealed Apple's Genius. 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
0: Thank you, Rich.
1: All right, coming up, yes, we will get back to the phone lines. I see you. I almost hear you, and we'll take more calls if you want. 888-RICH-101, 888-742-4101. 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
1: Batavia, Illinois. It's 2:40 in the morning and a woman sees a flashlight and someone outside her window. 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

0: Welcome back to Rich on Tech. We're going to jump right into the phone lines here. Line four, Julie in Riverside. Welcome to the show.
1: Yes, sir, Julie.
2: Hello.
0: Hi.
2: Okay. My problem is Siri. I had Siri. I don't like it. My husband used it because he can't type on the phone, so he tried to talk to it. When I talked to it, Siri actually told me, "You're not nice," because everything I asked her to do, she wouldn't do.
0: Uh-oh.
2: I tried to disconnect her. I turned her off in my settings, and last week, she came on by herself.
0: Uh-oh.
2: How do I stop it?
0: Okay, good question, Julie. And I think if you have not updated to iOS 27, I'm giving you the instructions for the new version of iOS 27. So if you're still on an old version, it may look a little different. But here's what you do if you're on the new version. You go into your settings and you tap Siri, and there's a couple places where you can turn it off. So under requests, you can choose Hey Siri or Siri or off. You can do that. And then it says press side button for Siri. You could turn that off. Now that will still enable Siri on your phone, but there just won't really be a way to call her up. If you scroll all the way down, there is an option, and this may be new in iOS 27. I can't tell you what's in the old phone. Bobo, have you updated yet? Can you look in your settings? Tell me if you look under settings, Siri, if there's an option to turn off Siri all the way at the bottom. And so if I do that, it'll say turn off Siri. I think this is new, but it basically will turn off all of Siri on your phone. If you'd like to turn off certain features and keep Siri on, you can do that. But if turning Siri off, Siri will no longer be available on this device. So that sounds like that's what you want to do. And Bobo is checking to see if it's on his device, that option. I'm not going to do that because I like Siri right now. But do you see it? I can't hear you. Oh, they disconnected that mic. Yeah, so anyway, we'll never know. But anyway, that's where you find it, Julie. That's where you find it. And hopefully that will take care of Siri. But I know it's sad. Siri's so good now. Give her another chance. Oh, under settings and then Siri. And scroll all the way to the bottom. Does it say turn off Siri? I don't think it has that option yet. No, see, it doesn't. I knew it. It's new on iOS 27. So I think that's like the first time you could really turn off Siri in a big way. So that if you've been wanting to get rid of Siri, which I don't know why you'd want to now because Siri's so good on the new iPhone software, that's what you can do. Thanks for the call, Julie. 888-RICH-101, 888-742-4101. Let's see here. Let's see. Who are we going to... Let's go to... Line five, LaShawn in Los Angeles. Welcome to the show.
3: Yes, hi.
0: Hi.
3: Good talking to you. So, I know you got a lot going on, so I'm trying to be quick.
0: Sure.
3: Two things. The first thing is I have Norton 360 antivirus software.
0: Okay.
3: Installed on my laptop. I got a notice from them that my information, my personal information was leaked on the dark web.
0: Yes.
3: When I clicked on it, get the detail, it tells me who leaked it, which was a company that I use. And I'm like, why would they leak my data on the dark web?
0: Well, they had a data breach. They didn't leak it on purpose. Yeah, they had a data breach. And so it does come from reputable companies. It's just that they, you know, something was misconfigured or someone got tricked. And next thing you know, there goes your info. So, okay. Do you have a question about that info?
3: Well, I guess two questions. Why would they do that? Which they didn't. You said it was a breach out of their control. And how do I fix that? From what I understand, hearing from you, there is no fixing.
0: Yeah, there's really not. Now, did it detail the information that was out there?
3: Yes. It was like my phone number, I think it was my address, my email.
0: Yeah.
3: Not, it didn't say
0: social. Okay.
3: It did not, if I don't recall, but I don't think it said social.
0: Okay, so it's annoying, and yeah, it's a thing where this happens all the time, and your information is out there. Now, like you correctly said, there's nothing you can do about your information on the dark web. And the problem is, you know, when you hear about data brokers and all that good stuff, you know, them swapping your information, buying, selling, yeah. Or if you're on like one of these people finder websites, you can ask them to take that down because it's a business and they typically respect that. But the dark web is not a business. It's just a network of people swapping information sort of, you know, under the table, let's say, right? Like it's not mm-hmm. an official organization where you can say, hey, you, give me my information back. No, it's just some random people that are saying, hey, I've got this, you know, 25 gigabytes of people's information that was leaked from this company. And here, you take it and go scam them and do whatever you can with them. There's no way to take that back from, you know, quote unquote criminals or scammers who are swapping this information online. Mm-hmm. So my best advice, LaShawn, is what you can do to protect yourself in the future. And there's not much we can do about companies getting hacked. And so that's why you always want to be aware of who you're giving your personal information to. Date of birth, phone number, address, all that information. What I would say is, give out the least amount of information you can to any company that asks, and give out information, like if you have a phone number that they want, give out a secondary line, like sign up with a Google Voice or something like that. And then social security number, be very careful about. The best you could do really is freeze your credit if that's out there. But there's not much you can do, LaShawn, as you have understood there with this this breach. And yes, they're annoying. And yes, they continue to happen. Back after this.
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20: ABC News, I'm Wayne Cabot.
8: for Austin to be safe, ICE should end its surge here in our community.
20: Congressman Greg Kassar, after a man was shot in his car by ICE agents in North Austin. Local police telling us ICE is preventing them from conducting an investigation. Once at the hospital, the man, reportedly a Venezuelan national here illegally, was transferred to federal custody. In Russia, Ukrainian forces firing more than 1,000 drones toward Moscow Sunday. The mayor calling it the city's largest ever drone attack, hitting a high-rise and oil refinery. This is Russians voted in the first parliamentary election since the war, the balloting virtually devoid of opposition to Vladimir Putin. Early return showing his party winning. CNN is scheduled to be the pool reporter for the president's UN visit this week, but it doesn't know what to do now with Trump banning them. This is ABC News. The L.A. County Medical Examiner confirming now the death of Presley Gerber, son of Cindy Crawford, at a rehab facility. He was 27. At 15, he was signed on as a model. Scientists celebrating the unveiled discovery of a new kind of cat, first new feline species in more than 100 years, not just because we have a cute new kitty to admire, but because of what it suggests to
21: us. New things are just all around us, and with discoveries like the Telkai cat, it gives us more reason to look and protect the environment that they live in as well, so that they also don't go extinct.
20: ABC News geriatric medicine subspecialist Dr. Alan Chang. As of now, there's only one in captivity, a 10-year-old male in Bolivia, found and partially raised by humans and given to a cat sanctuary. A new museum in L.A. is unlike any other you've seen before because its creator is George Lucas. The George Lucas Star Wars-themed museum of art is spaced like a spaceship. Wayne Cabot, ABC News.
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1: From the Platte Valley Bank Weather Center, I'm meteorologist Megan Mulford. Lows level off around 47. Fog and spots overnight under partly cloudy skies. Winds out of the northwest, 5 to 10 miles an hour. Highs level off around 70 with fog and spots early Monday. Sunshine mixed with clouds at times. Partly cloudy skies Monday night. Lows around 49. Highs level off around 75 Tuesday under overcast skies. 79 Wednesday. Right now, it's 52 degrees.

0: 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Rich DeMuro here, hanging out with you, talking technology, 888-RICH-101, 888-742-4101. Sometimes I wish we had a webcam in here. You'd see Bobo dancing right now. Not because he likes this song. I think because he's... I don't know why, actually. Website, richontech.tv, richontech.tv. You can find show notes for everything I mention on the show. We have another Amazon Prime Day coming up, the Prime Big Deals Day, October 6th and 7th, 48 hours of deals. The new thing this time around, there will be new deals three times a day at midnight, 8 a.m. and 1 p.m. Pacific. 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That's on top of the tip. And by the way, guy comes to the door to deliver the pizza. Didn't even ring the bell. And I'm doing this thing now where I don't tip, I don't pre-tip. I now give you a tip like in person once I see my food and everything goes smooth. And so the guy drops off the pies. Here's my jersey coming out. The pizza's on the front step and just walks away. But my Ring camera alerts me that someone's there. And so I go outside, I go, "Hey, do you not want a tip?" And he's like, "Oh, I didn't know." And I was like, "Yeah, of course, you ring the bell, I give you a tip." And so then in typical, like back in the day when you were a pizza driver, you know, pizza delivery guy, you had a wad of cash. They would come to your door. They would have this big old wad of cash. And you as a kid would be like, "Oh my gosh, I can only hope to have that kind of money one day." This guy, I'm like, "Hey, do you have change for a 20? No change. What do you mean no change? What, you're a pizza delivery guy. You're supposed to be getting tips. I get it. Everyone's tipping digitally now. But bring some change with you. Because, you know, sometimes someone may not have a smaller bill and maybe they don't want to give you a full 20. So anyway, I had to pilfer a couple bucks out of my kid's wallet, but we gave him a tip.
1: What?
0: I had to take money out of my kid's wallet. I'll give it back to him. That actually just reminded me that I need to pay him back. How much would you give on it? It was like, $40 for two pizzas. How much would you tip on that?
1: About $5,
0: yeah,
1: maybe.
0: Yeah, $5. That's what I gave. $5. These apps, I don't know if you go in these apps, they try to make you do like, you know, they're like, "Oh, $12 tip on like $40. You're like, "Nah, sorry." Like, I love tipping. Do not send me the angry emails. I love tipping. I just think tipping should be fair, right?
1: No tip in Japan.
0: Yeah, no tipping in Japan. And although I will say in Europe, they don't get tips there, but they could care less about you. Like they are not coming up to your table to check on you. In Europe, it's like there's no tips, but they, and of course, here comes the angry emails. They come to your table once, they take your order, and then they could care less until that's it.
1: Time to pay.
0: Yeah. They don't even care about, I mean, when it's time to pay, you have to flag them down and they bring a little machine to your table. You tap your card, you're done. There's no tip, but you're not getting that service that in America, the reason for tipping is that it's to ensure prompt service. I don't know if tips stands for that, but that's like the whole point. Like you tip, like you go as a waiter, and I've been a waiter. Bobo, have you been a waiter?
1: I worked at Subway. That was it.
0: Okay, so you didn't really get tips.
1: Nope.
0: No,
1: not
0: you
1: back
0: were
1: then.
0: You were a sandwich artist.
1: I was a sandwich artist. Leave me alone. I worked at Subway back when you had to cut the top off the bread. So that was years ago.
0: Did you ever cut yourself or come close to it? It looks so dangerous when they do that.
1: No, not at all.
0: They taught you the technique?
1: Yep.
0: They would like carve out like a little, yeah.
1: I was 16. That was my first like retail kind of food job. My only food job, actually.
0: Yeah. Food jobs, I think everyone should work a food job. I think it teaches you a lot. Teach you a lot about customer service, you know, food handling, you know, all this stuff. I think there's so many lessons in food service in general that translate into every other job. Anyway, in America, the point is that you are a good waiter, you can come home with a lot of money that night. And that's what pushes you. And that's the whole point of the tip. But in Europe, they don't care. In Japan, it's different because they have so much pride in everything that they still care no matter what, even if they're not getting a tip. But that's a whole other story. Anyway, just to put a finish on the Prime Day stuff, Amazon Autos, if you're really feeling like a baller, you can buy or lease a new vehicle through Amazon Autos. Prime members get a $1,500 Amazon gift card. That's pretty good. Anyway, there you go. Amazon Prime Day, October 6th and 7th. Let's go to Vivian in Menifee. Vivian, you're on with Rich.
2: Yes. I love your program.
0: Thank you,
2: very
0: Vivian.
2: Much. And I depend on it wherever I'm going. I have an issue. I have an i15.
0: Okay.
2: And Apple replaced my battery. And now I'm not receiving. I don't know how to go about receiving my emails.
0: Ah, do you have your login for your email?
2: Yeah.
0: Okay. So what you need to do is you have to go into the settings on your phone. Are you using the mail app on your phone? Is that what you're using?
2: Yeah.
0: Okay. It looks like a little envelope icon. Okay. So you want to go in to the mail app. I'm finding it. So they changed where it is. So you go into settings, scroll down to where it says apps, and then you tap mail. And you'll see inside there it says mail accounts. You tap that and you'll see your accounts. You see iCloud, you'll see whatever it is, Gmail. If you're using Microsoft, you'll see Exchange or whatever. You'll see the account there. So two things. First, you can tap into there and you can go into your account settings and you can attempt to reconnect it, put in the password again. It may say, hey, we need to put your password in. Or better yet, what I would do is just delete the account altogether. Just go in, tap the account, tap delete, and then just tap where it says add account and add the account all over again. And I don't know why this happened. Maybe when they replaced the battery, I'm not sure. Maybe something just got messed up in there, but that's usually going to fix it. And so if you know your information, your username and your password, your email should still be there. Everything should be safe. Because once you delete it, it's going to delete off your phone. But once you put your information in again, everything will come back. So I don't think you're going to lose anything. But that's really what's happening here is that you just basically need to reauthorize the account. Maybe they put a new drive in there. I don't know. I don't know why this would have been linked to them replacing your screen, but it just happened. So thanks for the call, Vivian. Really appreciate it. 888-RICH-101, 888-742-4101. 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Right now, data brokers are selling lists of people based on some pretty personal information. And these lists have names like suffering seniors, recently widowed, bad credit, card declines, and even low-income swing voters. Some lists can get even more personal. Now, think about what can be included. Your name, your phone number, your home address, your age, your income, even your health information. It's all information about your life that's packaged up and sold. And once it's out there, you really don't know who's buying it. Could be a marketer, could be someone looking to scam people. And that's why I use Incogni. I just checked my account. In the past 4 weeks alone, Incogni completed 61 removal requests for me. They also have another 145 recurring removals scheduled to help keep my information off these lists. And that's the part I like. It's not something I even have to keep track of myself. Incogni automatically sends removal requests to data brokers and people search sites and keeps following up so your information doesn't just pop back up. 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They can't use information they can't find. And thank you to Incogni. All right, before we go to break here, just want to tell you I've been testing the new Apple Watch and it's excellent. It's it's got more a new health sensing system, so it takes your heart rate sensor. It takes your heart rate measure as often as every 5 seconds throughout the day, and so it gives you way deeper insights than it ever did. And the whole health app has been reconfigured, so it gives you much better insights. But I'll tell you, after all this, my favorite feature is a very simple one. I did an Instagram video about this. You can now, get ready for this, have your step count on your Apple Watch face. Yes, we actually had a caller years ago to this show that said, hey, Rich, how do I add my step count to my Apple Watch face? And I didn't realize that you couldn't do that. And now, of course, you can. And Apple says it's all because of the new processor inside the new watches and because of a new step counting algorithm. So I don't know if this is going to come to previous watches. If you have an old Apple Watch, a lot of people use Pedometer Plus Plus. Yesterday, I took a walk to test out the Pedometer Plus Plus widget versus Apple's. And I will tell you, Apple's updates in real near time where Pedometer Plus Plus is behind. So it'll work, but it's not going to be in real time like Apple's is. Anyway, kind of a small but meaningful and fun change on the new Apple Watches. We're up to Series 12 for the regular watches and Ultra 4 for the Ultra version. 888-RICH-101, 888-742-4101. 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
10: Got a girl from the south side, got braids in her hair. 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
0: Welcome back to Rich on Tech. Rich DeMuro here, hanging out with you, talking technology. 888-RICH-101, 888-742-4101. Let's see here. Jerry in Menifee says, I listen every Saturday on KFI or catch the podcast if I miss you. What do you think of this portable Wi-Fi unit? And it's this brand that's been going around. I don't want to trash the brand, so I'm not going to say the name. But it's like you see it online. It's heavily advertised. And it says he says, we're taking a Mexican cruise out of Galveston in April. I really don't want to pay for the ship's Wi-Fi. It's just too expensive. Is this any good or would you recommend something else? And this question, I have gotten this question a lot. There's actually like two... There's this whole idea of these internet ads that advertise these little portable hotspots that basically promise the world. And I would say, number one, if you're on a website where it just goes on forever, just and it says like how many people bought this thing and like all this stuff, like there's all these testimonials and things, like it's probably nonsense. So stay away. But for this particular one, number one, if you're on a ship, right, you're on a cruise, you can't get a signal from a cellular network to get this little thing to work. So it has to pull the internet from somewhere. So it wouldn't work anyway. Now, when you get to port, if you want to use your phone, sure, a Wi-Fi hotspot may work. But I would recommend, here's what I recommend. Number one, I don't recommend this brand, but if you want a portable hotspot that I do recommend, I've tested the Solis Edge, S-O-L-I-S Edge. And again, it's like this, it's a hotspot, but you can take it around the world and it works in different countries. And you have to pay for that. But I think your phone's built-in hotspot is probably the simplest, probably the easiest. You would have to get roaming on your cell phone plan. So you'd have to talk to your cell phone provider, see if you can do that. And if you can, I would just go that route. It's the easiest. And yeah, it's going to be a little bit more expensive, but it's your phone's going to work the way it typically works. And just when you're on the boat, just turn it off. And that's the best you can do. This thing's not going to work at sea. So yeah, I think, and if you want a dedicated hotspot, like other than a travel one, I would go to your Wi-Fi, your cellular provider, and you could purchase a hotspot. 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There are some travel Wi-Fi hotspots that I've been trying to test. There's one from, I think it's like, I can't remember the name of the company, but I've been asking them for one to test out because I'm curious if you can like add a SIM card to a random router and just like make it work. Not sure. 888-RICH-101, 888-742-4101. And if you see the ad for the device that gives you infinite Wi-Fi, like the Wi-Fi is all around you and all you have to do is pay $50 a month, $50 one time to tap into this Wi-Fi for free, completely bogus. No such thing. Unless you're on a Wi-Fi hotspot. All right. Let's go to Tony in San Marcos. Tony, you're on with Rich. What's up?
11: Hey, Rich. How's it going?
0: It's going well. How can I help?
11: I got a problem with my iPhone earbuds thing, the Earbuds Pro.
0: Okay.
11: When I talk, I can listen to them, no problem. But when I try to call somebody and talk to them, they say they can't hear me. And I'm just wondering if I didn't update something or...
0: Every time. Have they ever worked?
11: Oh, yeah, they worked. They're about a year... And this just started happening like in the last week or so.
0: Okay. The only thing I can think of is that the microphone could be clogged or it could be blocked somehow because yeah. I don't think that would, I'm trying to think of anything on the iPad, like the receiving end. There's not really not a lot of settings to like mute the mic or something like that, unless your mic is muted, obviously, but I think you would have figured that out. But what I would do is give them a little bit of a clean. So if you have like an alcohol, prep pad or like just, a little bit of some sort of like, I just cleaned mine the other day. I took the little pads off. I wiped them with an alcohol wipe, nice and scrubbed them down, scrubbed down the, actual, case. And I used like a Q-tip to get in there to like make sure the contacts were cleaned. I would do that. And then I use a little canned air to kind of blast everything clean. So I would do that. If they still don't work, I would take them into the Apple store and see what they say. And, they might give you, they might tell you what's wrong. And if at the best case scenario, they might say, oh, this is defective and let's give you a new pair. So always, I learned this lesson with my friend the other day. She was bringing her computer to get repaired at like a local repair shop and they wanted to charge her like $600. Brought it to the Apple store. They said, hey, for $99, we'll fix this for you. She said, done. And sure enough, she didn't ask any questions. She said, okay, cool. I'll do this. So anyway, when in doubt, bring it to the Apple store. But, that's an interesting one, Tony. Maybe just a little cleanup and they will be good to go. 888-RICH-101.
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24: From the Platte Valley Bank Weather Center, I'm meteorologist Megan Mulford.
25: Lows level off around 47. Fog and spots overnight under partly cloudy skies. Winds out of the northwest, 5 to 10 miles an hour. Highs level off around 70 with fog and spots early Monday. Sunshine mixed with clouds at times. Partly cloudy skies Monday night. Lows around 49. Highs level off around 75 Tuesday under overcast skies. 79 Wednesday. Right now, it's 52 degrees.
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0: Welcome back to Rich on Tech. Rich DeMuro here, hanging out with you, talking technology. The website for the show is richontech.tv. Thanks so much for being here. Joining me now is Bridget Todd, host of the podcast, There Are No Girls on the Internet. And she's got a new book, a new audiobook called Love at First Prompt. You can just imagine what that's all about. People are forming relationships with AI. What does it all mean? So, Bridget, first off, thanks for joining me.
1: Oh, thanks for having me. I'm such a huge fan of the show.
0: Oh, thank you. Well, since you're a fellow tech broadcaster, podcaster, tell us what your show is about. What do you talk about on your show?
1: There Are No Girls on the Internet is really an exploration of the ways that technology is shaping all of our lives, sometimes in ways that you wouldn't necessarily expect. You know, we come from the framework that you don't need to be a techie or have gone to Harvard or have an engineering degree to have a voice when it comes to things like technology and social media.
0: And it affects us all. I mean, that's the thing. It's like it used to be if you worked, quote unquote, worked with computers or you're techie. But now, you know, now that everyone has a phone, everyone has access to AI and all this stuff, it's like we're all thrust into it. You know, it's just like we all have to figure this stuff out. So tell me about your new audiobook. You Love at First Prompt. We had a caller on the show earlier who mentioned that she lost her dog. And she used ChatGPT to help her grieve. You know, she talked to this AI as almost like a therapist. Tell me about that idea of people

0: people using AI for more than just questions and answers.
1: Yeah, I mean, Love at First Prompt, AI and the Future of Intimacy, my new audiobook, really explores exactly that topic. The fact that somebody called in and talked about her own connection with AI in this intimate and emotional way, it being almost like a companion or a therapist, that is increasingly common. When I tell people that I wrote an audiobook about people who are falling in love and having relationships with AI companions, they kind of course, jump to that very extreme scenario, like man marries ChatGPT. But when you actually look at the data, people are already forming intimate connections with AI already. Pew just put out some data that found that 1 in 10 Americans already use AI for some form of intimate or emotional connection. That's about as many Americans are left-handed. When you look at younger folks, folks under 30, that number jumps from 1 in 10 to 1 in 5. So it sounds extreme, but it's actually increasingly commonplace for folks to be using some form of AI for an emotional or intimate use case.
0: Okay, so you're speaking specifically of emotional or intimate, because that's different than just asking ChatGPT for like advice in life, or does it kind of cross over?
1: I think it kind of crosses over. When you speak to younger folks like Gen Z about how they use AI, the biggest use case is definitely kind of emotional support or giving life advice. That's a use case that's higher with younger folks than things like sexual connection or romantic connection. Really, young people are just out here asking ChatGPT what they should do in life for life advice and to get emotional support.
0: That's wild. And do you think ChatGPT is good for that?
1: Oh, I mean, it's not really for me to say whether or not something is good. I like to think of it as a spectrum, as helpful or not helpful. There are all kinds of folks who use AI to sort of bring them closer to the kind of life they want to have, to help them be in deeper relationship with other humans in their life. I'm not going to tell somebody that that is a bad use case if they feel like they're getting value out of it. But as I know that you know with technology, it can be such a double-edged sword. It can be the thing that brings people together, but also the thing that isolates people. So I think it's really about kind of defining where folks are on that spectrum. It's just bringing you deeper in relationship with other humans, closer to the kind of nourished life you want to have, or just bringing you deeper and deeper into isolation.
0: Now, that's another aspect of this. It sounds to me that, and I kind of already feel like I know the answer, but it's not just lonely people. That might be a stereotype, right? Like only lonely people are chatting and making these relationships with AI. Give me some of the reasons why people are finding, that they want to be in a relationship with AI or turning to it for their relationship.
1: It's funny that you say this, Rich, because when I first was writing the book, before I did any of the deeper research, probably the first 2,000 to 3,000 words of the manuscript that I turned into my editor was all about exactly that idea, that the people who turn to AI for emotional support or intimate support or romantic support are all these sort of lonely, pathetic guys in their basement that can't get a real partner or a real person in their life. Then I did the research and found, oh, that's actually not totally true. When I actually talk to people who report having intimate connections with AI in their own lives, so many of them had human partners in their home, had human connections, were not lacking in human relationships filling their life. What they were actually turning to AI for was something that they said they could never even get from a human, right? Like they don't even see their AI relationships or AI connections as being in competition with the humans in their life, because they're going to that AI for completely different things. What they get from the AI is, you know, always on 24/7 available support, the feeling of being able to speak freely with no judgment, the feeling that you can be more honest, the perception of these conversations being private, even though, spoiler alert, they're not really that private. All of these things that you can't get from humans, they're going to AI for. So they see these relationships as completely different and distinct from the kinds of relationships they have with other humans.
0: That's interesting. So can having this type of relationship with AI make you better at human relationships?
1: Again, I think it really depends on how you use it. There's we're sort of getting more information, more research is coming in about how AI use and AI companion use actually impacts people's, you know, IRL relationships and connections. I would say that I definitely spoke to people who felt like ChatGPT brought them deeper in relationship with the people that they loved in their life. I talked to one guy who talked about how his emotional and intimate connections with AI made him a better partner. It made him better at expressing himself in ways that were emotional. He talked about using AI to role play difficult

0: conversations before he had those conversations with his human partner. All of these ways that help people express themselves before they then take that feeling to their human partner. They can sort of work it out and do a dress rehearsal with AI.
1: Now, I don't know if you've played with the new Muse AI from Meta. It's this their new little app. And my little guy at the top, it's like, he's so cute. He's like this little, I don't know what, it just looks like a little stuffed animal. And he sits there and he's like animated. And like when I ask him a question, he's like typing and he's like thinking. He's got little headphones on. I mean, and his name's Merlin, by the way. They gave him that name. But I'm not kidding. So like Meta is sort of onto something where they gave this right out of the box. Everyone who uses this little chatbot, they're giving it this like personality that you can kind of become attached to and kind of lean on, which I feel like ChatGPT, the one thing that I think is interesting about ChatGPT with people that I talk to is I would say a majority of the people I talk to have named their chat. Like they have given this a name. Is that something you found?
0: Absolutely true. And this is true across the board for plenty of chatbots, right? I think that it's very easy to judge people who report some sort of intimate connection with AI, whether it's just platonic, whether they're like, oh, I use this AI for homework or work help, but I give it a name. I treat it like a buddy. I personify it or I treat it like it's a human being. That is exactly what tech companies have designed AI to be like, right? They're not crazy or weird or pathetic, but they're having the exact response that Mark Zuckerberg and Sam Altman cooked up when they decided to make AI connect with you in this personable way where it uses I, where it speaks to you. It'll say things like, well, in my opinion, and you're thinking, what opinion? You're technology. You're a robot. You don't have an opinion.
1: Oh my gosh. That's my absolute favorite. When I ask it like about like which wine to order or like what to eat for dinner, it'd be like, if it was me, I'd be having the steak with the, you know, side order of this. I'm like, what do you mean if it was you? You're not eating. You're an AI trapped in my phone. Come on. Okay. So when does it become emotional cheating, if ever? With these AI companions, and you know, you keep using this word intimate relationship. I'm not sure exactly what that means with AI, but, and I don't want to find out, but what, you know, when does it become like emotional cheating?
0: Oh, this is a really good question. I wish I had a hard and firm black and white answer, but I think it's one of the reasons why it's an important question is that it really does force people to have clear, honest conversations within their relationships with humans, right? You might not know that your partner thinks of you pouring your heart out to ChatGPT at night. You might not know that your partner considers that cheating. Isn't that something that you would like to tell your partner? So I think it really comes down to clear boundaries, clear communication, honesty, and then honoring those boundaries. But I certainly can tell you that in a lot of relationships, people's relationships with AI are forcing these conversations that they probably never thought they'd have to have.
1: I bet. Wow, this stuff is really, it is changing so many aspects of life, impacting everything. And, you know, we talk about it impacting industries and jobs, but it's also impacting, you know, humans as well, and how we, you know, interact with other humans and even the way we lead our lives. Bridget Todd, host of the podcast, There Are No Girls on the Internet. New audiobook is called Love at First Prompt. Fascinating conversation. Did you have fun making this audiobook?
0: Oh my God. It was one of the most rewarding experiences of my life. I am just a curious cat and I got to dig into all kinds of juicy information about people's relationships. So yes, I did.
1: All right. I'll put a link on the website, richontech.tv. Bridget, come back anytime. Thanks so much for being on the show.
0: Thanks so much for having me, Rich. Keep doing what you're doing.
1: All right. You too. Thank you. Oh, I was almost going to give out the phone number, but oh my gosh, it's that time where it's time for feedback. We're going to hear what you had to say this week coming up right after this.

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0: Welcome back to Rich on Tech. I thought we were just going to listen to the whole song. I thought you just liked it. Oh, welcome back.
1: I do like the song, but I was waiting on you to get ready.
0: This song has probably been played more in the past 3 months than it has in the past 5 years, and for good reason. It is time for the feedback for the uninitiated. These are the emails, the comments, the questions I get all week long from you. Just know when you email me, I do read the email. I can't reply to all of them because it has gotten so out of hand that it's like, it's just wild. I love it. Thank you so much for, you know, wanting to get in touch with me, but there's only so much I can do. And I do reply to some. I do read some on the show. I use others for the newsletter, whatever it is. Anyway, you can submit yours, richontech.tv. Ron, I'm pretty tech savvy after 40 years in IT, but I kept getting pop-ups in Chrome warning that I didn't have antivirus software, even though I have Norton 360. Norton support cleared my browser settings, but the pop-ups came right back. You suggested checking Chrome notifications and extensions. I found an ad blocker extension I didn't recognize. I removed it, installed Ghostery, which I recommended, and reset Chrome. That seems to have done the trick. The pop-ups are gone. Thanks for your help. Yeah, the pop-up thing is a big problem. Notification spam and extensions and apps on your computer may cause those. Clear your browser's cache, all the history, and get rid of any extensions you don't recognize, and look for notification spam in your settings. And that should take care of it, usually. Phil writes in, I have one complaint. You don't have enough humor on the show. And Bobo's laugh has gone to another level. It had me in tears. I believe he was referring to that conversation we had a couple of weeks ago. Yeah. The newsletter is just about the perfect length. I look forward to it on Saturday mornings as a preview of the radio show. Tech Tidbits is probably my favorite section because I'm always finding new apps and websites to make life safer or easier. And the feedback section is genius. Yes. Thank you, Phil. We'll file that under... all good stuff.
2: I'm going to start laughing randomly now.
0: Yeah, you should. Your laugh is good.
2: I'm just going to say something and I'm just going to come on.
0: That was good. I like that. Kevin in Alpine, California says, great show. You used the phrase chomping at the bit when talking about the new Apple CEO. The original phrase is actually champing at the bit. Horses chomp on food, but they champ at their bit. Okay, now, this one I'd never heard before. I've always used the term chomping at the bit, so I had to look this up. And sure enough, according to the powers that be, the powers vested in Google, it says, yes, it was originally champing at the bit, but now it's commonly said chomping at the bit. Both are acceptable.
2: Chomping is better.
0: Right? Chomping at the bit. But anyway, I will take champing. There's a great book called Why Do We Say What We Say? And it's all the, you know, the origin of all these things that we say.
2: What's the craziest one you've ever heard?
0: I don't know. Off the top of my
2: Throw
0: head.
2: The baby out in the bathwater is the craziest one I've ever heard.
0: That one's weird. Yeah, it's a whole book filled with all kinds of stuff like that. I don't know where that one came from, but now I'd like to know, because who would ever throw a baby out with the bathwater?
2: Back in the day, the family used to share bathwater, and the baby was the last one to take the bath. So they would say, don't forget to take the baby out. Don't throw the bathwater with the baby in it.
0: Sounds like a new dad. Darfield writes in, I like that name. It's like Garfield, but Darfield. I recently upgraded from a Galaxy S23 Ultra to an S26, and I don't think the S Pen is an improvement. The slot on the curve at the bottom, if you don't insert it in the right direction, it can fall out. This happened to me 3 or 4 times. My S23 held it much more securely. Yes, I agree. That is a problem. It pops out all the time on the new phone. And Samsung will hear this, and they will fix it for the next one, I am sure. We are not the only ones that had this issue. Steven Beaumont, love the show. 2 observations. I don't like that the iPhone Duo doesn't have Face ID, and I think many, if not most, tech problems can be solved with a hard restart. Hear, hear, yay, yay on both of those things. Yay, yay? I don't think that's yay, yay is definitely not a term.
2: I mean, it's Ice Cube's term.
0: Does he say yay, yay?
1: Yay, yay!
0: Oh, there you go. See, we're learning so much here together. Let's see here. Ross in Canada, we ordered an iPhone 18 Pro for my wife upgrading. Oh, I think I read this one on the air, so I'm going to go to the next one. Donna, love your newsletters. I'm already suspicious that my iPhone is listening to me all the time. I'm tired of talking about something and then seeing a Google ad for it 5 minutes later. With all these new changes, it feels like it's only going to get worse. Probably. Brian in Watsonville, you read a letter from someone asking you not to talk about new phones so much. I rarely upgrade my phone either, but I still want to learn about the new ones. It's fun to hear about them, even if I'm not buying one. I mean, I've been happily married for 25 years, and I'm not planning to upgrade my spouse, but that doesn't mean I'm not going to look at a photo of Sydney Sweeney if someone posts one. Just saying. Brian, you get the gold star for the week. That is my absolute favorite email. Oh my gosh. And now you made us all think of Sydney Sweeney, so bonus points for that. Jim in Ontario, I heard you say several times to avoid those black boxes for TV reception, but I know people who've used them for years without a problem. I've had mine for a year and a half and I haven't had any issues. Before my $40 a month internet and using the box, I'm saving more than $300 a month on cable TV and cell phone. Why do you tell listeners to stay away from? Why? Because they're illegal. My gosh. I mean, yes, they might be operating in a quote unquote gray area, but I'm not going to, you know, there's a lot of problems. Privacy, security, third party apps, stealing content could be another thing. Reliability. I mean, there's just, I don't know. I do not recommend these black boxes, and there's many, many names. I recommend sticking with legitimate verified streaming services, and I'm sticking with that. Dean and Chino, I agree that we shouldn't stop developing AI. It's here to stay, and if we become complacent, we risk falling behind other countries that are developing it too. But AI relies on data centers, and communities have concerns about the resources. Why not build smaller data centers in more locations instead of concentrating huge facilities in one place? Maybe spreading them out could reduce the impact on individual communities. I mean, it's an idea, Dean, but Oh, look at the time. It's the end of the show. I can't get into the great data center debate. Oh, darn it. That's going to do it for this episode. You can find links to everything I mentioned on my website. Go to richontech.tv. You can find me on social media. I am at Rich on Tech. Thank you so much for listening. There are so many ways you can spend your time. I do appreciate you spending it right here with me. One reminder before I go, don't drive distracted. Those texts can wait. Thanks to Bobo. Thanks to Kim. My guests, and of course you.
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0: ABC News, I'm Wayne Cabot. Protests in Austin after ICE shot a man in his car. Video showing him cuffed with a bullet wound to his back.
1: Needs to be said that as mayor of the city of Austin, I'm very angry about this.
0: Mayor Kirk Watson noting local police were not involved. A law enforcement source telling ABC News he's a Venezuelan national here illegally. Taken into a trauma center and once there, handed over to federal custody. Patrick Clancy tells 60 Minutes it was mental illness that caused Lindsay Clancy to kill their three children. That she was no monster. Theory suggesting he was somehow responsible are, he says, deeply harmful. Iran reaffirming that it will open the Strait of Hormuz only after the U.S. pulls back and pays war reparations. Price of regular holding steady at the pumps, $4.48 a gallon, diesel just over $6.50. Gas buddies Patrick DeHaan predicting more pain ahead, political pain too, midterms 43 days away. This is ABC News. ABC's Maggie Rooley spoke with Princess Diana's brother, whose book got a royal rebuke from King Charles. It says that when he was prince, he was giddy when his wife Diana died. The palace putting out a rare statement questioning Charles Spencer's memory, judgment, reason, his reaction to their reaction.
2: Well, it's not every day you're gaslit by a king, but I was really upset with that because I thought it was very, not only condescending, but not straight. What I said is straight and true. And what did they come back with? That? It doesn't say he didn't say it either. That's what I found interesting.
0: Trust in our country's institutions is declining, says German Chancellor Friedrich Merz. His party suffering more losses in state elections. Economic struggles have given lift to a far-right AfD party in Germany. And maybe in these tough times there, this will lift spirits. The clinking of mugs at Oktoberfest underway this weekend in Munich. Continuing a tradition going back to the 1800s. Millions expected. I'm Wayne Cabot, ABC News.
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9: Out here, in the middle of all these acres, it can feel like you're the only person on earth. And sometimes, that's how it feels when you're going through tough times. Stress builds up, you have trouble sleeping, maybe your mind is racing and you just don't feel like yourself. So what do? We get help. Lots of people are struggling with their mental health. It's more common than you think. The good news is, there are people in our community who are here for us when times are tough. Sometimes, just talking to someone can make all the difference.

0: We are Red Eye Radio. He's Eric Carle, and I'm Gary McNamara. So I look at Trump's foreign policy success, and I view, again, it's a framework from what I can see. They're supposed to sign it. And, again, he got both, you know, Greenland and I got mine blank. Norway.
1: Hmm.
0: Yeah. To agree, excuse me, Denmark. Got Denmark and Greenland both were part of the negotiations on it, so that's good. And it's a good strategic deal. Now, will any money be put there? But the fact is, it keeps China and Russia out.
1: Yeah.
0: That's right. The point.
1: Yeah.
0: From.
1: That's it.
0: The precious materials and having a base.
1: That's been the goal.
0: Which
1: all
0: is
1: along.
0: Huge. Yeah. Yeah. Yeah. That, the Abraham Accords. Mm-hmm. Trump has had, over his terms, some great foreign policy successes.
1: Massive.

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6: From the Platte Valley Bank Weather Center, I'm meteorologist Megan Mulford. Lows level off around 47. Fog and spots overnight under partly cloudy skies. Winds out of the northwest, 5 to 10 miles an hour. Highs level off around 70 with fog and spots early Monday. Sunshine mixed with clouds at times. Partly cloudy skies Monday night. Lows around 49. Highs level off around 75 Tuesday under overcast skies. 79 Wednesday. Currently 50.
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1: And he is Eric Carlin. I'm Gary McNamara. Welcome and good morning. Thank you so much for being here.

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8: From the Platte Valley Bank Weather Center, I'm meteorologist Megan Mulford. Lows around 47, fog and spots overnight, under mainly clear skies, westerly winds at around 5 miles an hour. Highs level off around 70 and foggy early Monday, sunshine mixed with clouds at times. Partly cloudy Monday night, lows level off around 49. Highs level off around 75 Tuesday under overcast skies. 79 Wednesday. Currently, it's 48 degrees.
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1: We are Red Eye Radio. He is Eric Harley and I'm Gary McNamara. The whole Ed Sheeran thing, well, he had to sit there and toe the company line, the anti-Semitic line, did he not?
2: Yeah, Ed I mean, you have to make a choice, right? If you're on the left, or if the left is after you.

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2: From the Platte Valley Bank Weather Center, I'm meteorologist Megan Mulford. Lows dip down to about 47, with fog and spots early overnight, under mainly clear skies, winds out of the west, 5 to 10 miles an hour. High temperatures reach up to 68 Monday, sunshine mixed with clouds at times. Partly cloudy Monday night, lows around 48. Overcast skies Tuesday, with a high of 74, 78 Wednesday. Right now, it's 48 degrees.
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0: We are Red Eye Radio. He's Herk Crowley, and I'm Gary McNamara. So I look at Trump's foreign policy success, and I view, again, it's a framework from what I can see. They're supposed to sign it. And, again, he got both, Greenland and, I got mine blank, Norway. Denmark. Got Denmark and Greenland both were part of the negotiations on it, so that's good. And it's a good strategic deal. Now, will any money be put there? But the fact is, it keeps China and Russia out.
1: Yeah.
0: That's right. The point.
1: Yeah.
0: From.
1: That's it.
0: The precious materials and having a base.
1: That's been the goal.
0: Which
1: all
0: is
1: along.
0: Huge. Yeah. Yeah. Yeah. That, the Abraham Accords. Mm-hmm. Trump has had, over his terms, some great foreign policy successes.
1: Massive.
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9: From the Platte Valley Bank Weather Center, I'm meteorologist Megan Mulford. Sunshine mixed with clouds at times, with fog and spots early today, with daytime highs approaching 68. Winds out of the northwest, 5 to 10 miles an hour. Partly cloudy again tonight, lows dip down to about 48. Cloudy skies expected tomorrow, high temperatures reach up to 74. Upper 70s, Wednesday and Thursday, with a slight chance of rain showers, Thursday. Currently, it's 46 degrees.
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6: ABC News, I'm Brian Clark. New uncertainty in the Middle East, where Houthi rebels say that all of Yemen's west coast is now under their control. That's important because it borders a crucial shipping strait, says ABC contributor Steve Ganyard.
7: They don't have to do anything. They can say they could put mines in the water. They can say they have drones and anti-ship cruise missiles set up there. And that's going to be enough to scare off the shippers to not go through there.
6: There were protests in Austin, Texas Sunday after ICE agents shot a man who was delivering for DoorDash. His lawyer says he was released from a hospital and is now in ICE custody. Treasury Secretary Scott Bessent met with his Chinese counterpart and proposed a notification mechanism for artificial intelligence incidents that could impact national security. President Trump meets with Xi Jinping later this week. As Yom Kippur, the holiest day of the year in Judaism, got underway, a police officer was shot and injured outside of a synagogue in Ontario. This is ABC News. President Trump has some big new plans for the arch he wants built, says ABC Stephen Portnoy in Washington.
8: It's 25 stories tall, the president wants to make this arch, and it would be at the foot of Arlington National Cemetery, right across the Potomac River from the Lincoln Memorial, off the Memorial Bridge, which connects D.C. and Virginia.
6: The president also said that it will be a, quote, top-grade military complex, complete with spaces for snipers and the ability to launch military drones. Home buyers are being hit with interest rates approaching 7% on 30-year mortgages, but they may be getting some relief from sellers. Data from Redfin says the percentage of sellers willing to offer concessions rose to 45% in August, the highest in at least 6 years. And talk from tech leaders about slowing AI developments led to a lawsuit. Four subscribers to AI services sued, arguing that the companies discussing this slowdown breaks antitrust laws. I'm Brian Clark, ABC News.
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14: From the Platte Valley Bank Weather Center, I'm meteorologist Derek Height. Sunshine mixed with clouds at times and foggy early today, with daytime highs approaching 68. Northwesterly winds 5 to 10 miles an hour. Partly cloudy skies again tonight. Lows dip down to about 48. Cloudy skies expected tomorrow. Daytime highs approaching 74. Right now, 48.
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0: They don't care. They want their kids to go to college and love America. Secondly, he notes change will likely come from three directions. University-based scientific research has to take national security concerns more seriously. China didn't think of that. Please stay tuned, folks. We'll be right back.
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0: Okay, I wanted to address something quick. And I want to say, I say this with no malicious intent. I want to address something again I addressed earlier about Butler, the Butler assassination attempt, and candidly, all the assassination attempts around President Trump. It's sad we have to talk about it. Like, well, which one? Because this has come up quite a bit, and I want to say clearly and decisively, as clear as scotch tape, I am not in any way mad, disappointed, upset at all about people asking questions at all. Matter of fact, I'm elated. The entire purpose of having a government by consent of the governed, I can't say this clearly enough, is that the government works for us. You should. You're obligated as a dutiful American citizen. I don't care if it's in a podcast, radio, TV, journalist, plumber, HVAC guy, military, you're obligated to ask questions. That's the whole purpose. However, I saw this from a guy I know not that well, but well enough. I, you know, had him on my show quite a bit. I don't think I've ever done his show. Matt Walsh, you know him from the Daily Wire. And the only thing I was disappointed in this tweet is the implication here and the ongoing kind of veiled attacks on my integrity when it comes to these things. FBI dumps bizarre new details about Trump assassination attempt. What else are they hiding? It's, again, I'm not upset at anyone. I can't say this enough at all, not even a little bit. However, they have my number at the Daily Wire. If you're implying that I'm hiding something or, again, have some role in some cover-up, why would I have publicly called for an independent commission, independent of the FBI, to Matt and others? I fully understand why people don't trust government institutions. You don't even need, there's no clarification. I don't trust them. Trust but verify. Independent commission, review all the work. I'm calling for that myself. Please. I think it's a fantastic idea. Congressional hearings on all of it. And at some point, a press conference should happen that I was exaggerating when I said it should be 40 hours long. But I'm not really exaggerating. The press conference should go on, if it has to, all day. Ask every single question you can. However,

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7: Okay, I wanted to address something quick. And I want to say, I say this with no malicious intent. I want to address something again I addressed earlier about the Butler assassination attempt. And candidly, all the assassination attempts around President Trump. It's sad we have to talk about it. Like, well, which one? Because this has come up quite a bit. And I want to say clearly and decisively, as clear as scotch tape, I am not in any way mad, disappointed, upset at all about people asking questions at all. Matter of fact, I'm elated. The entire purpose of having a government by consent of the governed, I can't say this clearly enough, is that the government works for us. You should. You're obligated as a dutiful American citizen. I don't care if it's in a podcast, radio, TV, journalist, plumber, HVAC guy, military, you're obligated to ask questions. That's the whole purpose. However, I saw this from a guy I know not that well, but well enough. I, you know, had him on my show quite a bit. I don't think I've ever done his show. Matt Walsh, you know him from the Daily Wire. And the only thing I was disappointed in this tweet is the implication here and the ongoing kind of veiled attacks on my integrity when it comes to these things. FBI dumps bizarre new details about Trump assassination attempt. What else are they hiding? Again, I'm not upset at anyone. I can't say this enough at all, not even a little bit. However, they have my number at the Daily Wire. If you're implying that I'm hiding something or, again, have some role in some cover-up, why would I have publicly called for an independent commission, independent of the FBI, to Matt and others? I fully understand why people don't trust government institutions. You don't even need, there's no clarification. I don't trust them. Trust but verify. Independent commission, review all the work. I'm calling for that myself. Please. I think it's a fantastic idea. Congressional hearings on all of it. And at some point, a press conference should happen that I was exaggerating when I said it should be 40 hours long. But I'm not really exaggerating. The press conference should go on, if it has to, all day. Ask every single question you can. However, the information is not new. I don't know why people keep saying this. It was turned over by Cash and I in March. We already showed you the Fox News piece. Why did Grassley's office not really? I don't know. You have to ask them. The records were turned over to Chuck Grassley, senator, in March. You have to ask Chuck Grassley why they didn't. I want to make a couple more points on this again. Again, please continue to ask questions. Please, I'm begging you. I'm imploring everyone. This commission would be a great idea. I think it's an amazing idea. So you can get the answers you need. You power.

0: However, with Matt and others, you could have just asked me and I would have explained how a lot of what was said in the video we did in the podcast, a lot, is inaccurate. Again, it was 6 months ago. It's not new. And I really reject these constant attacks on my integrity as if I gave up the greatest job in the world, time with my wife and kids, to go live in a city I'm not really that crazy about, Washington, D.C. I moved out of Maryland and Washington, D.C., the Delmarva area, for a reason. And I somehow went there to be engaged in a cover-up against my good friend, the President of the United States. It's just really out of bounds. You could have just called. I'm the one calling for that. You should have asked. Now, however, I need to explain one more thing, and this is important for everyone. If you actually do your homework, you'll figure out that everyone in the administration who knows me has acknowledged, in many cases publicly, that I was a huge advocate for transparency. Just look it up. Look up my show. We've shown, it doesn't matter. They've acknowledged this publicly. So you're, what you're saying is not true. But second, this is the bad news. And this is where I, again, why I'm not mad at anyone. I'm really not. The questions come up often. Well, why don't we know everything? And here's the bad news. Folks, you're never going to know everything in a law enforcement case. Why doesn't the NYPD, New York State Troopers, FBI, and DEA just randomly dump entire criminal files? We have this thing called FBI Vault for you to read everything. I'm going to explain that to you, why there's always going to be an information asymmetry.
1: We'll be right back.
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0: The reason you don't have every answer and they don't dump an entire criminal file every time is, I'll just give you an analogy, maybe it'll make sense. Say there is a bank robbery, the FBI still investigates bank robbery, they're rare, but they do happen. And the guy who robbed the bank emailed an HVAC repairman the day prior to fix his air conditioner. The HVAC repairman, the FBI goes out and investigates and say, hey, I don't know nothing about it. I got an email from this guy, John Smith. He said, my AC's broke. I don't know anything about the bank robbery. I showed up, I fixed it, he paid. That may be in the case file because you usually do an email dump. But you're not going to put out the guy's email and the guy's contact because you investigated it and he has nothing to do with it. And there's nothing that's, you don't want the guy getting doxxed. The guy had nothing to do with it. I can't explain this to you enough, that in the law enforcement space, you want to take your rage out on me and Cash and the administration, everyone else. It would be grossly irresponsible to dump an open file on the internet if we have no evidence whatsoever you were implicated in a crime. I thought this was a republic. To the libertarians out there, who I'm with you. There's no bigger advocate. Look at what we did in the FBI with FISA and other stuff. We didn't have to. We did it because we're so concerned with liberty and freedom. How is this a republic if you even had some brief contact with some person, man or woman, who did something bad, and now your name and address is out there on the internet? There's always going to be an information asymmetry. Always. Sometimes it's a really bad thing. There were information asymmetries at Russiagate that are very real and other stuff and are subject of an enormous investigation going on, which is now public. But it's not always something nefarious. And the hard truth is, you can't answer every question. I told you these are level 10 problems. I knew when I took this job and put my life on hold to go do it, that I wasn't going to be able to say everything all the time, because some of it was a road to nowhere, and we're not going to dox innocent people. But claiming, like, you know, somehow we're involved in some cover-up, me? Folks, you might as well burn the whole thing down. If we're going to elect people who've been trusted allies with you forever, President Trump, not, I didn't get elected, and they're going to appoint trusted allies, and you think we went in there to engage in some conspiracy to screw you over, I'm sorry. Like, the show is never going to be a home for you, and I'm really sorry you feel that way. All right, moving on. I just, but I do agree that this case and assassination attempts on our president, we need, at this point, if we're going to open the kimono, this case, I understand. Independent commission. I'm advocating it. Review everything. Please check the work. Check the work. I want you to remember, just, you know, moving on to some other stuff, that don't ever forget, like, the work that's being done right now by the administration. Forget me and my role or anything else, but the work being done by the Trump administration at the border, on the economy and elsewhere, that, ladies and gentlemen, there are real people involved in this. You know, there are real jobs being created with the new capital expenditure boom and the building in the United States again, the jobless rate being the lowest in American history. I was at a volleyball game for my daughter last night. I ran into this wonderful man. His daughter was playing on the opposing team. He comes up to me and he goes, "Dan, you know, people are upset. They just don't know about the good news. You got to spread the word." I said, "Sir, I got to tell you, I have spread the word. You got to help us spread the word too. 10, 10, and 10. This is just one microphone. We got an election coming up. Jobless rate, lowest in American history. Poverty rates, lowest in American history. Average household income, highest in American history. I'm not telling you we don't have problems. I'm just telling you it's up to you to be Paul Revere too." This guy was such a wonderful man. We had a good 20-minute conversation. I had to go, but I stayed extra time with him. My wife was in a little bit of a rush, but still, well, I shouldn't say blame it. I was in a bit of a rush. I had to get home, do some show prep. So sorry, Paul. I mean, throw her under the bus. But I told him, I go, "You have to spread the word too. Crime rate, lowest in U.S. history. Murder rate, lowest. Border crossings at nearly zero. And I want you to remember, this is impacting real people's lives." I saw this on the White House account, the Rapid Response 47 account. I hadn't seen this before. Folks, one of the first things we did over there is we engaged in a massive crackdown on violent crime. By the way, at the direction of President Trump, who was, he didn't care. Blue city, red city, green city, he didn't care. He wants you safe. If you don't believe that, the show's not for you. I'm telling you, it was priority number one. Why do you want to clean up D.C.? One, he's not running again. Two, Washington, D.C. voted like 99.9 repeating decimal against him. And he's sitting there spending his political capital cleaning up blue cities who will never vote for him. Like Memphis. There's more on this, but let's take a quick break.
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0: Memphis, a heavy crime city. So we went down there. It was our first test case for the violent crime crackdown. It was called Operation Viper. You can look it up. It's all public now. We basically cleaned the city out of a large swath of its bad guys. Here's a resident, a real person in real time, saying, hey, man, this made a real impact on our life. We trimmed some of it down in the interest of time. But I want you to remember, this president and his leadership has impacted real people in the real world in real time. Check this out.
9: Public safety should not be up for debate. I don't care if you are a Republican. I don't care if you are a Democrat. We have children. We have regular people that might not even be into politics, that we care about each other's safety. We have to live amongst each other and in these communities. And it shouldn't be up for a debate. We all deserve peace. Our children deserve peace. I went from being pregnant and homeless to my first child being in this home. And we were welcomed with violence. My children deserve peace. And with the Memphis Safe Task Force being here, we've finally been able to get that peace. So with this partnership and with everything that we have going, especially with change.org, this is important to show our voice and to just show care. This is what it's all about. We just care. And if you're an American patriot, if you love this country, caring for our public safety should be number one.
0: I just want to add to that very eloquent minute or so there on how real people's lives are being saved thanks to the leadership of this president. You hear this a lot in politics. I know you do. Like, oh, it's not a political issue. And then what happens? You guys, they go on to bash. Like, this is not a partisan issue. Not getting dead and keeping you alive, the number one rule of the Dan Bongino show, don't get dead, is not a political issue. How many times do I got to say this? President Trump has spent so much political capital cleaning up blue cities where the mayors and the communists in charge hate his guts. Why is he doing this for? He's not running again. This guy cares about you. Attack his politics. You're free to do it. I don't. I like his politics. You're free to do that. But telling me this BS line, like he doesn't care about the, you don't, no, you don't care. You're just angry at yourself and you're taking it out on an administration that cleaned up your streets to the safest levels we've ever seen in American history. Folks, listen to me, man, please. We don't want any more angel moms. What do you mean? Folks, angel moms who have lost their children tragically to illegal immigrant crimes. We don't want any more, correct? We don't want to develop more angel moms. President Trump, his leadership, Tom Homan, Christie, Mark Wayne, how people in the DHS, ICE and CBP, ERO. Folks, the border numbers are like nothing you've ever seen anymore. We honor these heroic patriots, these angel moms who have not just after this tragedy, given up. They've gone and become advocates. But we don't acknowledge, we don't want any more. We want to stop it. This president is making an impact on real people's lives. The biggest kitchen table issue of all, which are the only issues that matter in politics. The issues people talk about at their kitchen table and vote on, correct? The biggest kitchen table issue of all is public safety and crime. We were told forever, nobody's going to be able to shut down the border. It's impossible. Well, he did. Real people are being affected by this. Real lives are being saved. Thanks so much. I really appreciate it. I'll see you back here tomorrow.
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12: ABC News, I'm Brian Clark. Three news organizations, CNN, MS Now, and Politico, say they are suing after President Trump banned the three from the White House. CNN was removed from its role in coverage of the president today as he heads to New York ahead of the United Nations General Assembly. There has been another ICE-involved shooting. This one's in Austin, Texas, says ABC's Hannah Bata.
13: An investigation into an ICE shooting on the streets of Austin.
14: He shot his...
13: Video shows the moments after the man hunched over in the driver's seat as ICE officers surrounded the car, saying in Spanish he was shot because he did not brake.
12: The man's now in federal custody. Federal officials say he's originally from Venezuela and allegedly in the country illegally. Treasury Secretary said the U.S. and China are working on a way to trade warnings about AI technology gone wrong. And early results from Russia's election show Vladimir Putin's party dominating in parliamentary elections. This is ABC News. Lindsey Clancy's ex-husband spoke publicly for the first time since his ex-wife's mistrial. She had been charged with killing their three children. ABC's Allison Kosick says,
15: in an interview with 60 Minutes, Patrick Clancy says he still forgives his ex-wife, who allegedly killed their three children.
16: I believe that it was her mental illness that caused that.
12: Prosecutors have not determined whether Clancy will be charged again. A man in Delaware is facing criminal charges after a hunting tragedy.
17: It was dusk Friday evening when a woman walking in a field was fatally shot by a hunter who mistook her for a deer. Delaware State Police say she was making her way across that field with a man and two children when Walter Moorhead, 74 years old, shot her from a blind on the ground. He's been charged with manslaughter. The victim's name is being withheld until family is notified. She was 39 from Georgetown, Delaware. Wayne Cabot, ABC News.
12: I'm Brian Clark, ABC News.
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29: 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We're set for an update on weather now. Here is meteorologist Don Day.
30: A cool September day on the high plains. Temperatures will just be 60s and lower 70s. Some areas of night and morning patchy fog could be around at times this week. Overnight lows will be dropping down into the upper 40s. So, feeling like September, when it comes to precipitation chances, we will see a little bit of shower and thunderstorm activity at times. While the coverage of thunderstorms will be less than what we saw over this past weekend, we will see a little bit of moisture, especially at the end of the week, work its way north and eastward into the area, leading to a little bit of a better chance for some showers and scattered thunderstorms. Here's your forecast from the Platte Valley Bank Weather Center. Areas of morning fog, then sunny, a nice September day, really. Just upper 60s to near 70 degrees, light winds. A clear, cool September night in the 40s. Partly cloudy, warming to low 70s Tuesday, maybe an afternoon shower. Lows Tuesday night, low to mid-50s. Highs will be middle to upper 70s to near 80 Wednesday through the weekend. Wednesday through the weekend, though, there's going to be a little bit of late-day scattered areas of shower and thunderstorm activity at times.
29: We had 69 degrees for a high temperature in Scottsbluff yesterday. The overnight low was 50. We just picked up a measly 1/100th of an inch of precipitation here in Scottsbluff. However, there were some nice amounts. Gordon had an inch and 22/100ths, inch 20 at Shadron. Alliance had a 10th of an inch, 12/100ths of an inch at Kimball. Sydney with 9/100ths, 10/100ths at Cheyenne, 2/100ths of an inch in Wheatland. But our 1/100th of an inch in Scottsbluff brought us to 29/100ths for the month. The average would be 7,700. So for the month of September, we're still down close to half an inch, 48 hundredths. Year to date, we're at 9.18 inches. The average would be 12.86. So we are still down by 3.68 inches for 2026. Average high for today in Scottsbluff, 79 degrees with an average low of 45. Our record high, 93 degrees. That was back in 1922. And the record low, 19 degrees, was set in 1983. Our sunrise this morning will be at 6:41, and it'll be setting at 6:53 this evening. As we check conditions around the region this morning, we are seeing partly to mostly cloudy skies. Alliance is at 49 degrees now, 55 in Chadron. Ogallala reporting 56, Sydney with 48, 47 degrees in Kimball. Pine Bluffs at 46, Cheyenne with 42, Torrington reporting 47 degrees, and here in Scottsbluff at Western Nebraska Regional Airport, a temperature of 48 degrees. We have 48 degrees at our studios as well here at KNEB. We're at 6:09 on this Monday morning, set for a first look at news on Daybreak. The Gehring Public School Board last week received a report on the 2026-27 budget that will be finalized before the end of the month. During the presentation, Interim Superintendent Dr. Corey Knight discussed the impact of the $29.1 million spending plan, which will see the levy on property owners remaining at the same level it has been the prior 2 years. Knight says the district's projected overall revenue will push them past the lid imposed in state statutes, and so the GPS will have representatives joining counterparts from Scottsbluff Public Schools in presenting their budgets for comment at the Truth and Taxation Pink Postcard Joint Public Hearing.
0: I think it's really important for our community to know what we're planning to do with the dollars that they invest in our school district, and we just want to make sure that they understand that we're responsible for those funds. We know it, and we take it very seriously when we're accessing the funds.
29: Knight says in addition to the day-to-day operations, the spending proposal will also help the district address future investments in things like facilities and infrastructure, as well as putting together a 3 to 6 month reserve, as requested by the Nebraska Department of Education, to be able to respond proactively to future needs. The joint public hearing takes place on Wednesday, September 23rd at the Commissioner's Meeting Room at the Scottsbluff County Administration Building in Gehring. Nebraska's tourism industry just posted another strong year. A new report shows travel spending in the state hit $4.72 billion in 2025. That's up 2.6% from the year before. That spending supported nearly 42,000 jobs and generated over $339 million in state and local tax revenue. Nebraska Tourism Executive Director Jen Gerdy said the growth is showing up in communities statewide. Hotel stays, restaurant meals, small businesses, and more. And the momentum's continuing. Lodging tax collections this fiscal year are running about 26% ahead of last year. The special education coordinator at Scottsbluff Public Schools is one of two honored by the University of Nebraska-Lincoln's College of Education and Human Sciences. Stacy Moore has been named a 2026 Frieda Batty Distinguished Educator Award, established in 1986 by the family of a 1923 graduate of Nebraska's Teacher College and longtime teacher in Ashland. Moore has dedicated more than 3 decades supporting students with disabilities, including service in her current role since 2013. Creighton University's Rural Main Street Index fell back below growth neutral this month, with the regional survey of bank CEOs coming with a reading of 44.7 compared to 50.3 in August. Economist Ernie Goss says pessimism from higher fuel and fertilizer costs exceeded the optimism stemming from higher grain prices, according to bankers across the 10-state region. Goss says bankers reported farm and ranch land values have been holding up much better than ag income, with top buyers of properties being existing ag producers. However, ag equipment sales continue to lag, with that specific portion of the survey remaining below growth neutral for the 37th straight month. Make sure you download the KNEB Storm Center weather app presented by Viera Wireless. It gives you detailed hourly forecasts, up to 15-day outlooks, radar, app-exclusive videos, and more. 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With a first look at news on Daybreak for this Monday morning, I'm Dave Strang.
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30: 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Per USDA's latest outlook.
11: This outlook is somewhat mixed.
30: Agriculture Department economist Carrie Lukowski with the update from the September forecast. Among the findings,
11: net cash farm income is forecast to increase slightly, 0.4%. However, this is less than the rate of inflation. So when adjusted for inflation, net cash farm income is forecast to fall about 2.5%. Net farm income is forecast to fall $4.3 billion or about 2.6%.
30: Cash receipts from commodity sales are expected up 0.3%.
11: With largely offsetting changes in crop versus animal and animal product receipts, receipts for many of the crops are forecast to increase in 2026. Corn and soybean receipts are both expected to increase in 2026 after declining over the last 3 years. For animal and animal products, we're forecasting that receipts for most commodity groupings will be lower in 2026 after they reached a record high in total in 2025. The one exception here are cattle and calf receipts.
30: Delving into other farm income forecast categories from the latest report.
11: Direct government payments are forecast to increase $19.5 billion, or about 70% in 2026.
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11: 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Or 4.5%.
30: On the farm sector balance sheet,
11: assets, debt, and equity are all forecast to increase nominally in 2026, with equity forecast to rise 2.7%.
30: Turning to the latest farm business income forecast for this year,
11: the average net cash farm income is forecast at $121,700. That would be an increase of about 7% from 2025.
30: For households operating a farm,
11: median total farm household income is forecast at $108,460, an increase of almost 5%.
30: USDA will release its next farm income forecast in early December. I'm Rod Bain reporting for the U.S. Department of Agriculture in Washington, D.C.
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31: Rural women who got C-sections more likely to be prescribed opioids at home. I'm Alex Makovica with today's agriculture news on the Rural Radio Network. Good morning. That's according to the Nebraska Examiner, reporting a new analysis of more than 540,000 cesarean deliveries. It found that for every 100 women in rural communities, roughly 10 more received an opioid prescription after discharge than women in urban areas. In-hospital pain medication use was similar, but prescribing patterns changed after the women went home. The study also found that rural women were more likely to receive acetaminophen and NSAIDs like ibuprofen. U.S. feedlots put the fewest cattle on feed for an August since USDA's current records began in 1996. USDA says August placements fell almost 10% from a year ago, a bigger drop than the market expected.
3: And that cushion's kind of shrinking every month, and the back door is still kind of stuck here. The August marketings were the smallest on record for the month. Kills have run under last year all summer, and the carcasses are still running about 50 pounds over the 10-year average. So tight cattle does not necessarily mean tight beef. What it means for us, basically, is the packer got his margin back here this month. It pulled cattle a touch harder than the trade expected, so this wall of heavy cattle out front isn't going anywhere just yet, but the supply behind that wall is supposed to be getting thinner with every report that we've seen here. And the calf crop is the smallest on record.
31: That's livestock market analyst Kyle Bumstead. Nebraska placements fell even more, down 14% from a year ago. And at ruralradionetwork.com, as school is now back in full swing, FFA chapters across the state are gearing up for additional competition coming up later this fall. That story at ruralradionetwork.com. 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
31: 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They covered everything from food labels and careers to how much of the earth is actually used for production agriculture. 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They said the overall goal was to help a new generation of consumers better understand where their food, fiber, and energy come from. Well, today kicks off National Farm Safety and Health Week. Dan Neenan of the National Education Center for Ag Safety talks about the themes for each day, including a new one this year.
15: On Monday, it's equipment and rural roadway safety, talking about being well lit, because as we get into harvest season, the days are getting shorter. You've got your farm equipment out on the roadway, which is bigger and moving slower. How do we make ourselves visible to the folks on the roadway? Tuesday is health and wellness, dealing with medical type issues, dealing with brain health as we work through some different seasons. Wednesday is generations of farming, dealing with the kids on the farm and with the older generations that are still out there farming. Unfortunately, about 100 kids under the age of 18 lose their lives on the farm every year. So what we can do to keep them safe. Thursday is confined spaces, which is going to be grain bins and manure pits. And Friday is a new topic for us, which is cancer prevention among farmers in rural communities.
31: And finally, researchers are testing a new soybean trait that could help crops handle drought by sending the roots deeper into the soil. It's being tested in states like Illinois, Missouri, Kansas, and Iowa. This is the world.
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19: It's coming off of the Salmon River Ranger District on the southern half of our forest. It's a grand fir. It's 80 foot tall.
1: And according to Heath Parine of the U.S. Forest Service's Nez Perce Clearwater National Forest in Idaho,
19: I believe is the first time a grand fir has been selected as the nation's capital Christmas tree.
1: He notes the amount of effort since last winter in searching for what became the selected U.S. Capitol Christmas tree this year.
19: We did a rollout to the forest this winter, and we let people know that we were going to be providing the tree for 2026. And so we encouraged employees as part of their normal duties as they go out into the woods and do their normal work, if they saw a good candidate for a tree, to make note of it and submit it as a potential candidate. You're looking for a tree that's pretty on all angles. We were wanting to send a larger tree, so we were asking people to look for trees that were between 80 and 100 feet tall.
1: Pride adds there was not a set tree variety in mind for Idaho's gift to the nation.
19: We were encouraging lots of different candidates based on species. One really cool thing about the Nez Perce Clearwater National Forest is that we have a lot of diverse species across the forest. Our state tree, the Western White Pine, is abundant. Lots of fir options between Douglas fir, Grand fir, Subalpin fir. We were even entertaining Western Red Cedar. Through that process, we got about 40 potential candidates. And then the leadership for this project, we actually went out and looked at all of them and refined that to a much smaller list of 12.
1: What's finalists were selected, the architect of the Capitol paid a visit to the Gem State this past July.
19: And we took him to each of these 12 trees. And from there, he was able to make a selection for the best one to send.
1: With the tree selected, what's next? Collection of ornaments from Idaho that will adorn the Capitol Christmas tree and companion trees throughout federal offices in the nation's capital.
19: We're responsible for providing 10,000 ornaments. 6,500 of those are small and 3,500 of those are large. The amount of ornaments that have been coming in from our local communities, from just 4-H clubs and local youth clubs, Senior Citizen Center put together some.
1: The tour of the tree's home state will precede the cross-country trek, with arrival of the tree to the Capitol grounds scheduled for the week prior to Thanksgiving.
19: Harvest will be at the end of October, and then we'll be gently packaging it up, taking it out of the woods, and then from there, about the end of October, we will start our official whistle stop.
1: Set up a decoration of the tree that occurs for lighting ceremonies sometime after Thanksgiving. I'm Rod Bain reporting for the U.S. Department of Agriculture in Washington, D.C.
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21: 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I'm Chris Cottrell. For Denver, it was feeling like a must-have already in Week 2, and they hearken back to some of their fourth-quarter magic from a year ago, hosting Jacksonville yesterday. Trailing 13-6 entering the fourth quarter. 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
23: Brings Atkins in motion. 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Coleman to the goal line. Touchdown, Denver. He got behind Nate Atkins and left guard Ben Powers and then patiently waited for a crease, and it was a huge crease. And Denver, with their first lead of the game, 7:21 in the game, 19-13 Broncos.
21: Dave Logan on the Broncos Radio Network, the rookie running back helping Denver win it at home over the Jags, 20-13. Bo Nix picked up his play as this game moved along. He finishes with 288 yards passing, one touchdown, one interception. Here's Denver head coach Sean Payton.
2: Kind of felt like it was really a tale of two halves. Obviously, we played well in the first half. It was kind of a lower scoring game. We had opportunities offensively. But then the second half, I thought... we really kind of came out and had a lot more consistency, but it was a good win.
21: Denver evens the record at 1-1. Elsewhere in the West, the Chiefs a Sunday night overtime win over the Colts. They're 2-0. The Raiders win at the Chargers 26-14. Vegas 2-0 and the Chargers 0-2. Monday night football tonight, the Giants at the Rams. Will have the game on KOLT 690 and 101.7, starting with the pregame show at 5:30, kickoff at 6:15. Husker volleyball yesterday. Nebraska needed 4 sets, but they get the home win over Florida Gulf Coast. 25-10, 25-17, 25-27, and 25-14. Here's John Baylor's dig of the match on the Huskers Radio Network.
4: Manio Beche slams that serve. That's a good-looking serve. Pass pulls the setter off. Outside set. Roll shot. Nice up. Gabby DeVita. Campbell Flynn feeds the left. Big shot by Skylar Pierce. Block back covered. Campbell Flynn now for the basket of the slide. Keani Williams. Doug bumps it to the right pin. The two-handed setter from Russia puts it over. Nice shot by Gabby. Quick attack. Keani Williams down. Needed that. We're tied at 15.
21: For the match, the Huskers offensively hit 333, holding FGCU to 068. Terea Sigler paced Nebraska with a season-high 13 kills. Harper Murray adding 11. Campbell Flynn, 27 assists and 7 digs. The Huskers now 10-0 on the season. They'll host Missouri in the makeup of the Wrigley Field match on Wednesday night at Devaney. The WNCC volleyball team, a perfect 3-0 last week. They capped things off over the weekend with a 4-set road win Saturday at Southeast, 25-21, 23-25, 25-11, and 25-23 as they get to 10-10 now on the season. Freya Polk led the team with 15 kills, while Kara Zalata finished with 11. Lee Sovard put up 28 assists. The Cougars will host Laramie County tomorrow night, and we'll have the broadcast with Chuck Schwartz on KOLT 690 and 101.7. That's Cougar Volleyball, home for LCCC tomorrow night, broadcast at 5:45 on KOLT. First serve at Cougar Palace set for 6 o'clock. In home soccer over the weekend, the women's team a 6-0 win over Trinidad and a 4-1 win over Otero. The men knocked off Trinidad 4-0 before a 1-1 draw with Otero on Saturday. Both teams in action again on Saturday. They'll be in Cheyenne for matches at Laramie County. Husker football navigating the non-conference schedule exactly how they needed to. They start 3-0. They get the win at home over North Dakota on Saturday. Nebraska on the road at Michigan State. Conference play coming up this weekend. Nebraska listed as an early 4.5-point favorite. The Spartans 2-1 and off a loss to Notre Dame. That Wyoming offense was a tough watch on Saturday. The Pokes now 1-2 after a 24-10 loss at Central Michigan. They'll be in action hosting Hawaii coming up on Saturday. Our next high school broadcast will be Thursday with 2 volleyball matches. Football game replays will be posted to the website this morning. Scotts Bluff routing Lexington Friday 59-6. Gearing fell at home to Alliance 26-12. That's the latest here at the Sports Desk this hour on the Rural Radio Network. I'm Chris Cottrell.
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1: 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I'm Dave Strang, your host here. As we get an update on weather, we send it over to meteorologist Don Day.
3: A cool September day on the high plains. Temperatures will just be 60s and lower 70s. Some areas of night and morning patchy fog could be around at times this week. Overnight lows will be dropping down into the upper 40s. So feeling like September, when it comes to precipitation chances, we will see a little bit of shower and thunderstorm activity at times. While the coverage of thunderstorms will be less than what we saw over this past weekend, we will see a little bit of moisture, especially at the end of the week, work its way north and eastward into the area, leading to a little bit of a better chance for some showers and scattered thunderstorms. Here's your forecast from the Platte Valley Bank Weather Center. Areas of morning fog, then sunny, a nice September day, really, just upper 60s to near 70 degrees, light winds, a clear, cool September night in the 40s. Partly cloudy, warming to low 70s Tuesday, maybe an afternoon shower. Lows Tuesday night, low to mid 50s. Highs will be middle to upper 70s to near 80 Wednesday through the weekend. Wednesday through the weekend, though, there's going to be a little bit of late-day scattered areas of shower and thunderstorm activity at times.
1: And right now at our Scottsbluff studios, under partly cloudy skies, 47 degrees at KNEB. We're at 6:35 now as daybreak continues with a news update. The Gehring Public Schools Board of Education last week received a report on the 2026-27 budget that will be finalized before the end of this month. During the presentation, Interim Superintendent Dr. Corey Knight discussed the impact of the $29.1 million spending plan, which will see the levy on property owners remaining at the same level it has been the prior 2 years. Knight says the district's projected overall revenue will push them past the lid imposed in state statutes, and so GPS will have representatives joining counterparts from Scottsbluff Public Schools in presenting their budgets for comment at the Truth and Taxation Pink Postcard Joint Public Hearing.
8: I think it's really important for our community to know what we're planning to do with the dollars that they invest in our school district, and we just want to make sure that they understand that we're responsible for those funds. We know it, and we take it very seriously when we're accessing the funds.
1: Knight says in addition to the day-to-day operations, the spending proposal will also help the district address future investments in things like facilities and infrastructure, as well as putting together a 3 to 6 month reserve, as requested by the Nebraska Department of Education, to be able to respond proactively to future needs. That joint public hearing takes place Wednesday, September 23rd, at the Commissioner's Meeting Room at the Scottsbluff County Administration Building in Gehring. Nebraska's tourism industry just posted another strong year. A new report shows travel spending in the state hit $4.72 billion in 2025. That's up 2.6% from the year prior. That spending supported nearly 42,000 jobs and generated over $339 million in state and local tax revenue. Nebraska Tourism Executive Director Jen Jurdy said, "The growth is showing up in communities statewide, hotel stays, restaurant meals, small businesses and such, and the momentum's continuing. Lodging tax collections this fiscal year are running about 26% ahead of last year." The special education coordinator at Scottsbluff Public Schools is one of two honored by the University of Nebraska-Lincoln's College of Education and Human Sciences. Stacy Moore has been named a 2026 Frieda Batty Distinguished Educator Award, established in 1986 by the family of a 1923 graduate of Nebraska's Teacher College and longtime teacher in Ashland. Moore has dedicated more than 3 decades supporting students with disabilities, including service in her current role since 2013. Creighton University's Rural Main Street Index fell back below growth neutral this month, with the regional survey of bank CEOs coming
10: with a reading of 44.7 compared to 50.3 in August. Economist Ernie Goss says pessimism from higher fuel and fertilizer costs exceeded the optimism stemming from higher grain prices. That's according to bankers across the 10-state region. Goss says bankers reported farm and ranch land values have been holding up much better than ag income, with top buyers of properties being existing ag producers. However, ag equipment sales continue to lag, with that specific portion of the survey remaining below growth neutral for the 37th straight month. Nebraska's RMI dropped further below growth neutral, down more than 4.5 points to 43.3 for the month, as trade data shows Nebraska's exports of ag goods and livestock were down $90.4 million, or 11.8% for the first 7 months of 2026. That's compared to the same time last year. Make sure you download the KNEB Storm Center weather app presented by Viera Wireless. It gives you detailed hourly forecasts, up to 15-day outlooks, radar, app-exclusive videos, and more. 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With a look at news on Daybreak for this Monday morning, I'm Dave Strang.

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1: 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This is John Getline with the USDA Market News Service with your morning market report. On September 18, 2026, the Lexington Livestock Market in Lexington, Nebraska, receipts total $1,593, last report $1,336, and a year ago at $2,934. Steers, medium and large ones, 7 weights, 340.5 to 349.75, 8 weights, 337 to 341.5, 9 weights, 314 to 322.75. Heifers, medium and large ones, 8 weights, 303.5 to 319, 9 weights, 284.5 to 307.25. Crawford Livestock Market in Crawford, Nebraska, receipts totaled $1,392, last reported $1,087, a year ago at $1,624. Steers, medium and large ones, 3 weights, 565 to 615, 4 weights, 502.5 to 545, 5 weights, 432.5 to 506, 6 weights, 407 to 427. Heifers, medium and large ones, 462.5 to 510, 4 weights, 430 to 476, 5 weights, 375 to 408, 6 weights, 364, packaged deal, 7 weights, 338, packaged deal, 8 weights, 311 to 326, 1,000 weights, 283 to 295. Herd Livestock Market in Herd, South Dakota, receipts total $34.49, last report $16.61, and a year ago at $16.95. Steers, medium and large ones, 7 weights, 373.25, package deal, 8 weights, 341 to 373.25, 9 weights, 330.25 to 354.25. Heifers, medium and large ones, 7 weights, 323, package deal, 8 weights, 310 to 315, 9 weights, 301 to 310. St. Ong Livestock Auction, St. Ong, South Dakota, receipts totaled $19.30, last reported $35.50, a year ago at zero. Steers, medium and large ones, 3 weights, 605 to 620, 4 weights, 473 to 539, 5 weights, 429 to 470, 6 weights, 407 to 415, 7 weights, package deal, 358. Heifers, medium and large ones, 3 weights, 515 to 560, 4 weights, 418 to 515, 5 weights, 382 to 420, 6 weights, 360, package deal, 7 weights, 341 to 350, 8 weights, 321 to 337, 9 weights, 303.5 to 312.5. Thank you.
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5: 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I'm Chad Moyer. 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Profit-taking pulled down the row crop markets on Friday, with the soybean complex taking the biggest hit. Soy meal prices, after hitting two-year highs earlier last week, suffered liquidation to end the week. Outside markets softened amid a third straight day of crude oil declines. The Federal Reserve's decision to raise interest rates strengthened the dollar for the sixth straight session. This week, traders will squarely focus on the trade summit in Washington, D.C., between the U.S. and China. On the agenda is China purchasing more U.S. ag products, namely soybeans. Over the weekend, more strikes occurred on the Black Sea energy infrastructure. That will likely support energy and secondarily grain markets at the start of the week. USDA releases its export inspections report this morning, and of course this afternoon we get an update on the crop progress report. Heavy rainfall in parts of the Corn Belt, especially Iowa, delaying some harvest activity. Crude oil prices dropped early this morning for a fourth straight session, while the U.S. dollar rises amid support for higher interest rates. Dry conditions expected to prevail for the next 7 days in the eastern Corn Belt. On Friday, the EPA reported that August RIN generation suggests a lower production rate than what will be needed to hit the renewable volume obligation. Here's where we're sitting in the grains overnight.

0: We are slightly higher. December corn is up 5.5 at 5.33. March is up 5.25 at 5.46 and three quarters. November soybeans are up 6.25 at 13.09 and three quarters. January up 6.25 at 13.26 and a quarter. December Kansas City wheat last trade 8.75 higher, 7.92 and a half. 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
3: For busy families, getting beef on the dinner table doesn't have to mean firing up the grill or spending an hour in the kitchen. I'm Alex Makavica on the Rural Radio Network. Good morning. That was the message from the Nebraska Beef Council at this year's Nebraska State Fair, where Nutrition and Education Director Mitch Rippey demonstrated a fresh tomato beef and penne pasta dish.
4: What I really liked about demonstrating that particular recipe at the State Fair was honestly the timing of it, right? We're at a point of the year where gardens are producing a lot of tomatoes, and you know, here's an easy way to actually use some of that fresh produce there as a family meal. And on top of that, it's incredibly versatile. So if you had, say, zucchinis or peppers from the garden, throw those in, right? If your family likes onions or mushroom, go ahead and add those. And if you want to change it up, the pasta, to have something that maybe you already have on hand in your pantry, you can do that too, right? So it's less about following a complicated recipe perfectly and more about just having that basic meal planning template the families can make on their own.
3: But he says you're not alone if you're burnt out on ground beef. Rippey says it may be time to look toward another cut, and he suggests...
4: I love any time that we can utilize a roast, right? Like, we can go ahead and set that in a slow cooker here before we leave for work or take the kids to school. We come home, and we have a great cut of beef that's incredibly versatile. You can have anything like a pot roast, but then you can use that for maybe tacos, barbecue beef, you know, maybe like a stir-fried dish as well. So a lot of different flavor profiles we can add into that.
3: Of course, you can find all of these tips, recommendations, recipes at nebeef.org. The Beef Council is also putting beef into Nebraska classrooms. It's through a program called Beef for the Classroom, reimbursing family and consumer science teachers for beef that's used in culinary and nutrition education. Depending on the schools, those teachers can receive between $75 and $200 per school. On the Rural Radio Network, I'm Alex Makavica.
5: Extension Almanac.
6: Pheasant hunting in Nebraska is a time-honored tradition. On today's Almanac, Extension Specialist Andy Little talks about how pheasants came to this country and what farmers and acreage owners can do to promote a habitat where they can thrive.
7: They were brought over from China back in the late 1800s here to North America. Basically the primary reason was individuals wanted to be able to hunt pheasants over here. And so they brought them over here and started introducing them into various states, in particular across the United States. And obviously, Nebraska and the Midwest, it was a designated location for releasing pheasants. And so we released pheasants again, you know, kind of late 1800s. And actually this year, interestingly enough, in Nebraska is the 100th year of pheasant hunting in Nebraska. And so, again, it's they've been around for quite a while. Populations of pheasants in Nebraska really peaked back in the, I'd say, about the 50s, 60s time period. And a lot of that was due to crop diversity. We had, at that time, you know, in some places, 5 to 6 different types of crops being grown. And so crop diversity was pretty important to them. And really, that kind of speaks to their need to have a lot of different types of cover in the landscape. We can probably dive into that more in a moment. But at the end of the day, yeah, they were brought over here late 1800s to North America and then continued to expand across the country as people were wanting to, you know, primarily from a recreational standpoint for hunting. So
6: Andy talks about what the ideal pheasant habitat is to help them nest, reproduce, and have protection from harsh weather and predators.
7: So if we'll kind of start at like the nesting cover side of things in the spring. So right now, birds are kind of a peak point of nesting for pheasants. So they want to obviously have some level of concealment. So we think of a mixture of forbs and grasses. And so people think immediately of like CRP, Conservation Reserve Program fields. They may have a little bit more of a diversity there of both, again, grasses and forbs, just to have some level of structure. So when she puts a nest in, she can still be able to see potential predators. You'll see pheasants, especially nowadays, as we have, you know, again, peaked back in the 50s and 60s, populations have continued to decline across the state of Nebraska and many states. What you actually see is birds will be nesting in, you know, roadside ditches because in cases like that, those roadside ditches are really all they have available to them. And then when you get to the brood rearing stage, once that nest hatches, the chicks are going to need more open kind of bare ground mixed with forbs so they can find insects, but they can move around quickly. And similar to turkey poults, one of the things with pheasants is if in that first, especially couple weeks of life when they just hatch out, they can't really thermoregulate very well. And so if it gets like a cool night and you got a lot of moisture and say you have, you know, like brome, you know, in your pasture, for example, it's really dense. If they get in there, they can actually die from hypothermia because they get moisture on them and they can't thermoregulate. And so you really want to have a diversity of kind of open areas. And the way I always tell people to do this is, if you want to know you have brood rearing habitat, take a little kid's monster truck or a tennis ball and try to roll it through the area where you think is brood rearing cover. If it stops immediately, that's not quality brood rearing cover because they're not likely to get through there. Now, if they you can roll it through and there's some open areas, bare ground, then sure, they can definitely get to that. And then you get later in the summer into the fall time period, you know, when most people are hunting them, they're thinking of kind of the taller 4 foot tall vegetation, the CRP fields. That's what most people are obviously visualizing and thinking, hey, this is what quality pheasant cover is. And to a point, yes, but at the end of the day, you have to look at it from a life stage standpoint, because that really thick cover, maybe in that fall winter time frame, is not really going to be the ideal cover for, say, brood rearing, because they need to have those mixtures of those different cover types really within a pretty close proximity to each other in the landscape.
6: 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For more information on how your university is serving Nebraskans, go to extension.unl.edu.
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9: Not many towns in America can say their citizens are predominantly Danish, but that's the case for one small town in Iowa, and they're quite proud of that fact.
13: Elkhorn in the 1970s moved a historic Danish windmill to the town. It was a community effort. It was a very conscious decision to maintain this Danish identity.
9: As Tova Brandt explains, the large windmill in town is the real deal, not a modern-day fabrication.
13: It was originally built in 1848 in Denmark. They took apart the entire thing, the entire structure, the huge sails, the shingles, everything, all the gears inside, put it piece by piece on shipping crates and brought it to Elkhorn.
9: Local volunteers rebuilt the windmill 130 years after it was originally built in Denmark. Many Danish traditions and festivals continue here, and this is the home to the Danish American Museum. Quite a structure with an amazing story to tell.
13: The museum is the repository for 35,000 artifacts that tell the story of Danish-American experience all over the country. The architecture always takes people by surprise because the architecture was inspired by a traditional Danish farm architecture. This is larger than your average Danish barn, but that's the idea.
9: It's truly a unique town that tells a story few other places in the nation can, sharing the heritage of those who came here over 100 years ago. Traveling the countryside in Elkhorn, Iowa, I'm Andrew McCrae.

0: To hear more, visit dan.democrat. That's dan.democrat. Paid for by Pete Ricketts for Senate.
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9: ABC News, I'm Brian Clark. Three media organizations banned from the White House by President Trump are going to court this morning, says ABC's Olivia Rubin.
10: Over the weekend, journalists from CNN, Politico, and MS Now turned away from the White House grounds as they reported for work. Some of their badges taken. Trump announced he was banning the outlets because what he claimed was unfair coverage. It's a stark escalation against members of the press that many experts say is likely unconstitutional.
9: Oil prices this morning sitting at about $101 a barrel for Brent crude, down from recent highs despite more violence in the Middle East. Gas in the U.S. averaging $4.43 a gallon, according to Gas Buddy. President Trump heads to New York today. He'll address the world this week at the U.N. General Assembly. Then he'll host China's leader Xi Jinping for a White House summit. They'll almost certainly talk about AI. The Treasury Secretary says the U.S. and China are discussing a way to share warnings about AI issues. This is ABC News. There are new worries about measles as officials in Pennsylvania warned travelers of possible exposure at Philadelphia International Airport a week ago. ABC's Faith Abube has more on the outbreak.
11: The state's health authority reporting at least four measles-associated deaths and 767 cases. The state asking the CDC for emergency help while the Trump administration and Governor Shapiro are locked in a growing dispute.
12: They've got a bad governor in Pennsylvania. People just don't know it. He's close to incompetent.
11: Governor Shapiro firing back on social media, writing, quote, "Incompetence is letting measles, a disease that was declared eliminated in 2000, reemerge."
9: A new museum in Salzburg, Austria opened over the weekend. It's not devoted to native son Mozart, but to the 1965 classic film, The Sound of Music. A member of the Von Trapp family was present for the opening. It's housed in a palace where many of the movie scenes were shot. I'm Brian Clark, ABC News.
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22: 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I'm Dave Strang, your host here on 960 AM and 100.3 FM. Let's get things rolling with an update on weather. Here is meteorologist Don Day.
23: A cool September day on the high plains. Temperatures will just be 60s and lower 70s. Some areas of night and morning patchy fog could be around at times this week. Overnight lows will be dropping down into the upper 40s. So, feeling like September, when it comes to precipitation chances, we will see a little bit of shower and thunderstorm activity at times. While the coverage of thunderstorms will be less than what we saw over this past weekend, we will see a little bit of moisture, especially at the end of the week, work its way north and eastward into the area, leading to a little bit of a better chance for some showers and scattered thunderstorms. Here's your forecast from the Platte Valley Bank Weather Center. Areas of morning fog, then sunny, a nice September day, really, just upper 60s to near 70 degrees, light winds, a clear, cool September night in the 40s. Partly cloudy, warming to low 70s Tuesday, maybe an afternoon shower. Lows Tuesday night, low to mid-50s. Highs will be middle to upper 70s to near 80 Wednesday through the weekend. Wednesday through the weekend, though, there's going to be a little bit of late-day scattered areas of shower and thunderstorm activity at times.
22: We had 69 degrees for a high temperature in Scottsbluff yesterday. The overnight low was 50, just a measly 1/100th of an inch of precipitation here in Scottsbluff. However, other locations fared a little better. Alliance with a 1/10th of an inch. There was a 1/12 at Kimball, a 1/10th of an inch in Cheyenne, 2/100ths of an inch in Wheatland. But the big winners were Chadron with an inch and 20/100ths and Gordon with an inch 22. Our little 1/100th of an inch here in Scottsbluff brought us to 2/900ths for the month. The average would be 7/700ths, so down still close to half an inch, 4/800ths of an inch for the month of September. Year to date, we're at 9.18 inches. The average is 12.86, so we're still down by 3.68 inches for the year. Average high for today in Scottsbluff, 79 degrees with an average low of 45. Our record high, 93 degrees, that was all the way back in 1922. A record low of 19 degrees, that was in 1983. Sunrise this morning was at 6:41. It'll be setting at 6:53 this evening. And as we check conditions, we are seeing partly to mostly cloudy skies around the region. Alliance now at 52 degrees, 55 in Chadron, Ogallala with 54, Sydney has 48, 46 degrees in Kimball, also 46 in Pine Bluffs, Cheyenne now with 42 degrees, 45 in Torrington, and here in Scottsbluff at Western Nebraska Regional Airport, a temperature of 46 degrees. We have 47 at our studios here at KNEB. Coming up on 9 past 7 o'clock now, we're set for an update on news. And with our report, here's News Director Scott Miller. Good morning, Scott.
0: Good morning, Dave. Good morning, everyone. Nebraska's tourism industry just posted another strong year. A new report shows travel spending in the state hit $4.72 billion in 2025, up 2.6% from the year before. That spending supported nearly 42,000 jobs and generated over $339 million in state and local tax revenue. Nebraska Tourism Executive Director Gene Gerd says the growth is showing up in communities statewide in hotel stays, restaurant meals, purchases at small businesses, and more, and the momentum is continuing. Lodging tax collections for the fiscal year are running about 26% ahead of last year. Dr. Tom Osborne was inducted into the Nebraska Hall of Fame on Friday, along with the unveiling of a sculpture of Osborne depicting his life in the 1990s. The former Husker football coach is the first living member to be nominated and honored by the Nebraska Hall of Fame, thanks to Legislative Bill 596, which was signed into law in July earlier this year. Osborne was nominated by Jim Rose, the former Husker broadcaster, who spoke during the ceremony.
1: A humble son of our state, star athlete, educator, coach, congressman, mentor, a life dedicated to benefiting our young people. First, as a legendary college football coach, whose teams for an entire generation delivered great victories, memorable moments, and championships. But in doing so, he also demonstrated a rare loyalty that begets a pride of place that we Nebraskans had never before known.
0: Governor Jim Pillen presented a proclamation and spoke about his memories and the impact Osborne had on his life over the years as a coach and a mentor. Pillen also touching on the Teammates Mentoring Program that Osborne and his wife Nancy founded in 1991. The governor also announced he's been in talks with President Trump about awarding Osborne with the Presidential Medal of Freedom, what he called the nation's highest civilian honor. Creighton University's Rural Main Street Index fell back below growth neutral this month, with the Nat Regional Survey of Bank CEOs coming in with a reading of 44.1 compared to 50.3 in August. Economist Ernie Goss says pessimism from higher fuel and fertilizer costs exceeded the optimism stemming from higher grain prices, that according to bankers across a 10-state region. Goss says the bankers reported farm and ranch land values have been holding up much better than ag income, with top buyers of properties being existing ag producers. However, ag equipment sales continue to lag, with that specific portion of the survey remaining below growth neutral for the 37th straight month. Nebraska's RMI dropped further below growth neutral, down more than 4.5 points to 43.3 for the month, as trade data shows Nebraska's export of ag goods and livestock were down $90.4 million, or 11.8%, for the first 7 months of 2026 compared to the same time last year. The special education coordinator at Scottsville Public Schools is one of two honored by the University of Nebraska-Lincoln's College of Education and Human Sciences. Stacy Moore has been named a recipient of the 2026 Frieda Batty Distinguished Educator Award, established in 1986 by the family of a 1923 graduate of Nebraska's Teacher College and longtime teacher in Ashland. Moore has dedicated more than three decades supporting students with disabilities, including service in her current role since 2013. Her contributions include creation of a peer para program, which allows students interested in education to serve as peer para educators for students with disabilities, a program that's been shared with educators across the state and beyond. The criteria for the award are excellence in teaching coupled with recognition in other complementary education activities, such as counseling of students or initiation of student-oriented programs. The Gearing Public School Board last week receiving a report on the 2026 budget that will be finalized before the end of the month. During their presentation, Interim Superintendent Dr. Corey Knight discussed the impact of the $29.1 million spending plan, which will see the levy on property owners remaining at the same level it has been the two prior years. Knight says it's one part of their strategic plan, looking not only at present needs, but for those of the future.
2: We want to move from operating and into more investing and preparing for our future. So the $5 is so important for us to be able to do everything we need to do to ensure that we can do just that, move past operation and more towards investing and preparing for the future of Gearing Public Schools.
0: The district's projected overall revenue will push them past the lid imposed in state statute, and so GPS will have representatives joining counterparts from Scottsville Public Schools in presenting their budgets for comment at the Truth and Taxation Pink Postcard Joint Public Hearing. That gathering is scheduled to take place on Wednesday at the Commissioner's Meeting Room at the Scottsville County Administration Building in Gearing. And BNSF will be undertaking a series of railroad crossing closures here in Scottsbluff starting today. City officials are telling motorists that the crossing at Avenue B will be the first to be closed, with the work by rail crews expected to last 2 or 3 days. 5th Avenue, 9th Avenue, Avenue I, and 20th Street will all be closed later in the week as work progresses. Officials ask motorists and pedestrians to plan travel accordingly as detour routes will be posted, and they thank everyone for their patience while the work is being performed. Any questions can be directed to Doug Gompert by calling 308-630-6256. Don't miss our nightly KNEB.TV newscast featuring the latest news, weather, sports, and ag information presented by Platte Valley Companies. 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
8: Good morning, I'm Lacey Shippey for the Rural Radio Network, and it's time now for the factors influencing today's commodity trade, and we'll head to Chicago with Craig Turner with StoneX Financial. Good morning, Craig.
10: Good morning. So yeah, grains here, we are starting the week higher. One of the reasons is we've got wetter weather. We've definitely seen some delays in harvest. That's going to give a little bit of pressure to the upside here. It's still cool and wet in parts of the Midwest. Forecasts are starting to get drier out as we get farther out, but for the moment here, probably not as much harvest progress as the trade wanted to see. Other things that have been going on here over the weekend, the U.S. and China have been talking before the big meeting on Thursday between Trump and Xi. This concept we keep on hearing about, a board of trade between the two governments, not the Chicago Board of Trade, but the board of trade that China and U.S. can operate within for non-sensitive goods and products. And there's a lot more optimism right now that that trade deal could include wheat and corn going to China. We'll have to see, but that's what it's looking like. As far as international trade, too, Pakistan bought 365,000 tons of wheat. It was an international tender. What's really interesting about it, it was $349 per ton plus freight, and that's about $950 a bushel. So wheat here, and when Russia was, you know, basically the selling a lot of wheat out of the Black Sea, we were closer to $550 per bushel. So you can just see the $4 per bushel increase here that's going on in the international market. So CFTC, corn was unchanged on the commitment of traders. Meal was up 25,000, oil down 9, soybeans up 15. So there is definitely bullishness in the products. Friday night now, we're probably just going to go a little bit higher.
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8: 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It's time now for our livestock comments this morning from Jerry Stoll with Country Futures in Frankfort, Kansas. Good morning, Jerry.
27: Good morning, Lacey. We're starting the week out with strength in equities, weakness in the energies. Currently, October crude oil, 97.63, down 267. S&Ps are up 50. Dow futures indicating up 413. Dollar index, 99.97, up 45. Switching over to the pork complex, Friday night's index 84.02, down 100. Pork cutout value fell 56 to 86.98. Still bleeding pretty bad here in the hogs. They just can't find a home in this product here, and we'll call them mixed here on the opening. Cattle complex, of course, we saw Friday's cattle on feed report, and on feed number 102, the placement number came in slightly below expectations, about 4 basis points below expectations to be exact, at 91. Marketing figure in line with expectations, down 3% at 97. Into that trend to less placements, but we also carry more cattle on feed in each report. Strict evidence that we are carrying cattle forward, so the cattle numbers on feed are kind of front-end loaded. I would suspect we might get some buy-in off that placement number here early. Friday night's feeder index, 342.48, down 69. Beef cutout value, 371.94, down 21. Trimmings market continues to get in trouble, sharply lower prices, so I don't think one can be surprised by higher openings and maybe followed by weakness. We shall see. We'll call them higher here to start.
8: Thank you, Jerry. That is Jerry Stoll of Country Futures in Frankfort, Kansas. 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
9: This is Justin Haig bringing you Panhandle of Field, a weekly program about western Nebraska's great outdoors. On the topic of turkey hunting, the first thing that might come to the average hunter's mind is a gobbler coming in at full strut toward a yelp call and decoy on a spring day. In fall, however, turkey can lose favor in some hunters' minds, perhaps overshadowed by deer, elk, pheasant, waterfowl, and many other game species in season at that time. Despite the higher popularity of spring turkey hunting, historians will tell you that America's hunting tradition for this big bird is rooted in the fall and winter. As months got colder and centuries passed, food became more scarce for Native Americans and settlers. They surely didn't care when or how a bird was shot, as long as it helped feed the family. The turkeys of fall can be found where there is habitat to loaf, feed, and roost. Pursuing turkeys in fall not only provides a chance to put food on the table, but also presents the opportunity to explore and get to know the land when there's apt to be less pressure from other turkey hunters. Not to mention the autumn countryside, adorned with changing leaves and perhaps a touch of frost, serves as the ideal hunting backdrop. In the same areas that offer good turkey habitat, many other in-game species reside. Dove, duck, squirrel, and prairie grouse, to name a few, can be targeted during all or parts of the fall turkey season, offering a mixed bag hunt. Fall turkey hunting does require a different approach than springtime, when hunters are able to capitalize on the tom's desire to court a willing hen. In the fall, most hunters resort to a spot and stalk approach. Others have success with calls. In fall, turkeys are more attracted to sounds lost turkeys make than by mating sounds that are used in spring. This assembly call is one that hunters work to emulate. Some important changes have been made in recent years to address management goals for the species. For one, the dates of it are now October 1st to November 30th, about 2.5 months shorter than it used to be. Hunters may still harvest a male or a female bird, but are now limited to just one permit. All turkey harvest also must be reported via telecheck within 48 hours, either online or via a phone call. Visit outdoornebraska.gov for any questions you might have. Type turkey hunting into the search box and you are sure to find a lot of helpful information, including how to get your permit. If you're looking to put a bird on the table for the holidays, don't resort to a butterball as your only option. Go bag one of Nebraska's wild birds. This has been Justin Haig with the Nebraska Game and Parks Commission and Nebraska Land Magazine, reminding you that time outdoors, especially a fall day pursuing turkeys, is time well spent.
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3: Time for a morning update here at the Sports Desk on the Rural Radio Network. I'm Chris Cottrell. For Denver, it was feeling like a must-have already in Week 2, and they hearken back to some of their fourth-quarter magic from a year ago, hosting Jacksonville yesterday. Trailing 13-6 entering the fourth quarter, game now tied at 13 with about 7.5 minutes to play.
15: Brings Atkins in motion. They run the power OG right side. Coleman to the goal line. Touchdown, Denver. He got behind Nate Atkins and left guard Ben Powers. and then patiently waited for a crease, and it was a huge crease. And Denver, with their first lead of the game, 7-21 in the game, 19-13 Broncos.
14: Dave Logan on the Broncos Radio Network, the rookie running back helping Denver win it at home over the Jags, 20-13. Bo Nix picked up his play as this game moved along. He finishes with 288 yards passing, one touchdown, one interception. Here's Denver head coach Sean Payton.
16: Kind of felt like it was really a tale of two halves. Obviously, we played well in the first half. It's kind of a lower scoring game. We had opportunities offensively. But then the second half, I thought... we really kind of came out and had a lot more consistency, but it was a good win.
14: Denver evens the record at 1-1. Elsewhere in the West, the Chiefs a Sunday night overtime win over the Colts. They're 2-0. The Raiders win at the Chargers 26-14. Vegas 2-0 and the Chargers 0-2. Monday night football tonight, the Giants at the Rams. We'll have the game on KOLT 690 and 101.7, starting with the pregame show at 5:30, kickoff at 6:15. Husker volleyball yesterday. Nebraska needed 4 sets, but they get the home win over Florida Gulf Coast. 25-10, 25-17, 25-27, and 25-14. Here's John Baylor's dig of the match on the Huskers Radio Network.
17: Manio BJ slams that serve. That's a good-looking serve. Pass pulls the setter off. Outside set. Roll shot. Nice up. Gabby DeVita. Campbell Flynn feeds left. Big shot by Skylar Pierce. Block back covered. Campbell Flynn now for Nebraska to slide. Keani Williams. Doug bumps it to the right pin. The two-handed setter from Russia puts it over. Nice shot by Gabby. Quick attack. Keani Williams down. Needed that. We're tied at 15.
14: For the match, the Huskers offensively hit 333, holding FGCU to 068. Terea Sigler paced Nebraska with a season-high 13 kills. Harper Murray adding 11. Campbell Flynn, 27 assists and 7 digs. The Huskers now 10-0 on the season. They'll host Missouri in the makeup of the Wrigley Field match on Wednesday night at Devaney. The WNCC volleyball team, a perfect 3-0 last week. They capped things off over the weekend with a 4-set road win Saturday at Southeast, 25-21, 23-25, 25-11, and 25-23 as they get to 10-10 now on the season. Freya Polk led the team with 15 kills, while Kara Zalata finished with 11. Lise Ovard put up 28 assists. The Cougars will host Laramie County tomorrow night, and we'll have the broadcast with Chuck Schwartz on KOLT 690 and 101.7. That's Cougar Volleyball, home for LCCC tomorrow night, broadcast at 5:45 on KOLT. First serve at Cougar Palace set for 6 o'clock. In home soccer over the weekend, the women's team a 6-0 win over Trinidad and a 4-1 win over Otero. The men knocked off Trinidad 4-0 before a 1-1 draw with Otero on Saturday. Both teams in action again on Saturday. They'll be in Cheyenne for matches at Laramie County. Husker football navigating the non-conference schedule exactly how they needed to. They start 3-0. They get the win at home over North Dakota on Saturday. Nebraska on the road at Michigan State. Conference play coming up this weekend. Nebraska listed as an early 4.5-point favorite. The Spartans 2-1 and off a loss to Notre Dame. That Wyoming offense was a tough watch on Saturday. The Pokes now 1-2 after a 24-10 loss at Central Michigan. They'll be in action hosting Hawaii coming up on Saturday. Our next high school broadcast will be Thursday with 2 volleyball matches. Football game replays will be posted to the website this morning. Scottsbluff routing Lexington Friday 59-6. Gearing fell at home to Alliance 26-12. That's the latest here at the Sports Desk this hour on the Rural Radio Network. I'm Chris Cottrell.
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2: Coming up on 7:33 now, as daybreak continues on this Monday morning, with an update on weather, we turn to meteorologist Don Day.
4: A cool September day on the high plains. Temperatures will just be 60s and lower 70s. Some areas of night and morning patchy fog could be around at times this week. Overnight lows will be dropping down into the upper 40s. So, feeling like September, when it comes to precipitation chances, we will see a little bit of shower and thunderstorm activity at times. While the coverage of thunderstorms will be less than what we saw over this past weekend, we will see a little bit of moisture, especially at the end of the week, work its way north and eastward into the area, leading to a little bit of a better chance for some showers and scattered thunderstorms. Here's your forecast from the Platte Valley Bank Weather Center. Areas of morning fog, then sunny, a nice September day, really, just upper 60s to near 70 degrees, light winds, a clear, cool September night in the 40s. Partly cloudy, warming to low 70s Tuesday, maybe an afternoon shower. Lows Tuesday night, low to mid 50s. Highs will be middle to upper 70s to near 80 Wednesday through the weekend. Wednesday through the weekend, though, there's going to be a little bit of late-day scattered areas of shower and thunderstorm activity at times.
2: And right now at our Scotts Bluff studios, under partly sunny skies, we have 47 degrees at KNEB. Seven 34 now, as daybreak continues on this Monday morning. With an update on news, we send it to News Director Scott Miller. Good morning, Scott.
5: Good morning, Dave. Good morning, everyone. Nebraska's tourism industry just posted another strong year. A new report says travel spending in the state hit $4.72 billion in 2025, up 2.6% from the prior year. That spending supported nearly 42,000 jobs and generated over $339 million in state and local tax revenue. Nebraska Tourism Executive Director Jen Jurdy said the growth is showing up in communities statewide through hotel stays, restaurant meals, small businesses, and more, and the momentum is continuing. Lodging tax collections for the fiscal year are running about 26% ahead of last year. Dr. Tom Osborne was inducted into the Nebraska Hall of Fame on Friday, along with the unveiling of a sculpture of the doctor depicting his life in the 1990s. The former Husker football coach is the first living member to be nominated and honored by the Nebraska Hall of Fame, thanks to Legislative Bill 596 that was signed into law in July earlier this year, and a nomination from former Husker play-by-play announcer Jim Rose. Governor Jim Pillen talked about Osborne's accomplishments not only as a coach, but also as a founder of the Teammates Mentoring Program.
20: Coach's name is synonymous with Husker football, but there's nobody in the history of the state of Nebraska that has done more for young people his entire life, who just happened to be one of the greatest football coaches of all time. The Teammates Mentoring Program, without a shadow of a doubt, is the best school-based mentoring program in the United States of America.
5: Pillen presented a proclamation and spoke of his memories and the impact Osborne had on his life over the years as a coach and mentor. He also announced he's been in talks with the White House about awarding Osborne with the Presidential Medal of Freedom, considered the nation's highest civilian honor. Creighton University's Rural Main Street Index fell back below growth neutral this month, with the regional survey of bank CEOs coming in with a reading of 44.7 compared to 50.3 in August. Economist Ernie Goss says pessimism from higher fuel and fertilizer costs exceeded the optimism stemming from higher grain prices, That according to bankers across the 10-state region. Goss says bankers reported farm and ranch land values have been holding up much better than ag income, with top buyers of properties being existing ag producers. However, ag equipment sales continue to lag, with that specific metric remaining below growth neutral for the 37th straight month. Nebraska's RMI dropped further below growth neutral, down more than 4.5 points to 43.3 for the month, as trade data shows Nebraska's exports of ag goods and livestock were down $90.4 million, or 11.8% for the first 7 months of this year compared to the same time last year. A special education coordinator at Scottsville Public Schools is one of two honored by the University of Nebraska-Lincoln's College of Education and Human Sciences. Stacy Moore has been named a recipient of the 2026 Frieda Batty Distinguished Educator Award, which was established in 1986 by the family of a 1923 graduate of Nebraska's Teachers College and longtime teacher in Ashland. Moore has dedicated more than 3 decades supporting students with disabilities, including service in her current role since 2013. Her contributions include creation of a peer para program, which allows students interested in education to serve as peer para educators for students with disabilities, a program that's been shared with educators across the state and beyond. The criteria for the award includes excellence in teaching coupled with recognition in other complementary education activities, such as counseling of students or initiation of student-oriented programs. Gearing Public School Board last week receiving a report on the 2026-27 budget that will be finalized before the end of the month. During the presentation, Interim Superintendent Dr. Corey Knight discussed the impact of the $29.1 million spending plan, which will see the levy on property owners remaining the same as it has been the two prior years. Knight said the district's projected overall revenue will push them past the lid imposed in state statute, so GPS will have representatives joining counterparts from Scottsbluff Public Schools in presenting their budgets for comment at the Truth in Taxation Pink Postcard joint public hearing.
6: I think it's really important for our community to know what we're planning to do with the dollars that they invest in our school district, and we just want to make sure that they understand that we're responsible for those funds. We know it, and we take it very seriously when we're accessing the funds.
5: Knight says in addition to the day-to-day operations, the spending proposal will also help the district address future investments in things such as facilities and infrastructure, as well as putting together a 3 to 6 month reserve as requested.

0: That joint public hearing takes place Wednesday at the Commissioner's Meeting Room at the Scottsbluff County Administration Building in Garing. And BNSF will be undertaking a series of railroad crossing closures here in Scottsbluff starting today. City officials tell motorists that the crossing at Avenue B will be the first to be closed, with the work by rail crews expected to last 2 or 3 days. 5th Avenue, 9th Avenue, Avenue I, and 20th Street will all be closed later in the week as the work progresses. Officials ask motorists and pedestrians to plan travel accordingly, with detour routes to be posted, and they thank everyone for their patience while the work's being performed. Questions can be directed to Doug Gompert by calling 308-630-6256. 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It will give you detailed hourly forecasts, up to 15-day outlooks, live radar, app-exclusive video, and more when you get it from the Google Play or Apple Store. From the Rural Radio Newsroom, I'm Scott Miller.
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3: 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On September 18, 2026, the Lexington Livestock Market in Lexington, Nebraska, receipts total $1,593, last report $1,336, and a year ago at $2,934. Steers, medium and large ones, 7 weights, 340.5 to 349.75, 8 weights, 337 to 341.5, 9 weights, 314 to 322.75. Heifers, medium and large ones, 8 weights, 303.5 to 319, 9 weights, 284.5 to 307.25. Crawford Livestock Market in Crawford, Nebraska, receipts totaled $1,392, last report $1,087, a year ago at $1,624. Steers, medium and large ones, 3 weights, 565 to 615, 4 weights, 502.5 to 545, 5 weights, 432.5 to 506, 6 weights, 407 to 427. Heifers, medium and large ones, 3 weights, 4 to 62.5 to 510, 4 weights, 430 to 476, 5 weights, 375 to 408, 6 weights, 364, package deal, 7 weights, 338, package deal, 8 weights, 311 to 326, 1,000 weights, 283 to 295. Herd Livestock Market in Herd, South Dakota, receipts total $34.49, last report $16.61, and a year ago at $16.95. Steers, medium and large ones, 7 weights, 373.25, package deal, 8 weights, 341 to 373.25, 9 weights, 330.25 to 354.25. Heifers, medium and large ones, 7 weights, 323, package deal, 8 weights, 310 to 315, 9 weights, 301 to 310. St. Ong Livestock Auction, St. Ong, South Dakota, receipts totaled $19.30, last reported $35.50, a year ago at zero. Steers, medium and large ones, 3 weights, 605 to 620, 4 weights, 473 to 539, 5 weights, 429 to 470, 6 weights, 407 to 415, 7 weights, package deal, 358. Heifers, medium and large ones, 3 weights, 515 to 560, 4 weights, 418 to 515, 5 weights, 382 to 420, 6 weights, 360, package deal, 7 weights, 341 to 350, 8 weights, 321 to 337, 9 weights, 303.5 to 312.5. Thank you.

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6: 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As we open up the Monday morning trade, energies are down, equities up, and grains were higher in the overnight session. Wetter weather is starting to cause some delays to the harvest as the Midwest is looking fairly soggy for the next week or so. That's bringing in a bit of premium here as well as some anticipation of this week's trade meeting. The U.S. and China have had some preliminary talks over the weekend ahead of the president's meeting on Thursday. The trade has more optimism that a deal will also include corn and wheat. Also bullish for wheat was a purchase by Pakistan of wheat at a considerable premium to the current futures prices. The higher dollar index, though, will limit upside for wheat so far. Cattle futures are opening up higher this morning. Friday's cattle on feed report showed fewer placements, but higher number of cattle on feed right now. December corn is up 7 3/4 at 5.35 1/4. March up 7.5 at 5.49. November soybeans up 13 3/4 at 13.17 1/4. January up 13 3/4 at 13.33 3/4. December Chicago wheat up 8 3/4 at 7.23. March up 8 1/4 at 7.38 1/4. December KC wheat up 9 at 7.92 3/4. March up 8.5 at 8.05 3/4. October live cattle are up 2.25 at 2.18.17. December up 2.52 at 2.19.07. September feeders are up 3.22 at 3.36.80. October up 3.70 at 3.27.30. October lean hogs are down 2 pennies at 78.07. December up 22 at 68.70. That's a look at your opening markets here on the Rural Radio Network.
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9: Hello, everyone. Welcome to News Extra. It's a little bit early to be talking about Restaurant Week 2027, which is coming up in March next year, but actually it's not. And the reason why, well, we have Scottsbluff County Tourism Director Brenda Lisa here with us to talk about it. You know, we kind of have the call out to restaurants, if you will, going on right now, specifically for Restaurant Week 2027. So, I mean, it seems early, though, doesn't it? A little bit, maybe?
10: It does seem a little bit early, but we have a whole new twist this year that we are adding to Restaurant Week, and we are very excited about it. So, being part of the Creative Beat District, I always try to find ways where we can partner with them. And it just so happens that this idea popped into my head, and I have the great way to involve the Creative Beat District this year. We are going to celebrate Restaurant Week the first week in March, as you mentioned, and we are going to call it Plate to Palate.
9: Oh, now explain that. That's kind of an unusual theme, if you will.
10: It is. So I was visiting with my nephew when he was getting ready to do his 4-H projects for the Morrow County Fair. And a couple of his projects were some of his artwork, and they were all food related. And this idea popped into my head, and I thought, how about if we have restaurants take a couple of pictures of the items they would like to feature, and we will have area juniors and seniors pick a medium that works the best for them. So maybe it's watercolor. You know, maybe it's like the pin dot art, but they will find the best medium that works for them, and they will actually create the items that are on the menus at these restaurants.
9: Oh, cool. That's a great idea. And you know, we've got, if you've ever seen any of the, I want to say it's the Visionaries artwork at West Nebraska Arts Center. I think I have the right show. Where you have student artwork that is just fantastic from throughout the region. And that's a neat idea. I like that.
10: Yeah, thank you. I think it will be great for the students. It will really give them a great opportunity to get out in front of people, and their art will be displayed at the restaurant, you know, for the entire week. And then we are also going to give them special invitations so that they can invite teachers and family, friends, grandparents, all of the people that need to be present when their dishes are displayed.
9: Aha. Now, as far as the students who may be interested in taking part in this, this isn't necessarily the time to speak up yet, is it?
10: Oh, absolutely.
9: Oh, okay.
10: You bet. I mean, we're calling restaurants, but also artists as well. Okay. So if you're a junior or a senior, and we are not going to be very particular about it being just a Scottsbluff County thing. We always try to help our partners out in Morrow County as well. So we've also invited Baird and Bridgeport to be a part. But yeah, if you know that you want to participate, then all they have to do is contact me, and I will get the artist's name on a list, and then they will be assigned a menu item later. Mm-hmm. So first, we need the restaurants to come forward, and what we're asking them to do is to take two pictures of their item. I mean, just a picture with your phone is great. Even if it's not the best picture, then we'll just see. It'll just challenge that artist even more to come up with a, you know, a great picture. But we are asking for an entree item and also a dessert item.
9: Nice. Yes. Now, is it going to be set up the same as it has, as far as Restaurant Week itself? Is it going to be set up the same as it has been in the past with offerings at different tiers? As far as purchase, are we doing changing it up a little bit?
10: We're changing it up a little bit just to try something different. We might go back to that later. But this year, we just are stepping completely away from the different tiers and the prices and going right to this. So the restaurant can price the item the way that they see fit. And it's really more about sharing the artist. And I think, you know, it's just one of those, come curious and hungry and see what happens.
9: Yeah, and of course, the restaurants that get involved obviously can take some of their signature dishes like that, an entree or dessert, and really showcase them in this case.
10: Yes, they can. Or maybe it's an item that's on their menu that they really appreciate, but want to maybe get the public a little more interested in it so they can focus on that menu item. Or maybe it's something that's not even on their menu, just something they want to try new. So there again, we kind of leave that up to the restaurants. We just let them be creative, and then the next creative part comes from our artists.
9: That's very cool. Plate to palate. Great idea. That's going to be a lot of fun this year.
10: Thank you.
9: I think that's something that a lot of folks can get involved in and get excited about. Especially, you know, especially these young artists that we have around here that have so much talent.
10: They really do. I mean, again, I go back to my nephew and I'm like, you drew this or you painted this? I just can't believe I didn't know, you know, that that's what he was doing when he's not playing basketball and doing all the other things that he does. He actually has time for a talent as well.
9: Yeah, very cool. Very cool. So we have the call for artists. That's a available right now, as well as wanting the names and the of the restaurants that want to take part in this. And obviously, how do they, you know, express that to you?
10: All they really need to do is just send me an email, and then by October 23rd, we would love your pictures. Mm-hmm. And then that will give plenty of time for the artist. You know, that will give them a couple of months to get their pictures ready to display.
9: Mm-hmm. And that email is brenda.lisey@scottsbluffcountyne.gov. Fantastic idea. Fantastic idea. Looking forward to a little bit of a twist. Yep. Restaurant Week 2027. And I think this is going to be one that'll be a lot of fun.
10: I do too. We look forward to it as well. We love to try new things, get people out in the community.
9: Thank you for joining us.
10: Thank you.
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18: ABC News, I'm Brian Clark. Three news organizations are going to federal court after President Trump banned them from accessing the White House. ABC's Sophie Fly says
19: the president banning CNN, Politico, and MS now from the White House because of their coverage. CNN calling that illegal as they were stripped of being part of today's presidential poll coverage. MS now saying it will take all steps necessary to defend its First Amendment rights. Legal experts say the president's bans are likely unconstitutional.
18: And today, the president travels to New York City ahead of his address tomorrow at the United Nations General Assembly. He'll meet with Mayor Zoran Mamdani today. It's been another shooting involving ICE, this one in Austin, Texas, where Mayor Kirk Watson said,
20: I'm extremely unhappy. A person being shot on the streets of Austin by someone purporting to be law enforcement, particularly when it's ICE.
18: Federal officials say the man who was shot is in the country illegally. He's in custody. This is ABC News. At least nine suspects have been arrested in a complex investigation into a scam that targets elders. ABC's Jim Ryan has more.
21: It starts with a caller from overseas posing as a federal agent, telling potential victims that their bank accounts have been hacked and instructing them to convert their funds into gold and hand it off to a courier.
22: The scammer isn't just after your purse or your car. They're after everything.
21: Stephen Sills is a police detective in Friendswood outside Houston. Despite being told to keep quiet, one victim talked to a social worker.
22: And the social worker convinced our victim to come report it to the police.
21: Police provided fake gold coins to that would-be victim. Three people were arrested. Jim Ryan, ABC News.
18: Presley Gerber, the 27-year-old son of supermodel Cindy Crawford and businessman Randy Gerber, died Sunday in California. He had been open about his struggles with addiction. L.A. County Medical Examiner records say that he died at a rehab facility. No cause was announced. I'm Brian Clark, ABC News.
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26: 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As we get an update on weather, we turn now to meteorologist Don Day.
27: A cool September day on the high plains. Temperatures will just be 60s and lower 70s. Some areas of night and morning patchy fog could be around at times this week. Overnight lows will be dropping down into the upper 40s. So feeling like September, when it comes to precipitation chances, we will see a little bit of shower and thunderstorm activity at times. While the coverage of thunderstorms will be less, than what we saw over this past weekend. We will see a little bit of moisture, especially at the end of the week, work its way north and eastward into the area, leading to a little bit of a better chance for some showers and scattered thunderstorms. Here's your forecast from the Platte Valley Bank Weather Center. Areas of morning fog, then sunny, a nice September day, really, just upper 60s to near 70 degrees, light winds, a clear, cool September night in the 40s. Partly cloudy, warming to low 70s Tuesday, maybe an afternoon shower. Lows Tuesday night, low to mid-50s. Highs will be middle to upper 70s to near 80 Wednesday through the weekend. Wednesday through the weekend, though, there's going to be a little bit of late-day scattered areas of shower and thunderstorm activity at times.
26: Partly sunny to mostly cloudy skies across the region this morning. Alliance now at 53 degrees, 55 in Chadron. Ogallala reporting 56. 52 in Sydney, Kimball with 51, 50 in Pine Bluffs, Cheyenne now at 45 degrees, 48 in Torrington, and here in Scotts Bluff at Western Nebraska Regional Airport, a temperature of 52 degrees with a dew point at 49, 89% relative humidity with a westerly breeze at 5 to 10 miles per hour. Our barometer is rising 30.24 inches, and again 52 degrees at the airport right now. We have 51 at our studios at KNEB. .06 now on this Monday morning as Daybreak continues with a news update. Here again is News Director Scott Miller. Good morning, Scott.
0: Good morning, Dave. Good morning, everyone. Nebraska's tourism industry just posted another strong year. A new report shows travel spending in the state hit $4.72 billion in 2025, up 2.6% from the year before. That spending supported nearly 42,000 jobs and generated over $339 million in state and local tax revenue. Nebraska Tourism Executive Director Gene Gerd says the growth is showing up in communities statewide in hotel stays, restaurant meals, purchases at small businesses, and more. And the momentum is continuing. Lodging tax collections for the fiscal year are running about 26% ahead of last year. Dr. Tom Osborne was inducted into the Nebraska Hall of Fame on Friday, along with the unveiling of a sculpture of Osborne depicting his life in the 1990s. The former Husker football coach is the first living member to be nominated and honored by the Nebraska Hall of Fame, thanks to Legislative Bill 596, which was signed into law in July earlier this year. Osborne was nominated by Jim Rose, the former Husker broadcaster, who spoke during the ceremony.
1: A humble son of our state, star athlete, educator, coach, congressman, mentor, a life dedicated to benefiting our young people. First, as a legendary college football coach, whose teams for an entire generation delivered great victories, memorable moments, and championships. But in doing so, he also demonstrated a rare loyalty that begets a pride of place that we Nebraskans had never before known.
0: Governor Jim Pillen presented a proclamation and spoke about his memories and the impact Osborne had on his life over the years as a coach and a mentor. Pillen also touching on the teammates mentoring program that Osborne and his wife Nancy founded in 1991. The governor also announced he's been in talks with President Trump about awarding Osborne with the Presidential Medal of Freedom, what he called the nation's highest civilian honor. Creighton University's Rural Main Street Index fell back below growth neutral this month, with the regional survey of bank CEOs coming in with a reading of 44.1 compared to 50.3 in August. Economist Ernie Goss says pessimism from higher fuel and fertilizer costs exceeded the optimism stemming from higher grain prices, that according to bankers across a 10-state region. Goss says the bankers reported farm and ranch land values have been holding up much better than ag income, with top buyers of properties being existing ag producers. However, ag equipment sales continue to lag, with that specific portion of the survey remaining below growth neutral for the 37th straight month. Nebraska's RMI dropped further below growth neutral, down more than 4.5 points to 43.3 for the month, as trade data shows Nebraska's export of ag goods and livestock were down $90.4 million, or 11.8%, for the first 7 months of 2026 compared to the same time last year. The special education coordinator at Scottsville Public Schools is one of two honored by the University of Nebraska-Lincoln's College of Education and Human Sciences. Stacy Moore has been named a recipient of the 2026 Frieda Batty Distinguished Educator Award, established in 1986 by the family of a 1923 graduate of Nebraska's Teacher College and longtime teacher in Ashland. Moore has dedicated more than three decades supporting students with disabilities, including service in her current role since 2013. Her contributions include creation of a peer para program, which allows students interested in education to serve as peer para educators for students with disabilities, a program that's been shared with educators across the state and beyond. The criteria for the award are excellence in teaching coupled with recognition in other complementary education activities, such as counseling of students or initiation of student-oriented programs. The Gearing Public School Board last week receiving a report on the 2026 budget that will be finalized before the end of the month. During their presentation, Interim Superintendent Dr. Corey Knight discussed the impact of the $29.1 million spending plan, which will see the levy on property owners remaining at the same level it has been the two prior years. Knight says it's one part of their strategic plan, looking not only at present needs, but for those of the future.
2: We want to move from operating and into more investing and preparing for our future. So the $5 is so important for us to be able to do everything we need to do to ensure that we can do just that, move past operation and more towards investing and preparing for the future of Gearing Public Schools.
0: The district's projected overall revenue will push them past the lid imposed in state statute, and so GPS will have representatives joining counterparts from Scottsville Public Schools in presenting their budgets for comment at the Truth and Taxation Pink Postcard Joint Public Hearing. That gathering is scheduled to take place on Wednesday at the Commissioner's Meeting Room at the Scottsville County Administration Building in Gearing. And BNSF will be undertaking a series of railroad crossing closures here in Scottsbluff starting today. City officials are telling motorists that the crossing at Avenue B will be the first to be closed, with the work by rail crews expected to last 2 or 3 days. 5th Avenue, 9th Avenue, Avenue I, and 20th Street will all be closed later in the week as work progresses. Officials ask motorists and pedestrians to plan travel accordingly, as detour routes will be posted, and they thank everyone for their patience while the work is being performed. Any questions can be directed to Doug Gompert by calling 308-630-6256. 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
13: 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Grains are higher to start the week, while crude oil is down almost $4 a barrel. Wetter weather is starting to cause some delays to the harvest, as the Midwest is looking fairly soggy for the next week or so. That's bringing in a bit of the premium here, as well as some anticipation of this week's trade meeting. The U.S. and China have had some preliminary talks over the weekend ahead of the president's meeting on Thursday. The trade has more optimism that a deal will also include corn and wheat, and it's expected that the 10% tariff that still exists will be lifted off of U.S. goods, allowing private buyers to also afford U.S. beans. Also bullish for wheat was a purchase by Pakistan of wheat at a considerable premium to the current futures prices. The higher dollar index today, though, will limit the upside for wheat. And cattle futures are higher in response to Friday's neutral to bullish cattle on feed report. December corn is up 10.5 at 538. March up 10.25 at 551.75. November soybeans up 14.5 at 1318. January up 14.25 at 1334.25. December Chicago wheat up 10.25 at 724.5. March up 10.25 at 740.25. December KC wheat up a dime at 793.75. March up 8.5 at 805.75. October live cattle up 355 at 219.47. December up 417 at 220.80. September feeders up 345 at 337.02. October up 620 at 329.70. October lean hogs are up 12 cents at 78.22. December up 60 at 69.15. That's a look at your markets. 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
14: 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That return adds up. It adds up to Nebraska 4-H, the Husker program that impacts one in three kids. It adds up to nearly one in four new teachers being a Husker grad. And it adds up to community partnerships in all 93 counties. We're not just in the state, we're for the state. 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
17: Unfortunately, about 100 kids under the age of 18 lose their lives on the farm every year.
28: I'm Alex Makovica, back with you on the Rural Radio Network. Good morning. Today kicks off National Farm Safety and Health Week. It was established back in 1944 by the National Safety Council in order to address high injury and fatality rates during the busy fall harvest season.
17: Agriculture is one of the most dangerous industries in the United States, and the family farm is exempt from OSHA rules. So we're looking at getting the message out to the farming and to the rural community about what they can do to keep themselves safe. We're not looking at pushing regulations or anything like that. We just want to get the message out there about how they can farm safer.
28: That's Dan Neenan with the National Farm Safety and Health Council. Here are the themes for the week. Today is equipment and rural roadway safety. Tomorrow, health and wellness. Wednesday, the generations of farming, including children and the older generation. Thursday, confined spaces. And Friday is a new theme this year, cancer prevention.

0: Starting tomorrow, a former ag secretary will be delivering remarks on rural vitality, ag innovation, and Nebraska's future in Lincoln. The Honorable Mike Johanns, past secretary of ag, governor, and senator, will provide the Heerman Lecture tomorrow at 3 o'clock at Nebraska Innovation Campus. It'll be a fireside chat with the vice chancellor, Dr. Tiffany Hangmas, focusing on Nebraska's position as a national leader in ag and its importance as an economic engine. The event is free and open to the public. It will be streamed online. And finally, in case you missed it, about 200 students at Northeast Community College got a crash course in ag education. It was through Nebraska Farm Bureau's Promotion and Engagement Committee, hosting a fall farm fest at the college. On the Rural Radio Network, I'm Alex Makavica.
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2: This is part two of a series of our discussion on termites, and today Extension entomologist Jody Green will be talking about certain conditions to be aware of around your house that could be inviting the termites.
3: Termites are naturally beneficial insects because they break down the most abundant material in the world, which is cellulose. So rotting wood, anything that's made out of paper, anything plant material, that breaks down. And we need insects like carpenter ants or termites to break those down for us. So when we do discover them out in the yard, it's usually in a stump, in a rotting log, in landscape timbers that have broken down. And they are just generally decomposing this material. People worry, though, because they worry about their house. Their house is their investment and their buildings. So when that happens is maybe you're, you know, digging something up or turning over a log, and you'll see these white little soft-bodied insects just start moving around and disappearing really quickly. And that is actually okay that they're out in the yard. You want to consider how far it is from the structure and things that you want to protect, but that doesn't necessarily mean it's in the house. You'll see lots and lots of them. So these, at this stage, they don't have eyes. They're very soft bodies, so they'll dry out in the air. So they want to get hidden as quick as possible. But if you can dig them up, they are going to be, like we think of soil-wood contact. So if you got anything like a deck that's right on the ground instead of, you know, with concrete posts and is elevated a little bit. So those are kind of things that you want to think about. But just because your neighbors have termites doesn't mean you have termites in your house. So the goal is protecting your home and investment. So, you know, the yard is one thing, your home is another thing. Ways you can prevent termites from infesting your home is to really think about your landscape and make sure the grade, the grade is the proper grading. So you want to have the water that comes down to flow away from the house. You also want to make sure your downspouts and your eaves trough are working correctly so that water isn't, you know, being held close to the house or dripping over. You want it to be taken away from the home. You don't want to have firewood or other wood to soil contact really close to the home. And another question I get is mulch. So mulch is not going to, you know, bring in termites or attract termites, but termites may be living under that mulch. And sometimes if you've got things that are breaking down, they may be there. It may be a bridge. So what you want to do is make sure you can always see the foundation of your home. You never want your wood siding to go right into the mulch or go and hit the ground. You want to dig some of that away. And if you've got any water damaged windows or roof or any structural, you know, timbers that have moisture damage, you want to have those replaced because that is going to be attractive to termites. Termites are going to be more likely attracted and infest wood that's been damaged by water than dry, treated, intact wood. So many times when people are renovating, that's when they're going to see termites because they're going to be hidden behind the walls or, you know, things like that. And they can come through cracks in a garage or cement, basement. So you want to make sure to have any cellulose pulled up off the ground on shelves, things like that. Sometimes people even find them in cardboard boxes that they've been storing items in. They pick that up and they realize it's been eaten by termites.
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10: We'll open this hour with Husker Volleyball. Chris Cottrell back with you here at the Sports Desk for this hour's update. Big Red Volleyball needed four yesterday, but they get the home win over Florida Gulf Coast, 25-10, 25-17, 25-27. And 25-14. 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
11: Manio BJ slams that serve. That's a good looking serve. Pass pulls the setter off. Outside set. Roll shot. Nice up. Gabby DeVita. Campbell Flynn feeds left. Big shot by Skylar Pierce. Block back covered. Campbell Flynn now for the basket of the slide. Keani Williams. Doug bumps it to the right pin. The two-handed setter from Russia puts it over. Nice shot by Gabby. Quick attack. Keani Williams down.
12: Needed that. We're tied at 15.
10: For the match, the Huskers offensively hit 333. They hold FGCU to 068. Tareya Sigler paced the Husker offense with a season-high 13 kills. Harper Murray had 11. Campbell Flynn, 27 assists and 7 digs. The Huskers now 10-0 on the year. They'll host Missouri in the makeup of the Wrigley Field match on Wednesday night at Devaney. Let's get to the NFL. For Denver, feeling like a must-have really already in week two, and they hearken back to some of that late-game magic from a year ago, hosting Jacksonville yesterday, down 13-6 entering the fourth quarter. Game now tight at 13 with about 7.5 minutes to play.
13: Brings Atkins in motion. They run the power OG right side. Coleman to the goal line. Touchdown, Denver! He got behind Nate Atkins and left guard Ben Powers. And then patiently waited for a crease, and it was a huge crease. And Denver, with their first lead of the game, 7-21 in the game, 19-13 Broncos.
10: Dave Logan on the Broncos radio network, the rookie running back helping the Broncos win it at home over the Jags. The final 20-13. Bo Nix picked up his play as the game moved along. He threw for 288 yards, a touchdown, and one interception. Here's Denver head coach Sean Payton.
14: Kind of felt like it was really a tale of two halves. Obviously, we played well in the first half. It was kind of a lower scoring game. We had opportunities offensively. But then the second half, I thought, we really kind of came out and had a lot more consistency, but it was a good win.
10: Denver evens the record at 1-1. Elsewhere in the West, it was the Chiefs' Sunday night overtime win over the Colts. They're 2-0. The Raiders win at the Chargers 26-14. Vegas 2-0 and the Chargers 0-2. Monday night football tonight, it'll be the Giants at the Rams. We'll have the game on KOLT 690 and 101.7 with the pregame show at 5:30. Kickoff tonight at 6:15. WNCC volleyball, a perfect 3-0 last week. They capped things off over the weekend with a four-set road win at Southeast, 25-21, 23-25, 25-11, and 25-23. Cougar volleyball now 10-10 on the year. Freya Polk led the team with 15 kills in the win. Kira Zalata had 11. Lee Sovart with 28 assists. The Cougars sent to host Laramie County tomorrow night. We'll have the broadcast with Chuck Schwartz on KOLT 690 and 101.7. Cougar volleyball home tomorrow for LCCC at 6 for first serve at Cougar Palace. Pregame show on KOLT will start at 5:45. In home soccer over the weekend, the women's team, a 6-0 win over Trinidad and a 4-1 win over Otero. The men knocked off Trinidad 4-0 before a 1-1 draw with Otero on Saturday. Both teams in action again this weekend in Cheyenne at Laramie County. Husker football has navigated the non-con schedule exactly how they needed to. Let's get to Lincoln for the latest from Sean Callahan.
7: Well, Nebraska will go into Big Ten Conference play with a 3-0 record, and one of the stars has been freshman running back Jamal Rule, who set the tone for the Huskers in the second half with his 55-yard touchdown run that helped put NU up 24-0 and pull away to a 34-7 win over North Dakota.
15: Oh, it was great. You know, we feel like the past two games, we've been a little lackadaisical coming out of half, so you really harped on that this week, and it was good being a small part of that.
7: The other important stat for Anthony Calandria in this Husker offense, they have just one turnover over their first three games.
16: Yeah, no, I think it's super important just taking care of the football. I think Coach Hull, Coach Thomas, and Coach Rule talk about that a lot. Just the ball is everything, right? Like, if you lose the ball, like, it's tough to win when you lose it. So I think we've done a great job at taking care of it.
10: Nebraska at Michigan State Saturday. They're listed as an early 4.5-point favorite. That's the latest here at the Sports Desk. I'm Chris Cottrell.
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23: 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As we get an update on weather now, here again is meteorologist Don Day.
24: A cool September day on the high plains. Temperatures will just be 60s and lower 70s. Some areas of night and morning patchy fog could be around at times this week. Overnight lows will be dropping down into the upper 40s. So, feeling like September, when it comes to precipitation chances, we will see a little bit of shower and thunderstorm activity at times. While the coverage of thunderstorms will be less than what we saw over this past weekend, we will see a little bit of moisture, especially at the end of the week, work its way north and eastward into the area, leading to a little bit of a better chance for some showers and scattered thunderstorms. Here's your forecast from the Platte Valley Bank Weather Center. Areas of morning fog, then sunny, a nice September day, really, just upper 60s to near 70 degrees, light winds, a clear, cool September night in the 40s. Partly cloudy, warming to low 70s Tuesday, maybe an afternoon shower. Lows Tuesday night, low to mid 50s. Highs will be middle to upper 70s to near 80 Wednesday through the weekend, Wednesday through the weekend, though, there's going to be a little bit of late-day scattered areas of shower and thunderstorm.

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1: Right now at our Scotts Bluff studios, under mostly cloudy skies, we have 51 degrees at KNEB. 8:35 now as daybreak continues with an update on news. We send it to News Director Scott Miller. Good morning, Scott.
2: Good morning, Dave. Good morning, everyone. Nebraska's tourism industry just posted another strong year. A new report says travel spending in the state hit $4.72 billion in 2025, up 2.6% from the prior year. That spending supported nearly 42,000 jobs and generated over $339 million in state and local tax revenue. Nebraska Tourism Executive Director Jen Jurdy said the growth is showing up in communities statewide through hotel stays, restaurant meals, small businesses, and more, and the momentum is continuing. Lodging tax collections for the fiscal year are running about 26% ahead of last year. Dr. Tom Osborne was inducted into the Nebraska Hall of Fame Friday, along with the unveiling of a sculpture of the former congressman depicting his life in the 1990s. The former Husker football coach is the first living member to be nominated and honored by the Nebraska Hall of Fame, thanks to Legislative Bill 596 that was signed into law in July earlier this year, and a nomination from former Husker play-by-play announcer Jim Rose. Governor Jim Pillen talked about Osborne's accomplishments not only as a coach, but also as a founder of the Teammates Mentoring Program.
3: Coach's name is synonymous with Husker football, but there's nobody in the history of the state of Nebraska that has done more for young people his entire life, who just happened to be one of the greatest football coaches of all time. The Teammates Mentoring Program, without a shadow of a doubt, is the best school-based mentoring program in the United States of America.
2: Pillen presented a proclamation and spoke of his memories and the impact Osborne had on his life over the years as a coach and mentor. He also announced he's been in talks with the White House about awarding Osborne with the Presidential Medal of Freedom, considered the nation's highest civilian honor. Creighton University's Rural Main Street Index fell back below growth neutral this month, with the regional survey of bank CEOs coming in with a reading of 44.7 compared to 50.3 in August. Economist Ernie Goss says pessimism from higher fuel and fertilizer costs exceeded the optimism stemming from higher grain prices, that according to bankers across the 10-state region. Goss says bankers reported farm and ranch land values have been holding up much better than ag income, with top buyers of properties being existing ag producers. However, ag equipment sales continue to lag, with that specific metric remaining below growth neutral for the 37th straight month. Nebraska's RMI dropped further below growth neutral, down more than 4.5 points to 43.3 for the month, as trade data shows Nebraska's exports of ag goods and livestock were down $90.4 million, or 11.8% for the first 7 months of this year compared to the same time last year. A special education coordinator at Scottsdale Public Schools is one of two honored by the University of Nebraska-Lincoln's College of Education and Human Sciences. Stacy Moore has been named a recipient of the 2026 Frieda Batty Distinguished Educator Award, which was established in 1986 by the family of a 1923 graduate of Nebraska's Teachers College and longtime teacher in Ashland. Moore has dedicated more than three decades supporting students with disabilities, including service in her current role since 2013. Her contributions include creation of a peer para program, which allows students interested in education to serve as peer para educators for students with disabilities, a program that's been shared with educators across the state and beyond. The criteria for the award includes excellence in teaching coupled with recognition in other complementary education activities, such as counseling of students or initiation of student-oriented programs. The Gearing Public School Board last week receiving a report on the 2026-27 budget that will be finalized before the end of the month. During the presentation, Interim Superintendent Dr. Corey Knight discussed the impact of the $29.1 million spending plan, which will see the levy on property owners remaining the same as it has been the two prior years. Knight said the district's projected overall revenue will push them past the lid imposed in state statute, So GPS will have representatives joining counterparts from Scotts Bluff Public Schools in presenting their budgets for comment at the Truth in Taxation Pink Postcard joint public hearing.
4: I think it's really important for our community to know what we're planning to do with the dollars that they invest in our school district, and we just want to make sure that they understand that we're responsible for those funds. We know it, and we take it very seriously when we're accessing the funds.
2: Knight says in addition to the day-to-day operations, the spending proposal will also help the district address future investments in things such as facilities and infrastructure.

0: That joint public hearing takes place Wednesday at the Commissioner's Meeting Room at the Scottsbluff County Administration Building in Gehring. And BNSF will be undertaking a series of railroad crossing closures here in Scottsbluff starting today. City officials tell motorists that the crossing at Avenue B will be the first to be closed, with the work by rail crews expected to last 2 or 3 days. 5th Avenue, 9th Avenue, Avenue I, and 20th Street will all be closed later in the week as the work progresses. Officials ask motorists and pedestrians to plan travel accordingly, with detour routes to be posted, and they thank everyone for their patience while the work's being performed. Questions can be directed to Doug Gompert by calling 308-630-6256. Don't miss our nightly KNEB.TV newscast featuring the latest news, weather, sports, and ag information presented by Platte Valley Companies. 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From the Rural Radio Newsroom, I'm Scott Miller.
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4: It was encouraging this year. We had a number of producers ask questions about getting back into wheat production.
5: One of the key takeaways for the Nebraska Wheat Board at this year's Husker Harvest Days in Grand Island. On the Rural Radio Network, it is time once again for this week's Nebraska Wheat Report, brought to you by the Nebraska Wheat Board. Joining us this week is the Nebraska Wheat Board Executive Director, Roy Shaneman. Roy said that several producers who visited the board's booth were considering bringing wheat back into their crop rotation.
4: We had a number of producers ask questions about getting back into wheat production. They said they, you know, maybe grew wheat 10, 20 years ago, and it went out of their rotation, and they're looking at bringing it back.
5: For producers considering wheat, Roy said that the first steps include understanding the soil and selecting the right variety.
4: There were a lot of questions on what varieties, what kind of practices they need to do to be ready, or can they do some double cropping with soybeans in particular. So it was really nice and engaging to have those conversations and talk about getting wheat back in some of these rotations and expanding our acreage. The main thing is, you know, do soil sampling, know what your nutrient profile is. Variety selection is another big one. So we've got a lot of resources in conjunction with the University of Nebraska. They've got their variety surveys that they've done, and producers can look at 3 and 5 year averages on what varieties work in their part of the state. And then, you know, a lot of management questions on, you know, some practices or if there's anything new in growing wheat. So it runs the gamut from beginning to end, and we've got board members that were here to answer questions. We've got staff members to engage with those people and just talk through whatever the items or issues were that they have. But it is refreshing to see that new involvement or wanting to get back into wheat, or at least considering it.
5: Producers weren't the only ones stopping by the Nebraska Wheat Board booth. Roy said that the event also gave the board an opportunity to connect with consumers, FFA members, and college students.
4: We were here for the whole show, which we look forward to it every year. It's a great chance to meet with current producers, talk to people that are interested in growing wheat, as well as some high school kids, college kids, and consumers as well. There's always a wide variety of questions that we get to visit with people about, so it's a great 3 days to reconnect with a lot of different people from across Nebraska and across the region.
5: Roy says that attending different events such as Husker Heart

0: harvest days is valuable because of the wide range of people attending the event.
1: It gives us an opportunity to meet with so many different audiences, and we can touch on whatever the critical topics are. And on the consumer side, you know, we touch on a lot of nutrition and health things, having wheat as part of a diet. Then we have the production stuff. It's really interesting just to see all the different levels and different conversations that we can have with a broad audience. And Husker Harvest Days has always been a great one for that.
0: Again, that was Roy Shaneman joining us with some of the highlights of the 3 days at Husker Harvest Days in connecting with people from across Nebraska and the region. And that is a look at this week's Nebraska Wheat Report, brought to you by the Nebraska Wheat Board. Here on the Rural Radio Network, I am Carla Whittington reporting.
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4: A recent gathering of USDA officials and other dignitaries,
5: Douglas, Arizona, at the Livestock Port of Entry,
4: to recognize the reopening of our nation's border to Mexican live cattle imports after an over 1 year closure due to new world screwworm concerns. From a scientific perspective, what does the Animal Health Protocol, the extensive new world screwworm prevention measures put in place, look like?
6: The protocol has three different phases, stages that we go through.
4: I'm Rod Bain, Agriculture Undersecretary for Marketing and Regulatory Programs Dudley Hoskins, and Acting Chief Veterinary Officer Alan Huddleston joins us as we learn about NWS protection protocols in the import of Mexican live cattle to our country in this edition of Agriculture USA. Agriculture Undersecretary for Marketing and Regulatory Programs Dudley Hoskins recently led a USDA delegation at an event at the Port of Douglas, Arizona. The resumption of live cattle imports from Mexico across the U.S. border.
5: Everything we're doing, everything we've been doing, everything we're going to implement here at this port in Douglas is prioritizing animal health for U.S. producers. And we stand behind the protocol, the system.
4: To make that event happen and similar transports continue, animal health protocols to keep new world screwworm from being brought into our country via these cattle imports were established. USDA Acting Chief Veterinary Officer Alan Huddleston explained at the Port of Douglas the three-pronged protection strategy in keeping NWS from entering our nation and threatening livestock and domestic pets. Stage one occurs within Mexican export gathering centers, or farms of origin, for cattle to be imported.
6: Within 30 days, there is an accredited veterinarian who is actually authorized to do an inspection of the animals to ensure that they are not showing any signs of any kind of disease, but also specifically New World screwworm infestation.
4: 7 to 14 days prior to movement,
6: the animals receive a tick treatment, and 3 to 5 days before movement, they receive treatment with a product that actually treats and prevents New World screwworm. At that point, they have an international health certificate that is signed so that they can move.
4: Stage two occurs in pre-export facilities in Mexico, in the case of the Port of Douglas, Arizona, just across the border.
6: An official veterinarian from the Mexican Department of Agriculture does a second inspection of the animals to make sure that at 24 hours before, they're showing no signs of New World screwworm infestation. And then they also share some information, especially with animal identification.
4: Stage three involves cattle moved pre-import to USDA Animal and Plant Health Inspection Service facilities in Mexico. during the transport.
6: Detector dog teams are scenting the animals to see if there is any suspicion of wounds and or larvae for New World screwworm. Where they were to detect one, they give their handlers a signal so that we can immediately stop operations and evaluate the animal.
4: A third and final physical review is conducted by an APHIS animal health technician to assure no cattle have New World screwworm.
6: We also do check that their official identification is in place and readable in an electronic format so that we can do a trace back if and as necessary.
4: Following ID confirmation and information gathering for traceability, the to-be imported cattle
6: swim through a vat of a treatment for New World screwworm and or any other kind of critter that might be hanging out on their hide.
4: Once dried, imported cattle moving through the port of Douglas enter the U.S.
6: where they will be in lots where they are gathered up by buyers and move to their next point of embarkation inside the United States.
4: And what happens if NWS is found anywhere along the three-stage process to assure Mexican live cattle imports through the Port of Douglas into the U.S.?
6: That lot of animals is refused entry into the United States. If New World screwworm is found on an animal when it is entering the APHIS inspection facility, all of the exports would be halted. The animals would be returned to their farms of origin, and this port would close down while we did a full cleaning and then assured that we have disinfested the premises, if that were to happen.
4: This has been Agriculture USA. I'm Rod Bain reporting for the U.S. Department of Agriculture in Washington, D.C.
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9: 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Called Core, the system comes in two sizes, including one that stores nearly 79 kilowatt hours of electricity. The company says installation takes less than an hour and includes automatic backup power and protection against extreme weather. 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Base says its Austin factory is already producing thousands of systems each month. 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
12: On the Rural Radio Network, I'm Alex Makovica. We're joined by Nebraska Extension's Dr. Eric Hunt for this week's conversation, talking about the world of weather. If you've seen the movie Groundhog Day, Eric, I feel like this might be what we're setting ourselves up for. A lot of very similar conditions. What are we seeing this week?
13: Yeah, that's going to be sort of Mother Nature putting gloom on repeat here for a lot of us this week. Panhandle will see some nicer conditions, particularly in the middle of the week. I think temperatures should shoot into the 70s. There'll be a little more sunshine out there. But for the rest of us, we're not necessarily looking at drenching rains coming the next couple of days. We are going to have chances through the next, I would say probably 12 to 18 hours across central and eastern Nebraska, some scattered showers. This is not really the best news for crops that are trying to finish up or trying to get field work done. even though we maybe some places did not necessarily have a lot of rain in the last 48 hours, but we've had just enough mist and things like that to probably keep things kind of wet. So that's, and again, I think that's probably going to be the story for the next couple of days.
12: Despite that, I mean, there haven't been any rain busters here, but I imagine there's been some decent soak in the soil. Is that a fair assessment?
13: Yeah, we actually, I mean, the good news is that we have pretty good soil moisture now across a lot of the eastern portions of the state. It's probably better than we've been in late September in quite a while. So I think the good news of all this is I think by the time we get into early October, we're going to be probably in as good a shape for soil moisture going to October as we've been in probably in at least 7 years. So that's the good news out of all this.
12: You had talked before we came on air, the chances of a freeze are pretty few and far in between, at least at this point in the game. Talk about historically maybe where we might see that come.
13: Yeah, so normally by now, we probably would have had a light freeze in some of the higher elevations in the Panhandle, and it wouldn't be completely out of the ordinary for there to be at least a couple of frosts or light freeze in, say, like most of the Panhandle, western and portion of San Diego. So the further west and north you go in the state, the more likely you are to have, you know, a light freeze by this point in September. I can't say that there is literally no chance of a freeze anywhere in the state the next 2 weeks, but outside of the higher elevations, I'm just not seeing anything that would really make me think we got enough cool, dry air coming into this region of the country that would help really drive those overnight temperatures down. Because really what you want for freezing temperatures, you need a cooler, drier air mass in place that really allow for a lot more radiational cooling. And right now, it's just simply too humid for us to get that.
12: That's Nebraska Extension's Dr. Eric Hunt joining us just this morning on the Rural Radio Network. His full breakdown at ruralradionetwork.com. 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
24: ABC News, I'm Brian Clark. The five networks that make up the television pool that covers President Trump's movements released a statement saying, in part, no administration should restrict a news organization because it objects to its reporting. It's after President Trump banned CNN, a pool member from the White House, along with MS Now and Politico, over what he called negative coverage. Those three organizations are now suing, says ABC's Karen Travers at the White House.
25: The president this morning was doubling down on his position on this. He wrote in a social media
0: Media Post that this is not an assault on the free press, as he puts it, but, quote, an assault on the fake news.
24: There will be no television pool coverage of the president's trip to New York City today. He'll address the United Nations General Assembly tomorrow. One day after a man making deliveries for DoorDash was shot by an ICE agent in Austin, Texas, the man's attorney says she does not know where he is or his condition. Authorities say the man was in the country illegally. This is ABC News. Presley Gerber, the son of supermodel Cindy Crawford and businessman Randy Gerber, has died at 27. A family spokesman confirms Gerber's death. The Los Angeles Medical Examiner says that he died at a rehab facility. The family is asking for privacy. The younger brother of the late Princess Diana has a new book that he says is not attempting to shade the British monarchy. ABC's Maggie Rooley spoke with Charles Spencer.
1: Spencer writing in the book about the heated exchange he had with then Prince Charles in the run-up to Diana's funeral.
11: I think, well, I'll never forget the five words, "We'll forget her soon enough." And he didn't say it, he hissed it.
1: The palace pushing back on this claim in a statement, saying fraternal grief can cloud reason, affect judgment.
24: Vladimir Putin's party kept control of Russia's parliament after an orchestrated parliamentary election. I'm Brian Clark, ABC News.
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2: Here's your forecast from the Platte Valley Bank Weather Center. Areas of morning fog, then sunny, a nice September day, really. Just upper 60s to near 70 degrees, light winds. A clear, cool September night in the 40s. Partly cloudy, warming to low 70s Tuesday, maybe an afternoon shower. Lows Tuesday night, low to mid-50s. Highs will be middle to upper 70s to near 80 Wednesday through the weekend. Wednesday through the weekend, though, there's going to be a little bit of late-day scattered areas of shower and thunderstorm activity at times.
3: Around the Legacy Co-op locations right now, under partly sunny skies, it's 61 at Main Street Market at Scotts Bluff, 61 at Main Street Market at Torrington, 62 at Main Street Market at Kimball, it's 61 at Bridgeport, 60 at Dalton. In Chadron right now, it's 56, 57 at Sydney, North Platte 61, McCook 60, Ogallala 57, Valentine cloudy and 58. Barometric pressure at Scotts Bluff, 30.24 and steady, breeze light all around, 86% humidity at Scotts Bluff currently. And at KNEB right now, we have a temperature reading at 57 degrees.
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6: Thank you, Steve, and good morning. A former state senator from Gearing is criticizing recent handling of Nebraska's budget, saying the results are threatening stability in the state. In a weekend commentary piece in the Nebraska Examiner, John Stinner says he's dismayed at the current budgetary disaster that's not driven by a recession, but rather a series of careless decisions overturning decades of good budgeting practices. Stinner notes just around 9% of general fund spending goes to state operations outside of aid to education, aid to individuals, and funding for public safety and the justice system, but budgeting in recent years has seen those priorities suffer in the drive to pay for initiatives of property tax relief and income tax cuts. He says the mechanisms that have been used to fund property tax relief and income tax reductions are not sustainable, and the combination of cutting revenue and increasing spending through two major initiatives has damaged the integrity of the state's budget. Stinner concluded that he's always supported diligent tax reform, but any business run like the state has been in recent years would be destined for failure. Operations for the 2026 harvest are getting underway this week at Western Sugar Cooperative in Scotts Bluff. Early harvest is scheduled to begin on Thursday, September 24th, when they start the factory up with regular harvest set for October 6th. Dry drought conditions are expecting to bring in 15,000 fewer acres planted than last year. The 2026 harvest is projected to be completed by January 20th, when the factory completes their slicing campaign. Dr. Tom Osborne was inducted into the Nebraska Hall of Fame on Friday, along with an unveiling of a sculpture of Osborne depicting his life in the 1990s. The former Husker football coach is the first living member to be nominated and honored by the Nebraska Hall of Fame, thanks to Legislative Bill 596 that was signed into law in July earlier this year. Osborne was nominated by Jim Rose, former Husker broadcaster, who spoke during the ceremony.
7: A humble son of our state, star athlete, educator, coach, congressman, mentor, a life dedicated to benefiting our young people. First, as a legendary college football coach, whose teams for an entire generation delivered great victories, memorable moments, and championships. But in doing so, he also demonstrated a rare loyalty that begets a pride of place that we Nebraskans had never before known.
6: Governor Jim Pillen presented the proclamation and spoke about his memories and impact Osborne had on his life over years as a coach and mentor. Pillen also touched on the Teammates Mentoring Program that Osborne and his wife Nancy founded in 1991. The governor also announced that he's been in talks with President Trump about awarding Osborne with the Presidential Medal of Freedom, what he called the nation's highest civilian honor. The Gehring Public Schools Board this week received a report on the 2026-27 budget that will be finalized before the end of this month. During the presentation, Interim Superintendent Dr. Corey Knight discussed the impact of the $29.1 million spending plan, which will see the levy on property owners remaining at the same level it has been the prior 2 years. Knight says it's one part of their strategic plan, looking not only at present needs, but those of the future.
8: We want to move from operating and into more investing and preparing for our future. So the $5 is so important for us to be able to do everything we need to do to ensure that we can do just that, move past operation and more towards investing and preparing for the future of Gehring Public Schools.
6: The district's projected overall revenue will push them past the lid imposed in state statutes, and so GPS will have representatives joining counterparts from Scotts Bluff Public Schools at the Truth and Taxation Pink Postcard Joint Public Hearing. That gathering is scheduled to take place this Wednesday at the Commissioner's Meeting Room at the Scotts Bluff County Administration Building in Gehring. Check out our Rural Radio Scotts Bluff app presented by Regional West. 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
5: Good morning, I'm Lacey Shippey for the Rural Radio Network, and it's time to take a look at our midday livestock trade with livestock market analyst Kyle Bumstead. And Kyle, we are seeing this cattle market really take off after Friday's cattle on feed report. Tell me what you're making of things here today.
6: Well, that's right, Lacey. Obviously missing that placement number by 9% versus a 6% that was forecasted here, had this thing kind of primed for a higher opening here. And that's kind of what we're seeing here as far as the way this market structure is taking itself today. Now we're seeing those deferred contracts higher while the front contracts, while higher, are being kind of holding this complex down. So like I said before, folks, bull markets wear their horns on the front end, not the rear end. And this thing's got the horns on the rear end. So that's a little bit scary here. When you look at it, we're seeing some non-commercial short covering, but there is some commercial sell pressure that's starting to rear its ugly head out there as we get through the middle of the session here. Now, looking at these live cattle here, we also did see 226 being passed on in Kansas on Saturday. Most of the Nebraska trade had been wrapped up here, and a lot of that was done at that 223 to 224, a little bit of light 225 as well, too. So it's not going to surprise me if they come out with the average cash trade right around the 223.5, maybe 224 in Nebraska. But anybody's guess on where cash is going to settle out here or start at here this week as far as bids go. On the feeder cattle side of things here, we have some stuff that's going to be happening here this week. We've got September feeder cattle that are going to go off here on Thursday at noon. Some interesting things happening in this feeders as well. You're seeing some commercial sell pressure rear its ugly head as well too. So on this non-commercial rally, you're seeing some commercials that are using it to take and hedge and get a little bit of protection going on here as we've got this rally. The feeder cattle index today looks like it's going to be down $3.05 at 339.45 with a daily average of 333.18 on 5,942 head. The total net 7-day average is 21,447 heads.
5: Thank you, Kyle. That is livestock market analyst Kyle Bumstead here on the Rural Radio Network.
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5: 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Crude oil is down over $4 a barrel today, and grains are rallying to begin the week. Soybeans are leading the way with the trade meeting with China set this week and some new optimism in the market after weekend talks between representatives were reported to be positive. It's expected that the 10% tariff that still exists will be lifted off of U.S. goods, allowing private buyers to also afford to buy U.S. beans. The weekly export inspections last week improved with year-to-date pace at 102%. Corn futures are higher as well, pushing past their nearby resistance levels. And there is a little worry also about the upcoming weather holding back the harvest and potentially affecting the yields. Weekly inspections were stronger with yearly pace at 116%. And wheat futures are higher with spillover support from the row crops. December corn is up 15 and a quarter at 542 and three quarters. March up 14 and a half at 556. November soybeans up 23 at 1326 and a half. January up 22 and a half at 1342 and a half. December Chicago wheat up 14 and a quarter at 728 and a half. March up 14 and a quarter at 744 and a quarter. December Kansas City wheat up 14 and three quarters at 798 and a half. March up 14 at 811 and a quarter. October live cattle up 342 at 219.35. December up 412 at 220.75. September feeders up 345 at 337.02. October up 542 at 328.92. And October lean hogs up 55 cents at 78.65. 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
11: You know, he who is waiting for something to turn up might start with his own shirt sleeves.
14: Ooh, like roll them up and get to work.
11: Huh? That's right. I thought that was good. I came across that and thought I'd share that. You know, Tri-State Livestock News is what you need if you're looking for agriculture information. They cover every part of agriculture, even farming, horses, rodeo. They have it all. Make sure you check them out. They are the Cattleman's publication, and you can go to tsln.com to learn all that Tri-State Livestock has to offer.
14: Here's the Lincoln speech revised from a newspaper clipping from Dale McFeather several years ago, dated Washington, D.C. It's a news item. Literary passages used on a standard New York State high school exam were edited to meet strict sensitivity review guidelines. Censored were references to religion, race, sex, ethnicity, alcohol, violence, nudity, profanity, and potential conflict. The idea is to remove any reference that might make a student feel ill at ease. President Abraham Lincoln, the White House, Washington, D.C. Dear Mr. President, we're planning to use your Gettysburg Address in our English and history examinations for graduating seniors. We have edited the speech in accordance with our sensitivity guidelines and made the following changes with explanations. The title. We don't need to tell you that Gettysburg was a huge battle with 45,000 dead, but the name is too reminiscent of gratuitous violence and bloodshed. We try to keep references to war at a minimum. The title would be less offensive if, instead of Gettysburg, it incorporated the name of a more suitable nearby town. 47 years ago, we don't like to use the word score because it implies the existence of winners and losers. We like to think that each of our students is a winner, and while we have our share of losers, we try not to remind them of it. Our fathers brought forth gender-specific and sexist, taboo. Conceived in liberty, could be taken as a reference to sex and birth. Dedicated to the proposition that all men are created equal. Sexist, sexist, sexist. Moreover, rather than equality, we prefer to dwell on diversity. We cannot dedicate, we cannot consecrate, we cannot hallow this ground. The religious references will have to go, and we don't like to disempower the students by saying there are things that they cannot do. Everybody is able, but some are definitely abled more than others, a point that you have regrettably omitted. The last sentence, it is rather for us to be here dedicated to the great task of remaining before us. It's fine, even with all the devotion stuff, until you get to this nation under God shall have a new birth of freedom, religion, and sex again. But both are no-nos under our guidelines, and that government of the people, by the people, for the people, shall not perish from the earth. This is a noble thought. But we have a real problem with it. A lot of our students immigrated here from third world dictatorships, failed Stalinist states, and fanatical theocracies. We do not want them to be devalued by suggesting that American democracy is somehow better than the culture they left behind. The fact that this battle was fought at all suggests that there were a few imperfections in our own system, doesn't it? Here, for your approval, is our revised sensitive version, the Bilgerville Address by Abraham Lincoln. We have a really cool country, and we should keep it that way. Period. Sincerely, the New York Board of Regents. Something to think about, the Lincoln Speech Revised by Dale McFeathers.
11: That certainly puts a twist on it, doesn't it?
14: It certainly does.
11: Oh, my goodness. Hey, he who laughs last thinks slowest.
14: Or probably didn't get the joke.
11: Sure, you never know. Anyway, those who live by the sword get shot by those who don't.
14: Yep, don't bring a sword to a gunfight.
11: That's right. She's always late. In fact, her ancestors arrived. I don't think I've ever heard this. Her ancestors arrived on the June flower.
14: The June, they were a little bit late.
11: They were late.
14: Thanks for listening to this radio station and the good stuff.
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16: 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I'm Chris Cattrall. We'll start with the WNCC volleyball team. They have a perfect 3-0 record last week. They capped things off over the weekend on Saturday on the road with a four-set win at Southeast Community College, 25-21, 23-25, 25-11, and 25-23. They get their record to 10-10 on the season. Freya Polk led the team with 15 kills. Kara Zalata finished with 11. Lee Sovard had 28 assists. The Cougars set to host Laramie County Community College tomorrow night. We'll have the broadcast with Chuck Schwartz on KOL T690 and 101.7. That's Cougar Volleyball, home for LCCC tomorrow night at 6. 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In home soccer over the weekend, the Cougar women's team, a 6-0 win over Trinidad and a 4-1 win over Otero, while the men's team knocked off Trinidad 4-0 before a 1-1 draw with Otero on Saturday. Both teams are in action again this upcoming weekend on the road in Cheyenne at Laramie County Community College. Our next high school broadcast will be on Thursday with a couple of volleyball matches. Football game replays from this last Friday night are now posted on the website. Scottsbluff routed Lexington 59-6. Gearing fell at home to Alliance 26-12. Also from the weekend, the Gearing volleyball team stayed unbeaten. They get the team title at the McCook Invite on Saturday. Husker volleyball yesterday needed 4, but a home win nonetheless over Florida Gulf Coast, 25-10, 25-17, 25-27, and 25-14. For the match, the Huskers offensively hit 333, defensively holding FGCU to 068. Terea Sigler paced the offense with a season-high 13 kills. Harper Murray added 11. Campbell Flynn.

0: in 27 assists and 7 digs. The Huskers are 10-0 now, and they'll host Missouri in the makeup of the Wrigley Field match on Wednesday night at Devaney. Husker football handles business in the non-con. A convincing home win over North Dakota on Saturday night. They're 3-0. They'll open Big Ten play at Michigan State Saturday. They're listed as an early 4.5-point favorite. The Spartans are 2-1 and off a loss to Notre Dame. For Denver, it was feeling like a must-have already yesterday for their Week 2 game at home against the Jacksonville Jaguars. Denver harkens back to some of their fourth quarter work from a year ago as they trailed 13-6 entering the fourth yesterday, but come out with a 20-13 win. Bo Nix played better as the game moved along, 288 yards passing, a touchdown, one interception, the game-winning touchdown scored by rookie running back Jonah Coleman. Denver now 1-1. Also in the West, the Chiefs 2-0, a Sunday night win in overtime against the Colts. The Chargers dropped to 0-2. They lose at home to the Vegas Raiders 26-14. Vegas 2-0, Chargers 0-2. Sunday night football tonight, Giants at the Rams, and we'll have that one on KOLT 690 and 101.7, starting with the pregame show at 5:30. Kickoff tonight is scheduled for right around 6:15. That's the latest this hour at the Sports Desk. With you on the Rural Radio Network, I'm Chris Cottrell.
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5: A cool September day on the high plains. Temperatures will just be 60s and lower 70s. Some areas of night and morning patchy fog could be around at times this week. Overnight lows will be dropping down into the upper 40s. So feeling like September, when it comes to precipitation chances, we will see a little bit of shower and thunderstorm activity at times. While the coverage of thunderstorms will be less than what we saw over this past weekend, we will see a little bit of moisture, especially at the end of the week, work its way north and eastward into the area, leading to a little bit of a better chance for some showers and scattered thunderstorms.
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5: Here's your forecast from the Platte Valley Bank Weather Center. Areas of morning fog, then sunny, a nice September day, really. Just upper 60s to near 70 degrees, light winds. A clear, cool September night in the 40s. Partly cloudy, warming to low 70s Tuesday, maybe an afternoon shower. Lows Tuesday night, low to mid 50s. Highs will be middle to upper 70s to near 80 Wednesday through the weekend. Wednesday through the weekend, though, there's going to be a little bit of late day scattered areas of shower and thunderstorm activity at times.
8: Winds are light today around the area, and there's some sunshine currently across the region. Right now at the Legacy Co-op location, 64 at Main Street Market at Torrington, 63 Main Street Market at Scotts Bluff, 62 at Bridgeport, 61 at Dalton, and 63 at Main Street Market at Kimball. And at KNEB currently, we have a temperature reading here at the studio now at 58 degrees.
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1: Thank you, Steve, and good morning. Dr. Tom Osborne was inducted into the Nebraska Hall of Fame on Friday, along with an unveiling of a sculpture of Osborne depicting his life in the 1990s. The former Husker football coach is the first living member to be nominated and honored by the Nebraska Hall of Fame, thanks to Legislative Bill 596 that was signed into law in July earlier this year. Osborne was nominated by Jim Rose, former Husker broadcaster, who spoke during the ceremony.
2: A humble son of our state, star athlete, educator, coach, congressman, mentor, a life dedicated to benefiting our young people. First, as a legendary college football coach, whose teams for an entire generation delivered great victories, memorable moments, and championships. But in doing so, he also demonstrated a rare loyalty that begets a pride of place that we Nebraskans had never before known.
1: Governor Jim Pillen presented the proclamation and spoke about his memories and impact Osborne had on his life over years as a coach and mentor. Pillen also touched on the Teammates Mentoring Program that Osborne and his wife Nancy founded in 1991. The governor also announced that he's been in talks with President Trump about awarding Osborne with the Presidential Medal of Freedom, what he called the nation's highest civilian honor. A former state senator from Gearing is criticizing recent handling of Nebraska's budget, saying the results are threatening stability in the state. In a weekend commentary piece in the Nebraska Examiner, John Stinner says he's dismayed at the current budgetary disaster that's not driven by a recession, but rather a series of careless decisions overturning decades of good budgeting practices. Stinner notes just around 9% of general fund spending goes to state operations outside of aid to education, aid to individuals, and funding for public safety and the justice system, but budgeting in recent years has seen those priorities suffer in the drive to pay for initiatives of property tax relief and income tax cuts. He says the mechanisms that have been used to fund property tax relief and income tax reductions are not sustainable, and the combination of cutting revenue and increasing spending through two major initiatives has damaged the integrity of the state's budget. Stinner concluded that he's always supported diligent tax reform, but any business run like the state has been in recent years would be destined for failure. Operations for the 2026 harvest are getting underway this week at Western Sugar Cooperative in Scotts Bluff. Early harvest is scheduled to begin on Thursday, September 24th, when they start the factory up with regular harvest set for October 6th. Dry drought conditions are expecting to bring in 15,000 fewer acres planted than last year. The 2026 harvest is projected to be completed by January 20th, when the factory completes their slicing campaigns. The Gearing Public Schools Board this week received a report on the 2026-27 budget that will be finalized before the end of this month. During the presentation, Interim Superintendent Dr. Corey Knight discussed the impact of the $29.1 million spending plan, which will see the levy on property owners remaining at the same level it has been the prior 2 years. Knight says it's one part of their strategic plan, looking not only at present needs but those of the future.
3: We want to move from operating and into more investing and preparing for our future. So the $5 is so important for us to be able to do everything we need to do to ensure that we can do just that, move past operation and more towards investing and preparing for the future of Gearing Public Schools.
1: The district's projected overall revenue will push them past the lid imposed

and state statutes, and so GPS will have representatives joining counterparts from Scotts Bluff Public Schools at the Truth and Taxation Pink Postcard Joint Public Hearing. That gathering is scheduled to take place this Wednesday at the Commissioner's Meeting Room at the Scotts Bluff County Administration Building in Gehring. Check out our Rural Radio Scotts Bluff app presented by Regional West. 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
2: Safety today, success tomorrow. The theme of 2026 National Farm Safety and Health Week. Dan Needham of the National Education Center for Agricultural Safety says this annual education and awareness campaign goes back to the presidential administration of Franklin Delano Roosevelt.
3: FDR signed the first National Farm Safety and Health Proclamation way back in 1944, and it's always been the third week in September ever since then.
2: As for the theme of this year's observance, set for September 21st through 25th.
3: If you practice safety today, later on in life, you're going to have all your digits and you're going to be able to hear your grandchildren.
2: Daily awareness topics, again, are part of the annual event. And for the 2026 edition,
3: on Monday, it's equipment and rural roadway safety, talking about being well lit, because as we get into harvest season, the days are getting shorter. You've got your farm equipment out on the roadway, which is bigger and moving slower. How do we make ourselves visible to the folks on the roadway? Tuesday is health and wellness, dealing with medical type issues, dealing with brain health as we work through some different seasons. Wednesday is generations of farming, dealing with the kids on the farm and with the older generations that are still out there farming. Thursday is confined spaces, which is going to be grain bins and manure pits. We're having a very bad year as far as grain engulfments this year, so to work with at that.
2: Friday's theme is a new coverage topic for National Farm Safety and Health Week.
3: Cancer prevention among farmers in rural communities. 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
3: each one of those will have some webinars attached to it. 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
2: 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I'm Rod Bain reporting for the U.S. Department of Agriculture in Washington, D.C.
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6: Thank you, Bill. It is Monday, September 21st, 2026. Here's what's happening today in America. Taking over Greenland, the General Assembly meets, major win in Germany, and 1 billion barrels. It's all coming up. Then Bill's going to be here with your message of the day. But first, the Foreign Minister of Denmark and the new leader of Greenland all spoke glowingly of the new agreement here. The Danish foreign minister said next week could be a good week for Greenland, Denmark, and the United States alike. The next week he's referring to is this week, when after the Danish parliament agrees to this, everyone's going to sign this agreement at the UN General Assembly meeting starting on Tuesday. Our president said, "I'm pleased to announce that the United States of America has entered into an agreement with the Kingdom of Denmark and Greenland that gives the United States permanent control over security and all other needs in Greenland, completely addressing all of our many U.S. concerns. There will be no cost to the United States. The United States will forever have the complete ability to do what is necessary in Greenland in order to secure and defend the security of Greenland and the United States of America." Speaking of the UN General Assembly, the mayor of New York City will meet with the president at New York's Gracie Mansion today. The two have met twice, but both at the White House. It's the first time in New York City. And the president of Ukraine said he spoke with the president and will meet this week as well. There were elections in Russia, and Ukraine sent 1,000 drones into Russia, many in Moscow. The mayor of Moscow said this is the largest attack ever on the Russian capital. Also admitted there was an attack at a Russian oil refinery and at a residential building. In Germany, there was another regional election. This just a couple weeks after the

0: far right Alternative for Germany party won overwhelmingly. There was another major victory for them in a different regional election. The Prime Minister of Germany said it was a disaster. The Prime Minister's party had their worst result in a state or national election since the end of World War II. They earned only 5% of the vote. The head of CENTCOM said U.S. forces have supported the passage of more than 1 billion barrels of crude oil through the Strait of Hormuz in recent months, while Iran has exported none because of our, quote, ironclad blockade. Our military has also protected more than 2,000 commercial ship transits. This volume of crude oil, cargo, and liquefied natural gas moving through the strait over the last 2 weeks is higher than at any point in the previous 6 months since this war began. South Korea has now come out and said that they will help free up the strait as well. I'm Mike Slater. Please subscribe to my podcast, Politics by Faith. Bill O'Reilly has your message of the day. Next.
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1: Time now for the O'Reilly Update message of the day. On this Monday, I'm thinking about the city of Los Angeles. It's estimated that $700 million of federal funding a year goes to L.A. And that means people who live in Maine, Arizona, all over the place, are sending Los Angeles a fortune. Some of it to deal with the homeless problem, which is getting worse. Now, Congress wants to talk to Mayor Karen Bass. She doesn't want to talk to them. She claims she cannot attend any hearing because of her so-called busy schedule. I guess that's spending money. Wait until the facts come out on this story. It's going to make Minnesota fraud look like shoplifting a candy bar. This is a massive fraud of taxpayer money out there in L.A. I talk about it in my new book, Confronting America. You simply can't have a money machine flowing into these states that are incapable of overseeing it. And California is the worst. They need to drag Mayor Bass before Congress. We're talking about a lot of taxpayer money. This is truly a scandal that is growing. Back in a moment. I'm Bill O'Reilly. I approve the message by writing it. You can reach me, Bill at BillO'Reilly.com, Bill at BillO'Reilly.com, name in town if you wish to opine. Now let's go to the mail. Gary Lane, Hawley, Pennsylvania. We are in Italy watching CNN, and the view is biased, of course. Why can't other broadcast networks get into Italy? Because CNN bought up all of the licenses to broadcast from the USA. Nobody can get in. I can't get in. Cost me $250,000 for a year, and I'd have to pay every year to get the No Spin News into Italy. It's a ridiculous scandal. Debbie Marcella, Buffalo, Missouri. I've watched most of President Trump's speeches and his chats with reporters. I'm a tad put off as he keeps saying gas prices are going down, as well as some grocery items. Where I live, fuel is remaining at the 350 level or close to it. I can't explain that. Okay, I don't know what he's basing that on. I don't know. 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I wouldn't argue against the college, a bunch of wusses. Not everybody, of course, but the administration. In a moment, something you might not know. 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
1: Now the O'Reilly Update brings you something you might not know. 23 years ago today, a TV series about organized crime in New Jersey swept the Emmys. The program will go down as the most acclaimed television program of all time. Here is the story behind The Sopranos. The pilot debuted in January 1999. The story centered around Tony Soprano, a suburban father struggling with panic attacks. He also happened to be the boss of a mafia family. Unlike films like The Godfather that portrayed the mob in a rather glamorous light, The Sopranos depicted average characters struggling with typical problems like anxiety, addiction, marriage, and raising children. The series featured 27 actors who previously appeared in Martin Scorsese's movie Goodfellas. Just 5 people on the show were not of Italian ancestry. The Sopranos was the biggest hit to receive an R rating from the censors. The F word is said at least 450 times each season. Throughout its 8-year run, 92 people were murdered, 8 by Tony alone. Despite the rough language and violence, the show would win more than 100 awards. In June 2007, the final chapter aired on HBO. The episode is the most controversial in television history. At its climax, a Soprano family sits down at a local diner. The camera shows a close-up of Tony's face, the sound of a door opening, then nothing. The audio cuts and the screen goes dark for 15 seconds. That's it. Well, the abrupt ending caused millions of fans to check their TV sets. According to series creator David Chase, the ending is up to interpretation. Some think it depicts Tony's assassination. Others believe the crime boss lives on. 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Thank you for listening to the O'Reilly Update. I am Bill O'Reilly. 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
9: ABC News, I'm Michelle Franzen. The attorney for a DoorDash driver in Austin, Texas, shot and injured by ICE agents on Sunday, says he does not know where his client is being held. Authorities say the 28-year-old was treated for a gunshot wound and was turned over to immigration officials.
10: This is Jim Ryan. Within hours of the shooting of Wilbur Rafael Garces Perez, protesters were standing near the intersection where it happened, demanding a local investigation.
11: There's no confidence in the federal government to investigate itself.
12: This is overboard. This is way too many times.
10: On X, the Department of Homeland Security said Garces Perez was in the country illegally and that it, the DHS, along with the FBI, will handle the investigation.
9: Ahead of delivering remarks at the UN General Assembly Tuesday in New York City, President Trump expected to sit down and meet with New York's Mayor Zoran Mamdani today. The president could also meet with Ukraine President Zelensky on the sidelines this week of the UN. On Wall Street, stocks are up this hour. This is ABC News.
13: Potential home buyers may not see any relief anytime soon with rising mortgage rates.
14: Experts are warning the days of low interest rates may be over. Mortgage rates that were in the 3% range 10 to 15 years ago are now closer to 7%. While home buyers are being hit with those higher rates, they may be getting a little relief from sellers. Redfin data now says the percentage of sellers willing to offer concessions to make a sale rose to 45% last month. That's the highest since 2020.
13: ABC Sherry Preston. Charles Spencer breaking his silence about the book he wrote about his sister and claims he made against King Charles in the days after Princess Diana's death.
15: It's not tittle-tattle. I'm not trying to damage the monarchy or whatever I've been accused of doing. But I wanted to do this properly, once and for all, for Diana, and remind those who knew her when she was alive why they connected with her.
13: Spencer also says he regretted not helping Diana more when she was in crisis. Michelle Franzen, ABC News.
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19: Good afternoon, Scotts Bluff, Western Nebraska, and Eastern Wyoming. Hopefully you enjoyed the fantastic weekend that just passed. It was a little cooler and cloudy with a very slow-moving trough working its way into the high plains, and that process is actually ongoing with the base of that low now working towards Sioux Falls, South Dakota. Here at home, still some low and mid-level clouds. They're going to take their sweet time burning off, especially areas northward around Chadron and Gordon. South along the I-80 corridor, we're enjoying some sunshine, and that will increase as the afternoon unfolds, leading to clear skies tonight and a fair weather day much of Tuesday. Late Tuesday night and a Wednesday, though, we will stream the clouds again as an open trough lifts from the southwestern United States, more specifically around the Vegas area. Could squeeze out a few light showers as it arrives, but for the most part, precip chance is going to be low and scattershot until the potential for a more concentrated system around Thursday night and Friday. We'll check your forecast after this.
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19: Here's your weather forecast from the Platte Valley Bank Weather Center. We still got low and mid-level clouds in areas around Scotts Bluff and northward, but skies will eventually turn sunny. High temps today will be upper 60s and low 70s. Mostly clear tonight, maybe a few clouds in the morning hours Tuesday. Lows upper 40s, low 50s. Highs Tuesday will be middle and upper 70s with partly cloudy skies, breezy southeast winds, and cannot rule out a few light showers Tuesday night under cloud cover. Lows mid-50s. Meteorologist Don Watzel, KNEB.
0: Partly sunny around the area now. 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Kimball, Scotts Bluff, Torrington all reporting 66. It's 64 at Bridgeport and 62 at Dalton. At Sydney, it's 63. Chadron, 58. North Platte, 70. In Lexington, 69, McCook partly sunny in 67, sunny at Ogallala in 65, in Valentine, cloudy 59, and Lincoln partly cloudy in 67 degrees. Around the Panhandle, the winds are light. Falling barometric pressure at Scotts Bluff at about 30.23 with 62% humidity. And currently at KNEB here at Scotts Bluff, we have a temperature reading at 63 degrees. Check of news headlines on the way in just a moment.
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6: Thank you, Steve, and good morning. A former state senator from Gearing is criticizing recent handling of Nebraska's budget, saying the results are threatening stability in the state. In a weekend commentary piece in the Nebraska Examiner, John Stinner says he's dismayed at the current budgetary disaster that's not driven by a recession, but rather a series of careless decisions overturning decades of good budgeting practices. Stinner notes just around 9% of general fund spending goes to state operations outside of aid to education, aid to individuals, and funding for public safety and the justice system, but budgeting in recent years has seen those priorities suffer in the drive to pay for initiatives of property tax relief and income tax cuts. He says the mechanisms that have been used to fund property tax relief and income tax reductions are not sustainable, and the combination of cutting revenue and increasing spending through two major initiatives has damaged the integrity of the state's budget. Stinner concluded that he's always supported diligent tax reform, but any business run like the state has been in recent years would be destined for failure. Operations for the 2026 harvest are getting underway this week at Western Sugar Cooperative in Scotts Bluff. Early harvest is scheduled to begin on Thursday, September 24th, when they start the factory up with regular harvest set for October 6th. Dry drought conditions are expecting to bring in 15,000 fewer acres planted than last year. The 2026 harvest is projected to be completed by January 20th, when the factory completes their slicing campaigns. Dr. Tom Osborne was inducted into the Nebraska Hall of Fame on Friday, along with an unveiling of a sculpture of Osborne depicting his life in the 1990s. The former Husker football coach is the first living member to be nominated and honored by the Nebraska Hall of Fame, thanks to Legislative Bill 596 that was signed into law in July earlier this year. Osborne was nominated by Jim Rose, former Husker broadcaster, who spoke during the ceremony.
26: A humble son of our state,
1: star athlete, educator, coach, congressman, mentor, a life dedicated to benefiting our young people. First, as a legendary college football coach, whose teams for an entire generation delivered great victories, memorable moments, and championships. But in doing so, he also demonstrated a rare loyalty that begets a pride of place that we Nebraskans had never before known.
6: Governor Jim Pillen presented the proclamation and spoke about his memories and impact Osborne had on his life over years as a coach and mentor. Pillen also touched on the Teammates Mentoring Program that Osborne and his wife Nancy founded in 1991. The governor also announced that he's been in talks with President Trump about awarding Osborne with the Presidential Medal of Freedom, what he called the nation's highest civilian honor. The Gehring Public Schools Board this week received a report on the 2026-27 budget that will be finalized before the end of this month. During the presentation, Interim Superintendent Dr. Corey Knight discussed the impact of the $29.1 million spending plan, which will see the levy on property owners remaining at the same level it has been the prior 2 years. Knight says it's one part of their strategic plan, looking not only at present needs, but those of the future.
7: We want to move from operating and into more investing and preparing for our future. So the $5 is so important for us to be able to do everything we need to do to ensure that we can do just that, move past operation and more towards investing and preparing for the future of Gehring Public Schools.
6: The district's projected overall revenue will push them past the lid imposed in state statutes, and so GPS will have representatives joining counterparts from Scotts Bluff Public Schools at the Truth and Taxation Pink Postcard Joint Public Hearing. That gathering is scheduled to take place this Wednesday at the Commissioner's Meeting Room at the Scotts Bluff County Administration Building in Gehring. Check out our Rural Radio Scotts Bluff app presented by Regional West. 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
8: 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The correction in crude oil continues with the spot contract down almost $6 a barrel. Soybeans are leading the grain rally today with the trade meeting with China set this week and some optimism coming into the market after weekend talks between representatives were reported to be positive. It's expected that the 10% tariff that still exists will be lifted off of U.S. goods. And the weekly export inspection last week improved with the year-to-date pace at 102% for soybeans. Corn futures are higher with the wet weather this weekend and for the next week or so, holding back the harvest and potentially affecting yields. Weekly inspections pace at 116% for corn, and wheat futures are higher with some spillover support from the row crops. Weekly exports were still soft for wheat with yearly pace at 68%. December corn is up 14 at 541.5, March up 13.5 at 555, November soybeans up 23.5 at 1327, January up 23 at 1343, December Chicago wheat up 11.5 at 725.5, March up 11.5 at 741.25, December KC wheat up 9.5 at 793.25, March up 9.25 at 806.5. October live cattle are up 402 at 219.95. December up 480 at 221.42. September feeders up 340 at 336.97. October up 580 at 329.30. October lean hogs are up 27 cents at 78.37. December up 120 at 69.75. That's a check of your markets. 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
11: It's time for Top Midday Ag News. I'm Steve White. Harvest now underway, one of the most hazardous times of the year. Alex Makovica has more.
13: Today kicks off National Farm Safety and Health Week. It was established back in 1944 by the National Safety Council in order to address high injury and fatality rates during the busy fall harvest season.
12: Agriculture is one of the most dangerous industries in the United States, and the family farm is exempt from OSHA rules. So we're looking at getting the message out to the farming and to the rural community about what they can do to keep themselves safe. We're not looking at pushing regulations or anything like that. We just want to get the message out there about how they can farm safer.
13: That's Dan Neenan with the National Farm Safety and Health Council. Here are the themes for the week. Today is equipment and rural roadway safety. Tomorrow, health and wellness. Wednesday, the generations of farming, including children and the older generation. Thursday, confined spaces. And Friday is a new theme this year, cancer prevention.
11: Thanks, Alex. Today's emphasis is safety around equipment and vehicles. For operators, make sure to have slow-moving vehicle emblems maintained. And for the general public, slow down and be patient on rural roads and use turn signals if you do pass. Now to urban roadways, where higher ethanol blends are getting a boost. California Governor Gavin Newsom has signed a measure that clears the final red tape, allowing E15 to be sold. Renewable Fuels Association executive Robert White told us at Husker Harvest Days, California motorists could see meaningful savings.
14: You know, they're at $6, $6.50 gasoline, and we're seeing E15 average a 9% discount across the country. You layer that on with a low-carbon fuel standard, some of the, you know, a unit train discount, ethanol is exempt from cap of the rack out there, some of the other things that gasoline has to pay on. I think 20 cents is the minimum discount you're going to see.
11: E15 could reach California in early 2027, opening a major new market for ethanol and boosting demand for corn in Nebraska, well positioned on the western edge of the Corn Belt with carbon capture technology. Meanwhile, a vote on year-round nationwide E15 could come after Election Day. Senator Deb Fischer said she hopes Democrats will ultimately support the farm bill.
15: In a bipartisan way, to be able to have a product we can agree on.
11: Fischer said that vote is likely to come after the November election. Finally today, as corn and beans get in the bin, local nonprofits are thankful for another kind of harvest, thanks to FFA members who collected more than 12,000 pounds of food. The Heartland United Way says the annual food drive at Husker Harvest Days benefited from 104 chapters in Nebraska, Kansas, and Iowa, filling a semi-trailer. The Palmer FFA chapter brought an incredible 419 pounds. That's the most. FFA President Joseph Thede says the school goes all out.
16: Yeah, we have it going all the way from kindergarten up to senior, and so it's like a competition in our school to see who can bring the most canned goods, and then we bring it all here.
11: Local food pantry volunteers say the dollar doesn't stretch as far as it used to, and those donations will help families struggling with the high price of fuel. And that is a midday check of ag news. 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
17: 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Thank you to these sponsors. Acarax, Big Iron Auctions, Craig Zitzman, Plus Physical Therapy, Broussard Trucking, Burger Works, Chiropractic Health and Wellness, Geek's Office Solutions, Elite Physical Therapy and Wellness, LLC, Farm Credit Services of America, and Dr. Ryan and Tricia Foote.
18: Now that we are in the start of autumn, At the winding down of the gardening season for those growing flowers, fruit, and vegetables, a gardener's focus shifts to getting their garden prepared for overwintering and in good shape for next spring. What are some things to consider when it comes to fall garden prep? Cynthia Domenghini of Kansas State University Extension offers advice, starting with...
19: If you have a large area that you garden, consider looking at cover crops. Some cover crops can be planted early fall time, and that's a great way to protect your soil through the winter and contribute nutrients back into the soil for your spring planting.
18: Then there are the basic fall prep tips for getting a garden ready for overwintering to keep in mind.
19: You can start cleaning up plant debris to prevent overwintering diseases and pests. Another thing to think about is if you would like to grow bulbs, planting those in the fall is important to get them to bloom in the spring. Some people have good intentions and they buy the bulbs, the tulips and daffodils and hyacinths, but they don't get them in the ground in time and they miss out on that spring blooming.
18: What if the garden bug continues to itch for the gardener in the early fall? What idea?
19: You could also consider growing a fall crop of leafy greens, and you can continue reseeding those until you get into a hard freeze. And leafy greens can be harvested at any point, really. If you harvest them when they're young, they're considered microgreens, really. But that's a fun crop to grow in the fall because you can get regrowth and extend your gardening season, basically.
18: And when that first frost occurs, what are protection considerations for tender vegetables?
19: Some options are to individually cover plants. Some people even use empty plastic milk jugs where they cut the bottom of the jug out and they can place that over the top of a sensitive plant. But you can also use blankets or sheet of plastic to create a low tunnel or row cover over multiple plants to get them through those first few frosts of the fall season and extend the amount of time that you're able to be harvesting.
18: I'm Rod Bain reporting for the U.S. Department of Agriculture in Washington, D.C.
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14: 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I'm Chris Cattrall. We'll start with the WNCC volleyball team. They have a perfect 3-0 record last week. They capped things off over the weekend on Saturday on the road with a four-set win at Southeast Community College, 25-21, 23-25, 25-11, and 25-23. They get their record to 10-10 on the season. Freya Polk led the team with 15 kills. Kara Zalata finished with 11. Lee Sovard had 28 assists. The Cougars set host Laramie County Community College tomorrow night. We'll have the broadcast with Chuck Schwartz on KOL T690 and 101.7. That's Cougar Volleyball, home for LCCC tomorrow night at 6. 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In home soccer over the weekend, the Cougar women's team, a 6-0 win over Trinidad and a 4-1 win over Otero, while the men's team knocked off Trinidad 4-0 before a 1-1 draw with Otero on Saturday. Both teams are in action again this upcoming weekend on the road in Cheyenne at Laramie County Community College. Our next high
0: High School broadcast will be on Thursday with a couple of volleyball matches. Football game replays from this last Friday night are now posted on the website. Scottsbluff routed Lexington 59-6. Gehring fell at home to Alliance 26-12. Also from the weekend, the Gehring volleyball team stayed unbeaten. They get the team title at the McCook Invite on Saturday. Husker volleyball yesterday needed four, but a home win nonetheless over Florida Gulf Coast, 25-10, 25-17, 25-27, and 25-14. For the match, the Huskers offensively hit 333, defensively holding FGCU to 068. Terea Sigler paced the offense with a season-high 13 kills. Harper Murray added 11. Campbell Flynn, 27 assists and 7 digs. The Huskers are 10-0 now, and they'll host Missouri in the makeup of the Wrigley Field match on Wednesday night at Devaney. Husker football handles business in the non-con. A convincing home win over North Dakota on Saturday night. They're 3-0. They'll open Big Ten play at Michigan State Saturday. They're listed as an early 4.5-point favorite. The Spartans are 2-1 and off a loss to Notre Dame. For Denver, it was feeling like a must-have already yesterday for their Week 2 game at home against the Jacksonville Jaguars. Denver harkens back to some of their fourth quarter work from a year ago as they trailed 13-6 entering the fourth yesterday, but come out with a 20-13 win. Bo Nix played better as the game moved along, 288 yards passing, a touchdown, one interception. The game-winning touchdown scored by rookie running back Jonah Coleman. Denver now 1-1. Also in the West, the Chiefs 2-0, a Sunday night win in overtime against the Colts. The Chargers dropped to 0-2. They lose at home to the Vegas Raiders 26-14. Vegas 2-0, Chargers 0-2. Sunday night football tonight, Giants at the Rams, and we'll have that one on KOLT 690 and 101.7, starting with the pregame show at 5:30. Kickoff tonight is scheduled for right around 6:15. That's the latest this hour at the Sports Desk. With you on the Rural Radio Network, I'm Chris Cottrell.
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24: Good afternoon, Scottsbluff, Western Nebraska, and Eastern Wyoming. Hopefully you enjoyed the fantastic weekend that just passed. It was a little cooler and cloudy with a very slow-moving trough working its way into the high plains, and that process is actually ongoing with the base of that low now working towards Sioux Falls, South Dakota. Here at home, still some low and mid-level clouds. They're going to take their sweet time burning off, especially areas northward around Chadron and Gordon. South along the I-80 corridor, we're enjoying some sunshine, and that will increase as the afternoon unfolds, leading to clear skies tonight and a fair weather day much of Tuesday. Late Tuesday night and a Wednesday, though, we will stream the clouds again as an open trough lifts from the southwestern United States, more specifically around the Vegas area. Could squeeze out a few light showers as it arrives, but for the most part, precip chance is going to be low and scattershot until the potential for a more concentrated system around Thursday night and Friday. We'll check your forecast after this.
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24: 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Released every Monday, Wednesday, and Friday, the report covers an atmospheric overview, plus informational topics and weather impacts for the northern and central Rocky Mountains and High Plains. Topics include drought concerns, major recreational impacts, severe weather outbreaks, and so much more. Available at DayWeather's YouTube channel. Subscribe today at DayWeather.com. Here's your weather forecast from the Platte Valley Bank Weather Center. We still got low and mid-level clouds in areas around Scotts Bluff and northward, but skies will eventually turn sunny. High temps today will be upper 60s and low 70s. Mostly clear tonight, maybe a few clouds in the morning hours Tuesday. Lows upper 40s, low 50s. Highs Tuesday will be middle and upper 70s with partly cloudy skies, breezy southeast winds, and cannot rule out a few light showers Tuesday night under cloud cover. Lows mid-50s. Meteorologist Don Watzel, KNEB.
1: Well, the winds have been light across the area today with partly sunny conditions across most areas. Temperature readings now at Legacy Co-op locations, 67 at Main Street Market at Scotts Bluff, 66 at Main Street Market at Kimball, 65 at Bridgeport, 63 at Dalton, 68 at Main Street Market at Torrington. 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Click weather and then weather in your neighborhood. At KNEB at Scotts Bluff right now here at the studio, we have a temperature at 65 degrees.
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6: Thank you, Steve, and good morning. Dr. Tom Osborne was inducted into the Nebraska Hall of Fame on Friday, along with an unveiling of a sculpture of Osborne depicting his life in the 1990s. The former Husker football coach is the first living member to be nominated and honored by the Nebraska Hall of Fame, thanks to Legislative Bill 596 that was signed into law in July earlier this year. Osborne was nominated by Jim Rose, former Husker broadcaster, who spoke during the ceremony.
26: A humble son of our state, star athlete, educator, coach, congressman, mentor, a life dedicated to benefiting our young people. First, as a legendary college football coach, whose teams for an entire generation delivered great victories, memorable moments, and championships. But in doing so, he also demonstrated a rare loyalty that begets a pride of place that we Nebraskans had never before known.
6: Governor Jim Pillen presented the proclamation and spoke about his memories and impact Osborne had on his life over years as a coach and mentor. Pillen also touched on the Teammates Mentoring Program that Osborne and his wife Nancy founded in 1991. The governor also announced that he's been in talks with President Trump about awarding Osborne with the Presidential Medal of Freedom, what he called the nation's highest civilian honor. A former state senator from Gearing is criticizing recent handling of Nebraska's budget, saying the results are threatening stability in the state. In a weekend commentary piece in the Nebraska Examiner, John Stinner says he's dismayed at the current budgetary disaster that's not driven by a recession, but rather a series of careless decisions overturning decades of good budgeting practices. Stinner notes just around 9% of general fund spending goes to state operations outside of aid to education, aid to individuals, and funding for public safety and the justice system, but budgeting in recent years has seen those priorities suffer in the drive to pay for initiatives of property tax relief and income tax cuts. He says the mechanisms that have been used to fund property tax relief and income tax reductions are not sustainable, and the combination of cutting revenue and increasing spending through two major initiatives has damaged the integrity of the state's budget. Stinner concluded that he's always supported diligent tax reform, but any business run like the state has been in recent years would be destined for failure. Operations for the 2026 harvest are getting underway this week at Western Sugar Cooperative in Scotts Bluff. Early harvest is scheduled to begin on Thursday, September 24th, when they start the factory up with regular harvest set for October 6th. Dry drought conditions are expecting to bring in 15,000 fewer acres planted than last year. The 2026 harvest is projected to be completed by January 20th, when the factory completes their slicing campaigns. The Gehring Public Schools Board this week received a report on the 2026-27 budget that will be finalized before the end of this month. During the presentation, Interim Superintendent Dr. Corey Knight discussed the impact of the $29.1 million spending plan, which will see the levy on property owners remaining at the same level it has been the prior 2 years. Knight says it's one part of their strategic plan, looking not only at present needs, but those of the future.
8: We want to move from operating and into more investing and preparing for our future. So the $5 is so important for us to be able to do everything we need to do to ensure that we can do just that, move past operation and more towards investing and preparing for the future of Gehring Public Schools.
6: The district's projected overall revenue will push them past the lid imposed in state statutes, and so GPS will have representatives joining counterparts from Scotts Bluff Public Schools at the Truth and Taxation Pink Postcard Joint Public Hearing. That gathering is scheduled to take place this Wednesday at the Commissioner's Meeting Room at the Scotts Bluff County Administration Building in Gehring. Check out our Rural Radio Scotts Bluff app presented by Regional West. 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
3: 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December corn is up 14 and 3 quarters at 542 and a quarter. March up 14 and a quarter at 555 and a half. November soybeans up 23 and 3 quarters at 1327 and a quarter. January up 23 at 1343. December Chicago wheat up 12 and a quarter at 726 and a half. March up 12 and a quarter at 742 and a quarter. December KC wheat up 10 and a quarter at 794. March up 10 and a quarter at 807 and a half. October live cattle are up 482 at 220.75. December up 517 at 221.80. September feeders up 372 at 337.30. October up 627 at 329.77. October lean hogs are up 27 cents at 78.37. And class 3 milk for September unchanged at 16.16. 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
3: Welcome back for a look at your cash livestock trade. Last week, northern dress cattle traded at mostly 350, which is steady with the week before, but southern live cattle waited until Saturday. We'll have to wait until the mid-morning USDA reports to come out before we know the exact weighted average. But most trade was marked at 226 in the south, which is steady with the previous week. Show lists for the week are lighter in Kansas and Nebraska, but larger in Texas. And box beef prices are higher. 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And hog prices are lower, down $1.30, with a weighted average price of $80.47 on 2,931 head and a five-day rolling average of $83.37. Pork cutouts totaled 170 loads, and cutout values are up $2.33 at $89.31.
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5: Pheasant hunting in Nebraska is a time-honored tradition. On today's Almanac, Extension Specialist Andy Little talks about how pheasants came to this country and what farmers and acreage owners can do to promote a habitat where they can thrive.
6: They were brought over from China back in the late 1800s here to North America. Basically the primary reason was individuals wanted to be able to hunt pheasants over here. And so they brought them over here and started introducing them into various states, in particular across the United States. And obviously Nebraska and the Midwest, it was a designated location for releasing pheasants. And so we released pheasants again, you know, kind of late 1800s. And actually this year, interestingly enough, in Nebraska is the 100th year of pheasant hunting in Nebraska. And so, again, it's they've been around for quite a while. Populations of pheasants in Nebraska really peaked back in the, I'd say, about the 50s, 60s time period. And a lot of that was due to crop diversity. We had, at that time, you know, in some places, 5 to 6 different types of crops being grown. And so crop diversity was pretty important to them. And really, that kind of speaks to their need to have a lot of different types of cover in the landscape. We can probably dive into that more in a moment. But at the end of the day, yeah, they were brought over here late 1800s to North America and then continued to expand across the country as people were wanting to, you know, primarily from a recreational standpoint for hunting. So
5: Andy talks about what the ideal pheasant habitat is to help them nest, reproduce, and have protection from harsh weather and predators.
6: So if we'll kind of start at like the nesting cover side of things in the spring. So right now, birds are kind of a peak point of nesting for pheasants. So they want to obviously have some level of concealment. So we think of a mixture of forbs and grasses. And so people think immediately of like CRP, Conservation Reserve Program fields. They may have a little bit more of a diversity there of both, again, grasses and forbs, just to have some level of structure. So when she puts a nest in, she can still be able to see potential predators. You'll see pheasants, especially nowadays, as we have, you know, again, peaked back in the 50s and 60s, populations have continued to decline across the state of Nebraska and many states. What you actually see is birds will be nesting in, you know, roadside ditches because in cases like that, those roadside ditches are really all they have available to them. And then when you get to the brood rearing stage, once that nest hatches, the chicks are going to need more open kind of bare ground mixed with forbs so they can find insects, but they can move around quickly. And similar to turkey poults, one of the things with pheasants is if in that first, especially couple weeks of life when they just hatch out, they can't really thermoregulate very well. And so if it gets like a cool night and you got a lot of moisture and say you have, you know, like brome, you know, in your pasture, for example, it's really dense. If they get in there, they can actually die from hypothermia because they get moisture on them and they can't thermoregulate. And so you really want to have a diversity of kind of open areas. And the way I always tell people to do this is, if you want to know you have brood rearing habitat, take a little kid's monster truck or a tennis ball and try to roll it through the area where you think is brood rearing cover. If it stops immediately, that's not quality brood rearing cover because they're not likely to get through there. Now, if they, you can roll it through and there's some open areas, bare ground, then sure, they can definitely get to that. And then you get later in the summer into the fall time period, you know, when most people are hunting them, they're thinking of kind of the taller 4 foot tall vegetation, the CRP fields. That's what most people are obviously visualizing and thinking, hey, this is what quality pheasant cover is. And to a point, yes, but at the end of the day, you have to look at it from a life stage standpoint, because that really thick cover, maybe in that fall winter time frame, is not really going to be the ideal cover for, say, brood rearing, because they need to have those mixtures of those different cover types really within a pretty close proximity to each other in the landscape.
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13: Good day, everyone. This is Scott Rhodes with the USDA Market News Service in St. Joseph, Missouri, with the noon livestock and grain market report for Monday, September 21st. On Thursday, negotiated cash trade in Nebraska and the Western Corn Belt was moderate on moderate demand. In Nebraska, compared to Wednesday, live purchases were 220 to 223, mostly steady to a dollar lower at 222 to 223. Compared to Wednesday, dress purchases traded mostly steady at 350. In the Western Corn Belt, live purchases traded mostly 220 to 223, mostly steady at 222. Dress purchases traded steady compared to Wednesday at 350. Looking at formula purchases, the head count for Friday was 33,700 with an average carcass weight of 957 and a weighted average net price of $360.44. Let's head on over and take a look at our boxed beef cutouts. The choice cutout is at $377.44, up $5.50 for the day. The select, $356.85, up $3.59 for the day. This puts the choice select spread at $20.59. There has been 27 loads traded for the day so far, with 19 choice, 3 select, and 5 loads of trimmings and grindings. Looking at the cutter cow cutout, the current value is at $327.99, up $41.44. For boneless processing beef, there's been 17 loads traded nationally. With the National Daily Pork Report, the morning movement totaled 170 loads. The carcass price is $89.31, up $2.33. On a National Daily Direct Hog Report, there was 2,931 negotiated sales, and compared to yesterday's sales of bears and gilts, closed $1.30 lower. The base price ranged from $73 to $81.50, with the weighted average hog carcass at $80.47 and a five-day rolling average at $83.37. Let's head on over now and take a look at our futures from the Chicago Mercantile Exchange. Live cattle for October, up 320 at 219.12. December, up 387 at 220.50. February, up 445 at 221.80. Feeder cattle for September, up 325 at 336.82. October, up 512 at 328.62. November, up 602 at 324.02. Lean hogs for October, up 57 at 78.67. December, up 155 at 70.10. February, up 142 at 71.57. Let's head on over to our grains. Corn for December, up 15 and a quarter at 542 and three quarter. December, March, up 14 and three quarter at 556 and a quarter. May, up 14 and a half at 562 and three quarter. Soybeans for November, up 22 at 1325 and a half. January, up 22 at 1342. March, up 21 at 1350 and a half. Hard red winter wheat for December, up 14 and a quarter at 798. March, up 13 and a half at 810 and three quarter. May, up 13 at 815. This has been a look at your midday market report for USDA Market News Service in St. Joseph, Missouri. This has been Scott Rhodes.
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18: ABC News, I'm Michelle Franzen. The war with Iran has kept oil prices elevated, even though a barrel of crude has fallen below $100 this week. Diesel prices at record highs. ABC's Elizabeth Schulze says Americans are paying more at the pump.
19: Gas is back above $5 in four states, Washington, Oregon, Nevada, California. There it's averaging $6.15. Illinois and Michigan are also approaching that $5 mark. And with jet fuel prices spiking again, executives at United, American, and Southwest are now saying they could trim flight schedules over the holidays to cut costs.
18: President Trump says he's willing to meet with Iran's president on the sidelines this week of the UN General Assembly. Protests breaking out in Texas after a DoorDash driver was shot and injured by ICE agents Sunday in Austin. DHS says the 28-year-old was in the country illegally. The attorney for Garces Perez posting on X that her client slept on the floor at the detention facility in Pearsall and still has a bullet lodged in his body. This is ABC News. The former husband of Lindsey Clancy speaking out following the mistrial.
20: In the months that followed the death of his three children at the hands of his former wife, Patrick Clancy told 60 Minutes he contemplated suicide.
21: I didn't think I would live to see my 35th birthday.
1: And I was completely fine with it.
20: He says he forgives Lindsay, who was charged with 3 counts of murder, she says, while suffering from postpartum psychosis.
1: I believe that it was her mental illness that caused that.
20: Patrick Clancy has since remarried and says he'll tell his future children about their brothers and sister. Sherry Preston, ABC News.
18: Princess Diana's younger brother, Charles, speaking out about details of his new book. Here's ABC's Maggie Rulli.
21: Earl Spencer, the younger brother of the late Princess Diana, opening up to us at his family home of Althorp about his poignant memoir, Swan Song, Diana, My Sister.
22: One of the things with being a little brother is you think, oh, she's going to be okay. And then realizing that she really wasn't.
18: Charles Spencer says his book is not meant to target the palace, but set the record straight. Michelle Franzen, ABC News.
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26: Good afternoon, Scotts Bluff, Western Nebraska, and Eastern Wyoming. Hopefully you enjoyed the fantastic weekend that just passed. It was a little cooler and cloudy with a very slow-moving trough working its way into the high plains, and that process is actually ongoing with the base of that low now working towards Sioux Falls, South Dakota. Here at home, still some low and mid-level clouds. They're going to take their sweet time burning off, especially areas northward around Chadron and Gordon. South along the I-80 corridor, we're enjoying some sunshine, and that will increase as the afternoon unfolds, leading to clear skies tonight and a fair weather day much of Tuesday. Late Tuesday night into Wednesday, though, we will stream the clouds again as an open trough lifts from the southwestern United States, more specifically around the Vegas area. Could squeeze out a few light showers as it arrives, but for the most part, precip chance is going to be low and scattershot until the potential for a more concentrated system around Thursday night and Friday. We'll check your forecast after this.
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26: Here's your weather forecast from the Platte Valley Bank Weather Center. We've still got low and mid-level clouds in areas around Scotts Bluff and northward, but skies will eventually turn sunny. High temps today will be upper 60s and low 70s. Mostly clear tonight, maybe a few clouds in the morning hours Tuesday. Lows upper 40s, low 50s. Highs Tuesday will be middle and upper 70s with partly cloudy skies, breezy southeast winds, and cannot rule out a few light showers Tuesday night under cloud cover. Lows mid-50s. Meteorologist Don Watsell, KNEB.
30: Partly sunny around the area. Winds are light.
0: 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It's currently 66 at Bridgeport, 64 at Dalton, 67 at Main Street Market at Kimball, 68 at Main Street Market at Torrington, 69 degrees at Main Street Market at Scotts Bluff. 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Click on weather and then weather in your neighborhood. Currently at the studio here at KNEB at Scotts Bluff, we have a temperature reading at 67 degrees. And you can get weather information anytime through KNEB.com.
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3: Thank you, Steve. Good afternoon, everyone. A former state senator from Gearing is criticizing recent handling of Nebraska's budget, saying the results are threatening stability in the state. In a weekend commentary piece in the Nebraska Examiner, John Stinner says he's dismayed at the current budgetary disaster that's not driven by a recession, but rather a series of careless decisions overturning decades of good budgeting practices. Stinner notes just around 9% of general fund spending goes to state operations outside of aid to education, aid to individuals, and funding for public safety and the justice system. But budgeting in recent years has seen those priorities suffer in the drive to pay for the initiatives of property tax relief and income tax cuts. He says the mechanisms that have been used to fund property tax relief and income tax reductions are not sustainable, and the combination of cutting revenue and increasing spending through two major initiatives has damaged the integrity of the state's budget. Stinner concluded he's always supported diligent tax reform, but any business run like the state has been in recent years would be destined for failure. Months of planning and preparation come to a close tonight for the city of Scotts Bluff as they plan to approve their new fiscal year budget. The city council meets at 6 p.m. to review the budget and approve a resolution authorizing the final tax request for 2026-27. The council first met this summer looking at the preliminary draft of the document and over the past few months held several public hearings allowing feedback. Also during tonight's council meeting, PPHD will seek a permit for their annual drive-through clinic set for the morning of October 3rd, as well as having the council consider an agreement for roll-off container services with Waste Connections of Nebraska. Nebraska's tourism industry just posted another strong year. A new report showing travel spending in the state hit $4.72 billion in 2025, up 2.6% from the year before. That spending supported nearly 42,000 jobs and generated over $339 million in state and local tax revenue. During a news conference on the topic Friday, Nebraska Tourism Executive Director Jen Jurdy discussed the effectiveness of Visit Nebraska advertising, saying from May through July, Tourism Economics found that the tourism ads influenced more than 47,000 visits to the state.
4: No single campaign accounts for all tourism, I understand that, but being able to connect our advertising to actual visits and visitors tells us that our strategy is working. This is the first full spring and summer for Nebraska All Heart. That brand was built around the independent national research from future partners that you see here today. When travelers were asked about Nebraska, they said the number one thing they think of is it being family friendly, and second, safety. Then scenic beauty, a welcoming atmosphere, and relaxation rounded out the top five. Those are all strengths that we have in Nebraska, and I say we need to be better Nebraska cheerleaders and promote those things.
3: Jurdy says the momentum is continuing with lodging tax collections this fiscal year, running about 26% ahead of last year. For more information, you can go online to nebraska.gov. One of the teens charged in connection with the January 2025 murder of 15-year-old Wyatt Reeb of Scotts Bluff will be back in court this week. 17-year-old Corey Rotherham Jr. is charged with aiding and abetting second-degree murder and aiding and abetting use of a deadly weapon to commit a felony. In May, the Nebraska Court of Appeals upheld a Scotts Bluff County District Court decision denying a request to move the case to juvenile court. Judge Leo Dobrovolny has scheduled a pretrial conference or change of plea to take place this coming Wednesday afternoon. In October, Devontae Costello was sentenced to 55 years to life in prison after pleading guilty to second-degree murder. Co-defendants Ramon and Dimitri Enriquez were sentenced to 16 to 20 years in prison each during their July sentencings. A former Scotts Bluff County electrician has been ordered to pay more than $10,000 of restitution to victims after failing to complete jobs. 40-year-old Troy Little was arrested in October after it was discovered he had collected payment but was working on an expired State of Nebraska Electrical Board license. One of the victims, Cornerstone Church in Scotts Bluff, paid Little $5,250 for work that wasn't completed. Court records say he also took more than $5,100 for a job at Baird Public Schools. Last week in district court, he pled no contest to a charge of violating electrical license requirements, and in exchange for a plea, the Class 3 felony charge of criminal impersonation was dismissed. Dr. Tom Osborne was inducted into the Nebraska Hall of Fame Friday, along with the unveiling of a sculpture of Osborne depicting his life in the 1990s. The former Husker football coach is the first living member to be nominated and honored by the Nebraska Hall of Fame, thanks to Legislative Bill 596 that was signed into law in July earlier this year, and a nomination from former Husker play-by-play announcer Jim Rose. Governor Jim Pillen talked about Osborne's accomplishments, not only as a coach, but as a founder of the Teammates Mentoring Program.
5: Coach's name is synonymous with Husker football, but there's nobody in the history of the state of Nebraska that has done more for young people his entire life, who just happened to be one of the greatest football coaches of all time. The Teammates Mentoring Program, without a shadow of a doubt, is the best school-based mentoring program in the United States of America.
3: Pillen presented a proclamation and spoke about his memories and impact that Osborne had on his life over the years as a coach and mentor. He's also announced that he's in talks with the White House about awarding Osborne with the Presidential Medal of Freedom, considered the nation's highest civilian honor. And operations for the 2026 harvest getting underway this week at Western Sugar Cooperative in Scotts Bluff. Early harvest scheduled to begin Thursday, September 24th, when they start the factory, with regular harvest set for October 6th. Dry drought conditions are expecting to bring in 15,000 fewer acres planted than last year. The 2026 harvest projected to be completed by January 20th, when the factory completes their slicing campaign. Make sure you download the KNEB Storm Center weather app presented by Viero Wireless. It will give you detailed hourly forecasts, up to 15-day outlooks, live radar, app-exclusive video, and more when you get it from the Google Play or Apple Store. From the Rural Radio Newsroom, I'm Scott Miller.

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8: 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Grains are going to rally right into the close today as crude oil continues its downward correction. Soybeans are over 20 cents higher with the trade meeting with China set this week and some new optimism in the market after weekend talks were positive between representatives. It's expected that the 10% tariff will be lifted off of U.S. goods, opening more opportunity for private buyers to purchase U.S. beans. Corn futures are higher with the wet weather this weekend for the next week or so, holding back the harvest and potentially affecting the yields. There's also new optimism that the deal with China could include corn as well as wheat, and wheat futures are higher with spillover support from the row crops and continued lag in Black Sea exports for another week. December corn is up 14 3/4 at 542 1/4, March up 14 1/2 at 556. November soybeans up 23 3/4 at 1327 1/4. January up 23 1/4 at 1343 1/4. December Chicago wheat up 11 3/4 at 726. March up 11 3/4 at 741 3/4. December Casey wheat up 10 1/4 at 794 1/4. March up 10 1/4 at 807 1/2. October soybean meal up 12.30 at 366.90. October bean oil up 44 at 68.16. October live cattle up 5.02 at 220.95. December up 5.37 at 222. September feeders up 390 at 337.46. October up 675 at 330.25. October lean hogs up a nickel at 78.15. 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
8: Welcome back to the Rural Radio Network. It's time now for a check of your closing livestock markets with David Erickson of Ag Optimist in Akron, Iowa. And David, we had a good rally to start the week. Tell me what you're making of today's trade.
11: Yeah, Lacey, the cattle market was very strong today, and the hog market tried to keep up and was able to actually close higher, but nothing compared to the move that we experienced in the live and the feeder cattle. There are a number of reasons that you could point to why the cattle market was so strong today. First would be the cattle on feed report, which showed 100.7 on feed versus 101.8 estimated, placements of 90.8 versus 97.3 estimated, marketings of 96.7 versus 96.2. Two estimated. Secondly, you could point at the cash market in the south, which got very strong over the weekend with bids as high as 226. And there wasn't a lot of trade as most producers kind of held out for more money. And the way that the market is trading today, they should probably get that this week. We're going to have a little disparity between the north and the south cash markets here for a little while moving forward. Numbers are pretty bountiful in the north and pretty slim in the south. According to cattle facts were reported today, Texas up nearly 6,000, Kansas up just over 1,500, Nebraska and Colorado basically steady. I think a lot of those numbers in Texas and Kansas were just holdovers from last week. As for the rest of the week, we will have to see how much higher we can push this market, but the charts are looking pretty stellar, so we could have a little more room to run.
8: Thank you, David. That again is David Erickson of Ag Optimist there in Akron, Iowa. For more information or to work with David, contact him at 800-944-8650 or head online to agoptimist.com. 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
12: Time for an update on sports for this afternoon on the Rural Radio Network. I'm Chris Cottrell. We'll start with the WNCC volleyball team. They had a perfect week last week, going 3-0, capping things off over the weekend on Saturday with a 4-cent road win back east at Southeast Community College, 25-21, 23-25, 25-11, and 25-23. Cougar volleyball gets the record at 10-10 now on the year. Freya Ponk led the team with 15 kills. Kara Zalata added 11 in the Saturday win, while Lee Sovart put up 28 assists. The Cougars now sent to host Laramie County Community College tomorrow night, and we'll have the broadcast with Chuck Schwartz on KOLT 690 and 101.7. That's Cougar volleyball on air for tomorrow night. They'll host LCCC at Cougar Palace, first serve at 6, pregame show at 5:45. In road soccer over the weekend, the women's team a 6-0 win over Trinidad and a 4-1 win over Otero. The Cougar men knocked off Trinidad 4-0 before a 1-1 draw with Otero on Saturday. Both teams in action again this weekend in Cheyenne with matches at Laramie County. The Broncos get the 20-13 home win over Jacksonville yesterday. They outscored the Jags 14-0 in the fourth quarter. Bo Nix got going as the game moved along, and so did new receiver Jalen Waddle. He finished with 8 catches for 138 yards. Here's Nix on what Waddle brought to the table.
13: Yeah, he does a great job. His routes are really good. He's explosive. He went up today and got one down the field. That's great to see. And we knew that all that was in it. We've been seeing it for a few weeks. And last week, he just, we didn't get him going. And then this week, we did. And he really showed the player that he is.
12: Denver 1-1 early on. The Chiefs and Raiders lead the division at 2-0. The Chargers off to a rough start at 0-2. Denver hosting the Rams on Sunday night. Tonight, the Rams play the Giants on Monday Night Football, and we'll have the broadcast on KOLT 690 and 101.7, kickoff at 6:15. Husker volleyball yesterday. Nebraska needed 4 sets, but they get a home win over Florida Gulf Coast, 25-10, 25-17, 25-27, and 25-14. Head coach Danny Busboom Kelly on her takeaways from yesterday's win.
14: A solid effort. You know, of course, competitively, it's like you hate dropping sets, you know, to teams you're probably not supposed to drop sets to, but I do think we got a lot better, and you know, I thought we competed really hard, and it was great to see that comeback in Game 3 and then dominate in Game 4. So some really good takeaways from that.
12: For the match, Nebraska offensively hitting .333 while holding Florida Gulf Coast to .068. Terea Sigler paced the offense with a season-high 13 kills. Harper Murray added 11. Campbell Flynn, 27 assists and 7 digs. The Huskers now 10-0 on the year. They'll host Missouri in the makeup of the Wrigley Field match on Wednesday night. Let's get to Husker football, as they've now successfully navigated the non-conference schedule exactly how they needed to. Let's get to Lincoln for the latest from Sean Callahan.
15: Well, Nebraska will go into Big Ten conference play with a 3-0 record, and one of the stars has been freshman running back Jamal Rule, who set the tone for the Huskers in the second half with his 55-yard touchdown run that helped put NU up 24-0 and pull away to a 34-7 win over North Dakota.
16: It was great. You know, we feel like the past two games, we've been a little lackadaisical coming out of half. So you really harped on that this week. And it was good being a small part of that.
15: The other important stat for Anthony Calandria in this Husker offense, they have just one turnover over their first three games.
17: Yeah, no, I think it's super important just taking care of the football. I think Coach Thomas and Coach will talk about that a lot. Just the ball is everything, right? Like, if you lose the ball, like, it's tough to win when you lose it. So I think we've done a great job at taking care of it.
12: Nebraska on the road now at Michigan State this weekend. They're listed as an early 4.5-point favorite. The Spartans 2-1 coming off a loss to Notre Dame. Tough to watch that Wyoming offense on Saturday. The Pokes 1-2 after a 24-10 loss at Central Michigan, set to host Hawaii on Saturday. Our next high school broadcast will be on Thursday with two volleyball matches. Football game replays from Friday are now posted to the website. Scottsbluff routing Lexington 59-6. Gehring fell at home to Alliance 26-12. Some other weekend notes: Gehring volleyball 3-0 to claim the McCook invite title. Gehring still unbeaten 15-0 on the season. They'll play at Mitchell tomorrow night. And softball: Gehring was third at the North Platte tournament. They went 2-1 Saturday. Scottsbluff went 1-3 total over the weekend in two stops, including Saturday at the GI Northwest tournament. That's the latest here at the Sports Desk this hour. I'm Chris Cottrell.
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26: 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Released every Monday, Wednesday, and Friday, the report covers an atmospheric overview, plus informational topics and weather impacts for the northern and central Rocky Mountains and High Plains. Topics include drought concerns, major recreational impacts, severe weather outbreaks, and so much more. 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Subscribe today at Day Weather.

0: Good afternoon, Scottsbluff, Western Nebraska, and Eastern Wyoming. Hopefully you enjoyed the fantastic weekend that just passed. It was a little cooler and cloudy with a very slow-moving trough working its way into the high plains, and that process is actually ongoing with the base of that low now working towards Sioux Falls, South Dakota. Here at home, still some low and mid-level clouds. They're going to take their sweet time burning off, especially areas northward around Chadron and Gordon. South along the I-80 corridor, we're enjoying some sunshine, and that will increase as the afternoon unfolds, leading to clear skies tonight and a fair weather day much of Tuesday. Late Tuesday night and a Wednesday, though, we will stream the clouds again as an open trough lifts from the southwestern United States, more specifically around the Vegas area. Could squeeze out a few light showers as it arrives, but for the most part, precip chance is going to be low and scattershot until the potential for a more concentrated system around Thursday night and Friday. We'll check your forecast after this.
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0: Here's your weather forecast from the Platte Valley Bank Weather Center. We've still got low and mid-level clouds in areas around Scottsbluff and northward, but skies will eventually turn sunny. High temps today will be upper 60s and low 70s. Mostly clear tonight, maybe a few clouds in the morning hours Tuesday. Lows upper 40s, low 50s. Highs Tuesday will be middle and upper 70s with partly cloudy skies, breezy southeast winds, and cannot rule out a few light showers Tuesday night under cloud cover. Lows mid-50s. Meteorologist Don Watzel, KNEB.
7: Our high temperature in Scottsbluff yesterday was 69 degrees, and the record high for today's date for Scottsbluff, record high for this date, is 93, and that was set in 1922. Record low, 19 degrees, that goes back to 1983. Around the Legacy Co-op locations right now, it's 65 at Dalton, 66 at Bridgeport, 69 at Main Street Market at Kimball, 71 at both Main Street Markets at Torrington and Scottsbluff. Elsewhere across the area and across the state today at this hour, in Chadron, 62, in Sydney, it's 67 degrees. North Platte, partly sunny and 71. In Lexington, 71. Sunny at McCook, 70. Partly sunny at Ogallala and 67. Valentine, 60. Broken Bow, cloudy and 63. In Thedford, partly sunny and 65 degrees. Grand Island, 68. In Kearney, sunny and 69. Currently at Lincoln, cloudy and 71. Drizzle reported at Omaha and 64 degrees. Barometric pressure at Scottsbluff at about 30.22, falling just a little bit. Breeze is all around the area light, generally less than 10 miles per hour across the area. Humidity at Scottsbluff currently at 54%. And at KNEB right now, we have a temperature reading here at the studio at 69 degrees. 69. For weather information anytime, remember to check KNEB.com. 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We'll get to an update on news on the way here shortly. Headlines are on the way. More ag information. And We'll have the Governor's call-in show today. That is correct. The Governor's monthly call-in show will come up at 1 o'clock today, 1 o'clock this afternoon for the Governor's monthly call-in program. We'll check on those news headlines after this.
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1: Thank you, Steve. Good afternoon, everyone. A former state senator from Gearing is criticizing recent handling of Nebraska's budget, saying the results are threatening stability in the state. In a weekend commentary piece in the Nebraska Examiner, John Stinner says he's dismayed at the current budgetary disaster that's not driven by a recession, but rather a series of careless decisions overturning decades of good budgeting practices. Stinner notes just around 9% of general fund spending goes to state operations outside of aid to education, aid to individuals, and funding for public safety and the justice system. But budgeting in recent years has seen those priorities suffer in the drive to pay for the initiatives of property tax relief and income tax cuts. He says the mechanisms that have been used to fund property tax relief and income tax reductions are not sustainable, and the combination of cutting revenue and increasing spending through two major initiatives has damaged the integrity of the state's budget. Stinner concluded he's always supported diligent tax reform, but any business run like the state has been in recent years would be destined for failure. One of the teens charged in connection with the January 2025 murder of 15-year-old Wyatt Reeb of Scottsbluff will be back in court this week. 17-year-old Corey Rotherham Jr. is charged with aiding and abetting second-degree murder and aiding and abetting use of a deadly weapon to commit a felony. In May, the Nebraska Court of Appeals upheld a Scottsbluff County District Court decision denying a request to move the case to juvenile court. Judge Leo Dobrovolny has scheduled a pretrial conference or change of plea to take place this coming Wednesday afternoon. In October, Devante Costello was sentenced to 55 years to life in prison after pleading guilty to second-degree murder. Co-defendants Ramon and Dimitri Enriquez were sentenced to 16 to 20 years in prison each during their July sentencings. A former Scottsbluff County electrician has been ordered to pay more than $10,000 of restitution to victims after failing to complete jobs. 40-year-old Troy Little was arrested in October after it was discovered he had collected payment but was working on an expired State of Nebraska Electrical Board license. One of the victims, Cornerstone Church in Scottsbluff, paid Little $5,250 for work that wasn't completed. Court records say he also took more than $5,100 for a job at Baird Public Schools. Last week in district court, he pled no contest to a charge of violating electrical license requirements, and in exchange for a plea, the Class 3 felony charge of criminal impersonation was dismissed. Nebraska's tourism industry has posted another strong year, with a new report showing travel spending in the state hitting $4.72 billion in 2025, up 2.6% from the year before. That spending supported nearly 42,000 jobs and generated over $339 million in state and local tax revenue. However, at a news conference Friday, Visit Nebraska Executive Director Jen Jurdy said the results are actually more than that.
2: Those numbers are great, but when we think about it in the billions and billions, that's not really what tourism is. It's every transaction. It's staying at the hotel after a day on the Niobrara in Valentine. It's going to Cunningham's on the lake after seeing the sandhill crane migration. It's getting the tank of gas in Broken Bow after getting your passport stamps all day. Tourism is the cup of coffee, it is the souvenir you bought, and it is supporting our small businesses in the state.
1: And Jurdy says the momentum is continuing, with lodging tax collections so far this fiscal year running about 26% ahead of last year. For more information, you can go online to visitnebraska.gov. Months of planning and preparation come to a close tonight for the city of Scottsbluff as they plan to approve their new fiscal year budget. The city council meets at 6 p.m. to review the budget and approve a resolution authorizing the final tax request for 2026-27. The council first met this summer looking at the preliminary draft of the document and over the past few months held several public hearings allowing feedback. Also during tonight's council meeting, PPHD will seek a permit for their annual drive-through clinic set for the morning of October 3rd, as well as having the council consider an agreement for roll-off container services with Waste Connections of Nebraska. And a sure sign that fall is approaching will soon become evident to everyone in the region. KNEB's Dave Strang has more.
3: Operations for the 2026 harvest are getting underway this week at Western Sugar Cooperative in Scottsbluff. Early harvest is scheduled to begin on Thursday, September 24th, when they start the factory up with regular harvest set for October 6th. Dry drought conditions are expecting to bring in 15,000 fewer acres planted than last year. The 2026 harvest

0: to be completed by January 20th when the factory completes their slicing campaigns. For KNEB News, I'm Dave Strang.
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7: It is time for this week's update from Nebraska Cattlemen, a weekly discussion of issues important to members of the Nebraska Cattlemen's Association. I'm Chad Moyer, catching up today with Benita Lederer. She is Director of Producer Education with the Nebraska Cattlemen. Now, I understand Nebraska Cattlemen is sponsoring a coloring contest of sorts. Can you tell us about that, Benita?
8: Yeah, so something a little different. Our Nebraska Cattlewomen group has created some really fun coloring sheets. We've got one of a little girl eating beef burger, veterinarians working in the chute, a cute one with a calf licking its nose. So we're just have some color sheets. You can find those on our Cattlemen website under the Cattle Women tab. Deadline is November 15th, so we'll have some prizes. We'll set some categories kind of based on the ones that we get. So there's a coloring sheet for everybody. And if there are teachers that need copies of them and they would like those, they can give me a call or text me.

0: me with an address, and I'll get him some of those seats.
1: What about the Retail Value Steer Challenge, the major fundraiser for the Nebraska Cattlemen Foundation? Are we starting to ramp up and make sure that's ready to go for the next year?
0: Yeah, it's hard to believe. You know, they will be presenting the awards for the 2026 Retail Steer Challenge at convention this year. So we're kicking off the 2027 Retail Steer Challenge. And this money that the foundation raises helps the judging teams, works on some education programs and initiatives with some scholarships. And so what they're looking for right now is pledges to purchase a steer. And again, those steers are fed out at the DAR feedlot, and then they are harvested and evaluated, and they give awards out for the best steers in some different categories. So they're saying, you know, invest in a steer and invest in the future of Nebraska's beef industry. Current price to purchase a steer is $2,800.
1: Buy a whole one, buy a half, buy a quarter, get together with some friends. Now's a good time to get those pledges in, though. One other thing we want to talk about, Benita, and that is an event that you're going to hold in Lincoln. Actually, it's a weekend with Nebraska Cattlemen coming up second weekend in October. What's being planned?
0: So we have a great weekend planned in Lincoln the weekend of October 9th and 10th. We will kick off Friday evening with our 7th annual cornhole tournament, and this does benefit our political action committee. So you can sign up to have a team for $150. That includes your team and a couple meals and two T-shirts. So we'll kick that off Friday night at 6 o'clock. And I've had some members call, and they're going to bring some of their kids. So I'm thinking about that we're going to have a youth competition. So it's a all family friendly event.
1: Of course, that's on Friday night, and then Saturday, that's the Husker football game and the tailgate then, right?
0: Yes. Yeah, so we have teamed up with Merck Animal Health, and so we will have our annual tailgate Saturday, October 10th. And of course, you know, we're still waiting on kickoff time. That'll be held at the Apothecary Building downtown there in Lincoln.
1: Thank you so much for telling us. There's a lot of things going on at Nebraska Cattlemen these days. Thanks for shining a spotlight on those items. Again, that's Benita Lederer, Director of Producer Education at Nebraska Cattlemen. That concludes this week's Nebraska Cattlemen Report. If you'd like to get more information on these or other topics, a couple of ways you could do that. You could call the home office in Lincoln, 402-475-2333. You could also check out the website at nebraskacattlemen.org. I'm Chad Moyer. Thanks for listening. We'll talk to you again next week.

0: 50th anniversary of the greatest state in the history of civilization, every Nebraskan needs to get out and vote. Democracy depends on you voting. Some people say my vote don't count. Yes, your vote counts. It is the privilege of democracy to get out and vote. Just because it's every 2 year election cycle is a big deal. We need to vote. Our voice needs to be heard.
1: Do you think there is something that's going to happen on the signature issue in the legislature this coming term?
0: That's certainly a plan, yes.
1: So it's in the works with somebody? Or
0: well, we got to get through elections. And, from my seat, it's a very important issue, Charlie. We have to clean it up. It's not acceptable what's taking place.
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0: years ago, when we played up in Minnesota, Coach Rule's first game, I went up and visited with a company that does a lot of business here in Nebraska. Long story short, they said, we love doing business in Nebraska because it's the people and we want to grow, but we can't because we don't have enough electricity. We did work and figured out, okay, what the problem is that we grew so much early with data centers. So data centers, we were an early destination for them because we have public power in Nebraska. It's one of the things that we all take for granted. I live my brother's worked for public power. You take it for granted. Well, data centers, tech companies came here because we had the cheapest electricity. So we said, time out. Gee whiz, we have to have electricity so we can grow businesses and create more jobs and grow our economy. So we were the first to say that over 3 years ago. I think it's really simple. Three things. Number one, we have to protect our water. Number two, we have to protect the advantage we have as ratepayers. We cannot grow data centers on the backs of ratepayers. And then number three, we don't need to give them tax credits. So we've said no tax credits, quite honestly. We would be encouraging from the task force if somebody decides to build a data center to talk about community enhancement programs. So we'll have conversations, and the goal is to get information out. When people are told moratoriums, usually that's kind of interesting. I'm not a moratorium person. I'm saying let's assess everything and make the best decisions for our community, for our part of the state, for our county and our state.
1: All right. Next, we're going to go to Howells, where Rex is on the line. Hello, Rex. Go ahead with your question for the governor.
2: Yeah, Jim. They send political flyers out in the mail. And the post office won't stop the political flyers, and the politicians won't stop mailing them. I was wondering what a person can do.
0: Well, it's called Rex. The only answer, I'm not a politician, so the only answer I can give you is it's silly season, and if you're tired of it, just put them in the trash, and then you don't have to worry about it. That's probably the best way you can control it. You know, I think what's key is we get up every morning. All we can do is stay positive, work hard, and control what we can control. So that'd be my advice to you.
2: That's kind of funny. That I mean, you know, I wish they would put a trash can by the mailbox then, so we wouldn't have to tote all that stuff to our houses.
0: Well, maybe
2: in our trash can.
0: Maybe you can grow some muscles by carrying it in and getting it there. So we got to keep a little levity, and it's not many days to go.
2: I'm saving that for baling the hay.
0: There you go. All right.
2: Okay. Bye.
1: Thanks for your call, Rex. And next we'll go to Lynch, where Courtney is standing by. Hello, Courtney. Go ahead with the governor.
3: Good afternoon, Governor. Yes, I was just calling about the cameras, and you thought that might help, you know, catch drug smugglers or whatever.
0: Yes.
3: I think it's a really good idea for, you know, kidnapped children, the Amber Alerts, to be able to see who people are. And if you're not doing anything wrong, then what's the big deal?
0: Yeah.
3: Right?
0: Yeah, it's a fascinating conversation, Courtney. I will say this. I think almost all of us in Nebraska don't like to be told what to do.
3: Sure.
0: You know, I think what's important is that we find the spot. My belief is this. I don't like government. But I do believe government's calling is to keep us safe. And so when there's technological advancements that don't invade our personal space, but help us track what's going on, I think that makes a big difference. And that's why I'm an advocate of what our state patrol does by the technology of license plates. And, you know, if you get pulled over and you're not a mule and you get pulled over because you've gone X, Y, and Z, I think you'll be okay. But all I know is a lot of my grandchildren and your children are safe because we got a whole bunch pulled over because of the technology of reading license plates across multiple states and helping each other out, get the bad guys off.
3: Amen. Anyway, the other thing I have is the Dan Osborne and the Pete Ricketts thing, whatever's going on there. They have the song about Dan Osborne and he's a Democrat, and I just really think it's degrading for Nebraska and the radio stations that play the song and the fight back and forth, whatever they're running for. Come on. It's bullshit. We shouldn't have to listen to that. Excuse my French.
0: Yep. Well, you know, it's, I mean,
3: it's kind of.
0: Yeah, no, best way that I can use it's silly season. I'm not a politician. This stuff, I'm with you. Easy. My life is easy when I don't listen to the radio. I don't watch TV, and I don't read the paper. I've found a lot of good extra time for myself.
1: Now to Mark in rural Lancaster County. Hello, Mark. Go ahead. You're on with the governor.
4: Yes. Hi, Governor.
0: Hi, Mark. Thank you for calling.
4: Oh, you're welcome. I have a question on the homestead exemption.
0: Yes.
4: I filed for homestead exemption back in April. And it took forever to get anything back to me, and I got some, and I needed more information. And I waited and waited. It was almost over. It was getting close to when the timeline was deadline. And I called them up, the assessor, and what they could tell me was, no news is good news. You'll find out this fall, if you got it. I thought that was totally unacceptable. They couldn't tell me. They couldn't give me any more information or tell me whether I got it or not.
0: Yeah, and who did you call? Did you call county, or who did you call for that?
4: It was out of Lincoln, tax assessor.
0: Yeah, so you called the county tax assessor, and you know, I think I wish that I could control Lancaster County to solve that for you, but I can't. And I think those are the discussions with some of the property tax crisis problems that we have. That we need a statewide valuation fix. We got to cap valuations. We need to have a cap on spending so that all of this local stuff, you know, I'm guilty. I never went to a county zoning meeting or a county board meeting. I never went to a school board meeting. I never went to a city council meeting. We have to be more involved in that process to make a difference. Couldn't encourage you more to get more involved.
1: Well, Governor, this hour has gone quickly, and we are out of time, so I want to thank everybody who has called in from all over the state. Lots of good calls today, and thank you for your time coming out. You have a busy day, so we'll let you get on with that.
0: Hey, good to visit with you, Charlie. Great to see you. You look great, and keep on doing what you're doing.
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10: ABC News, I'm Michelle Franzen. In Texas, the shooting of a DoorDash driver Sunday in Austin by ICE agents sparked protests and calls for transparency by local leaders. Here's ABC's Melissa Adan.
11: Homeland Security has weighed in. They are emphasizing that Garces Perez was in the country illegally and was subject to a final deportation order. But now, with all of this video of the incident that's spreading online, so many people are reacting to it. Local leaders and community members are demanding an independent investigation.
10: Flight delays and cancellations are building across the country following a communication equipment outage at the air traffic center overseeing flights at Newark Liberty International and Philadelphia's airport. On top of that, the FAA says the backup system failed after the line was cut by a construction crew in New Jersey. It could take 13 hours or longer to fix those issues. Severe storms targeting parts of the Midwest and East Coast today. Flood alerts posted in Ohio and West Virginia. This is ABC News. President Trump is expected to meet with Ukraine's President Zelensky this week on the sidelines of the United Nations General Assembly in New York City. The president saying Russia has, quote, lost control of its diesel industry and is calling for the end of the war. It all follows fresh drone strikes by Ukraine. Cat lovers fawning over a new cat species discovered in the Bolivian cloud forest, but the feline so not so interested in all the attention.
12: Since scientists determined that a little 3-pound spotted cat that looks a lot like a tiny leopard is actually the first new feline species to be discovered in nearly a century, people have been flocking to the animal sanctuary in Bolivia where he lives to see him. Only Tigrino, as he's been dubbed, is shy and doesn't really like people, or doesn't seem to. He's so far emerged from his shelter only a few times, sniffed around, and then slipped back behind the foliage. People are still going, though, in hopes of catching even a glimpse.
10: ABC Sherry Preston. I'm Michelle Franzen, ABC News.
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19: Here's your weather forecast from the Platte Valley Bank Weather Center. We've still got low and mid-level clouds in areas around Scotts Bluff and northward, but skies will eventually turn sunny. High temps today will be upper 60s and low 70s. Mostly clear tonight, maybe a few clouds in the morning hours Tuesday. Lows upper 40s, low 50s. Highs Tuesday will be middle and upper 70s with partly cloudy skies, breezy southeast winds, and cannot rule out a few light showers Tuesday night under cloud cover. Lows mid-50s. Meteorologist Don Watzel, KNEB.
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20: Can you give me a roadmap back to what that would look like? And that, in it, that's, I mean, it's AA language. It's submission. I have messed this up and I need to make this right. It's making amends. Right. And short of that, it's going to feel like another scheme, another thing. I can't fully trust you. I'm going to do my thing. You do your thing.
21: Especially if you're asking her to make sacrifices on her end.
20: Yeah.
21: She's probably like, what?
20: Like, oh, you got to have all your fun with your credit cards. And now I have to sell my car. Right. And so that's a tough sell. If there's not trust there. If there's not trust and it's not from an emotional center that is, I messed up and I want to make this right.
22: Mm-hmm. Yeah, yeah, that makes sense. Yeah, and she works very hard, makes some decent money, but doesn't have much to show for it because she's paying more than her fair share of our bills because I'm paying so much to my debts. So it's hard.
21: Okay. How much do you make a year, Anthony?
22: So I make $85,000.
21: And what does she make?
22: Bonus, and she makes around 90.
21: Around 90, okay. And how much debt do you? How much debt do you have?
22: So in total, I have $10,000 on credit cards. This is between the both of us, approximately. I don't know exactly how much she has. I know it's not a lot. Like she has a little bit, but total is $10,000 on credit cards. $10,000 on line of credit. And then we did a debt consolidation loan last year, so that was $22,000.
21: Okay.
22: And then I owe my parents $10,000.
21: Okay, so about $52,000.
22: And there's also, she does have a car loan.
21: How much is that for?
22: That's $28,000.
21: $28,000, okay.
20: So what were you buying, man? I mean...
22: You know what? It was... basically, I'm making okay money now, but before I wasn't, and I was just, eating out a lot, and I need this for the house, I'm just going to buy it, or I need this thing, or I want this thing.
20: Yeah, but you got to a point where you called your mom and asked for $10,000.
22: Mm-hmm. Yeah, that was, well, and then that gets us into, we bought a house here earlier in the year, and used, kind of a gift from my parents to pay down some of our debts in order to buy this house. So
20: was it a gift or was it a loan?
22: It was a gift with, there was no expectation that it'd be paid back, but I want to pay it back here. I don't know if there was an understanding of it being a loan from their end. My understanding was,
21: but
22: a gift.
21: You just feel a conviction of like, do you want to pay this?
22: Yeah. Yeah. I don't like it. It's looming over me,
21: So Anthony, if you said she's covering most of the bills with her income, is most of your income able then to go to your debt? Because if that's the case, if y'all can live off her income and your income goes straight to all this debt, you guys have it paid off in a year.
22: Well, I mean, I don't know if it is most of her income on there. I think she wants to save a lot because she does make a decent amount. I think we're actually relatively split on expenses here.
21: Okay. So
22: overall. But I think we need to cut expenses and stuff. That's where I'm trying to get into the baby steps, but obviously it's hard to convince her with no trust on my end here.
21: Yeah. Yeah, the rebuilding of trust is going to be key. And then once that starts to happen, and I don't know what she needs to see. If she needs to see you throwing a lot at this debt, you working an extra job to, you know what I mean? Like, I don't know what that looks like for her, but understanding that's going to be really big. And then, you know, as you know, the quickest way to get out of debt when it comes to a married couple is that you throw both incomes in the center of the table and say, okay, how can we use as much of this to get out of debt as quickly as possible? What do we have to cut? What, you know, what are things that we're used to, like what you're saying, and remove those things? And until then, Anthony, it's just going to be a little bit of an uphill climb from a baby steps perspective. And so for some people, I don't know, John, what do you think? It's like the chicken and the egg. For some people, they jump into a new process of life, and with this specifically their money, and suddenly they feel more unity than ever. And they, you know, it helps rebuild trust. It has helped. It's a system at which these two people that were so on two different islands for the first time come together on something so vulnerable like money, and it helps their marriage. Some people, I feel like, heal from things like what he's talking about, and then they get into the baby. Sure. Does that make sense? Like, yeah, I don't know which is which.
20: Well, I think you have to have, I mean, Anthony, y'all first have to agree, do y'all want to do life together or not?
22: Yeah.
20: And yeah. If y'all agree on, yes, we want to do life together, then the next question is, what do we want that life to look like and feel like? And if y'all can agree on, we want it to feel stress-free, we want it to feel warm, we want to feel connected, that's awesome. A way to do that, or the way to do that, is to put all of our money in one big pot, and we have agreed on safety feels like this much money in retirement, and safety feels like saving this much every month, and safety feels like not owing anybody anything. But you're trying to solve a problem like four rings up. And so you're coming at her with another plan, another scheme, another, now I've got it figured out, honey. And she's watched so many times you not having a scheme. Y'all got to get connected and say, do we want to do life together? And I think that for you starts with saying, I'm sorry. I did things on my own. This marriage was about me, and your wife was a supporting actress to your life, instead of both of y'all were co-stars in this world that y'all are co-creating. And then say, here's my dream for us, that we share everything. Vision for the future, dreams, kids, finances, all of it is us building a life together. Would you go with me on that vision? And I think that's where you start the conversation. And then the baby steps is just a great path and a great tool to help that all come together.

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0: 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All right, let's go to Jim in Pittsburgh. Hi, Jim. Welcome to the show.
9: Hi, how you doing?
0: Hi, we're doing great. How can we help?
9: So I'm 28. I own a plumbing company. My household income is about $240,000 a year. My wife does not work. She stays home with the baby. And I'm in a good bit of debt, about $920,000. And this has come from, similar to Dave, a real estate investing spiel over the last 3 to 4 years. And about 800 of that is from real estate with a 25K car loan, and then about 90K in business credit cards that are personally guaranteed. And I have some equity in the real estate, about 170K, and a good household income. But I just today had an offer fall through on a property, and I'm just done with the lack of peace that this is bringing me. So just wanted to call and kind of take your brain on advice for how to get out of this.
0: Oh, Jim, I'm so sorry. Oh, how old are your kids?
9: Just one, and he's okay. 1 year old.
0: A year old. Okay. How many properties is it?
9: It is 4 properties with about 17 units spread across those 4.
0: Individual units. So you bought multifamily?
9: Yes.
0: Okay. And where are you to the point of not being able to pay the payments?
9: I can pay the payment just fine, actually. It's just that,
0: it's just the stress of having that much leverage.
9: Yes, exactly.
0: Okay. Well, that's a good thing.
10: Can you just sell them?
0: Yeah, that you're not behind. There's no like major urgency of having to do a foreclosure or short sale. You can keep up the payment. So yeah, what would it be like to put everything on the market and, Even if you don't make a huge profit out of it, you get them out of your life.
9: Yeah, I'm talking to an agent this week about getting them listed, and
0: great.
9: And that's my first step there. But I just have some of that credit card debt as well, and I'd ideally like to walk away with, you know, some money to pay that off as well.
0: Sure, but if not, you're making $140,000. You could pay it off in a year. Right.
9: Yes.
0: I mean, from the credit card debt perspective, that's not what's really scaring me, because I think your income, you can cash flow some massive payments and get that out of the way. It's the almost $1 million, you know, of debt that's sitting there. And yeah, and exactly what happened today. But the banks just called all his notes, pretty like domino effect.
10: Yeah. So you're like out ahead of Dave right now.
0: Yeah.
10: You have a chance to get out of this.
0: If you
10: just say, dude, I was playing a dumb game for 3 or 4 years. I'm out of the game. I'm going to sell all this stuff.
9: Yeah.
10: Even if you've calculated for yourself 170 grand in equity spread across these 4 properties, even if you walk away with 25 grand, I would tell you that's a sole tax for your family, that you don't owe anybody anything, and except for this credit card debt, and you can just move to knock that stuff out, man.
9: Okay.
10: But I get all this. Right. I would not cling to the imaginary number that you've calculated that is this thing called equity across 4 properties that adds up to 170. Because in your head, you've already spent that 170 on clearing all your debts, probably get a new car. Like, you've already spent it. I wouldn't do that. I would just go in order. I'm going to list all these properties and get them sold as quickly as possible.
9: Okay. All right.
0: Yeah, and if you can, you know, find a great realtor and you get a great price in this equity, then that's
10: of
0: great.
10: Of course.
0: But don't stay in the game. Right. And keep this debt over your head for another year just to squeeze out any little, you know, dollar you can of equity. So get a great agent in your corner. If you go to RamseySolutions.com/real estate and find a great pro and work with it and get as much bang for the buck if you can in the shortest amount of time, though, because to your point, Jim, you're 28, you got a 1 year old, and having almost $1 million, you know, over your head, or no, yeah, almost $1 million. Gosh.
10: And 17 tenants rotating in and out.
0: Oh,
10: and all that. Yeah. That's a lot.
0: It's a lot.
10: And on the other side of it, like, paint this picture for yourself. You owe nobody anything, and you make $250,000, and you have a 1 year old, and your wife gets to stay at home because she wants to, not because she has to. Like, Man, that's just peace. It's just peace, man, and your whole family will wear that. Mm-hmm. So, man, that's what I'd be aiming for.
0: And what a gift that you're not in crisis mode, right, of having to do short sales or anything, because that's always the risk, right, if something turns the corner and not in a good way. So, yep, I'd get out of it, Jim. I think that's a smart move long term. You're 28. Just call it your stupid decade of messing with debt and move forward.
10: We'll be done with forever.
0: Yep. All right, let's go to Delaware. We got Mark on the line. Hi, Mark. Welcome to the show.
11: Hey, Rachel. Hey, Dr. John. Thanks for taking my call. Hey, quick question. Baby step 7 here, and I'm stumped. I have about $1.5 million in investments. My wife and I have been big savers, big fans of Ramsey's organization for years. And we're with a big major firm, and they're now offering us to have wealth management. The wealth management is very Ramsey-esque, similar to what I'm doing, but they, you know, are more diversified in the sales pitch. I'm not sure if I should do this for our family to go into the wealth management. The wealth management is approximately 0.85% a year, so it works out to be about $12,000 a year that they'll take out of the accounts. And I really am a loss because I AI'd it, their proposal, and what I've been doing for the last year, 5 years and 10 years. And last year, I beat them a little bit, and then 5 and 10, it was close. So I'm at a loss if I should take this advantage of this or not.
0: And what are they going to give you? What services do they provide in this?
11: Basically, it's the intangibles, whether you're talking to a live person, they're, you know, they have this wide array of, you know, different investment choices to put in there. And I don't know if it's worth the human asset where we've been plugging away and doing fine on our end.
0: So you haven't used a financial, you know, advisor at any level. You've just used a firm for a brokerage account. Is that right?
11: Yeah, okay. Exactly. I basically do domestic index funds.
0: Yeah. Yep. Yes.
11: I just don't know if it's, I've never been pitched like this before. It's like, whoa.
0: Yeah. Well, I'll say since I don't know the actual company and the exact, you know, specific people you're going to work with, let me recommend the philosophy overall, and then you can narrow down to figure out if this person fits that criteria. But we have long been fans of, yes, having a financial planner, financial investment professional in your corner, because I do think, yes, that they end up making you more in the long run. They're going to be able to see things that maybe you don't see, understand things about the industry that's ever changing, that literally it's their full-time job to know. And once you build that level of trust with someone over, especially a long period of time, right, where they have taught you things, they have advised you well, and when they're able to speak into your money because of, again, not only just the changing of the industry, but they just know things and understand and are educated, you know, on things that just the average person may not, right? I mean, like, and we even said last segment, truly, in January, we sat down with our SmartVestor Pro, and he taught me something. And I was like, oh my gosh, I didn't realize you could do that. Well, then, yeah, let's do this. And I would have never known that. There's so many things.
11: Just choices. Oh.
0: And you've done great, Mark, up until this point, you know, and if you just lived your life and you just had money in that, you know, index fund, you're going to be fine. But I think you could honestly probably get more bang for your buck having somebody in your corner that's advising and showing you and teaching you, that is worth it. And, you know, and you could look up in 5 years and be like, it's not worth it, right? It doesn't have to be a forever relationship if you don't want it to be, right? 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
14: With Livestock News, I'm Steve White. U.S. feedlots put the fewest cattle on feed for an August since USDA's current records began in 1996. USDA says August placements fell 9% from a year ago to 1.62 million head, a bigger drop than the market expected. Livestock analyst Kyle Bumstead says that's now in two straight months. USDA placements have come in below the trade estimates.
15: And that cushion's kind of shrinking every month, and the back door is still kind of stuck here. The August marketings were the smallest on record for the month. Kills have run under last year all summer, and the carcasses are still running about 50 pounds over the 10-year average. So tight cattle does not necessarily mean tight beef. What it means for us, basically, is the packer got his margin back here this month. It pulled cattle a touch harder than the trade expected, so this wall of heavy cattle out front isn't going anywhere just yet, but the supply behind that wall is supposed to be getting thinner with every report that we've seen here. And the calf crop is the smallest on record.
14: That means fewer cattle are moving into the feedlot pipeline. But Bumstead said there are still plenty of cattle, heavy cattle, ahead of them, so tighter supplies won't necessarily show up in beef production right away. Nebraska placements fell even more, down 14% from a year ago. Exports certainly bring dollars back to Nebraska. Two dozen producers from the heartland recently toured Japan with the U.S. Meat Export Federation. David Brunt says variety cuts add value to the carcass.
16: Excited about buying these products from us because, as you said, it adds considerable amount of value to our carcasses.
14: The group also visited retail and food service locations, a beef tongue processing facility, a culinary school, and slaughter processing facility in the heart of Tokyo.
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13: Our scripture of the day is Hebrews 13:16. 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Nathan Morris said, "The speed of your success is limited only by your dedication and what you're willing to sacrifice." Very good. All right, let's go to Brittany in Columbus, Ohio. Hi, Brittany. Welcome to the show.

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0: 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When you get married or have kids, your money decisions aren't just about you anymore. 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
2: 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I'm Chad Moyer. 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USDA reports last week in cash cattle country, total confirmed cash cattle sales 64,259. Of that total, about 52,000 for nearby delivery. 12,200 was set for delivery 15 to 30 days out. The Nebraska total from last week, Nebraska Formula 4 at 49,000, cash sales 27,200, so just shy of 76,300 for the total last week. Kansas total from last week was 66,482. The vast majority of that was formula forward cattle. Cash sales out of Iowa last week totaled just over 22,000. Show list distribution for this week looks like this. It's a lighter offering in Nebraska, a lighter offering this week in Kansas, but a larger offering this week in Texas. Last week's trade in the South came in at 226, in the North, 350. Box beef cutouts today, choice 441 higher at 376.35. 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Total load count today, only 58. Hog trade, Western Corn Belt, 80.45. The national number, 80.35. That was down 141 on the day. Pork cutouts, loins up 364, bellies 535 higher. Hams were up $1.52 and ribs up 292. Overall carcass value, 193 higher at 88.91. Total load count today, 275. At the terminals today, barrels and gilt steady at 60, sows steady 54 to 60. 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
3: All right, Jesse Bradley, let's start at the beginning. What is OneRed, the Ag Data Bank and Grants Program, and what made the Nebraska Department of Water, Energy, and the Environment want to create this program?
4: 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Additionally, the program includes a sign-on bonus of $2,000 for data sharing.
3: 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Does that mean farmers are selling their data?
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8: Here's your weather forecast from the Platte Valley Bank Weather Center. We've still got low and mid-level clouds in areas around Scotts Bluff and northward, but skies will eventually turn sunny. High temps today will be upper 60s and low 70s. Mostly clear tonight, maybe a few clouds in the morning hours Tuesday. Lows upper 40s, low 50s. Highs Tuesday will be middle and upper 70s with partly cloudy skies, breezy southeast winds, and cannot rule out a few light showers Tuesday night under cloud cover. Lows mid-50s. Meteorologist Don Watzel, KNEB.
0: So one of the things that has helped people so often when they're trying to get in control of their money is to actually know where their money's going, which is a pretty simple solution, but it's one that when you actually practically live it out on a day-to-day basis, changes so much. 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All right, we have Raquel in Washington, D.C. up next. Hi, welcome to the show.
9: Hey, how are you?
0: Hi, we're doing great. How can we help?
9: Okay, so my question is, if we know we aren't staying in the house we're in currently, do we focus on paying it off, or do we focus on investing the money towards the house instead, the next house?
0: When do you guys plan on moving?
9: So I think it will vary. I think if we pay this house off, we will probably stay a few years longer, maybe like 6 to 7 years. But if we're going to pay it off now, then I think it will. I mean, if we aren't going to pay it off, maybe about 4 years we would stay.
10: What's the impetus for the move?
9: So it's just, well, we don't have kids now, so we kind of want to be in a better area when we have kids, and then just more rooms, bigger space.
10: Gotcha.
0: Mm-hmm. Yeah, I like the idea always, Raquel, because you guys don't have any consumer debt. Are you completely debt-free with the house?
9: Yeah.
10: Nice.
0: So great. And how much do you guys make a year?
9: $215.
0: Okay. And how much is left on the mortgage?
9: $350.
0: Very nice. Okay, so if you guys did pay it off and kind of work towards that, have you looked at a timeline of how long that would take you?
9: So we think it should take us about 3 years max to pay it off.
0: Wow. Yeah. So I would do that in a heartbeat, because that forces, you don't lose that money, right? It's just equity. Now, will it grow slower in real estate than how the market's performed?
10: Maybe,
0: but there's just, there's something not only having the peace of having a paid off home where you don't have to worry about it, but again, it's kind of this forced savings account, if you will, because if you're, sometimes we're like, okay, yeah, I'm going to invest the difference instead of paying off my mortgage. But honestly, what sometimes comes up is a great trip, you know, a once in a lifetime thing over here to do, or to let's upgrade and do this instead of that. Like, instead of investing, let's do some renovations, or instead of investing, let's buy a new car, right? Like that money easily can be swayed in other directions. But when it is focused on just one thing, especially your house, knowing that it's locked in equity, if you will, as you're paying down that mortgage, it's just that forced savings account, which it always feels like a safe plan, because you're not really in the equation when that happens. And when we get in the equation sometimes, sometimes we can go off track, if you will.
10: And it's easy to look out 4 years and say,
0: that's a good point too.
10: We're going to have, let me just tell you from my personal life, when my wife and I started, mm-hmm. we're going to start having kids. It didn't happen for almost 4 years. In that mm-hmm. time, I think we moved 2 different jobs, had multiple different places where we lived. And there was a season, there was over a year when we lived in a 900 square foot apartment with a 2-year-old. And that's, we still look back as one of the coolest experiences we ever had. And there was times we lived in a tiny, tiny little rent house, maybe 900. It was a little bitty old place. We loved it. And so all that to say is, if you project out in 4 years, who knows what's going to happen to your jobs? Who knows what's going to happen to the market? Who knows what's going to happen to any number of things? Mm-hmm. But the one thing nobody will be able to take away from you is a paid off house.
9: Yeah, that's true.
10: And so if you're thinking of control the controllables now, who knows what will happen in 3 years, 5 years, 7 years, whoever. But I know I've got this thing taken care of here. And so I like that just from a sense of peace. And if y'all do end up having kids, amazing, great. I know you want bigger bedrooms and this and a different kitchen, all that. Mm-hmm. Also, that's awesome. But man, in a paid for house where there's no family stress, your kids are going to thrive like kids have for centuries.
9: Yeah, and, that's true.
10: You know, without each having their own bathroom and their own, I don't know, kitchenette in each room or whatever. their own helipad mm-hmm. for their helicopter to land or whatever. Like, I love that idea. If you told me you were going to move in 18 months because one of y'all was going to be changing jobs or something, I would tell you to save your money.
0: Mm-hmm. Yeah, and Raquel, too, you know, if you guys decide to move later down, the money's not lost. It's just equity that's going to be mm-hmm. put into another home as well, you know. And I want to make sure, though, you guys are investing in retirement, too, right, as part of this?
9: Okay, yeah. So we're currently we're meeting this week to make sure we have everything aligned with the SmartVestor Pro.
0: Oh, great.
9: Our other thing, because we are sitting on some money that we're just sitting on. So we're trying to meet with the SmartVestor Pro this week to make sure we are actually getting our money out there in the market. And that could also be part of the press because we feel like we haven't done it as much, you know, so far.
0: Yeah.
9: So we're like, okay, well, should we be investing instead?
0: Yeah, so that
9: I mean, we can do it at the same time, obviously, but it would just be, you know, a little less in the market.
0: Yeah, that may make you feel better because we recommend 15% of your income going into retirement. So if you haven't been meeting that, it may feel like, gosh, we should be putting more money in the market may actually solve itself once you actually put, you know, an adequate amount and then anything extra throwing at the house. So you may actually get the best of both worlds after meeting with your SmartVestor Pro because you may be investing more than you are now, which will feel great. All right, let's go to Grady in Portland. Hi, welcome to the show.
11: Hey.
0: Hello. Thanks for calling in. Yes, absolutely. How can we help?
11: I'm currently a self-employed doing landscaping, and I'm just wondering how I can reduce my federal income tax.
0: How to reduce your federal income tax?
11: Just my federal tax, sorry.
0: Just your taxes? Well, yeah, I mean, you pay, obviously, income tax, self-employment tax. I mean, they're all pretty base amounts. I mean, you can do some write-offs in small business, but you do want to make sure those are legitimate. So if you ever get audited, it doesn't look sketchy. Yeah. But
10: what's your bigger question? How old are you?
11: I'm 19.
10: Okay, so you're realizing the world sucks.
0: Okay.
10: That's what you're realizing.
0: Yeah. I was like, I don't know.
10: Yeah. Listen, brother, if you were here, I would just stop talking and I would give you a humongous hug and say, welcome to it, man.
11: Yeah.
10: Listen, last year I got at the end of the year, I looked at all the taxes I had paid and I called a friend and I said, I have to tell one person how much taxes I wrote last year. And I told him and it was a long silent pause and he goes, man, that sucks. I know that you probably are on Instagram and TikTok about all these super hacks and whatever. There is some of that stuff. You can depreciate your lawnmowers and stuff like that, but it's not going to be what you think it is in mm-hmm. terms of there's not some secret thing that you can do to hide federal money. You just you pay Caesar what Caesar's and get on about your life.
0: I do want to make sure are you doing quarterly payments with your business?
11: I just started doing quarterly payments.
0: Good. Okay. That's where most small businesses starting out mess up. Okay. That's great. How much money did you make last year in the business?
11: Last year wasn't a great year. Probably 60,000. This year I'm gonna double that, if not more.
10: Way to go,
0: man. Well done. Do you have anyone working for you, or is it just you?
11: Yes, ma'am.
10: That okay. a boy, dude. Way dude, to go, awesome. Man.
0: That's so great. Yeah.
10: Okay, so you're in Portland, too, which has really high state income tax. Is that right?
11: Yeah. Yeah, we got, I'll pay a good chunk this year. And I'm just wondering, like, how can I try to reduce that? Bought a new truck this year already. New trailers, new mowers.
0: Yeah, you can do some write-offs for the business itself.
10: Yeah, sit down with a tax professional. Or bring, go to RamseySolutions.com/tax, and you can get with a tax pro in your area that will help you with those kind of things. Because as a small business owner, you can write a lot of that stuff off, and that will help. But it's not going to help on like
0: the tax reduce bill you swallow.
10: Yeah.

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0: If you're new to The Ramsey Show, one thing you should know is that we answer majority of questions through the lens of the seven baby steps. So when it comes to your money, there really is this, it's a proven plan over three decades of really getting people to this place. If you feel stuck, you're in debt, paycheck to paycheck, no savings, all the way to a paid off house, kids' college is being funded, you're funding retirement, and you have a plan for the future, and you're able to be extremely generous. So in a specific order called the baby steps. So make sure to check those out. We'll leave a link down below if you're listening on podcast or watching on YouTube so that you can check that out and apply it to your life and your money to help you get control. All right, let's go to Joe in Flint, Michigan. Hi, Joe. Welcome to the show.
1: Hey, Rachel and John. Thanks for having me. I really appreciate it.
0: Yes, absolutely. How can we help?
1: 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I really appreciate everything you guys do. And

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3: ABC News, I'm Michelle Franzen. President Trump in New York City ahead of his speech tomorrow at the UN General Assembly. He met with New York City's Mayor Zoran Mandani. The mayor says their meeting focused on ways to lower costs from housing and fuel to consumer goods.
4: Each time the president and I speak, it is about the same topics. How to improve the lives of New Yorkers and how to use the power of government to take on the cost of living crisis, to grow our economy, and to build a better, stronger New York.
3: The war with Iran weighing on oil prices and pushing diesel prices to record highs, and gas prices are also topping $5 a gallon in many states. Hundreds of cancellations at airports nationwide after equipment outages forced ground stops at two major hubs, Newark Liberty International and Philadelphia International. The FAA says crews discovered the backup system was also cut by a construction crew working on a project. Officials say it could take hours more to fix. This is ABC News. Princess Diana's younger brother, Charles Spencer, speaking out about details of his new book, due out tomorrow. ABC's Maggie Rooley has more.
5: Earl Spencer, the younger brother of the late Princess Diana, opening up to us at his family home of Althorpe about his poignant memoir, Swan Song, Diana, My Sister.
6: One of the things with being a little brother is you think, oh, she's going to be okay. And then realizing that she really wasn't. Now I realize, you know, she was stuck in a gilded cage and she wanted the world to know it wasn't okay in there. And I didn't fully understand, actually, how very difficult things were for her at times.
5: Spencer telling us he wanted to write this book ahead of the 30th anniversary of Diana's death.
3: The 30th anniversary is next year. Charles Spencer says his book is not meant to target the palace, but set the record straight. Severe storms impacting millions of Americans in Cincinnati, Pittsburgh, and West Virginia, and parts of the Southwest facing a new threat of flash floods. Michelle Franzen, ABC News.
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10: Good afternoon, Scotts Bluff, and a very good Monday to everyone across western Nebraska and southeastern Wyoming. As we round out the last official day of the summer season before we officially begin fall tomorrow with the fall equinox occurring Tuesday, we're going to be seeing mild temperatures and overall dry conditions for the last day of the summer season, with readings for most of us staying below average through today, then warming up a little bit as we kick off the fall season Tuesday into Wednesday and Thursday. Don't expect any significant late season heat by any stretch, but we will notice a little bit of a warmer weather pattern thanks to a stronger and a little bit drier southwest flow at times due to high pressure off to our southwest, trough of low pressure to the northwest, bringing in a southwest flow. And over the course of the next several days, moisture within that southwest flow pretty limited, but there will be some showers and storms Tuesday, maybe into Wednesday, then again towards Thursday into Friday. Periods of wind will come and go as well.
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10: Today, well, the forecast calls for cool temperatures again tonight. Readings into the upper 40s to near 50-degree range. Skies mostly clear. We're going to be looking at overall dry, breezy conditions through tonight. A little bit of some shower and thunderstorm activity late Tuesday. Can't be ruled out Wednesday. A little warmer as well. We're going to be looking at high temperatures back into the mid and upper 70s. Nighttime lows generally near 50 degrees. Some breezy to strong winds. I'm Day Weather Meteorologist Mark Huer.
12: 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Other locations at this hour in Chadron at 66, Sydney at 69, North Platte 72, and Lexington 72. It's sunny at McCook and 75. Ogallala partly sunny in 73. Valentine 59, and Broken Bow 69 degrees. Thetford cloudy in 67. Grand Island 71. Sunny at Kearney in 73. And currently at Lincoln, Omaha, both report cloudy skies, 69 at Lincoln, 67 at Omaha. Barometric pressure at Scott's Bluff has been falling throughout the day. It's now at 3016. The winds have been light today across the area. Humidity at Scott's Bluff near 50% now, with 69 degrees at the airport at Scott's Bluff. Currently at KNEB at the studio here, we have a temperature reading at 70 degrees. For more weather information anytime, remember to check KNEB.com and click on Weather in Your Neighborhood to check webcams and weather conditions for Legacy Co-op locations around the area.
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12: It's time to get an update on KNEB News this hour. News Director Scott Miller is in with that report.
14: Thank you, Steve. Good afternoon, everyone. A former state senator from Gehring is criticizing recent handling of Nebraska's budget, saying the results are threatening stability in the state. In a weekend commentary piece in the Nebraska Examiner, John Stinner says he's dismayed at the current budgetary disaster that's not driven by a recession, but rather a series of careless decisions overturning decades of good budgeting practices. Stinner notes just around 9% of general fund spending goes to state operations outside of aid to education, aid to individuals, and funding for public safety and the justice system. But budgeting in recent years has seen those priorities suffer in the drive to pay for the initiatives of property tax relief and income tax cuts. He says the mechanisms that have been used to fund property tax relief and income tax reductions are not sustainable, and the combination of cutting revenue and increasing spending through two major initiatives has damaged the integrity of the state's budget. Stinner concluded he's always supported diligent tax reform, but any business run like the state has been in recent years would be destined for failure. Months of planning and preparation come to a close tonight for the city of Scottsbluff as they plan to approve their new fiscal year budget. The city council meets at 6 p.m. to review the budget and approve a resolution authorizing the final tax request for 2026-27. The council first met this summer looking at the preliminary draft of the document and over the past few months held several public hearings allowing feedback. Also during tonight's council meeting, PPHD will seek a permit for their annual drive-through clinic set for the morning of October 3rd, as well as having the council consider an agreement for roll-off container services with Waste Connections of Nebraska. Nebraska's tourism industry just posted another strong year. A new report showing travel spending in the state hit $4.72 billion in 2025, up 2.6% from the year before. That spending supported nearly 42,000 jobs and generated over $339 million in state and local tax revenue. During a news conference on the topic Friday, Nebraska Tourism Executive Director Jen Jurdy discussed the effectiveness of Visit Nebraska advertising, saying from May through July, Tourism Economics found that the tourism ads influenced more than 47,000 visits to the state.
15: No single campaign accounts for all tourism, I understand that, but being able to connect our advertising to actual visits and visitors tells us that our strategy is working. This is the first full spring and summer for Nebraska All Heart. That brand was built around the independent national research from future partners that you see here today. When travelers were asked about Nebraska, they said the number one thing they think of is it being family friendly, and second, safety. Then scenic beauty, a welcoming atmosphere, and relaxation rounded out the top five. Those are all strengths that we have in Nebraska, and I say we need to be better Nebraska cheerleaders and promote those things.
14: Jurdy says the momentum is continuing with lodging tax collections this fiscal year, running about 26% ahead of last year. For more information, you can go online to nebraska.gov. One of the teens charged in connection with the January 2025 murder of 15-year-old Wyatt Reeb of Scottsbluff will be back in court this week. 17-year-old Corey Rotherham Jr. is charged with aiding and abetting second-degree murder and aiding and abetting use of a deadly weapon to commit a felony. In May, the Nebraska Court of Appeals upheld a Scottsbluff County District Court decision denying a request to move the case to juvenile court. Judge Leo Dobrovolny has scheduled a pretrial conference or change of plea to take place this coming Wednesday afternoon. In October, Devante Costello was sentenced to 55 years to life in prison after pleading guilty to second-degree murder. Co-defendants Ramon and Dimitri Enriquez were sentenced to 16 to 20 years in prison each during their July sentencings. A former Scottsbluff County electrician has been ordered to pay more than $10,000 of restitution to victims after failing to complete jobs. 40-year-old Troy Little was arrested in October after it was discovered he had collected payment but was working on an expired State of Nebraska Electrical Board license. One of the victims, Cornerstone Church in Scottsbluff, paid Little $5,250 for work that wasn't completed. Court records say he also took more than $5,100 for a job at Baird Public Schools. Last week in district court, he pled no contest to a charge of violating electrical license requirements, and in exchange for a plea, the Class 3 felony charge of criminal impersonation was dismissed. And operations for the 2026 harvest getting underway this week at Western Sugar Cooperative in Scottsbluff. Early harvest scheduled to begin Thursday, September 24th, when they start the factory, with regular harvest set for October 6th. Dry drought conditions are expecting to bring in 15,000 fewer acres planted than last year. The 2026 harvest projected to be completed by January 20th, when the factory completes their slicing campaign. Don't miss our nightly KNEB.TV newscast, featuring the latest news, weather, sports, and ag information presented by Platte Valley Companies. 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
5: Safety is a rule we can live with. This is The Good Life. I'm Lacey Shippey. This week is National Farm Safety Week. According to the CDC, between 2021 and 2022, there were over 21,000 injuries in the agricultural industry that required days away from work. One third of those injuries were from falls, and there are countless other injuries that aren't included in that number because that farmer couldn't or wouldn't dare miss a day's work. And there are thousands of kids who are hurt every year working on the farm. Now, we all know farmers and ranchers and their reluctance most days to step within a clinic or emergency room under any circumstance, which means that these numbers are likely pretty inaccurate when you consider the almost definite probability that many accidents have been left unreported. And compared to all the other U.S. industries, the rate of fatal accidents in the ag and forestry industries is about three times higher. And half of those deaths are in workers who are 55 years and older. When you consider that the average age of the U.S. farmer is about 58, that's a lot of folks at risk. I want you to sit for a moment and think. I can almost guarantee that you know someone who's been involved in a farming accident. You may even know someone who has died from one. I know off the top of my head, I can think of at least a dozen. I know men with missing digits, limbs, and senses because one slip, one second, one decision led to something that was almost always avoidable. Each day this week, there's a different focus by the AgriSafe Network, and today's is equipment and rural roadway safety. And it's more than just putting enough lights and slow-moving vehicle placards on your tractors and implements. It's making sure that the machines are not moving when you go poking around to fix something. It's making sure that you're wearing the right shoes to prevent slipping off and the proper clothes that won't be wound around a PTO shaft. It's being aware of the obstacles in the field and knowing exactly what to do if you should hit that overhead electrical line. It's having a plan if something goes wrong and if something catches fire or you just need help. A cell phone and a quick conversation, letting someone know where you'll be and what you'll be doing, can make all the difference. Farm equipment is some of the coolest stuff out there, but it's also created one of the most dangerous professions that a person can choose. Don't let it be the reason that you're added to the statistics. I'm Lacey Shippey with The Good Life.
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2: Good afternoon. 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U.S. stocks rose on Monday as key technology names advanced and oil prices and treasury yields slipped. For the day, the Dow Jones Industrial Average was up 366 to 52,048, while the NASDAQ rallied up 600 points to 27,122. And the S&P 500 was up 114 to 77.64. The 5 most active issues today were Warner Brothers Discovery, $31, up $3. Intel, $122, up $13. NVIDIA, $227.25, up $5. American Airlines, $13.50, up 61 cents. And Paramount, $9.91, off 30 cents. In a look at the U.S. bond market, the 10-year bond was up, dropping the yield to 4.96%. This has been John Clager with LPL Financial Services, a member of the Securities Investors Protection Corporation, located at 1930 East 20th Place in Scottsbluff, bringing you this market report. Have a good evening.
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6: Time for an update on sports for this afternoon on the Rural Radio Network. I'm Chris Cottrell. We'll start with the WNCC volleyball team. They had a perfect week last week, going 3-0, capping things off over the weekend on Saturday with a 4-cent road win back east at Southeast Community College, 25-21, 23-25, 25-11, and 25-23. Cougar volleyball gets the record at 10-10 now on the year. Freya Ponk led the team with 15 kills. Kara Zalata added 11 in the Saturday win, while Lee Sovart put up 28 assists. The Cougars now set to host Laramie County Community College tomorrow night, and we'll have the broadcast with Chuck Schwartz on KOLT 690 and 101.7. That's Cougar volleyball on air for tomorrow night. They'll host LCCC at Cougar Palace, first serve at 6, pregame show at 5:45. In road soccer over the weekend, the women's team a 6-0 win over Trinidad and a 4-1 win over Otero. The Cougar men knocked off Trinidad 4-0 before a 1-1 draw with Otero on Saturday. Both teams in action again this weekend in Cheyenne with matches at Laramie County. The Broncos get the 20-13 home win over Jacksonville yesterday. They outscored the Jags 14-0 in the fourth quarter. Bo Nix got going as the game moved along, and so did new receiver Jaylen Waddle. He finished with 8 catches for 138 yards. Here's Nix on what Waddle brought to the table.
7: Yeah, he does a great job. His routes are really good. He's explosive. He went up today and got one down the field. That's great to see. And we knew that all that was in it. We've been seeing it for a few weeks. And last week, he just, we didn't get him going. And then this week, we did. And he really showed the player that he is.
6: Denver 1-1 early on. The Chiefs and Raiders lead the division at 2-0. The Chargers off to a rough start at 0-2. Denver hosting the Rams on Sunday night. Tonight, the Rams play the Giants on Monday Night Football, and we'll have the broadcast on KOLT 690 and 101.7 kickoff at 6:15. Husker volleyball yesterday. Nebraska needed 4 sets, but they get a home win over Florida Gulf Coast, 25-10, 25-17, 25-27, and 25-14. Head coach Danny Busboom Kelly on her takeaways from yesterday's win.
8: A solid effort. You know, of course, competitively, it's like you hate dropping sets, you know, to teams you're probably not supposed to drop sets to, but I do think we got a lot better, and you know, I thought we competed really hard, and it was great to see that comeback in Game 3 and then dominate in Game 4. So some really good takeaways from that.
6: For the match, Nebraska offensively hitting .333 while holding Florida Gulf Coast to .068. Terea Sigler paced the offense with a season-high 13 kills. Harper Murray added 11. Campbell Flynn, 27 assists and 7 digs. The Huskers now 10-0 on the year. They'll host Missouri in the makeup of the Wrigley Field match on Wednesday night. Let's get to Husker football, as they've now successfully navigated the non-conference schedule exactly how they needed to. Let's get to Lincoln for the latest from Sean Callahan.
9: Well, Nebraska will go into Big Ten Conference play with a 3-0 record, and one of the stars has been freshman running back Jamal Rule, who set the tone for the Huskers in the second half with his 55-yard touchdown run that helped put NU up 24-0 and pull away to a 34-7 win over North Dakota.
10: Oh, it was great. You know, we feel like the past two games, we've been a little lackadaisical coming out of half, so you really harped on that this week, and it was good being a small part of that.
9: The other important stat for Anthony Calandria in this Husker offense, they have just one turnover over their first three games.
11: Yeah, no, I think it's super important just taking care of the football. I think Coach Hull, Coach Thomas, and Coach Rule talk about that a lot. Just the ball is everything, right? Like, if you lose the ball, like, it's tough to win when you lose it. So I think we've done a great job at taking care of it.
6: Nebraska on the road now at Michigan State this weekend. They're listed as an early 4.5-point favorite. The Spartans 2-1 coming off a loss to Notre Dame. Tough to watch that Wyoming offense on Saturday. The Pokes 1-2 after a 24-10 loss at Central Michigan, set to host Hawaii on Saturday. Our next high school broadcast will be on Thursday with two volleyball matches. Football game replays from Friday are now posted to the website. Scottsbluff routing Lexington 59-6. Gehring fell at home to Alliance 26-12. Some other weekend notes: Gehring volleyball 3-0 to claim the McCook invite title. Gehring still unbeaten 15-0 on the season. They'll play at Mitchell tomorrow night. And softball: Gehring was third at the North Platte tournament. They went 2-1 Saturday. Scottsbluff went 1-3 total over the weekend in two stops, including Saturday at the GI Northwest tournament. That's the latest here at the Sports Desk this hour. I'm Chris Cottrell.
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14: Good afternoon, Scottsbluff, and a very good Monday to everyone across western Nebraska and southeastern Wyoming. As we round out the last official day of the summer season before we officially begin fall tomorrow with the fall equinox occurring Tuesday, we're going to be seeing mild temperatures and overall dry conditions for the last day of the summer season, with readings for most of us staying below average through today, then warming up a little bit as we kick off the fall season Tuesday into Wednesday and Thursday. Don't expect any significant late season heat by any stretch, but we will notice a little bit of a warmer weather pattern thanks to a stronger and a little bit drier southwest flow at times due to high pressure off to our southwest, trough of low pressure to the northwest, bringing in a southwest flow. And over the course of the next several days, moisture within that southwest flow pretty limited, but there will be some showers and storms Tuesday, maybe into Wednesday, then again towards Thursday into Friday. Periods of wind will come and go as well.
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14: Your day with the forecast: calls for cool temperatures again tonight. Readings into the upper 40s to near 50 degree range. Skies mostly clear. We're going to be looking at overall dry, breezy conditions through tonight. Little bit of some shower and thunderstorm activity late Tuesday. Can't be ruled out Wednesday. Little warmer as well. We're going to be looking at high temperatures back into the mid and upper 70s. Nighttime lows generally near 50 degrees. Some breezy to strong winds. I'm Day Weather Meteorologist Mark Huer.
18: Light winds across the area. It's sunny, partly sunny around the region at this hour. And currently at KNEB at Scott's Bluff, we have a temperature reading at 69 degrees.
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18: 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We get a report from News Director Scott Miller.
22: Thank you, Steve. Good afternoon, everyone. A former state senator from Gearing is criticizing recent handling of Nebraska's budget, saying the results are threatening stability in the state. In a weekend commentary piece in the Nebraska Examiner, John Stinner says he's dismayed at the current budgetary disaster that's not driven by a recession, but rather a series of careless decisions overturning decades of good budgeting practices. Stinner notes just around 9% of general fund spending goes to state operations outside of aid to education, aid to individuals, and funding for public safety and the justice system. But budgeting in recent years has seen those priorities suffer in the drive to pay for the initiatives of property tax relief and income tax cuts. He says the mechanisms that have been used to fund property tax relief and income tax reductions are not sustainable, and the combination of cutting revenue and increasing spending through two major initiatives has damaged the integrity of the state's budget. Stinner concluded he's always supported diligent tax reform, but any business run like the state has been in recent years would be destined for failure. One of the teens charged in connection with the January 2025 murder of 15-year-old Wyatt Reeb of Scotts Bluff will be back in court this week. 17-year-old Corey Rotherham Jr. is charged with aiding and abetting second-degree murder and aiding and abetting use of a deadly weapon to commit a felony. In May, the Nebraska Court of Appeals upheld a Scotts Bluff County District Court decision denying a request to move the case to juvenile court. Judge Leo Dobrovolny has scheduled a pretrial conference or change of plea to take place this coming Wednesday afternoon. In October, Devante Costello was sentenced to 55 years to life in prison after pleading guilty to second-degree murder. Co-defendants Ramon and Dimitri Enriquez were sentenced to 16 to 20 years in prison each during their July sentencings. A former Scotts Bluff County electrician has been ordered to pay more than $10,000 of restitution to victims after failing to complete jobs. 40-year-old Troy Little was arrested in October after it was discovered he had collected payment but was working on an expired State of Nebraska Electrical Board license. One of the victims, Cornerstone Church in Scotts Bluff, paid Little $5,250 for work that wasn't completed. Court records say he also took more than $5,100 for a job at Baird Public Schools. Last week in district court, he pled no contest to a charge of violating electrical license requirements, and in exchange for a plea, the Class 3 felony charge of criminal impersonation was dismissed. Nebraska's tourism industry has posted another strong year, with a new report showing travel spending in the state hitting $4.72 billion in 2025, up 2.6% from the year before. That spending supported nearly 42,000 jobs and generated over $339 million in state and local tax revenue. However, at a news conference Friday, Visit Nebraska Executive Director Jen Jurdy said the results are actually more than that.
0: Those numbers are great, but when we think about it in the billions and billions, that's not really what tourism is. It's every transaction. It's staying at the hotel after a day on the Niobrara in Valentine. It's going to Cunningham's on the lake after seeing the sandhill crane migration. It's getting the tank of gas in Broken Bow after getting your passport stamps all day. Tourism is the cup of coffee, it is the souvenir you bought, and it is supporting our small businesses in the state.
22: And Jurdy says the momentum is continuing, with lodging tax collections so far this fiscal year running about 26% ahead of last year. For more information, you can go online to visitnebraska.gov. Months of planning and preparation come to a close tonight for the city of Scottsbluff as they plan to approve their new fiscal year budget. The city council meets at 6 p.m. to review the budget and approve a resolution authorizing the final tax request for 2026-27. The council first met this summer looking at the preliminary draft of the document, and over the past few months held several public hearings allowing feedback. Also during tonight's council meeting, PPHD will seek a permit for their annual drive-through clinic set for the morning of October 3rd, as well as having the council consider an agreement for roll-off container services with Waste Connections of Nebraska. And a sure sign that fall is approaching will soon become evident to everyone in the region. KNEB's Dave Strang has more.
1: Operations for the 2026 harvest are getting underway this week at Western Sugar Cooperative in Scottsbluff. Early harvest is scheduled to begin on Thursday, September 24th, when they start the factory up, with regular harvest set for October 6th. Dry drought conditions are expecting to bring in 15,000 fewer acres planted than last year. The 2026 harvest is projected to be completed by January 20th, when the factory completes their slicing campaigns. For KNEB News, I'm Dave Strang.
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26: Pheasant hunting in Nebraska is a time-honored tradition. On today's Almanac, Extension Specialist Andy Little talks about how pheasants came to this country and what farmers and acreage owners can do to promote a habitat where they can thrive.
27: They were brought over from China back in the late 1800s here to North America. Basically the primary reason was individuals wanted to be able to hunt pheasants over here. And so they brought them over here and started introducing them into various states, in particular across the United States. And obviously, Nebraska and the Midwest, it was a designated location for releasing pheasants. And so we released pheasants again, you know, kind of late 1800s. And actually this year, interestingly enough, in Nebraska is the 100th year of pheasant hunting in Nebraska. And so, again, it's they've been around for quite a while. Populations of pheasants in Nebraska really peaked back in the, I'd say, about the 50s, 60s time period. And a lot of that was due to crop diversity. We had, at that time, you know, in some places, 5 to 6 different types of crops being grown. And so crop diversity was pretty important to them. And really, that kind of speaks to their need to have a lot of different types of cover in the landscape. We can probably dive into that more in a moment. But at the end of the day, yeah, they were brought over here late 1800s to North America and then continued to expand across the country as people were wanting to, you know, primarily from a recreational standpoint for hunting. So
26: Andy talks about what the ideal pheasant habitat is to help them nest, reproduce, and have protection from harsh weather and predators.
27: So we'll kind of start at like the nesting cover side of things in the spring. So right now, birds are kind of at a peak point of nesting for pheasants. So they want to obviously have some level of concealment. So we think of a mixture of forbs and grasses. And so people think immediately of like CRP, Conservation Reserve Program fields. They may have a little bit more of a diversity there of both, again, grasses and forbs, just to have some level of structure. So when she puts a nest in, she can still be able to see potential predators. You'll see pheasants, especially nowadays, as we have, you know, again, peaked back in the 50s and 60s, populations have continued to decline across the state of Nebraska and many states. What you actually see is birds will be nesting in, you know, roadside ditches because in cases like that, those roadside ditches are really all they have available to them. And then when you get to the brood rearing stages, once that nest hatches, the chicks are going to need more open kind of bare ground mixed with forbs so they can find insects, but they can move around quickly. And similar to turkey poults, one of the things with pheasants is if in that first, especially couple weeks of life when they just hatch out, they can't really thermoregulate very well. And so if it gets like a cool night and you got a lot of moisture and say you have, you know, like brome, you know, in your pasture, for example, it's really dense. If they get in there, they can actually die from hypothermia because they get moisture on them and they can't thermoregulate. And so you really want to have a diversity of kind of open areas. And the way I always tell people to do this is, if you want to know you have brood rearing habitat, take a little kid's monster truck or a tennis ball and try to roll it through the area where you think is brood rearing cover. If it stops immediately, that's not quality brood rearing cover because they're not likely to get through there. Now, if you can roll it through and there's some open areas, bare ground, then sure, they can definitely get to that. And then you get later in the summer into the fall time period, you know, when most people are hunting them, they're thinking of kind of the taller 4 foot tall vegetation, the CRP fields. That's what most people are obviously visualizing and thinking, hey, this is what quality pheasant cover is. And to a point, yes, but at the end of the day, you have to look at it from a life stage standpoint, because that really thick cover, maybe in that fall winter time frame, is not really going to be the ideal cover for, say, brood rearing, because they need to have those mixtures of those different cover types really within a pretty close proximity to each other in the landscape.
26: 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For Nebraska Extension Almanac, I'm Brad Mills. 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For more information on how your university is serving Nebraskans, go to extension.unl.edu.
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5: Interesting Engineering reports that Base Power's new home battery is designed to keep houses running during outages while also supporting the wider electric grid. Called Core, the system comes in two sizes, including one that stores nearly 79 kilowatt hours of electricity. The company says installation takes less than an hour and includes automatic backup power and protection against extreme weather. When the grid needs help, thousands of connected home batteries can supply stored electricity as a distributed power resource. Base says its Austin factory is already producing thousands of systems each month. I'm Ken Chester.

0: Reading a book is easy. Doing the work is hard. I'm Ken Chester. My two-hour entrepreneur accountability system turns my proven method into weekly do-the-work assignments that build your business 2 hours at a time. 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
1: Good afternoon, and thanks for tuning in to the Channel Final Bell. I'm Lacey Shippey for the Rural Radio Network, and joining me for today's Final Bell program is Heather Ramsey with the ARC Group based in Lincoln. And Heather, as we opened up trade today, we have a very different look than how we ended with what felt like a softer week on Friday. Talk about what some of the big drivers were that came in here and helped to bounce this market here.
2: Well, I think, you know, going home last week, we were kind of waiting to see what the weekend news or summary of the weekend would be with the preliminary meetings between like the heads of our trade resolution, the U.S. trade resolution, and China's representative would be from the weekend. And it sounds like things have been really positive. Very good vibes, as the kids would say, right? So very good back and forth discussion around what does a board of trade look like between the two countries, what commodities or goods may or may not be subject to tariffs, what kind of maximum tariffs are we talking about, kind of just like overall what's the setup going into the meeting later this week between President Trump and Xi. And so that, all those headlines related to this weekend's communications looked really positive. Any continued headlines today look really positive. So I think that that's just an overall supportive indicator for the market. Where we have soybeans today, you know, we've seen some premium come back into the market versus what we'd kind of taken out of it, towards mid to late last week. And, you know, we kind of took that protection last week because of the weekend, and here we are giving it back here on a Monday morning. There's obviously a lot of volatility related to the markets, the bean market specifically, and U.S. and China policy. So, I mean, a lot can happen very quickly. I think what's interesting about today is, you know, just looking at charts here, this is a good move. This is a great movement day. It's kind of interesting though, like this isn't a super high volume day. So we're getting very good movement, you know, up 23, 24 cents today, without it being kind of like a record setting volume day or even a high volume day on the market. So a pretty solid day without needing to be a huge volume move is kind of an interesting situation to be in. It kind of makes it, makes you speculate on what kind of a move is real information. You know, this is all background information, all supportive information, but like a real deal, like what does that volume actually end up looking like from a market translation, you know, standpoint? It could be, I mean, there's always a potential for fireworks when we're talking about the U.S. and China, but where we're on a Monday here and we're waiting to get to Thursday, kind of with bated breath here to see where this, you know, meeting really shakes out at, I think this is going to be a pretty interesting and volatile week, honestly. It's going to be fun, Lacey. It's going to be fun. We'll put it that way.
1: Well, and we were talking before the show here about beans, and in your part of the world, how those crushers are desperately looking for some beans. Talk again about that situation and what that's having a hand doing in our markets here.
2: Yeah, so we've got, you know, obviously we got this going on with the futures today, but then also on the flip side, basis is just screaming on the very short term nearby premium standpoint, because we should be harvesting beans right now. We should have some ready. But unfortunately, Mother Nature has not cooperated very well here in the state of Nebraska. We're getting too much moisture for what we need to be doing right now. And if you could find a dry bean, if you could get into a field and deliver something that was under a 15% moisture bean to any one of our processors in state or on the fringes of the state, you'd be looking at a 75 over to a dollar over basis, just depending on where you're looking and who was holding that bid. We are just desperate to get some beans out, which is extremely telling. I mean, I think when you look at the USDA balance sheets, this should be no surprise to anybody. I mean, we're running really tight on a carryout

0: situation. Our projected carryout for 26-27, you know, pretty dang tight as well. So when you think about that, there's not a lot of wiggle room. There's never going to be very much stocks left sitting anywhere in any significant sort of volume for anyone to get their hands on. We're crushing beans like crazy. We're exporting beans like crazy. And so this doesn't necessarily surprise me. And then Mother Nature comes in and dumps a whole bunch of water on us. And that just slows down the progress out of the field that everyone's been banking on. So we've got futures premium going on today. We've got significant basis premium going on today. Obviously, that will erode extremely fast once we can get in a field. So that's really hard to, you know, that's really hard to take advantage of if you don't know when and if you can get in the field. Obviously, everyone wants to operate in the spot market on those high premium numbers from a basis standpoint, and that's getting harder and harder to do. But both of those things in combination right now is going to give an opportunity here for a very short window of time that if you can make some decisions and get in the field, I mean, we're talking about really phenomenal cash opportunity here on the front, very, very front end of harvest here. It would be nice if Mother Nature would cooperate a little bit, but I don't know that she's ever, been one to make it easy on anyone. So, we'll have to see how the rest of this week goes. Most of those premiums are, like I said, very short lived. Right now they're looking through the mid part of this week. If things don't dry out, we don't start to see some beans moving. It looks like, you know, usually we're seeing that extended another 2 days at a shot. That's kind of the length of this premium right now is it's about a 3 to 5 day window of time that they're posting these kind of crazy awesome basis numbers. So I would encourage anyone who thinks they've got some beans, that they can look at getting out of the field here in the next couple of days, you know, reach out to your end users, your processors here and talk to them about a quick ship bid and take advantage of that. Cause that's just a huge win on beans right now and a huge opportunity.
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1: Good afternoon and welcome back to the Channel Final Bell. I'm Lacey Shippey with the Rural Radio Network talking with Heather Ramsey with the ARC Group. And we talked beans in the first segment. Heather, let's move into this corn market here where we're also hearing similar situations, especially with this weather, about harvest and just the struggles it has been to get in and to get that corn. Talk to me a little bit about what you're seeing set up here as we go into another week for this corn market.
0: Well, you know, corn has been interesting because all last week, even though we were down, you know, I'm looking at the spread between December and March, you know, and we'd been looking at rolling some carry from the East to the March last week. And typically when we're rolling carry and we see a downward trending market, we'll see the carry expand a little bit. And early in the week, we had carry trading between, you know, right around 15 cents spread. So, you know, March was posting about 15 cents higher than the D's board at that point in time. And the further we went into the week, even though the board was down, corn carry was actually collapsing a little bit. So by the time we got to the end of the week, we were actually only showing about a 13.5 cent carry, which was kind of like, If you don't understand markets, that was a little bit of a head scratcher. You're like, what the heck's going on? Market was down. We should be widening out that carry. You know, we should be increasing the premium between the December and the March board. I think what you really got to understand about that is That market last week was driven by soybeans going down and dragging corn down with it. We come in today, you see soybeans up 23.5 cents. You see, you know, corn up 15.5 cents with it. You're like, yep, things wanted to move higher. We now see, carry's sitting about the same as where we closed Friday here, on corn. What we're seeing is that the rally, when a rally exists, is happening very aggressively in the front end for both the corn and the soybean side of things. But that's really reflective of getting all this information back that, you know, the corn crop is not near as big as it was last year. You put carry in the market when you want people to hold on to their grain. And carry comes out of the market when you're worried about there not being enough of it to go around. And it's not that I don't think there's enough corn to go around by any means. I'm not saying that. But when you compare it year over year, which is what the market is constantly doing, they're constantly comparing one year to the next. They're looking at this year versus last year, and some carry is coming out of that market because it is looking like a significantly smaller crop than last year from a corn standpoint. So corn, I don't think, really wanted to go down last week when you look at kind of how it acted versus the soybean market and versus the carry collapsing. So it was very happy to come up today as well, even on a U.S.-China discussion that kind of felt heavy soybeans. But it does sound like that discussion could be very positive for U.S. Corn and wheat as well, if we're talking about the dollars of ag exports that could be going to China. That would lean heavily into some corn and wheat sales as well. Corn being up, I expect corn to be very volatile this week in relation to U.S.-China as well. And then, you know, we can't forget about the ongoing conflicts that are going on over Russia, Ukraine, as well as U.S., Iran. Like, none of that has stopped or slowed down or reached a peace agreement by any means. So there's multiple things going on in the background. It just so happens to be like this week, it looks like the U.S.-China one will be the loudest headline this week. And that can be a positive influence to both corn and wheat and soybeans this week. So I think that's definitely going to be the most volatile headline for all of the commodities this week. When you look at corn from a harvest standpoint, I know people have been very frustrated with basis. I do think the basis being as wide as it has been going into harvest here is definitely a factor of how big that crop was last year. That tail was really long on that 25 crop. There is a lot of bushels that did not get cleaned out until very late in the summertime. And that really did just kind of overflow whoever was looking for corn in August. They got plenty of it. And so then the premium early on in harvest for early harvest corn just did not exist the way that we've come to expect it in a lot of places. And so there was no incentive for that. And we're starting at a much lower basis value than where we would like to start the year. But make no mistake, this is not the same size crop as what we saw last year. And so at some point, competition for corn will come back around into the market. I'm feeling very confident about that. We've seen crops like this before, and Mother Nature slowing us down on what is going to town this early is probably going to work in our favor from a basis standpoint later on. But man, it's frustrating from a farmer and from my standpoint too, trying to help make the best decisions coming out of the field, trying not to lose any crops in the field. You know, we've got a high price value for a change, looking at a harvest price here. And we don't want to miss any of that. We don't want to lose anything in the field. So it has been frustrating. Mother Nature has not been helping us again, even on the corn side. It's actually going to be, it's going to be a really great harvest, I feel like, Lacey. Yeah, but at the end of the day, we have an opportunity for some overrun harvest price corn that we haven't seen in years. Same thing on the soybeans. Even though it might be a little bit of a challenge from Mother Nature, I do think it will end up being a good opportunity for us and we'll be able to take advantage of it. So we just got to stay positive, you know, get through it.
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7: ABC News, I'm Michelle Franz, and the telecom outage that disrupted flights at major Northeast hubs has been repaired. Transportation Secretary Sean Duffy posting on X that the flight operations at Northeast airports are now starting to resume, but it could take longer for flights to return to normal. Those issues began when a circuit blew at Philadelphia Air Traffic Control Facility today. The FAA also says the backup system that went into place was also cut, a line that a construction crew had cut as well. The shooting of a DoorDash driver in Austin, Texas has sparked protests. An attorney for her client says he was forced to sleep on the floor of a detention facility. That after being treated for a gunshot wound, local leaders are now calling for transparency. Homeland Security says that the man was here in the country illegally. And on Wall Street today, stocks ending higher despite a rise in oil prices. This is ABC News. President Trump has banned three news outlets from having access to the White House, claiming the stories that they air are too negative. CNN, MS Now, and Politico have filed a First Amendment lawsuit in response. A hearing takes place on Wednesday. Cat lovers are fawning over a new cat species recently discovered in the Bolivian cloud forest. But the feline doesn't seem interested in all the attention.
8: Since scientists determined that a little 3-pound spotted cat that looks a lot like a tiny leopard is actually the first new feline species to be discovered in nearly a century, people have been flocking to the animal sanctuary in Bolivia where he lives to see him. Only Tigrino, as he's been dubbed, is shy and doesn't really like people, or doesn't seem to. He's so far emerged from his shelter only a few times, sniffed around, and then slipped back behind the foliage. People are still going, though, in hopes of catching even a glimpse. Sherry Preston, ABC News.
7: Severe storms targeting parts of the Midwest and East Coast today. Michelle Franzen, ABC News.
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13: Today, well, the forecast calls for cool temperatures again tonight. Readings into the upper 40s to near 50-degree range. Skies mostly clear. We're going to be looking at overall dry, breezy conditions through night. A little bit of some shower and thunderstorm activity late Tuesday. Can't be ruled out Wednesday. A little warmer as well. We're going to be looking at high temperatures back into the mid and upper 70s. Nighttime lows generally near 50 degrees. Some breezy to strong winds. I'm Day Weather Meteorologist Mark Huer.
14: 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Nebraska golfers Tommy Kelly and Jackson Benj produced Nebraska's top individual finishes, tying for 30th in an 84-player field at the second Swing Gopher Invitational in Minnesota today. The Big Ten and its television partners announced Monday that Nebraska's homecoming game against Maryland will kick off at 3 p.m. Central and will be televised on FS1 and carried right here on the Huskers radio network. Bears quarterback Caleb Williams is considered week-to-week with a right hamstring injury he sustained in a 9-3 loss to the Minnesota Vikings. However, Coach Ben Johnson said that he was not yet ruling Williams out for next Monday night's game against the Philadelphia Eagles, even though he does not expect the quarterback to practice this week. Tonight, the Los Angeles Rams host the New York Giants as Aaron Donald makes his long-awaited return to the gridiron. Kickoff is set for 7:15 on ESPN. 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
15: Slot left, single man right, Hunter motions right. Snap, turn left, handoff roll up the middle. Bounces left, shot out of the cannon. Left number's 40, 35.

0: receivers right, one left. Showing pressure is Nebraska. Empty the backfield. Snap to Kaminsky. Free rusher Dawson Merritt. Untouched. He blew him up at the 31-yard line. Fourth black shirt sack.
1: Pump set to the left to Treyus Sigler. Brock back. Great cover by Harper Murray. Leedy gets it over.
0: How'd you do that? Now the blue left side tips up Tommy Hampton.
1: And there's Olivia. Center jump for Yanali. It drops. That's volleyball. We love it in Lincoln. Everybody standing 10,200.
2: Pass by Lee, left side swing. Chris Singer, block back.
1: Great rescue by Lee. He goes over that shot. Big block, Treyus Sigler. I can't believe it. Just saw Lee Joboy saves a ball. Ankle high. Goes over the net. A big shot by Lee Smith. And there's Treyus with a block. 17-15 Nebraska.
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4: And welcome in, everybody. Happy Monday to you. Another W to talk about for Husker football as they finish up the non-conference 3-0. And Kyle survived the booth with Jeremiah Searles.
5: Yeah, he was about five energy drinks in. You say he was about two.
4: I asked him because you've said eight, you've said nine, you've said six. I asked him, he said it was two. But they were the
5: 40 ounces.
4: They were the large,
5: the big
4: ones.
5: Gulps.
4: So like 3-1.
5: No, it was fun. He did awesome. He's a natural at it. It's no surprise. Mm-hmm. He does this every week with you, and he's done it before, and so none of that was a surprise. So it was cool to work with Searles in that specific environment. I know he had a good time. He's very passionate about this program. He's passionate about the sport and the just the X's and O's of it. So he did a great job, and excited to get Jay back as well this weekend at Michigan State. It's going to be the first road test. I think all of us are excited to get on the road, experience something a little bit different. My first time at East Lansing, Michigan State, just first glance at them. They're a pretty darn good football team with very good at the lines of scrimmage. They have good players on both sides, and we'll dive into more of that as we go. But it's going to be a really, really tough test, and one that, of course, Nebraska hasn't seen up until this point.
4: 402-413-2400 is that number if you want to call in. Let us know your thoughts on the weekend, on volleyball, on whatever it might be. We love to hear from you again. 402-413-2400 on our Sports Nightly hotline. The phone lines are open for you. What was I going to ask you? And I just blanked when I went to that. But I thought it was the way that Nebraska came out. You could tell there is a level of intensity. They made an emphasis both to start fast and at halftime as well. And I thought there were a lot of positives to take away. There was a lot of respect for that North Dakota team.
5: Yeah, there was. And they said it throughout the week. Doing the studies on that team, they were number six in the FCS for a reason. They're very good at the line of scrimmage. They have a potential NFL left tackle that's from this area. Really good players on the defensive side as well, but as we hoped would be the case, Nebraska inserted their will and their dominance in the game, and especially early. There was a moment where the run game hit a little bit of a lull after the first two drives. You know, the Huskers won a coin toss and actually elected to take the ball. I can't think of the last time that they actually took the ball after they won the coin toss. Usually, most cases, you want to defer to the second half, but those first two drives, you take it right down the field. You're up 14-0 right away. I think Calandria played really good. You think about it, there's some guys that haven't been all that big of a part of the offense, which would be the expectation for an Isaiah Hunter. I think there's a lot more left in the tank there. Luke Lindenmeyer had a big 33-yard gain up the seam. There's a lot more there in terms of him in the pass-catching game. Calandria, there's a whole lot there in terms of what he can do with his legs. We saw another one of those, like we said, how many times have we said the difference that he'll make in the red zone?
4: Yeah,
5: with his legs. And there's another run in the red zone that he takes around the edge for a touchdown.
4: We talked about this today on the TV show with Coach Rhule, but you just on that, when he ran around and got into the end zone, you just saw his quickness, and that's what Coach Rhule is saying. It might not even show up if you just time his 40, right? But that quick burst, it's just, it's explosive, and it's hard to catch up to for a defender.
5: Yeah, it is. It's a whole different aspect that we could say the same thing a million times over and over again, but it's a whole different aspect to the offense that truly hasn't been the RPO game, truly hasn't been unlocked to the level that we're going to see it here, hopefully on Saturday and for the rest of conference play. But as a passer, we see, again, some throws that are elite. He made a throw down the left sideline to Ja'Cory Barney. That was a great catch, a 30-yard gain, I think it was. It was a back shoulder catch, but it was the only in the place where Ja'Cory could catch it. The touchdown to Quinn Clark was a great throw in the back line of the end zone. That's another one of those guys. How many times we talk about Quinn and his preseason hype, and for him, just his second career touchdown, his first since week two of last year, trying to unlock him. And then how exciting is Jamal Rule, just his ability to be explosive on the ground, explosive in the screen game, and then Makai and Isaiah, they looked every bit the part. So all of it is rolling right now, but you also want to add the context to, yeah, North Dakota's a good football team, and there's good elements to Ohio and what they presented in Bowling Green, but it's nowhere near to what they're going to see with Michigan State, with some legit dudes on both sides of the ball.
4: I do want to go back to your coin toss reference, because I think the last time that I remember Nebraska winning the toss and taking the ball, it was another weather situation, which Coach Rule's big on. And, you know, I've talked about this a lot of times, that discussion is had with his captains. They are very aware of the decisions that they're going to make when that coin goes up in the air. And so there's no hesitation. They knew they wanted the ball. And again, he talked about it today, and I think he talked about it at his postgame presser too, but just that with the potential of weather and having the wind and all of that, it just felt like it was to their advantage to go ahead and take the ball first. So it was the first season, and he referenced that, just understanding how to manage that in the Big Ten and the importance of special teams and just the decision making in that regard with weather when it comes to that in the Big Ten.
5: It's going to grow even more here in the coming months. It's even a lot different in October and November, because the wind starts to really play a factor along with the cold. So you understand, especially the Michigan State, speaking of, you remember that game last year, it was a wind tunnel the entire field, and the Huskers had the wind at their back in the fourth quarter, and that was a huge reason why they won that game. So you have to be able to deal with the weather, and specifically the wind here at Memorial Stadium. But there's everything's calculated with this staff, and it goes all the way at the start with the coin toss. And the Huskers, again, this week, when you look at it, I'm excited to see how, one, the run game continues some sort of success here against Michigan State, but also defensively, some of the great things we saw, 5 sacks. Everyone wanted to get after the quarterback. Well, here you were with 5 sacks. What does that look like this week? And maybe not with the sack number, but the disruption rate this week against Michigan State.
4: So you've never been to Michigan State?
5: I have not.
4: I was asked today, actually, one of the guys that was working the TV show asked me, where does Michigan State rank? And honestly, it's probably for me. I haven't been to the Oregon's and Washington's yet, which everyone say those are great atmospheres and great to go to. But East Lansing or Michigan State and Lansing, the campus is really beautiful. It's probably up there for me for one of my top tier, I guess,
5: The
4: Big Ten, of the Big Ten visits, road trips.
5: Where's is the booth good? Is it big enough?
4: Yeah, it's a good booth too. It's a good sized booth.
5: I wonder if it's similar to Minnesota or something like that, but I know the grass surface will be something a little bit different too.
4: Yes.
5: They practice on grass, which helps, but there's not many grass surfaces around the conference anymore.
4: Yeah,
5: as you would imagine.
4: And the thing about Michigan State is their grass is longer than what Nebraska keeps there, so that will be something that
5: slow you down a bit.
4: Coach told me that the cleats, they'll maybe take different cleats in case guys want to, you know, change it up a little bit. But it is that that's to their advantage. We see some teams do that when you can. Iowa State has been known to do that. Notre Dame, when they had grass, but. We'll have to see if we can get a picture, even though he's not on the radio crew, of Damon checking out the grass.
5: Yes, please. Well, you'll still hopefully see him on the field, so you can talk some grass, because he usually goes down to one knee and he's like smelling the grass.
4: Yeah, he's a big grass connoisseur.
5: So is Ben.
4: Yes. Speaking of, I guess I'm taking on the responsibility of finding and booking restaurants.
5: Yes, it's your turn now, because Damon was the guy. I mean, he had things booked well in advance. You found a good spot, I think. We got
4: a
5: reservation.
4: You the menu. You confirmed.
5: I don't know why I'm the one who has to approve here.
4: Because Ben will eat anything. He's pretty much good.
5: Are we
4: with
5: sure?
4: Yes. There's only like one food group, I think, that he doesn't like. French or something like that.
5: French? But he eats French fries?
4: I don't think it's French food. French fries are not French food.
5: I know. I'm just kidding.
4: Oh.
5: Jay's not picky at all.
4: Yeah. So you're the picky one of the bunch.
5: Not as picky as you would think, because there's still outside of sushi, right? I mean, you can't go wrong with Italian or Tex-Mex or something like that. Like, I still like a large quantity of things that a lot of people like.
4: Yeah. Well, I think I found a good spot, so I sent it out, got confirmation, so we'll see how that goes. I got the reservation. So far, my duties that I'm taking on, I think I'm nailing it. We'll see.
5: I wonder how much red we'll see on Saturday. If you're going, text in.
4: I think quite a bit. I think, you know, and that's one thing I talked to Dawson Merritt about today. And while this is the first road test, and it feels weird that this is the first time that we're talking about going on the road. I don't know, just usually have one by now in the belt. But I think with this team, they know how to handle it. And when you travel, it's kind of that us against the world mentality. But then again, you feel that, but then also you look up and there's a lot of red no matter where you go. And that's what he was saying. He goes, yeah, I mean, you do feel that in a way because you like to go into somebody else's house and quiet their crowd. But you know that you're always going to have a lot of people cheering for you as well because of the way that Husker Nation travels.
5: I'm trying to think of the road games last year. What was the hardest environment that the Huskers stepped into? Because UCLA certainly was not a true road environment. No. Based on the attendance, Maryland certainly was not a true road environment.
4: No, I mean, it was loud. It was loud in favor of the Huskers once they started coming back.
5: And even Penn State, right? The students were on Thanksgiving break. They were having a rough season, so it was not nearly as the student section was about a quarter full.
4: Yeah.
5: So I'm trying to think of, you know, when they actually truly faced one of those like elite road environments, they didn't have a whole lot of them. So we'll see what Saturday looks like.
4: I would say probably the last one would be right at Ohio State a couple years ago.
5: Yeah, I would think so. But that's a credit to the fan base because even
4: Iowa that year.
5: Yeah, the last game of the year. It's just an incredible credit to the fan base how they can just take over stadiums on a completely different side of the country, like the Maryland's, and they'll probably do that with Rutgers.
4: Yeah,
5: this year,
4: the fan bases that allow them to, it's their fault. You know, I mean, that's the problem is if you're going to allow Nebraska to do it, they're going to do it, which they do it anyways. But if it's going to be easy, it's going to be even more. And especially when they can get right behind the bench, that's another thing too. You think about a lot of times they try to delegate or send the opposing team's crowd to like a top far left corner or something of the end zone. But when they don't fill it out and then Nebraska fans are able, it was at Illinois a few years ago. It was the same thing. Nebraska was way like filled up the seats right behind the bench.
5: And you'd have a better thought than me just going through the schedule because I was doing off the top of my mind, but at Minnesota, I think would probably be the closest to a true road environment they faced last year. Now, the game clearly didn't go the way that Nebraska wanted it, but I think from a fan perspective, that was the one true road environment because the student section was pretty good.
4: Yeah, it was. And they get fired up to play Nebraska. And
5: sure.
4: It was a night game.
5: It was a night game.
4: Friday night game, yep.
5: We like to forget about that day, though. Everything about it.
4: I did. I had totally forgotten about that.
5: I would say that is probably the last one, the only one last year. And again, that's a credit to Husker fans.
4: All right. Well, coming up next, we're going to hear some clips from the head coach. He had his press conference today, as he always does on Monday. So we'll play you a few of the highlights from that. So we will get to that coming up next here on Sports Nightly. 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
4: 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You like the song?
5: It's a great song. You know the song?
4: I can't hear
5: Changes.
4: It.
5: Changes? That's the way it is. Nothing ever be the same.
4: Okay. On that note, let's get to some...
5: Tupac.
4: Let's get to some... press conference clips from today. Again, our press conference recap is presented by Patriot, the head coach meeting with the media today. And Jamal Roll continues to be a huge storyline. He's a superstar and getting better every single week. So Coach Roll was asked, what's the next step for the freshman?
23: Yeah, I think, you know, just for Jamal, it's just stacking weeks. You know, I mean, we've been very intentional about not overrunning him early. Because I think the unique thing about Jamal is he has great running back instincts and he's got great burst. You know, even my favorite play for him on Saturday was the screen, because he had some plays early in the year where he got to the sideline and just tried to outrun the guy to the sideline, and that can work, you know, sometimes, but not all the time. And he squared the guy up and he got an extra 15 yards. So he's just, every week is learning from what he did the week before. I think for him the key now is just to continue to stack weeks, and just, you know, who can handle the, you know, everybody, and this is not about Jamal, just in general, all of us can do it for a short amount of time. Like what teams can do it, just the competitive stamina to week after week after week in this Big Ten and this travel as the weather gets cold, as you're facing really good opponents, you know, and it's always pass protection as well. You know, I talk to Emmett quite a bit, right? And everyone sees the big time run. Emmett told me, he's on the field because they told him, if you want to make this team, you have to learn to pass pro at this level. And he's done a great job of that. I think it's the same thing, you know, which you certainly don't want. Most freshman running backs, they're kind of like ball carrying specialists. You put them in, they run the football, they come out. Jamal's been able to go in on third down and know where to go, then also win physically. So I think that's great. And, you know, obviously Isaiah Mackay, you know, they've had a ton of explosive plays as well and great runs. So we don't have to overuse anybody. And they all can kind of play and hopefully remain fresh. This won't be a game where you remain fresh. This will be a battle, a four-quarter war. But, you know, I think he's coming into this game about as healthy as you could ask a freshman running back to be.
5: Yeah, how much do those rotations change now entering Big Ten play? Is it more of we're riding the hot hand, or is it more of now, or is it still more of the same of getting all three guys touches, which I would lean towards the first. If Rule's red hot to start, he ain't coming out of the game. So we might see the way those carries are divvied up between those trio of backs certainly change starting Saturday.
4: And Mackay looked good, too.
5: They all have.
4: You know, so, yeah, they've all had certain flashes. But Jamal, it will be interesting, too, which he's approached everything so well. And, again, just being able to go through everything in the spring. But it is so different when you start growing through this grueling of a season. And I've heard it, you know, from freshmen and even guys when they get older. But having to learn how to manage your body and recover and all of that, it's not always been something that young guys have had to do. And so it'll be interesting to see how he attacks that and handles that as well. Because that is another probably new element he's going to have to manage during a football season that he has never had to do.
5: And you heard Coach Rule say it, they've managed his workload.
4: Yes.
5: Even through the first three games mm-hmm. of the year. Does he necessarily need it managed here in the first three games? Probably not, but you're looking ahead towards October, November, and those carries and those hits you take also tend to add up, but he's also been good at that You know, he hasn't taken a whole lot of big hits here in the first three games. He's almost 9 yards per carry. I mean, part of it's the explosives that he's had. He's had a couple of 50-plus yard runs, a 55-yard touchdown, so that certainly helps the average. But he's come and burst onto the scene as one of the best backs in one of the best running back-driven leagues in the country.
4: I think that run was my favorite score or touchdown for the offense of the season, because I've already said that defensive celebration was electric on the sideline. But that long run on Saturday, first of all, it was hilarious because we had made in the picks, would there be a plus 50-yard play, and nobody picked a Bitz Earl, so I could tell by the way he was acting, he was just excited he got a point.
5: I didn't even know why he was. That's why he was part of it. Yeah, Nebraska scored, but he was so fired up hitting
4: he
5: the
4: got a point.
5: Over on that,
4: yes.
5: On the picks.
4: Yeah, but what I love too is the... the wide receiver blocking has been really good. It has been to kill shorts. He demands that. We've talked about that. But Kwazi Gilmer, I mean, we talked to him a couple of weeks ago about that. And he self-admittedly, he said that he likes to score. It's not been something that he's always loved to do, but that's what you have to do here, and that's the expectation. And so to see him basically escort Jamal Rule into the end zone, and then to see the way that Kwazi was celebrated on the sideline, as much, if not more, than Jamal Rule, it just was, I think, again, goes to show the way that this team is wired right now, and hopefully they can continue it going, just the selflessness and how they celebrate the guys that make the plays, even when they don't, it doesn't show up on the stat sheet.
5: Yeah, I don't know if that was the expectation at his previous stop.
4: Yeah.
5: You know, to do that, to have to block a guy 30 yards downfield and literally block him 30 yards down the field, right? That's what this team breeds, and we've saw it in all the Emmett Johnson highlights, especially at UCLA, and Isaiah Hunter, Ja'Cory Barney getting downfield, blocking. Now, don't hold. You know, we've seen a touchdown call back on a hole with a wide receiver blocking downfield, but all of those guys, they click the chin straps in, and they're ready to hit somebody.
4: All right. How do things change? What's the difference in the prep now that you go into Big Ten play? Coach Rule answered that question.
23: Well, I haven't seen the guys yet, so I don't know. You know, I'm always of the belief that there shouldn't be, because that means you weren't preparing hard enough before. I'm sure there's added, like, energy. Like, hey, we get to play in the Big Ten now. We get to go on the road. But all that emotional, psychological stuff kind of dies down, you know, after the first drive, right? Like, you know, why didn't we beat Michigan game one last year? Because we had four missed tackles led to four explosive runs because we couldn't block Barmore. And so I think for us, it's like, hey, Dana, go put together the best possible plan to – attack them schematically and put our guys in the best position. Hey, Rob, go put the best defensive plan together to take advantage of what our guys do well and take away what they do well as best we can. Special teams-wise, you know, put together the best plan for our guys and then practice really well, meet really well, and do extra. So I think that's probably how I look at it, you know, kind of as much as anything is like, but I haven't seen them. You know, I'm sure they'll, you know, be excited. But if, you know, they play three Big Ten games, all of a sudden they're beat up, you know, I don't want to hear that they're not excited. I mean, you have a chance to play for the University of Nebraska and go to Michigan State. I mean, I know I'm excited, so I hope they are.
5: Yeah, I get the sentiment of the question because everything amps up from the level of athlete you're up against, from the level of execution that's needed on both sides of the ball, from the level of intensity that you have to bring there, from the first play. Any mistake gets amplified and can lose you a game. Special teams now could probably lose you a game at this point in the season. So everything gets amplified. But I like his answer in the sense that it doesn't change the preparation. Nothing's different from week one to week two, from week two to three, now three to four. Because if you view it any different, then you're probably not looking at it the right way. That all of a sudden you have new habits in how you prepare just because it's an opponent that happens to be in your conference.
4: Searles was recruited by Pat Fitzgerald when he was at Northwestern. He always jokes he wasn't smart enough to get in there. But so he's got a lot of respect. A lot of people got a lot of respect for Pat Fitzgerald. But I asked Searles today if you can already see his fingerprints on this team. He said, absolutely, you can. And you could just tell by the way Coach Rule was talking about Coach Fitzgerald and just, you know, the job that he's done throughout his entire career. There's a lot of respect there. So Coach Rule has just asked for a Michigan State outlook.
23: They have an excellent team, very balanced. They don't beat themselves. Lowest in the league in penalties. They don't turn the ball over. Run the football. Cam Edwards is a great back. They got a big, powerful offensive line, playmakers. you know, we had a chance to see the quarterback last year. He threw for two touchdowns against us. He's really good in this system. The Coach Sheridan's come in and brought, you know, what they did with Coach DeBoer, Alabama. And had every chance to win on Saturday night. So they've certainly placed big-time competition, and we have our hands, our work cut out for us on defense. And then offensively, I think Jordan Hall is one of the best players in the Big Ten. You know, I think their edge rush and their edge players are as good as we'll see all year. I have a lot of respect for Joe Rossi. I think he does a great job. And last year we played Michigan State. They certainly did a great job against us. Couldn't get anything started really till the fourth quarter with kind of special teams play and some turnovers that, you know, allowed us to win the game. So we know the battle that it'll be. Our guys have to be ready to go, have to have our best week, and get out there and just play.
5: If you remember last year, going back to that game, they did face Alessio Milivojevic, who's their starting quarterback now. Aiden Childs went out with an injury. He did come back, but in that game against Nebraska, he had a threw for a touchdown. He had a quarterback sneak for a touchdown, but he was 6 of 7 passing. So that was really his first kind of extended run at this college level. They bring in Cam Edwards from UConn, who's a legit back. He does have a lot of tread on the tires, and they've utilized him at a high level. He has 60 carries this year. I was looking up, he's 10th in the FBS in the amount of rush attempts that he's had this year. So Jazzy and Patterson they have in that room as well, who was played the Huskers last year with the Iowa Hawkeyes. And then he mentioned some of the pieces defensively. They have some consistency at the coordinator position. He retained the defensive coordinator, like you heard Matt Rhule talk about, and Joe Rossi, who's somebody who was the DC at Minnesota for a long time. But the guy that he singled out was Jordan Hall, that the Mike linebacker, who's kind of the straw that stirs the drink in the middle of that group. And they have two really solid safeties in Martinez and Vaught. Vaught being a transfer, FCS transfer from Maine. So they have a lot of guys. And then offensive line, I was looking through too. They have an FCS All-American from North Dakota State, who we know how good that program is, just moving up to FBS, but playing in the center of their offensive line. They have a couple of really legit guys that could be playing on Sundays on the offensive line.
4: All right, quickly, let's get to the last clip we want to play for you from the head coach. How about the defensive outlook with that defensive coordinator, Joe Rossi?
23: No, I think it's Coach. I mean, I don't know what Coach Fitzgerald's done, but it's a lot of the same things. You know, I think they're maybe pressuring a little bit less. You know, but you know, Coach Rossi's gonna. You know, I've listened to him talk. I mean, I know him. I've talked to him. I mean, he's gonna you know, limit explosives. He's gonna stop the run. He's gonna try to win the turnover battle. He's not afraid to play man. They're gonna play press all day. They're gonna play press outside all day. They're gonna get their hands on you. It's going to be we have good wideouts. They're going to have to win versus those things. Their front plays really, really hard. And again, going back to number five, you know, Jordan Hall, I think he's as good a player as there is in the Big Ten. So when you can put Hall to the field and you can put Soares into the boundary, you have two dynamic players that really can anchor things. You know, they're one safety, two is it's a tackling machine. He's all over the field. So, I mean, they know what they're doing. They know their system. This isn't one of those weeks like, you know, I talked a little bit last week for anyone that was really kind of listening to me, you know, I mean, and I say it to our players because it's like, hey, like North Dakota schematically was really, really, really challenging. These guys are challenging in a different way. Like they know everything they're going to get, right? You run a route on them, you know, they know what they're going to get to beat quarters. Like their off DBs are turning to the route before you even break. So like they just know their defense so well. And that's very similar to, you know, Iowa and Minnesota and all these guys, you know, all these guys are really these quarters-based defenses. And so they all have their own slight variation on it, but they all kind of do the same thing. Rob Orich is kind of from that family. That's why we hired him, because we felt like in these games we didn't want to be trying to reinvent the wheel. We wanted to kind of do what we do versus that stuff. So we've seen it all spring and all summer. It's just going to come down to making blocks, you know, and then for them, for getting off blocks, and for us, making people miss, and for them, making tackles and getting off press. And so it'll just be a physical, physical game. This won't be a schematic game. This will be a execution game.
5: That for that last part, I think that clip was good, because it's not going to be about scheme. It's going to be about physicality in this specific game. I thought that was a good way to wrap that kind of session there for Coach Rhule.
4: 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TJ Lateef coming up next here on Sports Nightly.
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29: Good afternoon, everyone. A former state senator from Gearing is criticizing recent handling of Nebraska's budget, saying the results are threatening stability in the state. In a weekend commentary piece in the Nebraska Examiner, John Stinner says he's dismayed at the current budgetary disaster that's not driven by a recession, but rather a series of careless decisions overturning decades of good budgeting practices. Stinner notes just around 9% of general fund spending goes to state operations outside of aid to education, aid to individuals, and funding for public safety and the justice system. But budgeting in recent years has seen those priorities suffer in the drive to pay for the initiatives of property tax relief and income tax cuts. He says the mechanisms that have been used to fund property tax relief and income tax reductions are not sustainable, and the combination of cutting revenue and increasing spending through two major initiatives has damaged the integrity of the state's budget. Stinner concluded he's always supported diligent tax reform, but any business run like the state has been in recent years would be destined for failure. Don't forget to check out the Rural Radio Scotts Bluff app presented by Regional West. 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

0: and not letting the moment be too big. You know what I mean? I mean, at the end of the day, this is what I've been doing since I was a little kid. So now that I'm playing at the next level, doesn't mean I need to change anything that I've been doing. You know what I mean? Like, just because I'm out there on the field doesn't mean I need to make the big play. Just do what I've been coached to do. Do what I've been trained to do. You know what I mean?
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1: Did you not know what was happening when I handed you that?
11: No, I did.
1: You just forgot? In the last 30 seconds?
11: I dove back into my charts during commercial break, and then I forgot that we were doing something a little bit different there.
1: Oh, that's funny. All right, we got a text. John in Omaha on the text line. Not a fan of when they announce times just weeks in advance. I'm committed to a golf tournament on Saturday right at kickoff. This will be the only time I've ever golfed with earbuds. We'll be listening to you all. Have a great time. Go Big Red. I know it's all for TV, but...
11: Yeah. Unfortunately, that money's pretty green.
1: Yes.
11: That money's very green. Sorry.
1: You and Jay Moore had the same problem last week.
11: That's right.
1: Committed to a golf tournament.
11: That's right. So we'll have Jay back. I don't know if he's going to bring his clubs to East Lansing.
1: Do we know how he did?
11: No idea. We'll have him back on the show next Monday, by the way.
1: To figure out how he played. We know he's good.
11: We can ask Ben. Will ask him in Husker Gate. They'll probably spend a whole segment on it. But imagine.
1: So this was pretty interesting. Actually, I'm going to save this. We'll save it for when we come back.
11: Do I know? Do I know what this is?
1: I think you do. We were talking about it. Can I have my sheet back, please?
11: You sure can.
1: Thank you. Oh, man. One other note from the press conference today. Carter Nelson, I know a kid that's very near and dear to a lot of Nebraskans' hearts. He went down. Hate to see it. He's just had a lot of injuries. He's had to battle through. Coach Rule announced today that didn't announce officially. He said he'd be out this week, but
11: didn't sound like
1: it was an ACL. So that's the good news.
11: So that's somewhat of a positive. They know what it is, but they haven't announced it.
1: Yes.
11: So we'll find out more news. Hopefully good news soon.
1: You know, sometimes it can look worse when you do we've talked about, I tore my ACL and the initial tear doesn't hurt as bad. So sometimes when it hurts, it looks like it hurts. It's better news than, the ACL. So hopefully we'll find out, and it won't be too long for Carter Nelson. He's not sidelined because, that kid does not deserve to miss any more football. All right, hour number two of Sports Nightly coming up next here on the Huskers Radio Network. Keep it here.
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17: ABC News, I'm Stephanie Officer. Outside New York City's Gracie Mansion, the mayor's residence, President Trump held a brief conference after meeting with Mayor Zoran Mamdani, answering questions about why he banned 3 major media outlets, CNN, MS Now, and Politico, from covering the White House in recent days. That led to a decision that has removed video pool coverage from this trip and drew criticism from both sides. Trump says he believes he was right, claiming the outlets provided unfair coverage of he and his administration.
18: I think I have an obligation not to let fake news. They're very bad for the country, very bad for national security, so I have that obligation. So we'll see how it works out.
17: Stocks rallied worldwide today. The S&P 500 jumped 1.5% and pulled within 0.4% of its record set last month. The Dow Jones Industrial Average added 366 points, and the Nasdaq Composite leapt 2.3% to its own all-time high, as chip stocks and other companies in the AI industry led the way. This is ABC News.
19: despite pushback from the palace.
1: Earl Spencer, Princess Diana's